0: Northbound Wantagh State Parkway last night. That crash happening around 5 o'clock and left all the northbound lanes closed for several hours. Reports are at least two victims involved and at least one was transported from the scene via emergency helicopter. And there's no word yet on the condition of either victim. 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
1: ABC News, I'm Stephanie Officer. Officials in Nevada today providing an update on the Hawk Fire. It has already scorched more than 15,000 acres and is now 25% contained. Chief Richard Edwards with the Truckee Meadows Fire Protection District.
2: We do know that the fire was human-caused. We do not know if it was intentional or unintentional, and so the investigators are still working through that right now. More than likely, this fire will be classified as undetermined.
1: It is a mystery. Like something from Teenage Mutant Ninja Turtles, people climbing out of New York City manholes. In the latest incident, three people were caught on camera emerging near Manhattan's Penn Station. Ew. Similar incidents also reported in Brooklyn and Queens. ABC's Aaron Katursky.
3: These could be urban scavengers looking for valuables, but the city says sewers can contain numerous hazards, including noxious and potentially deadly gases, unstable surfaces, flooding risks, and confined spaces.
1: This is ABC News.
4: From the LI News Radio Weather Center. For tonight, mostly clear skies, low around 61. Tuesday, clear, plenty of sunshine with a high near 78. Tuesday night, mostly clear, overnight, low around 62. For Wednesday, lots of sunshine, will stay dry with a high near 80. Wednesday night, partly cloudy skies, overnight, low around 65. For Thursday, some clouds, but partly sunny throughout the day and a high of 81. Thursday night, chance of showers and thunderstorms, mostly cloudy skies, low around 67. From the LI News Weather Center, I'm Chris Keith.
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5: 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We are right here on LI News Radio 103.9. It's Friday afternoon. Welcome to all of you who first time listening in. If you're driving down the Long Island Expressway heading east this weekend, hopefully it's a nice weekend. It's a little bit rainy and cloudy and gray out there today. I don't even know what the weather forecast is for this weekend, but enjoy it. Whatever it is, it's good for you. This is Exponential Impact. My name is Joseph Beauchamp. I am the founder of Beauchamp Team Growth Solutions. We do help businesses to grow basically their bottom line. We help leaders to grow to become better leaders, and we know that better leaders get better results. We have a very exciting program today, and I'm very happy to announce that I'm joined once again by my very good friend and co-host, Jonathan Fuller from Fuller Horizons. Jonathan, why don't you greet our listening audience and tell us a little bit about what you do at Fuller Horizons.
6: Thank you very much, Mr. Beauchamp. So Fuller Horizons was initially cybersecurity only, and thanks to working with you and some of the work we've done together, strategic advisory, leadership coaching, technology alignment, it's a full service of if you want my opinion.
5: That's awesome. That is awesome. And your opinion is a valuable opinion. Somebody who's been around. You definitely want smart people on your team. Jonathan Fuller is one of those smart people who you want on your team. You don't just want smart. You want smart with a good heart and out to help. Very helpful, very positive, very ethically sound, moral person. You want people to have good integrity. So Jonathan Fuller is definitely somebody that you want on your team. We do talk about leadership. The top three characteristic traits of a good leader are: number one is being humble, number two is being trustworthy, and number three is being courageous. And those are traits that Jonathan has himself, and he'll help you to develop as a leader. And listening here on Exponential Impact, that's what you'll get as well. So this is, you're seeing Exponential Impact like just roll out right in front of you. The concept behind Exponential Impact is that as you impact the people around you, that ripple effect travels from them to the next set of contacts that they have, right? And that's good or bad. You will have an exponential impact, whether you're adding positive value or whether you're, you know, sucking life out of the people around you. That will roll onto the people around them. You know, if you treat somebody in a rude or negative way in the morning, that might get passed on to the next person that person deals with. If you cut somebody off on the road, the probability of them doing some kind of dangerous activity after that increases. So, but if you act in a kind, positive, peaceful, giving way, that ripple effect will roll to the people around them as well. And that's what we're here for on Exponential Impact.
6: So it's not just pay it forward. It's also make it hurt forward.
5: No, well, that could be. Yeah. We don't, we try to not do that. But today we're actually, this is a great segue into what we're talking about today, because we tend, in as much as we're trying to do the right thing and trying to make a good positive impact on the world, we have some bad habits, and there's things that people do that actually deflate their efforts to do the positive things. So we used this last week, the analogy of a life raft, right? We're all on a life raft. And Jonathan asked the question in between. He's like, why are we on a life raft? Like, why are we on a life raft?
6: I thought it was a boat. And then it occurred to me how great that was. It's a life raft. It's your life.
5: I'm like,
6: oh,
5: yeah.
6: He's like, yeah, that's why I said life raft, not boat. I'm like, my bad.
5: It's all good. It's all good. So we are on a life raft. Why are we on a life raft? Because we are managing our own destiny at this point, right? You might have been on the cruise ship, right? You might have been on the Titanic enjoying a pleasant time, and somebody else was in control, right? So think about when you're a child, or when you're, you know, growing up or in school or even in college, somebody else is deciding your course of action. You might even join a company and you're working for an employer. They're determining your course of action, right? So there's outside forces that are steering your ship. But at some point in time, you choose to be an entrepreneur, you go out on your own, or you get married, or you have kids, and guess what? You're on a life raft trying to survive, right? But you know that when you're on that life raft, there's really just one mission. So there's great clarity in being on a mission, on a life raft, and that great clarity is, we've got to get to safety.
6: I just don't recall saying, I'm the captain now, and taking over this level of responsibility.
5: You just get thrust. Yeah, your boat sunk, so you're on the life raft.
6: Yeah, I mean, just the way you say it, like, that's your raft, you're responsible for everybody on it, and keeping it afloat.
5: Keeping it afloat.
6: Which is what we were talking about last week, which I loved.
5: So we put so much time, energy, and effort into trying to keep this life raft afloat, right? It's you know, it's kind of flaccid. We trying to add air to the boat. We got this air pump. We're doing everything we can to put air in the boat, but inadvertently, every now and then we poke a hole in our own life raft. And obviously it's working against ourselves. And you got to figure that if you really want this boat, if you want this life raft to float, you have to stop poking holes. And you got to repair the holes that you poked. So today's episode, we're going to talk about some of the things that people do that inadvertently, or maybe even purposely, maybe they think that this is actually the good way to lead, but they end up poking holes in the relationship, and it deflates the relationship. And as much as you try to be, we talk a lot about being an inspirational leader. As much as you try to be an inspirational leader, and when you think about inspiration, it's breath, right? So you're breathing life into somebody, but at the same time that you're breathing this air into somebody, you're poking a hole and deflating that effort at the same time. And it doesn't take, it's not 51%, 49%. It could be 99% doing the right thing and 1% of the time doing the wrong thing, and you will deflate your boat.
6: Yeah, I mean, how long does it take to drive over a nail? Next thing you know, you're flat. And meanwhile, I'm standing outside a quick check for the free air for like 10, 15 minutes. Why does it take so much longer to put air back in?
5: Yeah. Yeah. Damaging things is so much quicker and easier than fixing them and repairing them, right? So even consider injury in sports, right? So if you stretch, if you exercise, you warm up your muscles, you do the right thing, it takes a little bit amount of effort. You don't do that stuff and you tear a muscle, or you tear a tendon or ligament, it takes months to heal, right? So little bits of damage that could have just taken a split second, right? You might not be looking while you're walking down a staircase. Next thing you know, you slip, you twist an ankle, or break a leg, or something worse, right? And it can take a long time. You know, a split second decision takes a long time to heal. So, and that's what we're going to be talking about today. Some of these things that we do that, that cause some damage, and we're going to talk about how to stop doing them and how to heal that process when you did them.
6: Yeah, I mean, you know, slipping, falling, all those kind of things. At the end of the day, you don't think to yourself, you know, all I had to do was not step there, although you might. When you end up running off at the mouth, causing a problem, you know, just saying the wrong thing, it's so avoidable.
5: Right.
6: And to have a process behind that is just going to be so helpful, and it has been very much so for me. I'm still not at 100%.
5: None of us are.
6: Man, is it better than it used to be.
5: Thank God. I don't know you're in a terrible state, but I will say that, you know, when I say thank God, it's really about me and the destruction that I caused and the people around me.
6: Nah, he's just trying to throw me under the bus. I was bad.
5: we're all on a journey. So some of the things that we do inadvertently that damage our boat, or damage our life raft are things like getting emotionally triggered, right? So this is so easy to happen that people, you know, like life is treacherous and things happen and they trigger us emotionally and we get upset and we say things. Even if we say the right things, we say them with the wrong tone in our voice, and that little bit of frustration or anger in our voice can trigger the other person emotionally and can damage that relationship. So we talk a lot about emotional fitness. And so that's number one on our list of fixing things that are going to poke holes in your boat, getting emotionally triggered. Definitely, it's like swinging a machete on a life raft.
6: That's just such a powerful image. Where did this machete come from? How did I get this machete? Why didn't I bring food and water?
5: you brought a machete and a life raft instead of food and water. Another thing is micromanaging, right? So when we micromanage other people, we're basically telling them, you can't do your job, you're incompetent, I can do it better, I don't trust you, right? And those things are frustrating, they're disempowering, and they definitely deflate the life raft.
6: I mean, we could just say it that way, but I don't think it'll be heard as well.
5: Say it what way?
6: You're not good at your job. You're not good. Horrible.
5: Yeah. Well, sometimes you don't even think that. You just like, oh, I have to just stay involved in this to make sure that it goes right. And there's an expression: if you want it done right, do it. You got to do it yourself, right? So that's an expression. It's just not a healthy one. There's definitely better strategies around that. So, okay, that music means that we're about to take a short break. We'll be back in about 2 minutes. Once again, my name is Joe Beauchamp, joined by my special guest host and good friend, Jonathan Furler. I almost said special friend, but yeah, good friend and guest
6: great,
5: host.
6: Great friend.
5: Great friend, Jonathan Furler, right here on Exponential Impact. We'll see you in 2 minutes.
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5: Welcome back to Exponential Impact. My name is Joe Beauchamp, joined by my good friend and guest, Jonathan Furler from Furler Horizons. Today, we're back on the topic of this concept of how we're on this life raft trying to get to safety. That's an analogy for our life. We're doing everything we can with one hand to reinflate this life raft, but every now and then with the other hand, we poke a little hole in the life raft. And we said last in the last segment, that some of the things that cause us to poke those holes are things like getting emotionally triggered, anger, frustration, annoyance, irritation, any kind of negative emotional state that we're in caused by, it could be something as simple as some guy cuts us off on the road, or we get bad news, or somebody's sick, or we're tired, or we didn't get enough food to eat, or whatever it is. A lot of things can cause us to be in a slightly emotionally triggered state. Another thing, one of the top things that, that studies have shown that frustrates people in the workplace is being micromanaged. Micromanaging is disempowering. It's insulting. It's belittling. And there's a better answer for it. And that's really equipping your team for success, and holding them accountable in a way that's not micromanaging. We say nose in, fingers out. Nose in, right? I'm aware of what's going on. My nose is in the business, but my fingers are out of the business, right? Ah. You're doing your job. You're accountable to me. I know what's happening, but my fingers aren't involved. I'm not doing your job for you.
6: I like it. Thank you. I mean, there's been a lot of micromanaging, both at me and from me over years.
5: Yeah.
6: And the whole concept of, you know, not doing it for them and training them, and also at the same time, don't say, no, that was wrong. You know, if they give you their logic, well, I could see where you're coming from, and this is how I do it. So,
5: did you ever think about this? Have you thought about that?
6: Right. It's never just a no, you're wrong, because then they're putting up walls.
5: Of course.
6: It's also, you know, hey, that I see where you're coming from. This is what's worked better for me in my experience. Right. And by the way, I'm paying you, so do it my way.
5: Right? That's not exactly right either.
6: Oh,
5: okay. So we always recommend books here on the on exponential impact. So some of the books that we're going to talk about today, we're just going to reference some of the material you're going to find useful here. There's a book called Insight by Tasha Yurick. Insight is a book about being self-aware, and the great value of self-awareness is really understanding that everybody values ourselves a lot more highly than we really have earned or deserve in ourselves. So it's being delusional, right? So everybody is a little bit delulu. And so we've got to come to grips with the fact that we just think that we're better than we really are. So, and this ties in with the emotional side. This ties in with the micromanaging. A lot of the holes that we're going to be talking about, it's a lot about self-awareness. If you ask 1,000 people to rank themselves relative to one another, you're going to find that the average person ranks themselves in the 70th percentile, right? And we know that on average, it should be the 50th percentile, right?
6: I was going to say, I'm like, I have a lot of friends who are very intelligent but have severely low self-esteem. Like, they know way more than anybody else, and they're still like, no, I'm at the bottom of the list. And that's that confirmation bias behind how they want to see themselves, right?
5: That could still be ego, right? So there's ego that says, I'm the greatest, and there's ego that says, I'm the worst. And waits for an answer. Oh, you're not the worst. Oh, I am the worst. No, Joe, you're not that terrible, right? So that could still be ego.
6: Just be somebody who thinks they just don't have it?
5: People have low self-esteem, but 98% of the population ranks themselves above average. That means that 48% of the population is delusional, or pretty much the entire population is really delusional, because even the people that are ranking themselves above average are probably over-ranking themselves as well. So
6: I'll check that math later.
5: Look, the math could be, you could dispute the math, but we're still talking about it. The majority of the population ranks themselves above where they should be ranked.
6: Yeah.
5: And if you read the book or listen to the book Insight by Tasha Yurick, it'll be very, revelational that, hopefully it'll open your eyes. Another great book that I love is Ego is the Enemy by Ryan Holiday. It really focuses on how much time, energy, and effort we put into this facade of our ego, and how we put time into defending our ego, and I have to be right, and I have to be good, and I have to be the best, and whatever. And it's just really a waste of time. Ego is the enemy. Humility, the number one character trait of good, effective leadership is humility. And the opposite of that, I'm going to say, is pride, ego, self-centeredness, selfishness.
6: Well, how do you know what somebody's coming from? Because if I walk over to you with very low self-esteem and start telling you, you know, how awesome I am, it's to protect that low self-esteem. Or if I come over to you, yeah, and I have really high self-esteem, and I'm just looking to be the best in the room, how do you know which one somebody's presenting as?
5: That is an amazing question, leading into the fact that that's what we do, right? So you need an expert opinion. And I didn't even have to set you up for the question, but really the reality
6: is... No. You gave me notes.
5: One of my clients actually gave me a study in a research journal that was talking about the value of having a coach for that outside perspective and that coaching to build self-awareness, to be able to recognize our flaws. Like, we can't see a lot of stuff about ourselves, and we're subject to what's called confirmation bias, which you alluded to before. Confirmation bias is that tendency that all people everywhere, we tend to find evidence to prove that we are in fact right, we're in fact good, that, you know, our perspective is correct, whatever it is. We're looking for evidence that back us up. And that's not how scientific method works, right? You can't just find evidence that says, okay, this is correct. I can find evidence that the sky is pink, but the sky's not always pink. We pretty much generally accept that the sky is some shade of blue, right? But at times, it's pink. Sunrise, sunset, right? But that doesn't mean it's always pink, right? So just because I can find evidence doesn't mean that I'm right. And confirmation bias is how we mostly live our lives so that we can cope with life by saying we're going to look for evidence that says, hey, I'm a good driver. Hey, I'm a good dad. Hey, I'm a good boss. I'm a good leader. I'm a good whatever. And there's always going to be evidence in favor of that. And there's always going to be evidence opposite of that.
6: Okay. So I'm in my life raft, right?
5: You're in your life raft.
6: I think I'm doing something great. Next thing you know, there's a hole in the boat.
5: Yep. How to get there.
6: Do you need a third party observer? Like, should there be, like, you know, just somebody else in the boat, like, doing compliance work? By the way, I used to do compliance work. Just being like, no, that pokes holes.
5: So, yeah, what happens is we poke the hole in the boat and then we blame it on somebody else. Right? You either poked the hole in the boat, or you made me poke the hole in the boat, or that's not really such a big deal, that hole in the boat. Why don't you just deal with it, right? So, you know, that hole's in your side of the boat, right? You know, so we blame, we push it off to somebody else. It must not have been us. I deserve an excuse because my intentions were good, my actions are bad. Well, how do you expect me to react in a situation like that, right? So I had somebody, and I said this before, I've had somebody with just a great conversation. He goes, the equipment fails. Deadlines are due. Client deadlines are on top of us. Clients get frustrated and upset. Job thing, you know, things break or whatever. And how do you not get frustrated? But getting frustrated doesn't make it any better. So why get frustrated at that, right? So a lot of people look at life and say, of course I'm frustrated, upset, angry. Of course I responded like that. How could I have avoided that? I can't help it. People are acting like jerks. People around me are doing, you know, rude or disrespectful things. People are being toxic. You know, I'm in a toxic environment. It's high pressure, you know, and they try to write themselves an excuse for toxic behavior or ineffective behavior or for poking a hole in their own boat. Nevertheless, they have the knife. They poked the hole. It still has to get fixed. The boat is sinking.
6: So realistically, you look at the results of it, and then regardless of your intent, you need to own it?
5: Absolutely, 100%.
6: But,
5: yes.
6: But my intent was good.
5: Yeah, too bad. Sorry. Hole in the boat. Your intent's good. Your boat's still sinking.
6: So right? So then what do I do?
5: That's a great question, too. So the first thing you got to do is...
6: Why are you surprised that I'm prepped for one?
5: I just love how you make it seem like so natural, like it's actually the right question, that you weren't reading the prep work ahead of time. So,
6: what I do.
5: We're jumping. We're going to jump into that right after this break. My name is Joe Beauchamp. 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And we'll see you in about 6 minutes right back here on Exponential Impact.
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16: for 1039 LI News Radio. I'm Jay Oliver. Police investigating a serious crash that involved a motorcycle on the northbound Wantagh State Parkway last night. Crash happening around 5 o'clock left all of the northbound lanes closed after several hours. Reports are at least two victims involved. At least one was taken from the scene via emergency helicopter. No word yet on the condition of either victim. Well, Nassau Police releasing more information regarding the deadly crash into a pool in Hewlett Bay Park Friday morning. The driver, identified now as Allison Rahami of Hewlett Bay Park, was pronounced dead at the hospital after the crash. And according to reports, Rahami was in the driveway of a home on Eleanor Road and then lost control of her SUV, hit a tree and a parked car before crashing into the pool. Her official cause of death has not yet been determined. For 1039 LI News Radio, I'm Jay Oliver. 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For more info, go to lisbh.com.
17: ABC News, I'm Stephanie Officer. Officials in Nevada today providing an update on the Hawk Fire. It has already scorched more than 15,000 acres and is now 25% contained. Chief Richard Edwards with the Truckee Meadows Fire Protection District.
18: We do know that the fire was human caused. We do not know if it was intentional or unintentional. And so the investigators are still working through that right now. More than likely, this fire will be classified as undetermined.
17: It is a mystery. Like something from Teenage Mutant Ninja Turtles, people climbing out of New York City manholes. In the latest incident, three people were caught on camera emerging near Manhattan's Penn Station. Ew. Similar incidents also reported in Brooklyn and Queens. ABC's Aaron Katursky.
19: These could be urban scavengers looking for valuables, but the city says sewers can contain numerous hazards, including noxious and potentially deadly gases, unstable surfaces, flooding risks, and confined spaces.
17: This is ABC News.
20: From the LI News Radio Weather Center. For tonight, mostly clear skies, low around 61. Tuesday, clear, plenty of sunshine with a high near 78. Tuesday night, mostly clear, overnight, low around 62. For Wednesday, lots of sunshine, will stay dry with a high near 80. Wednesday night, partly cloudy skies, overnight, low around 65. For Thursday, some clouds, but partly sunny throughout the day and a high of 81. Thursday night, chance of showers and thunderstorms, mostly cloudy skies, low around 67. From the LI News Weather Center, I'm Chris Keith.
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6: I eventually will charge you that.
5: So we're talking about the things that we do, like inspirational leadership. So we have Leadership Unleashed, right? So Leadership Unleashed is a three-part formula for leadership success. Step one is being an inspirational leader. Inspiration provides that emotional energy that your team has to then go and, you know, climb over hurdles and, you know, break through walls and do whatever needs to get done to make that business or that organization be successful. Without that emotional energy, people don't want to do anything. So we need a level of inspiration. The second phase we're on Exponential Impact. The second phase of Leadership Unleashed is activation, right? Your team actually needs a strategy which to use that energy to go and implement that strategy. So preparing your team for success with every tool, training, tip, trick, whatever it is, that's all part of the activation phase. And then the third phase is transformation. That's where the accountability coaching really comes in to help that team to develop those long-lasting skills, to develop their themselves as better leaders, better executors. And that's the transformation phase. So today we're talking about the inspiration phase, but before we get to breathe life into somebody, it's like inflating a life raft. Before we can breathe that life into somebody, that inspiration part, we've got to be careful of the things that we're doing that sucks the life out of them, right? And so the analogy is being on a life raft and accidentally every now and then poking a hole in our life raft. And we can blame other people for it. We can say, I didn't even know I had a sharp object in my hand. It's your fault I did that. It doesn't make a difference. The boat is still deflating and you're still sinking. So you have to recognize the things that we do that poke those holes, right? So that's part of awareness. And we talked about Tasha Yurick with the book Insight. We talked about getting a coach, right? So that's the great thing about having either Jonathan or myself coach you to be able to hold up that mirror to you and say, hey, these are the things that you're doing.
6: Oh,
5: to build that self-awareness.
6: That's our job. We are that outside perspective without the emotional component.
5: Correct, 100%. And we know how to deliver that in a way that's not emotionally triggering to the person.
6: For the most part.
5: For the most part. And the thing about it is, you know, when it comes to leadership, like, listen, you might have a machete and you might have a pen in your hands and you might be slashing it and you might be poking small holes in it. And obviously what you really need to do is stop slashing the giant gaps and gashes in the life raft. But if I know that you're going to keep doing that and I can stop you from poking the small holes in it, let's start with that. I'll be happy with anybody making whatever progress they're willing to make. And that's what makes it a little bit easier. I'm not forcing people to do what I see they're doing wrong. I'm not forcing them to fix it. I'm helping them to become aware. As they become incrementally aware of the small things they're doing that can be done better, they still steer the ship. It's still their life raft. They're still the one who's in charge making the correction. It's Boat Champ. Boat Champ Team Growth Solutions. If you misspell that on Google, it actually finds the right side anyway. So
6: it's not all of us can have a last name that's also a verb.
5: Thank you. So the point here is recognize where you're poking holes. Stop poking new holes, right? So, and that goes with behavior change, which a lot of people say, you know, if I still see the person doing the bad behavior, then the strategy didn't work. And what they're missing is that behavior change takes place in frequency, intensity, and duration, right? So the person has a bad habit, but now that bad habit is not as extreme, it's not as frequent, and it doesn't last as long, right? So that is going to be improvement. The person's just not, they're still toxic, they're just not as toxic as they were before. And we're going to take that as a win.
6: So the goal isn't perfection overnight.
5: I would like it to be perfection overnight, but it's just not realistic. So it's not perfection.
6: So what's a metric I can hold myself to make sure that, you know, my life raft might still be going down?
5: It might still sink, right? And there's validity to that, right? So I've seen, especially like in relationships or even in businesses, the damage is so bad that no matter what you do to try to fix it, it's, you know, like you're sunk before you get to patch and reinflate that life raft. So, however, measuring the frequency, the intensity, and the duration of those negative habits. And then that's now the metric that you can use for improvement. Okay. So
6: we need to make like a band on our wrist, kind of like that checks our blood pressure for how many times we said something that annoyed somebody else. If we'd be billionaires. I'm making
5: the offense, an offense, band.
6: And if
5: you're being offensive, burp, you get a little shock in the wrist.
6: I love that you and I both went for the stick, not the carrot.
5: Yeah.
6: It's like once it happens, zap.
5: Yeah. Have you ever, this is a completely side railed story. I shouldn't even say it, but anyway. So a friend of mine had one of those zapping dog collars, the bark collars. Uh-oh. That gives a dog a little zap in their neck if they bark. So I'm like, I need to see how this thing feels. So I put the collar on my neck and I bark and it zapped. It was very uncomfortable. Never mind. Just keep rolling. So
6: I love you. like some people are like, he can't possibly be that, you know, put together all the time. I'm like, no, he really is. And then he says stuff like that. It comes out in the same tone. This is actually just authentic Joe. It's a lot of work that made him authentic Joe, but this is now authentic Joe.
5: Here's the thing. If you're going to put a bark collar on your dog, you probably should wear it yourself and know what that dog is experiencing. If you're going to cause that to your dog, own it.
6: You literally forced empathy. and yet we're having an entire conversation about how we accidentally poke holes. Like, imagine if just before we spoke, we went, I wonder how I'd take this if it was said to me.
5: There you go. Imagine that. That would be called, I don't know, let's come up with a new word for it. Consideration. Being considerate.
6: Being considerate. You know, some people have screamed something like that at me, but I wasn't listening.
5: Being considerate. Thinking about how this is going to land on the other person. Or what's the other person going through, right? We have no idea. We should have an idea, but we're too busy on our own lives to recognize that the people around us are all going through some kind of, you know, traumatic thing in their life, or they've been through some kind of traumatic thing in their life, right? So it could be sickness. It could be family being sick. It could be injury. It could be financial.
6: It could just be low self-esteem or, you know, they, during the day, somebody cut them off, you know,
5: there you go.
6: When you and I were driving around, cutting people off just randomly.
5: It could have been me.
6: So, you know, we got the holes. We figured out we made the holes. Now we've got to actually take ownership of it and kind of reinflate the raft. So
5: the next step is going to be to repair the hole, right? So now we have to start doing reparation. We can't just fix the behavior because I jammed a hole in the boat. I can't just stop poking new holes in the boat. I have to repair those holes. So let's put that in reality. I've said things that have damaged a relationship with somebody on my team. And now I'm aware that I've done that damage. And so I'm not going to do those behaviors anymore. But that person still hurts from that negative behavior. So case in point, somebody I know, their boss, initially they start working for this person. They're like, oh my gosh, this person is wonderful. Always happy, always smiling, always encouraging, always thoughtful, always, you know, all these great characteristics. And the person praised that leader for great leadership skills. And then one day, that leader acts in an abusive, condescending, insulting way to that other person. And from that point, probably for about another 6 months after that, that person's like, everything that person does, that smile, it's a fake smile. That encouragement, it's fake. Really, on the inside, that person's evil. But on the outside, they're acting this way. It's really just a wolf in sheep's clothing, right? Because that person never apologized. They never repaired that hole. They poked a hole in their leadership of this other person, right? This other person initially thought they were great. And then they're like, no, oh, now I see their true colors. Now I see that this person is truly evil. So, and everything that they did after that, even though they were trying to inflate the boat, they're doing the right thing. They could be doing the right thing for the right reason, but they're perceived as being evil because they did something wrong. They caused the damage and now that person is hurt and that relationship is damaged. It's continuously deflating. So all that person needed to do was go back to them and say, listen, I was emotional yesterday. I treated you disrespectfully. That's not the type of person I want to be. I was wrong. Please forgive me. These are the things I'm going to do to fix it. And if you ever see anything like that in me again, I need you to call me out on it. I don't want to be that kind of person again, right? If that person did that, then the person who was on the receiving end of the abuse would have said, oh, okay, that person just had a bad day. They're working on it. They have a flaw just like the rest of us, and they're on a growth. They're in a growth mode. They recognize it. They're doing something to fix it, and they can allow – now that injury can heal.
6: By the way, when that person said, call me out on it, let me know, they meant – in private, not in front of the entire staff.
5: Because, generally.
6: No, that's what they mean.
5: Well, I will. Okay, so listen, from a giving perspective, do it in private. But I would say if I'm a leader and I've been, let's say I was known for, and this other person was actually known. They've gotten criticism from multiple people that they get abusive. They yell at people and they're acting rude and condescending, right? So it's been brought up. Like it's a known thing that this person does that. What's not known is that whether the person acknowledges that they do it or not, right? That's not, this person's not taking accountability for it. So nobody knows.
6: He said she, you heard that.
5: Okay. So I did cut the population in half. so yeah, this leader, nobody knows if this leader is aware of her condescending, rude behavior because she's never acknowledged it. If she's acknowledged it, right. If I was that leader and I was doing this and it was well known, I would say, listen, you call me out in public. If I do that in front of you, call me out in public because I deserve to be called out in front of the people. I called you. I was rude and condescending in front of other people. So you're going to call me out in front of other people. And if people called me out, if I've been called out on things before in public, and I'm like, you know what? You are correct. I was wrong. That's the behavior again. Thank you for calling me out on that. I'm in the process of fixing that.
6: So what we just realized is how to repair the hole in the life raft varies based on the type of raft, based on the type of person, based on the type of hole.
5: Yeah. Listen, if you're on the receiving end, right, and you want to help that other person to repair that hole, go to them in private. Because you could be slashing your own holes at the same time, right? You can be damaging the relationship. So go to them in private. But if you're that leader and you've been slashing holes in your life raft and everybody knows it, it doesn't make a difference whether you're called out in private or in public or whatever. Just own it. It's gonna feel uncomfortable. Just own it anyway.
6: It's funny the cognitive bias people have that if by, you know, saying that they did wrong, by admitting it out loud, that's going to hurt the perception. Everything I've seen, the people who do that, who say, you know, I was wrong, it's a different level of respect they get because 100%. They're willing to be authentic.
5: Absolutely. Here's the key. Leaders who hold up a facade and they say, my team cannot see my weaknesses, they're delusional. Again, Delulu. Your team sees your weaknesses, right? They always see your weaknesses. They just don't know that you see your own weaknesses, right? I would rather have my team know, okay, Joe does these terrible things or does these things that are just really annoying, but he's fully aware and he's working on them, rather than Joe is completely clueless of all these things. Your team knows exactly your flaws. Trust me, they know.
6: All right, so first step in repair, being open, being honest, being authentic,
5: taking accountability, apologizing, acknowledging it to the other person, and taking complete ownership, not a yes, but not a, I did this, but you did that, or I responded to you. If it wasn't for these external conditions that are outside of my control, I wouldn't have done that, right? Take full ownership of it and have an action plan for fixing it and be accountable to your team for fixing it.
6: What's a proper expectation for how many times you have to, you know, take ownership or apologize or fall on the sword, for lack of a better word, before people actually just say, you know what, that's an authentic person if you don't have that rep? Because, you know, what you're saying isn't stuff we learn in school.
5: Right.
6: This is stuff 100%. You learn in personal development.
5: Yeah.
6: In, you know,
5: I don't know why we don't learn
6: therapy.
5: In school. Yeah. If you're an administrator of a school right now, get us in there. We can help. Listen, why don't we learn this stuff in school? Why don't we learn, you know, relationship repair from elementary school, middle school, high school? Why don't we learn things like forgiveness and emotional intelligence? Like
6: that way all the therapists I've had can make tons of money once they get out of school.
5: They get out of school. Yeah. So, 100% owning that situation. And here's the thing, right? So you're a recipient of the damage of your emotional outbursts or your micromanaging or any of the other things that we do that poke holes. The recipient may not forgive, right? That's their prerogative. That's on them. Okay. And what often happens is they say, oh, that person did it again. They're not really sorry. They're not really working on it. They did it again. But again, when we're looking at behavior change, we have to look at frequency, intensity, and duration, right? And so a lot of people say, oh, you know, so-and-so, he cursed again, or he mouthed over. He was acting in a condescending way again. But it's not as frequent as it used to be. It's not as hard, or it's not as cruel as it used to be, and it doesn't last as long, and he recovers from it faster, and he apologizes sooner, right? All those things are improvements in behavior, even though they might suck. So yeah, you're poking holes in the boat. They're just not as big. They're not as deep. They're not as frequent.
6: See again that band. I mean, imagine if you could show incremental changes over time.
5: Yeah.
6: Like it's something you have to keep an eye out for yourself, but you'll know by the way other people associate with you. You'll know by the level of honesty you get from them. That's my findings anyway.
5: Yeah. So one of my clients actually gave me an article, and it's about studies that have been done on behavior change and the value of having a coach. So this is a plug, but it is and it isn't. It's the real truth. It's validated by science.
6: That's him being authentic.
5: Go. having a coach to not just hold up the mirror, but to help you through that step-by-step process of identify the behavior, fix the behavior, implement the new behavior, reduce the intensity, the frequency, and the duration of the bad behaviors, and increase the frequency, duration, and intensity of the good behaviors. That's all what coaching helps you to do. If you do it on your own, it's a lot harder, and your trajectory is going to be a lot slower.
6: So we're not perfect, though. Like,
5: absolutely.
6: How are we the people who should be coaching? I mean, you're trained to the nines. Is this one of those things like, you know, you don't learn how not to drink by somebody who's never touched it? Or should it be like, well, we've both been some triggering people, and we learned all the tactics, and we're still learning, and we're going to be learning every day until the day we're done.
5: Absolutely. So look, we're all on a growth journey. I don't, you know, maybe there's people who are not on a growth journey. They feel like they're already arrived. But again, back to the humility part, ego is the enemy. We're on a growth journey. It's not about being perfection. It's not about being perfect. It's about being on the journey. And I will say that experience, you know, with somebody who's already been through it, there's more than just coaching there. Now there's mentoring. There's, hey, listen, I've been through it. This is what I experienced. And that helps with the judgment part, right?
6: Right.
5: So somebody who's never been through it before, and it's just on paper, right? The strategy works. I don't care if you've never been through anything before and you're implementing a good strategy, it still works, right? But if you've been through it, now at least I know I'm not being judged by you, right? Because you've been through it. You've been just as bad as I've been in it, and you're making progress, and that's going to help me to know, hey, I can follow your leadership and I'll make progress too.
6: Hey, the stories you and I have said out loud, you know, it just kind of says, this is who I am. I wasn't perfect. I learned this. And here's the why. We started with the why, which is a Simon Sinek book. Quick plug for him.
5: Another book. Simon Sinek. Start with Why. And Find Your Why by Simon Sinek also. Good job, Simon Sinek. 7 years after Start with Why, actually telling you the process in which you can use to find it. So
6: not his favorite.
5: I love Simon Sinek. Very, very inspirational. But he has to get more into the practicality part of it too. So
6: anyway. Don't make me spell your name.
5: So, my name is Joe Beauchamp. 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
15: 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From the city to the tips of the North and South Fork. 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
16: For 103.9 LI News Radio, I'm Jay Oliver. Southampton man now facing charges after being found without his clothes on in a vehicle with an underage 14-year-old. Victor Elizotti and the 14-year-old girl were both in various states when dressed. That's when officers found them. They were parked at Davis Arnold Preserve Saturday evenings around 9 o'clock when Elizotti was arrested. He's now charged with endangering the welfare of a child. A Long Island woman now facing animal abuse charges after being found with 45 animals in the back.

0: the midterms for now. ABC's Devin Dwyer.
1: What the Supreme Court's conservative majority said today in this 6-3 decision is that that order, because it has not been fully implemented yet, has not actually hurt any of the states, and therefore they don't have standing to bring a challenge. But I should say that the court was clear that if this is implemented in an unlawful way, usurping state authority around elections, they can come back to the court.
0: The manhunt for a Massachusetts woman whose police officer husband was found dead last week is now over. Worcester police have found the body of 58-year-old Karen Solomon after her husband, 57-year-old Worcester patrolman Kurt Solomon, was found, calling the incident a tragic murder-suicide. Two people walking in the woods discovered what is believed to be Karen's body, which is still pending official identification. This is ABC News.
2: From the LI News Radio Weather Center. For tonight, mostly clear skies, low around 61. Tuesday, clear, plenty of sunshine with a high near 78. Tuesday night, mostly clear, overnight, low around 62. For Wednesday, lots of sunshine, will stay dry with a high near 80. Wednesday night, partly cloudy skies, overnight, low around 65. For Thursday, some clouds, but partly sunny throughout the day and a high of 81. Thursday night, chance of showers and thunderstorms, mostly cloudy skies, low around 67. From the LI News Weather Center, I'm Chris Keith.
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1: What's up, everybody? What's going on in Long Island? What's up there, Irish Pat?
2: Hey, Johnny, what's going on?
1: How you doing?
2: Doing okay.
1: What's up there? Jonathan Glazier is in the house.
3: I'm living the dream.
1: You're living the dream?
3: Absolutely.
1: What exactly is the dream? I mean...
2: What he just had for lunch.
1: Oh. Well, what Pat's trying to say is we had Fat Boy's burrito.
2: Yes.
1: Which is unbelievable.
2: Oh, we love Fat Boy burritos. Yeah,
1: and you keep getting the same thing, though, Pat. You gotta switch it up. You gotta get a burger.
2: I didn't have time to... I was thinking about it, but then just things ran out. It's like, what do you want? Just give me the burritos.
1: Once you go, burger, that's it. It's incredible. The burgers for a taco place, though. They're incredible.
2: So I do want to try the burgers.
1: Yeah, guys, check out Fat Boy's burrito. Amazing stuff over there. We love it. We eat it every Friday.
3: And we're forgetting about the wings.
1: Am I saying Friday? What am I saying
2: you
1: Friday?
2: You just said Friday.
1: Did I just say Friday?
3: You did say Friday.
1: Oh, my God. See, it happens when you lose your mind when you eat Fat Boy's burrito. Fat Boy's burrito, every Monday night we eat it on our Monday night show. So, what's up, everybody?
3: We think about it on Friday night, too.
1: That's no joke on that. You live right down the block from it now. I used to, but not anymore. But, you know, hey, good stuff. Good stuff there. So, anyway.
3: you got nothing.
1: Yeah, I know. We had a weekend, man. So, I am Johnny Rizzo. You listen to Motorcycle Man Radio. I got Irish Pat and Jonathan Glazier with us. So, we went to my aunt's 75th birthday party.
2: Ooh.
1: I'm not going to name the restaurant. It was a good restaurant, though. It was in Centerport. And we get there. And during the summer, it was Valet Park, the car, you know. We always take Dawn's car out. But I go, you know what? Let's take my truck. All right? So we take the truck. We go to the valet. I tell the guy, don't make a mess in there, okay? And meanwhile, my truck is upside down, you know. So the guy takes the truck, and we go inside. And we have a great time. My aunt, we're eating. Having steak, you know, my aunt's surprised because my aunt didn't know that me and my brother were going to be there. You know, they thought it was a family dinner. It wasn't a party, it was just a dinner.
2: Right.
1: So we show up and we had a blast, you know, it was great, you know, nice steak. And now it's getting to like 10:30. Now me and Dawn are getting old, you know what I mean? Like, well, 10:30 is like, yeah, I'm going to go home to bed. But we got to get up the next day to do our rock and the road stuff. So we were, you know, we got to get home, you know?
2: Yeah.
3: So are you still eating at this time?
1: We're done, you know, we had the cake, everyone's just talking now, you know, all that stuff. So, we go outside, the valet's gone. Like, oh, the valet's gone. But my car's right there. I mean, the parking lot's not big. So I go to my car, and the doors are locked. Where are the keys? On the seat of the car.
3: Oh. So you
1: got to be kidding me. Right? I said, where is this guy? Right? The other valets are there, and like, well, we don't know. So they finally get in touch with this guy. I'm outside in the street looking for a cop, thinking maybe a cop will pass.
2: Yeah.
1: Swing, you know, wave him down. You have a Slim Jim, you know, he yells out. Not one cop passed in 2.5 hours. We were stuck outside this restaurant.
2: Jeez.
1: Meanwhile, my whole family's there. I'm telling them, go home. Finally, they left and went. My cousin's husband stayed with us. They called a locksmith. The guy shows up around 12:30 at night. Meanwhile, what? They're tired. I'm tired. Yeah. Got a couple of beers. I'm done. You know, I just want to go home, go to bed. $290 to open my car. I didn't pay for it.
2: I was going to say.
1: Oh, no.
3: Absolutely.
1: The valet paid for it.
3: Of course.
1: The valet. And it was a kid. I felt bad. It was a kid. But he had to call his mother to come up. And she had to pay the guy. Like, I feel bad, but why should I have to pay this?
2: Oh, no, you shouldn't.
3: Right.
1: You know, and I said to the restaurant, you know, you got a dinner coming to us, you know? So, and what happened was we get home and we go to bed. I get up the next day. We do our rock and the road stuff. You know what right. I mean? So we spent the day doing that stuff and blah, blah, blah. So we got no plans for the rest of the day, really. So go ahead, Pat. Let it out. It's all right. I said, let's go have a couple of beers somewhere. We haven't done that in a long time. We're busy all the time. Let's just go have a couple of beers and then just chill out, right? So we're planning on night. Okay. We go to this place called Trinity, right? Nice place in Floral Park over there, Newark Park area.
2: Okay.
1: I have about 4 beers. She has about 3 beers. Man, let's get out of here. We eat food. We get out of there. I stop. I get a 12-pack. A Heineken. We're going to hang out. This is our plan. We go upstairs. I give her a beer. I get a beer. Right, put the TV on. I watch movies, right? I take a sip. She takes a sip. Boom. We both pass out. Wake up at, I think it was 12:15 at night.
2: Oh, jeez.
1: And then that's all. We're like, we're both looking at each other. Are you kidding me? This is at 5 o'clock in the afternoon. Okay? 5 o'clock in the afternoon. We're ready to party. You know, like, hey, come on. You know, we got some drinks. We're ready to go, you know? So that was that. Boom. So that was my weekend. And yesterday I cut the grass finally. The grass got so high. We haven't had time. We're working on the patio, like, the one day I told him putting a patio in the backyard.
2: Okay.
1: So the backyard is upside down. I can't get the lawnmower out. But I'm looking at the grass saying, I gotta cut this grass. It's up to my knees almost, you know?
2: Well, that's not good.
3: I gotta know what kind of a mower do you have. Is it a rider? Is it a push?
1: It's a push. You can't. Let me tell you something. I haven't cut
2: a rider.
1: I haven't cut the grass in the 45 years. You know, we always had a landscaper and stuff. I had a landscaper last year, right? I don't know what happened. This year didn't show up. I called him and said, you're going to come cut the grass? He never got back to me. He's like, I guess you don't want to cut the grass anymore. Maybe he quit. I don't know.
3: You tell him I'll have some Fat Boy Burrito waiting for you.
1: Yeah, I have some Fat Boy Burrito waiting for you. Then you want to come.
2: Well, Jonathan will cut the grass then.
3: Yeah. Now you're talking.
1: Well, now we're talking. Now, what are you doing next Sunday? So I finally cut the grass. The grass was so high that I only could push the mower a foot at a time. It was stall. Because the grass is just sucking me.
3: It's like the snow blower when you get 40 inches of snow.
1: Right. Meanwhile, my snow blower's in the yard because I can't get in the garage. Covered in grass right now. So, oh my God. So we got it done. I got the grass done. It looked great. And, I guess because of my heart condition, I was like done. I was done. I cut the grass. I said a weed. I said I want to wash the bike. Get the bike ready for next weekend. You know what I mean? Nah. You're probably going to have a dirty bike. So we're ready for camp out though.
2: Oh, that's good.
1: And Dawn went nuts with this. She went out and bought a barbecue. She bought a tent, a blow-up tent, not even a regular tent. And it was like a little house.
3: It's like a bouncy house.
1: A bouncy house. That'd be cool, right? A bouncy house?
3: Right.
1: You have to get abandoned on just laying on the floor.
3: Until you want to get romantic in it.
1: And then everybody knows what's going
3: exactly.
1: on. What's going on in there?
2: Bouncy, bouncy, bouncy.
3: If the bouncies are rocking, don't come knocking.
1: Oh, yeah. Hey, I do want to make an announcement, though, that I feel really bad that Bones' wife passed away. Mm-hmm. He's the national president of the Punishers. And we really feel bad. We couldn't get there. I wish we all did. I didn't even know when it was, honestly. I was trying to find out when it was. And then I saw it on Facebook. I was like, oh, man, it was today. Mm-hmm. So our hearts go out to Bones and his wife passed away. That's and may she rest in peace. And, Bones is a great guy. Really good guy. He's I believe he's a national president of the Punishers, I believe. So, but anyway, that was my weekend. How about you guys? You have a good weekend?
3: Wait
1: a second. How was your weekend, guys? I didn't hear it, did you?
2: No.
1: Oh, yeah.
3: Even the crickets.
1: I don't know what happened there. Anyway.
2: Anyway.
1: Cricket.
2: Well, I spent some time at Lily Flanagan's because it's now soccer season.
1: Oh, yeah?
2: Yeah, so and that's where my club goes and watches the soccer matches.
1: Now, where's that Lily Flanagan?
2: It's right in Ronkonkoma.
1: Oh, it's Ronkonkoma too?
2: Right in Ronkonkoma, yeah.
1: Oh, that'd be nice. So I know Lily Flanagan's in Babylon, right? That used to be.
3: Right.
1: I don't know.
3: There's one in Smithtown.
1: Is there one in Smithtown too?
3: I think so.
1: I don't know.
3: It used to be.
1: We don't know what's going on here.
2: Well, like you said, it's where the old Brunos used to be.
1: Oh, okay.
2: So, it's right next to our Frogs in Ronkonkoma.
1: Right
2: down Hawkins.
1: Yeah, so we come into the studio, like, I come in here, like, not even knowing what the hell's going on. You know what I'm saying? you know, all I know is that the Mets stink. That's all I can tell you.
2: Yeah,
1: you know what I mean? No, what happened with Mr. Met? He got arrested or something?
2: No, did a Met get arrested?
1: Mr. Met, they have a whole thing of Mr. Met.
3: Mr. Met.
2: Mr. Met got arrested.
3: He's a rascal.
1: I don't even know what's going on.
2: Oh, that's funny.
1: But there's a lot going on in the motorcycle world that we're going to get into today.
2: Absolutely.
1: You know, a lot of runs going on out here. You know, it's getting that time of year, Pat. You know, September's coming up.
2: Mm-hmm.
1: I can't believe the summer's over, almost. And it's like the Long on the Bay camp out puts the ending to it. You know what I mean?
2: Well, beginning of the year, because it's still
1: you got
2: September, October, and the beginning of November.
1: The 9/11 runs everywhere. PJ's coming on the show next week. He's doing talking about his 9/11 runs back over there at the aqueduct. So it's going to be a big one. Mm. You know, and now I got to figure out what I'm going to do. Am I going to set up there? Am I not setting up there? Now, last year we did the run, me and Dawn, but as we went through the city, before we went over the bridge to come back, we hooked a right and went down to the feast. So that was a great day. That was a great day, you know, but if we're going to go to Aqueduct now, I don't know if we're going to go back. I don't know what we're doing. But PJ is coming in talking about the 9/11 run, which is a huge motorcycle run.
2: Yes, it is.
1: It's a great day. PJ really, he gets everything covered with that one. Helicopters and everything. It's an incredible day.
2: So you get some of the air shots of how many bikes are there. It's just absolutely insane.
1: Yeah, thousands. So I am Johnny Rizzo, and you're listening to Motorcycle Mayhem Radio. Don't go anywhere. Keep your dial right there. We'll be right back.
2: Right after this.
1: Boom. Don't go walking slow.
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1: 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I am Johnny Rizzo with Irish Pat.
2: Hey, guys.
1: And Jonathan Glazier. We're hanging out in our studio. Glazier. Hanging out in our studio. We got the camp out coming up, Pat. I'm really excited about it.
2: Oh, so am I.
1: It's going to be a great time. I mean, like I was saying before, Dawn went out and bought so much stuff. I mean, she really goes crazy with these things. So I might even have to bring my generator. Can we bring generators? I don't know.
2: I don't know. That's a good question.
3: He said yes.
1: Yeah, he did? Okay.
3: Yeah.
1: I might need my generator to blow up my house. I don't know what's going to happen. But there's going to be a lot to do. It's going to be a lot of fun over there. You know, the biker games going on, the barbecue going on. People just barbecuing all over the place, drinking all day. You're not going to go nowhere. So you can drink all day. You don't have to worry about driving because you're on the campground. So just enjoy yourself.
2: And it's just great. You're among the community. I mean, you're going from campground to campground to campground, just talking to everybody. It's great.
1: It is great. It's a great time.
2: And the biker games are fun, too.
1: The biker games are all fun. You know, the hot dog game, which I've gotten involved with a few times.
3: On which end?
1: I'm not proud of that, all right?
3: Are you the hot dog or the biter?
2: Funny you should ask.
1: Funny you should ask that question.
3: This is what happens in the camp.
1: Alcohol dog goes a long way, man. I jumped on the back of Chris's bike.
3: Any port in a storm.
1: Yeah, right? I jumped on the back of Chris's bike, and I went for the hot dog, and then Wayne Blast jumped on the back of my bike.
2: Yeah, that was funny.
1: And to get the hot dog.
2: That was so funny.
1: But I got the one now. She's little. She can stand up in a seat behind me and nail it. You know what I mean?
3: Some people have talent.
1: She's tiny. She can do this thing, you know? So I'm looking forward to this. Hey, we also got the Punishers got their bite night on Friday night also. On the 28th, I believe. Now I'm gonna have to break it to, PJ that I will not be there because me and my son decided to do a Father Sunday. And I got us two tickets to the Yankee game. So I won't be there. That's why I'm going to ask Pat to man the tent. Huh. Most like a man. No, Pat, you're going to man the tent. Most like a man. No. And Dawn's going to Texas, so I don't think, I'm trying to figure it out, man. I don't know. I don't think I can tell my son, yeah, I'm not going to the game. I think he won't be happy about that. But, PJ does a bike night at the Texas Roadhouse in Comac.
3: Right.
1: On the 28th, it's going to be huge. It's going to be a big one. You got a lot of stuff going on. You've been there? You ever done it?
3: Yes. Yeah, I've done that.
1: So you heard about this one?
3: Yeah. They've been doing it for a couple of years now.
1: Yeah. So PJ does like one a year now. We always try to get together to do it. So last we did that show with him over at that event that we're at.
2: Yep.
1: I said, I forget, most like a man Raiders is going to be involved. I didn't know the date. He just came up with a date like, I bought tickets to the Yankees already. Yeah. I didn't tell him yet. I got to tell him next Monday.
3: Maybe if we get a cardboard cutout of you that can appear instead.
1: Go to Harley Davidson in Nassau County and they'll have that for me.
2: Not anymore.
1: Not all right. I got a feeling they burnt me up.
2: I remember the last couple of times we were there and it was still there. It was like in half. Like, I think somebody tried to chop your head off or something.
1: At one point, okay, got it. Thank you. At one point, it fell off the top shelf, the second floor and landed. We had Band-Aids all over it. You know?
3: Oh, God. The cutout is just like the real person.
1: It was. You ever see it?
3: No.
1: No, it was actually a 9-foot cutout of me.
2: Wow. It was actually pretty cool.
1: Right? It was just bigger than that door. It had the big Motorcycle Mayhem logo behind me. Right?
3: Is it anatomically correct?
1: It was. Yeah. I actually lost weight at the time.
3: Okay.
1: It was a 3 or 4 dimension. Wayne Blast was together. Every piece was separate. So me, and I had the Motorcycle Mayhem Raiders sign behind me.
3: Who made this?
1: Wayne Blast.
3: Oh.
1: And the only one that was one of those like cardboard ones, like one little.
2: Yeah.
1: You know, you open the back up, you flap with the flap.
3: Mm-hmm.
1: You know, no, he had to make this big, huge thing. And it didn't last long. It got killed. No, we brought it outside. We brought it upstairs. We brought it downstairs.
3: Take it to the firing range.
1: Yeah. You know, and then I got holes. They tried to fix it. We put nails in it. Then had nails in my face and, you know.
2: The tape was funny.
1: No.
2: When they were trying to repair it from the back. You could see it, but from the back, it's like, what's in that? It's like this duct tape. It's, yeah.
1: Yeah, it was a nightmare. You know. But it was cool though to have.
2: No, it was definitely cool to have.
1: You know, I was in Harley Davidson for a while. So that was cool. So I got a hand in front of me now. Well, BACA is against child abuse. Okay?
2: Yes, sir.
1: BACA. They'll be coming in the show on Monday night show, which has passed already. Because it's Wednesday right now.
2: Yep.
1: So next, we'll go to Motorcycle Mayhem Radio on Facebook. You can check out that interview. We have a BACA coming up. So Jeffrey's coming on. They got a poker run coming up. Sunday, August 23rd. Right? Registration at 10:30 a.m. Last bike out at 12 p.m. And then the rain date is August 30th, actually. So what we got going here? We got a bonus card available in exchange for donations of a denim vest jacket, leather vest, or $10 to the chapter. That's pretty cool. Where is this event now? It is, I see everything but the address, guys. Where is the address on this?
3: Stand by.
1: The Long Island. Yeah. There's no address. There is no address.
3: It is. It's American Legion Hall, post 1146, 826 Hubel Street, Bohemia.
1: I don't see that. I still
3: it's
1: don't see
3: right
1: that.
3: In the middle. like five lines below the date, it's in red.
1: Oh. You mean the biggest words on the flyer? American Legion, hello, post 1146. You know, enough for nothing. I love these guys. Use a better font. I'm looking like, what is that? Use a better font for that.
2: I do have to say, I'm looking at it. Yeah, the font for American Legion Hall, yeah, like it is in your blind spot. So I see, I can understand why you didn't see it. But I mean, they could make the address just a little bit larger.
1: Yes.
2: I mean, my God, you see American Legion Hall post 1146. I have to go to Google to find out where that is because the address is like so tiny.
1: Yeah, Hubble Street. Yeah, Bohemian.
3: Put your reading glasses on.
1: We're old here. So $30 a player, $20 for a passenger. So, and I couldn't even tell you what that next line says. After party is at, again, the American Legion Hall, post 1146.
3: Until 6 p.m.
1: So it's going to be an awesome, awesome day of poker. I once played that Pokemon, and I actually won because I had the worst hand. I won like a basket of Harley Davidson shirts. It was pretty cool.
3: Huh.
1: But, yeah.
2: What'd you get? 2, 3, 4, 5, and 7?
1: Something like that. Yeah. The worst card you can possibly get. Like,
2: yeah, yeah.
1: But Pokemon's are fun. You know what I love about a Pokemon? You're not pressured in, like, you gotta get somewhere. It's a ride, you gotta keep up, or whatever.
2: You're not on the clock, basically.
1: Exactly. You go do your own thing, you know?
3: Such a leisure.
1: If you wanna stay at this bar and have a beer or two and stay, get some wings and then move on to the next, well, you can. As long as you get to the end point at a certain time. So there is pressure. Right? I've done a few of those. I mean, one time we did one, it was in Northport. Actually, it was in Babylon. I think it was in like November. We started out like strong because some of the spots were in Comac in East Northport. Right. Yeah, let's do this. And I mean, ending up on the South Shore, we started out on a bike. We ended up in a car. Let's go over there. That's it. We're done. But that's a cool thing, man. So Baca's great, man.
2: Yes,
1: they really to protect the kids. I'm looking forward to Jeffrey coming in tonight to do the Monday night show with us. So he's going to come in and tell us about the organization. He's going to tell us about the run. A lot of great stuff going on there. So looking forward to having Jeffrey on. So we'll have him on soon.
2: Here's a question.
1: Actually, he'll be on this show, actually.
2: Here's a question for you. Have you ever thought about doing a Motorcycle Mayhem radio poker run?
1: I have, and I would love to do that. I'd love to get it together. You know, if I'm running, it'd be all food places, of course.
3: Yeah, of course.
1: So McDonald's, Burger King, you know, Kentucky Fried Chicken.
2: That's three. All you need is
3: Fat Boy Burrito.
2: Fat Boy, that's four.
1: Well, we can do all Fat Boy Burrito locations.
3: There you go.
1: That would be good. Yeah, East Northport.
2: Include them. Patchogue.
1: And then Belmore. I mean, that's a nice ride.
3: Yeah.
1: And then get somebody else involved. And now we got the new, the vape place out there. And he's talking. Get them involved. Right?
3: What are they called again?
1: They're called Strong Strains.
3: There you go.
1: Thank you. I wasn't prepared, you know. I got all my notes in front of me. That wasn't it. Strong Strains, get them involved. And the last place we end up, Pat, you're going to love this.
2: Oh, let's hear it.
1: Jonathan's house.
3: Oh.
1: Jonathan's house, and we ended there.
2: Somebody better be cooking, then.
1: Stay there. We'll be right back, guys, right after this.
12: Don't go walking slow. The devil's on the loose.
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18: for 1039 LI News Radio. I'm Jay Oliver. The snake that a man was flaunting around Coney Island back in July is now in custody of the Department of Environmental Conservation. The incident in question, it happened on July the 12th, right near the Riggleman Boardwalk. That's where an officer spotted a large crowd gathered around the Burmese ball python. The handler had two snakes, ball python around his neck, and a larger several-foot-long Burmese python. The man was ticketed. Burmese python was confiscated, now waiting to be transferred, and that to the Nassau County SPCA. Police investigating a serious crash involved a motorcycle on the northbound Wantagh State Parkway last night. That crash happening around 5 o'clock and left all the northbound lanes closed for several hours. Reports are at least two victims involved, and at least one was transported from the scene via emergency helicopter. And there's no word yet on the condition of either victim. For 1039 LI News Radio, I'm Jay Oliver. 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For more info, go to LISVH.com.
19: ABC News, I'm Stephanie Officer. The country's highest court clears the way for President Trump to implement parts of a March executive order regarding mail-in voting ahead of the midterms for now. ABC's Devin Dwyer.
20: What the Supreme Court's conservative majority said today in this 6-3 decision is that that order, because it has not been fully implemented yet, has not actually hurt any of the states, and therefore they don't have standing to bring a challenge. But I should say that the court was clear that if this is implemented in an unlawful way, usurping state authority around elections, they can come back to the court.
19: The manhunt for a Massachusetts woman whose police officer husband was found dead last week is now over. Worcester police have found the body of 58-year-old Karen Solomon after her husband, 57-year-old Worcester patrolman Kurt Solomon, was found, calling the incident a tragic murder-suicide. Two people walking in the woods discovered what is believed to be Karen's body, which is still pending official identification. This is ABC News.
21: From the LI News Radio Weather Center. For tonight, mostly clear skies, low around 61. Tuesday, clear, plenty of sunshine with a high near 78. Tuesday night, mostly clear, overnight, low around 62. For Wednesday, lots of sunshine, will stay dry with a high near 80. Wednesday night, partly cloudy skies, overnight, low around 65. For Thursday, some clouds, but partly sunny throughout the day and a high of 81. Thursday night, chance of showers and thunderstorms, mostly cloudy skies, low around 67. From the LI News Weather Center, I'm Chris Keith.
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2: You do have the portable studio.
1: I got the portable studio.
2: You got the portable studio.
1: I will have a studio set up next week at the Along the Bay Campout.
2: Yeah, Louis, that's going to be a good time.
1: We'll be going doing live stuff there and pre-recorded stuff. It'll be all good. A lot of fun stuff there. So right now we have in studio with us, we have Jeffrey from Baca. What's up, Jeffy? How are you?
0: I'm very well. How are you?
1: Get that microphone a little closer to your face.
0: Closer. Here we go.
1: Here we go. Don't break it again, all right?
0: I'm going to break it.
1: Every time you're in the studio, every time you're in the studio, break something.
0: I broke it the last time.
1: You did. So, you know what? This, I got to say, I can't curse right now because we're doing some regular radio here, but he brings in a box. I'm going to explain the box to you and you can figure it out. It's a white box with thin little string going around it. What do you think that might be, Pat? Pastries?
2: Could be pastries.
1: I mean, everyone's got my number. Everyone's got my number here, I tell you.
3: It sure isn't steroids.
1: You know, my Manjaro don't like that stuff. I beat Manjaro.
2: Yes, you did.
1: Anyway, so.
2: Repeatedly.
1: Jeffrey, so talk to us. You got an event coming up.
0: We have our second annual poker run coming up this Sunday. Meeting will be at 826 Hubble Street in Bohemia. Registration starts at 10 o'clock, last bike out at 12. This is our second annual. We made this ride a little more compact. Last year we started in Nassau, ended in the Maples, and we lost a lot of people along the way that just didn't want to ride that far.
1: Right, right.
0: So we're going to start it at the Legion Hall, and it ends at the Legion Hall with four stops in between. Pretty much all Suffolk County, so the ride will be a little bit shorter.
1: Sweet. Okay.
0: It's one of our three fundraisers that we do. All the money we go, raise for this, from this event goes directly to the children. We pay for their therapy. Kids don't have money to, pay for, sporting, baseball, soccer, whatever. The organization helps the families.
1: Right, right.
0: Pay for some of the activities for the kids.
1: Real sweet, man. You guys do a great job over there too, with Baca.
0: Thank you.
1: Tell us a little bit about Baca and what you guys do.
0: Okay. So obviously Baca is Bikers Against Child Abuse. We're an international 501c3 nonprofit.
1: Okay.
0: And we have one mission, and that's to empower children not to live in fear in the world that they live.
1: Right.
0: We bring in kids that have been physically, sexually, or mentally abused. The whole process, we have a child liaison that will go visit the family. If they think Baca could help them, we go to the next step, which is a level one, which is basically an adoption ceremony for the child. Our whole chapter, a lot of times we'll get chapters from Connecticut, Rhode Island, Staten Island, will join us at these level ones where we ride to the child's house or a place where that child feels safe, and we bring them in.
1: Right.
0: They get a cut, they get a road name which they choose.
1: Wow.
0: And then two primaries are assigned to that child that they have access to 24/7.
1: Wow.
0: So if the child has anything going on, if they have a good day, a bad day, they could contact their primaries. If the child has to testify in court, our chapter will, and other chapters will, escort that family to court. It gives the child the courage. Again, it's all about empowerment.
1: Right.
0: A lot of times we go, through the whole process, through the trial, impact statements, sentencing, and to see these kids when we first meet them that don't even want to talk to anyone, get up in front of a court, a judge, and their perpetrator, and read an impact statement that oftentimes judges, the court officers are in tears when they
1: hear
0: these stories.
1: I'm sure. When it comes to kids, it's a tough situation, man. I mean, it really is.
0: And we recently had one. This perp was offered a 10-year plea deal. He turned it down because, no one wanted to see these kids have to testify and go through everything. He turned it down. He wound up getting 79 years. So
1: really?
0: Yeah, wow. He could have,
1: 79 years.
0: 79. So,
2: good.
0: It's a victory, when we see things like that.
1: So you must have a lot of stories. You must have seen a lot of stuff in your how long have you been part of Baca for?
0: I'm going on 6 years.
1: 6 years.
0: Yeah. Yeah.
1: How many kids a year average you think you guys help out?
0: It varies. I mean, we've had kids call us on their own.
1: Really?
0: Yeah. I mean, we had a young boy that...
1: How does a kid find you?
0: Most of our kids come through local and state agencies, CPS, law enforcement, religious, houses. Again, we had one child that was in a situation where he was being abused by a stepbrother when he went to visit his dad and the mom with his new half brother, stepbrother, whatever it was. And he called us on his own. I mean, he had a restraining order against his brother, half brother.
1: That's tough.
0: And yeah, I mean, it was, you know, we see some pretty harsh stuff.
1: You know? Wow. Yeah, no, it's true. It's gotta be, especially when it comes to kids, man. It must, to keep your emotions at check must be the biggest thing.
0: But you know what it is? Right? Again, I'm pretty sure everybody here has kids, you know. To me, that most precious thing is just the pure innocence of a child.
1: Yeah. Right, yeah.
0: And you see a 4 or 5 year old playing with a Lego and you're looking at him and saying, this kid doesn't have a care in the world.
1: No.
0: And there are monsters out there that think it's okay to steal that innocence.
1: Yeah, it's unbelievable. And they deserve to go to jail.
0: Yeah.
1: And they deserve to even, like, get the chair.
0: Yeah.
1: You know what I mean? And that's what it is.
0: And again, we're not there, you know, to basically deal with the perpetrators. We're there just to empower the children.
1: Wow, you ever get anybody challenge you guys? Like,
0: No, you know.
1: When you see the bikers coming in.
0: Yeah, another thing we do is what's called a level 2.
1: Right.
0: If any threat is made to a family, we'll go sit in front of that house 24/7.
1: Right.
0: We've had a couple situations where a father threatened to kill his 2 kids, grandparents, and we set up in front of that house, overnight until the morning.
1: How far do you guys go before the police get involved with something like that?
0: Well, you know what it is, too? We have been approached. They have to realize there already a restraining order against these people half the time.
1: Right.
0: If they approach us, it's just not a smart move for them.
1: Right.
0: You know, they're in trouble already just showing up.
1: Right.
0: We really have never had an issue with, you know, a perpetrator confronting us at all. We have gone to court and they try to approach us and say, you know, nothing really happened. And we're not there to decide that.
1: Right, no.
0: We're there just to
1: go see the judge.
0: Yeah, to make that child feel empowered.
1: How about the police? Did the police ever get involved with you guys and try to stop you guys right now?
0: No, we have good relationships with everyone. When we set these level ones up, we'll usually go to law enforcement or the local precinct.
1: Okay.
0: Let them know, you know, what's going on, that we'll be setting up a level 1. I mean, you see 25, 30 bikes pulling down the street, you know, when we do these, and it does bring attention to the neighbors.
1: Right.
0: And again, at these level 1s, we do whatever the kid.
1: I mean, if you're the guy, man, you hear these bikes pull up to that house, you got to be like, what's going on out there?
0: Well, it's funny because we had a situation. We had 5 kids that we took in. Again, 25, 30 of us pulling down the street, saw all the neighbors kind of looking out the window. 10 minutes later, there were 10 bikers playing Duck, Duck, Goose on the front lawn. we've had.
1: I can see that.
0: Yeah,
2: that's.
0: We've had guys with with their nails polished, eyeshadow on, whatever the kids want to do, that's what we're there for.
1: That's awesome, though, man. It's fantastic what you guys do, man, and we need more guys like you out there.
0: And I appreciate, you giving us the time.
1: Absolutely. You guys are always welcome in the studio, you know that. So you're having a poker run, which is always fun.
0: Yeah, it's a lot of fun.
1: It's a great time. There's no pressure, you got to get somewhere. I mean, there is a time limit at a certain point.
0: Right.
1: But you know what? You can take your time. You leave. You're not in a pack of bikes, you know.
0: Yep.
1: You go your own way you want to go. You go get your card. For me, I usually lose these things.
0: We do too.
1: Right? So.
0: Yeah, no, it's a good time. There'll be food, music, lots of baskets for raffles.
1: Right.
0: A lot of gifts and everything. So it'll be, last year was great. We had a great turnout.
1: That's awesome. You know, and where are you having this again?
0: At the American Legion Hall in Bohemia.
1: Now, we got a complaint about your flyer that Jonathan was complaining about over there.
3: Oh, it was me, right?
1: That we really couldn't read it.
0: I can't read it.
1: I'm sitting there for like at least 4 minutes, right, guys? I'm like, where's the address in this place?
0: Yep.
1: Where's the address in this place?
0: We got the old eyes going on.
1: I went to bed at 5 o'clock the other night. I know what you're talking about. Those days of partying are over. Now, I'm thinking about the camp out. I'm like, we'll camp for a little bit. I'll probably be in bed by 9:30. Yeah.
2: No, you see the flyer there. It's like you see the big red letters telling you where it is, but then you're trying to look for the actual address.
1: Yeah. No, but you know what? People see wherever it is. Hey, what's up, Big Bully or Powell? Yeah, they just fit right in with you guys, man. Big Bully or Powell. Check out their shirts and stuff. Awesome stuff. There's Big Jonathan Glazier out there watching the show. it's a fantastic thing that you guys do. And I'm glad that you're part of the community. And
0: I appreciate it. We get a great reception from the motorcycle.
1: Yeah, well, you should.
0: Yeah, I mean,
1: you know what I mean.
0: You know, Richard Jaffe from we met from your show. He had us on, and made a couple of very nice donations. So
1: Rich is a fantastic guy. He's the guy you want on your side. I'll tell you right now, he's amazing. So it was really fantastic stuff. So stay right there. I'm Johnny Rizzo, guys. So check out Motorcycle Mayhem Radio. Check us out every Monday night right here on Facebook, YouTube. 103.9 FM, Rock Rage Radio, the Bikers Hangout. 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
1: Everywhere, man. We are like everywhere.
2: We are the plague.
1: So Stay right there, guys. We're going to go to commercial quick.
3: I prefer herpes.
1: Yeah, herpes. Okay, well. Is that herpes? Where'd that come from?
2: Johnny, next week I'm sitting next to you.
1: Oh, yeah. We got a farm over there, bud.
2: Yeah.
1: I don't know.
3: Well, you got the plague, so.
1: Well, stay right there, guys, because we will be right back.
2: Right after this.
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8: 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I am back from Chicago. We're going to talk about something a lot more safe, like Iran. Big Monday. We're bringing out all the Fox fan favorites. We're going to buckle it up, Buttercup. 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
1: We are back on Motorcycle Mayhem Radio in our Comac studio. A lot going on. PJ's got his run coming up on Friday the 28th. It's going to be the bike night over there. Texas Roadhouse at Comac. That's going to be big. It's going to be huge. So when PJ gets involved with something, he's always getting something big with his 9/11 run. He'll be on the show next week talking about the 9/11 run and his bike night. It's going to be a fun time. It always is.
2: Yep.
1: You guys ready for this?
2: Oh, let's get ready for this.
1: All right.
9: 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You want a lawyer that knows your rights. 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Here's Richard Jaffe.
10: 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The paramedics check you out, shaken, but okay. You give your information to the police, you call for a tow, and you text your family that you're fine. 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Not in the ambulance. Standing by the side of the road, feeling okay. 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But TBI is a different mechanism entirely. When your head decelerates suddenly, your brain keeps rotating for a fraction of a second inside of it. Rotational force. Your helmet doesn't stop that. And there's no bruise, no cut, no outward sign of what's happening inside.
11: We're going to talk about the symptoms that surface in the hours and days after the crash, why insurance companies fight TBI claims harder than almost any other injury, and why the first settlement offer in a brain injury case is almost never the right one. The legal picture here starts before you know you're hurt. Here's what a helmet actually does. A helmet is impact absorption technology. It takes the kinetic energy of your skull hitting a surface and spreads it over a larger area and a longer time window, reducing the force of the impact. That is the mechanism that prevents skull fractures and severe surface trauma. Helmets save lives. That is not in question here. What helmets do not do is stop the motion of your brain inside your skull. When your head stops suddenly in a crash, your brain continues moving for a fraction of a second. It rotates. It makes contact with the inner surface of the skull. The shear forces created by that rotation are the mechanism of traumatic brain injury. It's a different physics problem than the skull fracture, and it requires a different solution than what the helmet on your head is really designed to provide. There are helmets on the market with rotational protection technology built in. That is worth knowing about and worth looking into, but the baseline point stands. The forces that cause TBI are not the forces your standard helmet is designed to address. The crashes most likely to produce this kind of injury are the ones that happen without warning. Left turn impacts, rear end collisions, the crash that's over before you had time to react. We've covered those scenarios in other videos. The injury picture they could produce is a conversation of its own. Here's what the next 48 to 72 hours could look like. At the scene, you feel okay. Adrenaline is still running. You answer questions clearly. You decline the transport offer. Riders do this regularly. Most of the time, it's fine. Occasionally, it isn't. In the hours after a crash, TBI symptoms can surface gradually. A headache that won't clear with rest, sensitivity to light or sound, difficulty concentrating, a mental fog that doesn't resolve, nausea that comes and goes, balance problems, memory gaps around the period of the crash itself. The pattern to know: riders sometimes feel relatively okay in the first few hours and then deteriorate. Not dramatically or suddenly, but clearly in retrospect. If your helmet made contact with anything in the crash, including the pavement, the car that hit you, or the road after you went down, get evaluated the same day. Don't wait to see how you feel in the morning. Don't wait to see if the headache clears. The window when early intervention makes a difference is shorter than most people expect. Has anyone been through this? A crash where you thought you were fine and then you felt the symptoms hours or days later? Drop it in the comments. These stories matter, and I respond. The concussion question. Most people use concussion and traumatic brain injury interchangeably. They're related, but not the same. A concussion is a mild traumatic brain injury. A severe TBI involves more lasting structural changes, and the functional consequences are in a completely different category. What matters for riders is understanding that neither a concussion nor a more serious TBI always appears clearly on early imaging. A normal MRI in the first 72 hours does not rule out TBI. Symptoms are the primary diagnostic tool in the acute phase. An emergency room that sends you home with no abnormalities or imaging is giving you a snapshot of what imaging can and cannot capture at that moment in time. It is not an all clear for brain injury. If symptoms persist beyond 24 to 48 hours, you need a neurologist, not a second ER visit, not a wait and see approach, a neurologist who understands post-concussion and TBI presentations and who can build the documentation record that matters later. In 30 years of handling these cases, I have been first on the scene as an EMT when a rider seemed completely fine, oriented, talking, wanted to refuse transport, wanted to go check on the bike, and I have seen those same cases turn into serious TBI situations after the acute adrenaline wore off. The first hours are not always predictive of what comes next. That experience changes how I approach these claims, because it's exactly that ambiguity that insurance companies use against injured riders. TBI claims are the ones insurance companies fight hardest. The reason is straightforward. TBI is invisible in a way that a broken bone is not. A broken femur shows up on an x-ray the same hour you walk into the hospital. TBI shows up in symptoms that a claimant reports, in neurological testing, in functions that have declined, in a life that looks different than it did before the crash. Insurance adjusters are trained to look at early imaging that came back normal and use it to argue that the injury isn't real or isn't serious or isn't connected to this particular crash. This is not a coincidence. It's a deliberate approach, and And it works on riders who don't know what to document, don't know what medical follow-up to pursue, and don't know what their claim is actually worth. Let's talk about how these cases are evaluated in New York. New York requires that an injured party meet what is called the serious injury threshold to pursue certain categories of damages in a personal injury case. A documented traumatic brain injury with significant cognitive, neurological, or functional limitations can satisfy that threshold, but the way it is documented matters significantly. Subjective reports of symptoms without corresponding medical documentation create an opening for the insurance company to minimize or dispute the claim. This is why the medical record starts at the scene. What gets noted in the hospital, if you're transported, that also matters. What you report to your own doctor the next day if you're not. The documentation chain that begins on day one of a TBI case is the same chain that supports or undermines the claim months or years later. TBI cases in New York can involve long-term costs that take years to fully understand. Cognitive rehabilitation, loss of earning capacity, changes in personality and emotional regulation, ongoing neurological care that continues well past the point when an early settlement would have closed the file. These are real costs with real dollar values. They are simply costs that are not visible in the first few weeks after the crash. The settlement offer. If you receive a settlement offer from the at-fault driver's insurance company within the first weeks or months of a TBI case, here's what that offer reflects. The information available at that moment. What it does not reflect is the full cost of a brain injury that hasn't fully declared itself yet. Early offers are priced to close files. They're not priced to cover what a brain injury actually costs over the course of the years that follow. The cognitive changes that affect your ability to work. The rehabilitation that takes longer than anyone projected, the emotional picture that follows significant brain trauma. None of that is priced into what you are offered in week three. Accepting an early settlement to the TBI case is one of the most common and costly mistakes I see in this practice. Once you settle, that is the end. There is no coming back for the cost that surfaced 6 months or 2 years later. The moment you sign that release, the file closes permanently. If someone you know is navigating this right now, the contact information is in the description. The conversation is free. The video I'll link below covers what to do in the first hours after a motorcycle crash in New York. If you haven't already watched it, that's the place to start. Has anyone been through a TBI situation after a crash? Your own family members or maybe somebody you know? I'd really like to hear from you in the comments.
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17: 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North Shore, South Shore, all the news from our island in one place. 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
18: For 103.9 LI News Radio, I'm Jay Oliver. Police investigating a serious crash that involved a motorcycle on the northbound Wantagh State Parkway last night. Crash happening around 5 o'clock left all of the northbound lanes closed after several hours. Reports are at least two victims involved. At least one was taken from the scene via emergency helicopter. No word yet on the condition of either victim. Well, Nassau police releasing more information regarding the deadly crash into a pool in Hewlett Bay Park Friday morning. The driver, identified now as Allison Rahami of Hewlett Bay Park, was pronounced dead at the hospital after the crash. And according to reports, Rahami was in the driveway of a home on Eleanor Road and then lost control of her SUV, hit a tree and a parked car before crashing into the pool. Her official cause of death has not yet been determined. For 103.9 LI News Radio, I'm Jay Oliver. 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For more info, go to lisvh.com.
19: ABC News, I'm Stephanie Officer. The Trump administration says they're launching secondary sanctions for countries they claim doing business with Iran. Treasury Secretary

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1: From the LI News Radio Weather Center, for tonight, mostly clear skies, low around 61. Tuesday, clear, plenty of sunshine with a high near 78. Tuesday night, mostly clear, overnight, low around 62. For Wednesday, lots of sunshine, will stay dry with a high near 80. Wednesday night, partly cloudy skies, overnight, low around 65. For Thursday, some clouds, but partly sunny throughout the day and a high of 81. Thursday night, chance of showers and thunderstorms, mostly cloudy skies, low around 67. From the LI News Weather Center, I'm Chris Keith.
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1: For 103.9 LI News Radio, I'm Jay Oliver. Southampton man now facing charges after being found without his clothes on in a vehicle with an underage 14-year-old. Victor Elizotti and the 14-year-old girl were both in various states of undress. That's when officers found them. They were parked at Davis Arnold Preserve Saturday evenings around 9 o'clock when Elizotti was arrested. He's now charged with endangering the welfare of a child. A Long Island woman now facing animal abuse charges after being found with 45 animals in the back for U-Haul in Pennsylvania. Police did respond to a report of suspected animal abuse last Wednesday evening in Hershey. The animals were in the back without water, and the vehicle was in total disarray, according to a police report. Selma Kazil reportedly told police that she was transporting the animals from her animal rescue on Long Island to her new home in Oklahoma. From 103.9 LI News Radio, I'm Jay Oliver.
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3: ABC News, I'm Stephanie Officer. The Trump administration says they're launching secondary sanctions for countries they claim doing business with Iran. Treasury Secretary Scott Bessent says President Trump is speaking to different nations, but wouldn't state which, nor a timeline. ABC's Karen Travers.
4: The Treasury Secretary was asked a question about how they could target Chinese firms and banks that do business with Iran. And he said, we find that the best way to engage with countries is through, quote, quiet diplomacy.
3: The Department of Homeland Security confirming to ABC News they deported the wife of an Army sergeant back to Honduras today after arresting her last month in front of her 6-year-old daughter. DHS officials say Christy Villafranca Trejo entered the country illegally in 2016. Her husband, Sergeant Gerard Juarez, previously told ABC News he began pursuing citizenship for his wife, hoping his service would help expedite the process. This is ABC News.
5: From the LI News Radio Weather Center, as we head through the day on Tuesday, sunny with the high near 78, mostly clear on Tuesday night with the low around 62. On Wednesday, sunny with the high near 80, partly cloudy on Wednesday night with the low around 65. On Thursday, partly sunny with the high near 81, 60% chance of showers and thunderstorms on Thursday night, mostly cloudy with the low around 67, another chance of rain on Friday with the high near 81. From the LI News Weather Center, I'm Eli, the weather guy.
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0: Across America with Jimmy Failla. Lara Trump joining us in the very next hour. We got a lot to get to, including some of your calls, texts, tweets. But you want to talk about a death of shame. I want to play you a Howard Stern clip that came across my feed this morning. It takes place during the vaccine era, when they were all trashing Novak Djokovic for refusing to get the vaccine. Never mind that he had natural immunity. Never mind that the vaccine mandate turned out to be bogus because it didn't block transmission the way they told us it was going to.
1: That's true. That is true.
0: Because anti-vax was considered right-wing, every liberal, including Howard Stern, felt entitled to take this dismissive approach towards anybody who dissented with them. Clip 13.
2: That nut. Name is Djokovic. I don't even Djokovic. The Joker. I call him the Joker. What a
3: they else, Howard. You didn't
2: call they do? Do they really? The first I heard of this guy is that he doesn't want to get his vaccine and he's running around. Nobody's clear what his stat. They should throw him right the out of tennis. That's it.
3: His status is that he had COVID at the very beginning of COVID. He got
2: and who knows? He could be lying.
3: He actually did have it and had to sit out some games. And his wife got it as well. But that was a long, long time ago. No one knows his status or whether he could. And he has refused to disclose
2: his
3: vaccine refused. Status up until now.
2: Good. You should be out of tennis.
0: He should be out of tennis.
4: Thank you for the education, gentlemen. We've just received a PhD in stupidity.
0: And was that based on any scientific evidence whatsoever? Has Howard Stern ever acknowledged that vaccinated people not only got COVID, but they died from it? No, and that's the bigger point. We're living in this world now where people just keep on lying. Because it's easier to keep lying than it is to admit you were wrong and you got conned. But it's one of the reasons my job has become as fun as it is we've never had a greater amount of stupid people in the news who think they're the smart ones.
5: You can't handle the truth!
0: I can, but God help them if they ever run into it somewhere. That would be funny to watch. Lara Trump, coming up next.
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12: for 1039 LI News Radio. I'm Jay Oliver. The snake that a man was flaunting around Coney Island back in July is now in custody of the Department of Environmental Conservation. The incident in question, it happened on July the 12th, right near the Riggleman Boardwalk. That's where an officer spotted a large crowd gathered around the Burmese ball python. The handler had two snakes, ball python around his neck, and a larger several-foot-long Burmese python. The man was ticketed. Burmese python was confiscated, now waiting to be transferred, and that to the Nassau County SPCA. Police investigating a serious crash involved a motorcycle on the northbound Wantagh State Parkway last night. That crash happening around 5 o'clock and left all the northbound lanes closed for several hours. Reports are at least two victims involved, and at least one was transported from the scene via emergency helicopter. And there's no word yet on the condition of either victim. For 1039 LI News Radio, I'm Jay Oliver. 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
13: ABC News, I'm Stephanie Officer. As fire crews continued battling Nevada's Hawk Fire today, Reno resident Wesley Ong was able to return to his home of 30 years after being evacuated over the weekend to find the charred remains of his possessions.
14: You know, I'm salvaging a little bit, not much.
13: Mother of actress Hayden Panettiere speaking out in an exclusive interview with ABC News. Panettiere died last Sunday at the age of just 36 in a South Carolina apartment. Leslie Vogel says she's still processing and says she has been receiving criticism regarding her grief.
15: I would say to the Gators out there, you don't have a right to tell me how I mourn the loss of my second child. That's my domain.
13: The U.S. military announcing today after a two-month hiatus, it struck a vessel in the Pacific Ocean, killing two people accused of drug trafficking, bringing the death toll so far to 223 during nearly a year of the U.S. bombing alleged drug boats. This is ABC News.
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5: I don't think there's anything I've ever told this audience that I was more excited to tell you than a story that just went live on Variety moments ago. Our good friend, someone who was a guest on the very first day we launched this show, has just been named the new co-host of The Five. I am talking about Emily Campagno, who is now sitting in on The Five 5 days a week. You talk about a good win for good people. There is not a higher caliber of human being on this earth than Emily Campagno. Like, that is a real thing. She's the coolest person I know. Obviously, a lot of my dirtbag friends are infatuated with her. And by that, I mean their wives. Everybody loves Emily. She's like the Raymond of cable news. You know, they say everybody loves Raymond. It is physically impossible to not love Emily Campagno. She's like a wildly generous spirit. She's profoundly intelligent. She's really funny. And yes, she probably texts me that I am a fat a little too much for the average person, but I can take it because we're both Sicilian and we dish out a lot of tough love when we're on the air and off the air. She's a great friend to Jenny. She's kind of like a drunk aunt to Lincoln. And she is now the co-host 5 days a week on The Five.

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1: For 103.9 LI News Radio, I'm Jay Oliver. Police investigating a serious crash that involved a motorcycle on the northbound Wantagh State Parkway last night. Crash happening around 5 o'clock left all of the northbound lanes closed after several hours. Reports are at least two victims involved. At least one was taken from the scene via emergency helicopter. No word yet on the condition of either victim. Well, Nassau Police releasing more information regarding the deadly crash into a pool in Hewlett Bay Park Friday morning. The driver, identified now as Allison Rahami of Hewlett Bay Park, was pronounced dead at the hospital after the crash. And according to reports, Rahami was in the driveway of a home on Eleanor Road and then lost control of her SUV, hit a tree and a parked car before crashing into the pool. Her official cause of death has not yet been determined. For 103.9 LI News Radio, I'm Jay Oliver. 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For more info, go to lisbh.com.
2: ABC News, I'm Stephanie Officer. As fire crews continued battling Nevada's Hawk Fire today, Reno resident Wesley Ong was able to return to his home of 30 years after being evacuated over the weekend to find the charred remains of his possessions.
3: You know, I'm salvaging a little bit, not much.
2: Mother of actress Hayden Panettiere speaking out in an exclusive interview with ABC News. Panettiere died last Sunday at the age of just 36 in a South Carolina apartment. Leslie Vogel says she's still processing and says she has been receiving criticism regarding her grief.
4: I would say to the haters out there, you don't have a right to tell me how I mourn the loss of my second child. That's my domain.
2: The U.S. military announcing today after a two-month hiatus, it struck a vessel in the Pacific Ocean, killing two people accused of drug trafficking, bringing the death toll so far to 223 during nearly a year of the U.S. bombing alleged drug boats. This is ABC News.
5: From the LA News Radio Weather Center, as we head through the day on Tuesday, sunny with the high near 78, mostly clear on Tuesday night with the low around 62. On Wednesday, sunny with the high near 80, partly cloudy on Wednesday night with the low around 65. On Thursday, partly sunny with the high near 81, 60% chance of showers and thunderstorms on Thursday night, mostly cloudy with the low around 67, another chance of rain on Friday with the high near 81. From the LA News Weather Center, I'm Eli, the weather guy.
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1: For 103.9 LI News Radio, I'm Jay Oliver. The snake that a man was flaunting around Coney Island back in July is now in custody of the Department of Environmental Conservation. The incident in question, it happened on July the 12th, right near the Riegelman Boardwalk. That's where an officer spotted a large crowd gathered around the Burmese ball python. The handler had two snakes, ball python around his neck, and a larger several-foot-long Burmese python. The man was ticketed. Burmese python was confiscated, now waiting to be transferred. And to the Nassau County SPCA. Police investigating a serious crash involved a motorcycle on the northbound Wantagh State Parkway last night. That crash happening around 5 o'clock and left all the northbound lanes closed for several hours. Reports are at least two victims involved and at least one was transported from the scene via emergency helicopter. And there's no word yet on the condition of either victim. For 103.9 LI News Radio, I'm Jay Oliver. 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For more info, go to lisvh.com.
2: ABC News, I'm Stephanie Officer. The Supreme Court in a 6-3 decision this afternoon clearing the way for President Trump to implement portions of his March executive order on mail-in voting. The court said, in essence, all the order amounted to, in the court's majority view, was the equivalent of an internal memo to internal staff within the executive department. ABC News legal contributor and Hofstra Law School professor James Sample.
3: The argument was the states have not yet been ordered to do anything. Therefore, the states have not yet been harmed. Therefore, the states, when they sued after this executive order was issued back in April, were in essence suing too soon.
2: Nevada's Hawk Fire has now burned through more than 15,000 acres. The National Guard has been deployed. ABC's Melissa Adan in Reno.
4: Jennifer Alvarado had to scramble when she got the call to evacuate her young daughter on that cot, still in her cheerleader uniform.
5: The Red Cross has been amazing, but we all want to go home.
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6: From the LA News Radio Weather Center, as we head through the day on Tuesday, sunny with the high near 78, mostly clear on Tuesday night with the low around 62. On Wednesday, sunny with the high near 80, partly cloudy on Wednesday night with the low around 65. On Thursday, partly sunny with the high near 81, 60% chance of showers and thunderstorms on Thursday night, mostly cloudy with the low around 67, another chance of rain on Friday with the high near 81. From the LA News Weather Center, I'm Eli, the weather guy.
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0: girl. Bottom of the ninth on Fox Across America with Jimmy Fallon. Danny Polishuk riding shotgun. But it's about to get a little more crowded.
1: Okay.
0: It is a Mikey Monday.
1: Oh, I like it.
0: No, I'm just...
1: I've never been on a Mikey Monday.
0: Mikey's views do not necessarily reflect those of Fox News nor its affiliates.
1: Yeah. Or the United States of America. Or
0: any
1: Canada.
0: Of the OnlyFans models in anywhere in the continental United States. Mikey, what do you got for us?
2: That's a great transition, Jimmy.
0: Oh, no. To be clear, I don't know what he's about to
1: get
0: say.
1: Get your mind out of the gutter.
2: This story was on the Kickers part of my list today. Ooh, so you probably might not have saw it, but the Double Lives of Suburban Wives star says secret adult content side hustle got her fired from her corporate job.
0: Okay, so reading me this headline, there was a TV show called The Double Wives of Suburban Wives.
2: I think there still is.
0: Is this a TV show or is this a DVD you bought in the 90s?
1: Sounds like a triple life, actually. Yes. She has a corporate job, a TV show, and the OnlyFans?
0: Yeah, Josh, is this a real story?
3: It's on TLC, formerly known as The Learning Channel.
1: Well, let's learn something, Jimmy.
0: All right, talk to me. So she's saying this former TV star, who now has a job in corporate America,
2: She did have a job in corporate America.
0: Which is gone because they found out she was also on OnlyFans.
2: And she has four kids, apparently. So I don't know how she's doing OnlyFans with four kids, but like, you
0: sheesh.
2: Know.
3: Reading
0: I know,
3: a very locked room.
1: Yeah, right.
0: I mean, I know.
1: Like, do you not get the mechanics of it or the ethical problem?
2: Oh, no, both.
0: Okay.
2: Oh,
0: okay. I mean, he doesn't know how she's doing OnlyFans. I know why she's doing OnlyFans. She's got four kids in this day and age, and TLC isn't giving away the money.
1: No.
0: Figured out that business model with John and Kate plus eight.
1: Right.
0: Do you remember that?
1: Were they just, yeah, they don't pay them really?
0: Not a ton of money.
1: Yeah, not a ton. You know, not for what the ratings are.
0: The point is they take regular people and expose them to a stunning amount of stimulation. Like if you're a guy and a woman who took a bunch of fertility drugs and somehow just farted out eight kids at once,
1: yeah.
0: You've got a lot to deal with.
1: Right.
0: Now a 24-hour TV crew following you with craft services and everything else, those people never had a chance.
1: Right.
0: So this woman probably never had a chance.
1: And you're not famous to start, so they pay you nothing.
0: So Mikey, are your sentiments with who? The OnlyFans model, or do you think the employer...
1: Do we know what the corporate job was? Can we get a little more insight on that? Like,
0: Was she working
1: at a call center at AT&T? Or
0: what was she doing, Mikey? Does it say?
2: She was working as a certified nursing assistant, or CNA.
0: Oh.
2: A job she described as physically demanding and poorly compensated.
1: Ooh. I think nurses are fairly compensated.
2: Well, according to her.
0: Was this a naughty nurse?
1: Well, if she's comparing it to the OnlyFans money, maybe.
0: Yeah, I mean, yeah, nobody makes money compared to the feed pick, ladies. Holy hell. So... Is there some kind of like social media movement to right this wrong? Is there a GoFundMe?
2: Yeah,
0: like,
2: I'm starting it.
1: I didn't know Mike was a bit of a dog.
0: Say that again, Josh.
3: He's just taking notes over here for later.
0: Yeah, I know. That's how this works.
2: I gotta do some research.
0: Danny, if you knew how Mikey worked, we have two intern programs here. One is the official Fox intern program. One is hot girls who message Mikey on LinkedIn.
1: Oh yeah.
0: And wind up coming in to shadow the show. You know what I'm saying? We've had a few of those over the years.
1: Sure.
0: We call it Mikey's babe parade. So I guess the question becomes, is this woman going to be shadowing the show anytime soon?
2: Well, I think she's still married, so probably not.
0: So she's married with four kids, working as a nurse and running an OnlyFans.
2: That's like the Hannah Montana of OnlyFans, the double life.
0: You know? Well, I mean, she's got a...
1: Mikey's like, send in your resume and your measurements.
0: Yeah, double life, double D, who's keeping score? Mikey is. That's why.
2: That's funny Danny said that, because the other story I was going to go with was the Jesse James Decker thing, where she said she's getting reduction in her implants or something. So
1: nah, that's got to be a crime.
0: She's getting a breast reduction?
2: Yeah.
0: Now, this is interesting, Mikey, because you're flat out admitting, like, I always call him a pervert and everything like that. He just admitted his one and two. He gets one chance to address the American people a week. He went with an OnlyFans model and a breast reduction.
1: I mean, the crazy thing is God knows what, like, four, five, six are, where he's like, I don't even know if
0: Mikey,
1: I can say
0: this. Yeah, give us some insight into the process. You know when they release the college football bowl playoff?
1: Yeah.
0: And they test, well, we made Indiana number two. Sure. What was 3, 4, and 5, Mikey, out of curiosity?
2: I think 3 might have been the Enos Kanter thing.
1: Okay.
0: Okay. And, you know. So by 3, you're getting a little bit weird in your search history. You're going into chicks with dongs. Starts off with OnlyFans.
1: 7 foot Turkish ladies.
0: So I'm assuming 4 is some form of bestiality. What are we talking about here? Oh, that is amazing, Mikey. Yeah, Danny, the point of this show, as I said when you first got on, is to remind people that Fox did something very unique and gave regular people access to this massive media platform. And we feel an obligation to be as much of ourselves as we
1: absolutely.
0: Can.
1: Absolutely.
0: Which is my way of saying sorry to all the affiliates who carry this show.
1: You know what? There's too much polished stuff.
0: Yeah, you know what we're learning in this day and age? Nobody wants that anymore.
1: Yeah, nobody wants that. They want real, they want the real. You know how many, you see like on Instagram now, so many pages, they're blowing up and it's just some guy who works in a restaurant.
0: Yeah.
1: And he's just videoing himself, just cooking food and people go, I don't know why, but this is just, at least this is real.
0: It's like a thing.
1: Yeah.
0: Yeah, cause they got tired of crafted personas.
1: Yeah.
0: Ever since, I think Ellen ruined it. Because she literally had a motto of be kind.
1: Yeah.
0: And then would go to commercial and do that WWF where they bounce a person off the ropes and they run back and forth and get clotheslined. How come those people can't stop their feet from moving? I never understood that.
1: Why doesn't the ref ever intervene?
0: And the refs never see anything. Yeah. How does the WWF not have ABS instant replay?
1: When I was a little kid, I'd be yelling at the TV. I'm like, turn around!
0: Well, apparently all the cameras went to Mikey's women. That's the problem.
1: Boy.
0: Can't have ABS, but we can have OPP. The show's over. Happy Monday. Follow Danny Polishuk on social media. I gotta go.
1: Later.
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11: ABC News, I'm Stephanie Officer. The Hawk Fire in Nevada now burning across more than 15,000 acres. The National Guard is there while firefighters try to save homes from the fast-moving flames. ABC's Melissa Adon in Reno.
12: Jennifer Alvarado had to scramble when she got the call to evacuate her young daughter on that cot, still in her cheerleader uniform.
13: The Red Cross has been amazing, but we all want to go home.
11: In an exclusive interview with ABC News, Austin Metcalf's father, Jeff, says he does not believe Carmelo Anthony's conviction and prison sentence can bring his family justice. This after a judge denied Carmelo Anthony's request for a new trial in the fatal stabbing of his then 17-year-old son at a Texas high school track meet. Metcalf saying he got handed a life sentence along with the rest of his family. Now 19-year-old Anthony was convicted of murder in June and sentenced to 35 years behind bars. This is ABC News.
7: From the LA News Radio Weather Center, as we head through the day on Tuesday, sunny with the high near 78, mostly clear on Tuesday night with the low around 62. On Wednesday, sunny with the high near 80, partly cloudy on Wednesday night with the low around 65. On Thursday, partly sunny with the high near 81, 60% chance of showers and thunderstorms on Thursday night, mostly cloudy with the low around 67, another chance of rain on Friday with the high near 81. From the LA News Weather Center, I'm Eli the Weather Guy.
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14: At first glance, Terrence and Shania have nothing in common. Terrence is a musician. He's constantly traveling. He's 32 years old, single with no kids, and started smoking when he was 16. Shania, on the other hand, just turned 45. She owns a coffee shop. She is married with two kids and has never smoked. What makes Terrence and Shania similar is that they both have been diagnosed with small cell lung cancer, and it was caught early. That's right, small cell lung cancer can affect anyone. The good news is early lung cancer screenings can detect small cell lung cancer before it spreads, when the disease is most treatable. 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
2: 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Gary McNamara and Eric Harley talk about everything from politics to social issues and news of the day. 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
3: All across America, we are Red Eye Radio. He is Eric Harley, and I'm Gary McNamara. Slowly, we're becoming a sports talk show.
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4: The WNBA LGBTQ.
3: No. The WDSA, Democrat Socialist of America.
4: Right. But a listener suggested that it be the WNBA LGBTQ.
3: Nah, mine's more broad.
4: You can't say broad. You say chicks.
3: I'm sounding Frank Sinatra.
4: You can't say broads. What are you, Frank Sinatra? Broads. Chicks hate that.
3: I did not mean it in that context.
4: Yeah.
3: All right. So yesterday, the WDSA, the WNBA, the sources say this is a source story. I think ESPN had it first. CNN had it. The sources are that neither Cantor nor Royce White will be eligible, and they view it as a stunt. But, and by the way, they were never going to allow them to play. That was never going to happen to begin with. But
4: yeah, right.
3: I was like, okay, what's the response going to be? And you know, Cantor Freedom, as he calls himself, Cantor, mm-hmm. He's okay, but Royce White just is locked in on this because. Now that, you know, the sources say the WNBA is not going to, this is, it's mocking, it's a stunt, whatever. This, and Cantor said yesterday, wait, what are they doing? I am a woman. They can't ban me. I'm a woman. And that's the whole point. The whole point is attempting to get everyone on that side to define what a woman is. And they will do anything not to define. Think about this. They will do anything not to define what a woman is. But Royce White wrote this yesterday.
4: Okay.
3: Update. This is the best ever. Because he's just throwing everything back at them. Every argument that they have made.
4: This is their entire playbook.
3: Yes.
4: He's taken.
3: Yes.
4: And he's put it into one response.
3: Here we go.
4: All right.
3: Update. I have not received any official or unofficial communication back from the WNBA regarding my eligibility. I will say, as a black trans lesbian, the rumors of denial for my multi-spirit existence are

0: ABC News. I'm Stephanie Officer. The Hawk Fire in Nevada now burning across more than 15,000 acres. The National Guard is there while firefighters try to save homes from the fast-moving flames. ABC's Melissa Adon in Reno.
1: Jennifer Alvarado had to scramble when she got the call to evacuate her young daughter on that cot, still in her cheerleader uniform.
2: The Red Cross has been amazing, but we all want to go home.
0: In an exclusive interview with ABC News, Austin Metcalf's father, Jeff, says he does not believe Carmelo Anthony's conviction and prison sentence can bring his family justice. This after a judge denied Carmelo Anthony's request for a new trial in the fatal stabbing of his then 17-year-old son at a Texas high school track meet. Metcalf saying he got handed a life sentence along with the rest of his family. Now 19-year-old Anthony was convicted of murder in June and sentenced to 35 years behind bars. This is ABC News.
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4: Hey, Long Island. 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

0: Beer Runner Radio, he's Eric Carlin, I'm Gary McNamara. You know that you believe that your argument is weak when you are afraid to let people know what the other side is.
1: Yeah. Yeah.
0: And for us, I know for us, it's a joy to see the argument from the other side because for the most part, it's become pure insanity.
1: Yeah.
0: What they say actually makes our argument stronger, but we've never been afraid. The left is. The left does not want you to know what the real arguments are from the other side.
1: Yep.
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10: ABC News, I'm Stephanie.
8: Stephanie Officer. A Supreme Court decision late Monday on President Trump's attempt to limit mail-in ballots ahead of the midterms. ABC's Jay O'Brien.
10: The Supreme Court giving the green light to President Trump to implement parts of an executive order aimed at limiting access to mail-in ballots while the broader issue works its way through the lower courts. Inside that executive order requiring the Department of Homeland Security to create a federal registry of registered and eligible voters, and also requiring that the post office only send out ballots to people on those government lists.
8: The Trump administration says they're launching secondary sanctions for countries they say do business with Iran. Treasury Secretary Scott Bessent.
11: I'm not going to set timelines, but we do not have infinite patience here.
8: Tuesday marks exactly 25 years since the world lost R&B songstress Aaliyah and eight others in a tragic plane crash in the Bahamas. This is ABC News.
12: From the LA News Radio Weather Center, as we head through the day on Tuesday, sunny with the high near 78, mostly clear on Tuesday night with the low around 62. On Wednesday, sunny with the high near 80, partly cloudy on Wednesday night with the low around 65. On Thursday, partly sunny with the high near 81, 60% chance of showers and thunderstorms on Thursday night, mostly cloudy with the low around 67, another chance of rain on Friday with the high near 81. From the LA News Weather Center, I'm Eli, the weather guy.
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15: I'm William Shatner. I've been around a long time, but I'm truly humbled when I see the real battles our brave, paralyzed veterans have faced defending our freedom. 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
2: Now, it's Red Eye Radio. Gary McNamara and Eric Harley talk about everything from politics to social issues and news of the day. Whether you're up late or you're just starting your day, welcome to the show from the Relief Factor Studios. 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
3: All across America, we are Red Eye Radio. He is Eric Harley and I'm Gary McNamara. Welcome in. Good morning. Thanks so much for being here this
4: morning.
3: Thank
4: you very much.
3: You know, I had mentioned the left and the hypocrisy, the obvious hypocrisy. Two examples came to mind, two stories I've been sort of saving here. Jonathan Turley run the other day. Coffee roaster guy in Idaho that banned teenagers, group of pro-life teenagers, calling them the equivalent of the Ku Klux Klan, and said, "This is my shop, and you don't, you know, and I can refuse you. You know, I can refuse you because I don't like what you stand for." Has the left gone crazy about that? Because remember when the left said that anybody on the right had to, when they went to court and the liberal courts even ruled in their favor until the Supreme Court finally got involved in it. For example, the whole cake thing with the baker. "I was willing to bake you a cake. I just won't put the message on." You had to embrace the message. That's what the left wanted. You had to embrace the message. You had the Christian website designer who refused to provide the services for same-sex marriage. "I don't believe in same-sex marriage. I'm not going to create that for you." Everyone on the left. Was there one person on the left, one, that you ever saw that said, "No, she can refuse it because obviously you're asking her to do something that is against her religious views"? Or the baker. Did anybody on the left say that?
4: No.
3: There hasn't been a peep about this guy in Idaho from the left at all. Just giving you an example of absolute hypocrisy, which is just like the Seattle Times. We will only promote one view. There is only one view, and it's our view. Quite totalitarian, which brings us to the next point here. And this was John Fund's column the other day, where he talked about the fact of the DSA, you know, they want to go after all billionaires, right? They have nothing good to say about any billionaires except Fidel Castro. As he points out, as he says, socialists say you can't earn $1 billion. You can get market power. You can break rules. You can abuse labor laws. You can pay people less than what they're worth, but you can't earn that. Remember who said that one? There's one billionaire that the DSA does celebrate, the late Fidel Castro. On the occasion of what would have been Castro's 100th birthday this month, the official DSA praised him as an organizer, a fighter, a stalwart, symbol of anti-imperialist struggle and self-determination, while bizarrely denouncing Marco Rubio for supposedly committing genocide against the Cuban people. These are the heads, the leadership of the Democratic Socialist of America. And they refused to walk away from their statement of admiration for Cuba. Former Univision anchor Jorge Ramos pressed the DSA national co-chairs on whether they regard Cuba, as well as Venezuela and Nicaragua, as a dictator.

0: ABC News, I'm Stephanie Officer. A Supreme Court decision late Monday on President Trump's attempt to limit mail-in ballots ahead of the midterms. ABC's Jay O'Brien.
1: The Supreme Court giving the green light to President Trump to implement parts of an executive order aimed at limiting access to mail-in ballots while the broader issue works its way through the lower courts. Inside that executive order, requiring the Department of Homeland Security to create a federal registry of registered and eligible voters, and also requiring that the post office only send out ballots to people on those government lists.
0: The Trump administration says they're launching secondary sanctions for countries they say do business with Iran. Treasury Secretary Scott Bessent.
2: I'm not going to set timelines, but we do not have infinite patience here.
0: Tuesday marks exactly 25 years since the world lost R&B songstress Aaliyah and 8 others in a tragic plane crash in the Bahamas. This is ABC News.
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0: We are Red Eye Radio. He's Eric Carly, and I'm Gary McNamara. Maybe I should give Jesse Waters the benefit of the doubt, though, with his conversation with Abdul Sayed yesterday, who's running for Senate in Minnesota.
1: Mm-hmm.
0: Because, you know, you're sitting there, you just don't think something that evil is going to come out of somebody's mouth.
1: Right. Yeah.
0: And maybe it was such a setback that when he talked about the health care of long as the parent and the doctor are okay with mutilating the child, castrating the child, hey, it's no big deal. It's health care, just like circumcision. Maybe that just caught Jesse Waters so off guard because you just don't expect that the person you're talking to is going to promote that kind of evil perversion.
1: Yeah, and it would have, right then, I would have stopped the interview and said, I want you to explain to the audience, as a doctor, the clear difference between circumcision and full castration and what the lifetime effect of those two would be. One is minor surgery. The other one is not. Yeah. And one does not, in fact, affect the entire genitalia and its purpose long term. The other one makes it disappear forever, and it's irreversible. And if you don't know that, you're not a doctor. Your license should be revoked.
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13: 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From the city to the tips of the North and South Fork. 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
14: I'm Stephanie Officer. The Hawk Fire in Nevada now burning across more than 15,000 acres. The National Guard is there while firefighters try to save homes from the fast-moving flames. ABC's Melissa Adon in Reno.
15: Jennifer Alvarado had to scramble when she got the call to evacuate her young daughter on that cot, still in her cheerleader uniform.
16: The Red Cross has been amazing, but we all want to go home.
14: In an exclusive interview with ABC News, Austin Metcalf's father, Jeff, says he does not believe Carmelo Anthony's conviction and prison sentence can bring his family justice. This after a judge denied Carmelo Anthony's request for a new trial in the fatal stabbing of his then 17-year-old son at a Texas high school track meet. Metcalf saying he got handed a life sentence along with the rest of his family. Now, 19-year-old Anthony was convicted of murder in June and sentenced to 35 years behind bars. This is ABC News.
17: From the LA News Radio Weather Center, as we head through the day on Tuesday, sunny with the high near 78, mostly clear on Tuesday night with the low around 62. On Wednesday, sunny with the high near 80, partly cloudy on Wednesday night with the low around 65. On Thursday, partly sunny with the high near 81, 60% chance of showers and thunderstorms on Thursday night, mostly cloudy with the low around 67, another chance of rain on Friday with the high near 81. From the LA News Weather Center, I'm Eli, the weather guy.
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0: ABC News, I'm Stephanie Officer. The hawk fire in Nevada now burning across more than 15,000 acres. The National Guard is there while firefighters try to save homes from the fast-moving flames. ABC's Melissa Adon in Reno.
1: Jennifer Alvarado had to scramble when she got the call to evacuate her young daughter on that cot, still in her cheerleader uniform.
2: The Red Cross has been amazing, but we all want to go home.
0: In an exclusive interview with ABC News, Austin Metcalf's father, Jeff, says he does not believe Carmelo Anthony's conviction and prison sentence can bring his family justice. This after a judge denied Carmelo Anthony's request for a new trial in the fatal stabbing of his then 17-year-old son at a Texas high school track meet. Metcalf saying he got handed a life sentence along with the rest of his family. Now 19-year-old Anthony was convicted of murder in June and sentenced to 35 years behind bars. This is ABC News.
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6: ABC News, I'm Stephanie Officer. A Supreme Court decision late Monday on President Trump's attempt to limit mail-in ballots ahead of the midterms. ABC's Jay O'Brien.
7: The Supreme Court giving the green light to President Trump to implement parts of an executive order aimed at limiting access to mail-in ballots while the broader issue works its way through the lower courts. Inside that executive order requiring the Department of Homeland Security to create a federal registry of registered and eligible voters, and also requiring that the post office only send out ballots to people on those government lists.
6: The Trump administration says they're launching secondary sanctions for countries they say do business with Iran. Treasury Secretary Scott Bessent.
8: I'm not going to set timelines, but we do not have infinite patience here.
6: Tuesday marks exactly 25 years since the world lost R&B songstress Aaliyah and 8 others in a tragic plane crash in the Bahamas. This is ABC News.
9: 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From the LI News Radio Weather Center, as we head through the day on Tuesday, sunny with the high near 78, mostly clear on Tuesday night with the low around 62. On Wednesday, sunny with the high near 80, partly cloudy on Wednesday night with the low around 65. On Thursday, partly sunny with the high near 81, 60% chance of showers and thunderstorms on Thursday night, mostly cloudy with the low around 67, another chance of rain on Friday with the high near 81. From the LI News Weather Center, I'm Eli, the weather guy.
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17: If you came across a child struggling with hunger, how would you recognize them? 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

0: News. I'm Stephanie Officer. A Supreme Court decision late Monday on President Trump's attempt to limit mail-in ballots ahead of the midterms. ABC's Jay O'Brien.
1: The Supreme Court giving the green light to President Trump to implement parts of an executive order aimed at limiting access to mail-in ballots while the broader issue works its way through the lower courts. Inside that executive order requiring the Department of Homeland Security to create a federal registry of registered and eligible voters, and also requiring that the post office only send out ballots to people on those government lists.
0: The Trump administration says they're launching secondary sanctions for countries they say do business with Iran. Treasury Secretary Scott Bessent.
2: I'm not going to set timelines, but we do not have infinite patience here.
0: Tuesday marks exactly 25 years since the world lost R&B songstress Aaliyah and 8 others in a tragic plane crash in the Bahamas. This is ABC News.
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0: We are Red Eye Radio. He's Eric Carlin. I'm Gary McNamara. You know that you believe that your argument is weak when you are afraid to let people know what the other side is.
1: Yeah. Yeah.
0: And for us, I know for us, it's a joy to see the argument from the other side, because for the most part, it's become pure insanity.
1: Yeah.
0: What they say actually makes our argument stronger. But we've never been afraid. The left is. The left does not want you to know what the real arguments are from the other side.
1: Yep.
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11: 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North Shore, South Shore, all the news from our island in one place. 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
12: ABC News. News. I'm Stephanie Officer. The Hawk Fire in Nevada now burning across more than 15,000 acres. The National Guard is there while firefighters try to save homes from the fast-moving flames. ABC's Melissa Adan in Reno.
13: Jennifer Alvarado had to scramble when she got the call to evacuate her young daughter on that cot, still in her cheerleader uniform.
14: The Red Cross has been amazing, but we all want to go home.
12: In an exclusive interview with ABC News, Austin Metcalf's father, Jeff, says he does not believe Carmelo Anthony's conviction and prison sentence can bring his family justice. This after a judge denied Carmelo Anthony's request for a new trial in the fatal stabbing of his then 17-year-old son at a Texas high school track meet. Metcalf saying he got handed a life sentence along with the rest of his family. Now, 19-year-old Anthony was convicted of murder in June and sentenced to 35 years behind bars. This is ABC News.
15: From the LA News Radio Weather Center, as we head through the day on Tuesday, sunny with the high near 78, mostly clear on Tuesday night with the low around 62. On Wednesday, sunny with the high near 80, partly cloudy on Wednesday night with the low around 65. On Thursday, partly sunny with the high near 81, 60% chance of showers and thunderstorms on Thursday night, mostly cloudy with the low around 67, another chance of rain on Friday with the high near 81. From the LA News Weather Center, I'm Eli, the weather guy.
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0: ABC News. I'm Stephanie Officer. The Hawk Fire in Nevada now burning across more than 15,000 acres. The National Guard is there while firefighters try to save homes from the fast-moving flames. ABC's Melissa Adon in Reno.
1: Jennifer Alvarado had to scramble when she got the call to evacuate her young daughter on that cot, still in her cheerleader uniform.
2: The Red Cross has been amazing, but we all want to go home.
0: In an exclusive interview with ABC News, Austin Metcalf's father, Jeff, says he does not believe Carmelo Anthony's conviction and prison sentence can bring his family justice. This after a judge denied Carmelo Anthony's request for a new trial in the fatal stabbing of his then 17-year-old son at a Texas high school track meet. Metcalf saying he got handed a life sentence along with the rest of his family. Now, 19-year-old Anthony was convicted of murder in June and sentenced to 35 years behind bars. This is ABC News.
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0: We are Red Eye Radio. He's Eric Carlin. I'm Gary McNamara. Maybe I should give Jesse Waters the benefit of the doubt, though, with his conversation with Abdul Sayed yesterday, who's running for Senate in Minnesota.
1: Mm-hmm.
0: Because, you know, you're sitting there, you just don't think something that evil is going to come out of somebody's mouth.
1: Right. Yeah.
0: And maybe it was such a setback that when he talked about that health care of long as the parent and the doctor are okay with mutilating the child, castrating the child, hey, it's no big deal. It's health care, just like circumcision. Maybe that just caught Jesse Waters so off guard because you just don't expect that the person you're talking to is going to promote that kind of evil perversion.
1: Yeah, and it would have, right then, I would have stopped the interview and said, I want you to explain to the audience, as a doctor, the clear difference between circumcision and full castration and what the lifetime effect of those two would be. One is minor surgery. The other one is not.
0: Yeah.
1: And one does not, in fact, affect the entire genitalia and its purpose long term. The other one makes it disappear forever, and it's irreversible. And if you don't know that, you're not a doctor. Your license should be revoked.
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7: Good morning, Long Island. It is 6 o'clock. I'm Jay Oliver. This is 103.9 LI News Radio on this Tuesday. It's August the 25th of 2026. And here are some of the stories that we will be covering that would include a Bohemian man now charged in the alleged rape and kidnapping of a missing Long Island girl. Apparently has died while in custody last month. We'll give you the latest there. How about the Supreme Court siding with the Trump administration? It's in a case over the president's executive order restricting mail-in voting, though it remains unclear just how much can be implemented before the fast approaching midterms. We'll tell you about an online provider of medications for hair loss, migraines, and women's reproductive health now have to pay the state hundreds of thousands of dollars. We'll tell you why. Bridgeport and Port Jefferson Ferry putting out a warning. It's about a fraudulent ticket website scam that you'll need to know about. Rural parts of upstate New York now seeing an increase in measles cases. We'll give you the latest from the State Health Department. Long Beach and Nassau police working with the FBI arresting a Long Beach man and charged now with 59 counts of drugs and weapons possession. And we'll tell you about neighbors on Central Avenue in Farmingdale saying they are fed up. They're living constantly with the sound of engines revving and cars racing nearly every night. We'll delve into that. The Dow up 140 at close yesterday. It's 53,417. That being your starting point, the futures market right now is upwards of just about 165 points as we speak. Actually, it's up that number. It's 236 right now. Good start on the futures and sports. The baseball locals off back tonight. Right now, pleasant temperatures, low to mid 60s and clear as we make way for the upper 70s. Currently 63 right here in Islip. We have those stories and more. Traffic and weather, we'll give it to every 10 on the fives right here on Long Island's only 24-7 News Talk FM radio station, 103.9 LI News Radio. LA News time, we are at 6:03. Hey, you know, SpaceX launched just about 30 minutes ago. Would have been a good morning for a chance to see that launch. 5:33 was this morning. I figure about 48 minutes after that launch, providing everything went right, timing, weather, et cetera, et cetera. But nonetheless, we're in for another great day of sunshine. Fabulous day in store, warm temps, overall dry conditions. Tomorrow looking nice as well. Rain and storm chances, they're going to return for Thursday with increased precipitation chances as we head throughout the day. And the rain chances, unfortunately, will persist into the upcoming weekend. We'll have that official Chuck Brady weather forecast, folks. That's coming up momentarily. LA News time. We're at 6:04. One of the lead stories this morning is a Bohemian man. He's charged in the alleged rape and the kidnapping of a missing Long Island girl. Apparently died while in custody last month. According to the jail and court officials, 65-year-old Daniel Burke, he suffered what they call a medical issue at the Suffolk County Jail. July the 28th it was. He was taken to the Peconic Bay Medical Center. That's where he later died, according to a spokesperson of the sheriff's office. His attorney Well, he said Burke had gone to the cardiac arrest before his death. His death also referred to the New York State Division of Criminal Justice Services and that for mandatory investigation. And all in all, he was among three men, Daniel Burke was, facing the possibility of spending life in prison for their role in the then 14-year-old girl's 25-day disappearance. That all started back in December of 2024. We'll have much more on this story all throughout the morning. LA News time. 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
10: ABC News, I'm Stephanie Officer. The Hawk Fire in Nevada now burning across more than 15,000 acres. The National Guard is there while firefighters try to save homes from the fast-moving flames. ABC's Melissa Adan in Reno.
11: Jennifer Alvarado had to scramble when she got the call to evacuate her young daughter on that cot, still in her cheerleader uniform.
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10: In an exclusive interview with ABC News, Austin Metcalf's father, Jeff, says he does not believe Carmelo Anthony's conviction and prison sentence can bring his family justice. This after a judge denied Carmelo Anthony's request for a new trial in the fatal stabbing of his then 17-year-old son at a Texas high school track meet. Metcalf saying he got handed a life sentence along with the rest of his family. Now 19-year-old Anthony was convicted of murder in June and sentenced to 35 years behind bars. This is ABC News.
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0: 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Just a debris spill once again on the Van Wyck southbound side as you approach Linden Boulevard. Getting us a few problems this morning. We'll get through that, though, at 6:08. Current temp here in the great town of Islip, we're looking at 63 degrees. Clear skies as we get to 78. Just another gorgeous day in store with plenty of sunshine. Along the way, as we send it to Chuck Brady. He, a first look from the Weather Center.
1: From the LI News Radio Weather Center, happy Tuesday to you. It's a sunny, nice-looking day today with a high of 78 degrees this afternoon, but it may get a tad windy after lunch. Look for winds gusting 25 to 30 miles an hour this afternoon. Tonight, mostly clear skies, but some patchy fog rolling in the late evening hours as well, so keep that in mind, especially if you have travel plans. It may slow you down a little bit. Low tonight of 61 degrees. Sunny and nice again tomorrow, though, with a high in the upper 70s. From the LI News Weather Center, I'm forecast Chuck Brady.
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0: LI News Time, we are at 10.5 minutes past the hour of 6. Well, two men, including one from Long Island, apparently died Sunday. It was following a head-on collision in upstate Ulster County, according to New York State Police. 19-year-old Peter Bonifan of Smithtown and 72-year-old Philip Jacobus, he out of Manhattan, died after they collided on Route 28, and that in the town of Olive. And we should say of Olive, according to state troopers. Crash occurring around 6:45 in the morning. Bonifant apparently crossed the 2024 Chevrolet, was driving west into oncoming traffic for unknown reasons, and then struck Jacobus in an eastbound 2021 Mercedes-Benz. First responders extracted both from their vehicles and then initiated life-saving measures. Bonifant taken to the Health Alliance Hospital in Kingston, and that's where he was pronounced deceased. Jacobus, he was taken in the same hospital before being transferred to Mid-Hudson Regional, where he died of his injuries. State Trooper is still investigating that crash. Supreme Court siding with the Trump administration yesterday. It's in a case over President Donald Trump's executive order restricting mail-in voting, though it remains still unclear how much can be implemented before the fast-approaching midterm elections. The decision, well, it leaves room for additional court challenges that could further slow Trump's order. And other similar cases have already been filed. The U.S. Postal Service laid out just how it would implement the order last week. But time now running short to impose major changes. Some states beginning to send mail ballots to voters in just a few weeks. The Supreme Court's conservative majority did not decide the legality of Trump's order, instead ruling that states who sued did not have the right, the legal right, and that to challenge it overall. Well, Blue Point fire officials, they may have overtaxed residents for 6 years by inflating annual budgets and building unnecessarily large cash reserves. According to the state controller's office, in a report in the fire district's finances, district underspent budgets by a total of around $1 million from 2019 through

0: 2024 while boosting the annual tax levy during those years, and that by a total of 36% from $1.1 million in 2019 to $1.5 million in 2024, according to the state orders. All in all, the Office of the State Controller, Tom VanApply, ordering the district to update its budget policy and improve its financial controls. Walter Dunn happens to chair Blue Point's Board of Fire Commissioners. No comment from what we have seen so far, but in a letter included in the controller's report, Dunn disputing parts of the audit defended the district's spending and taxing practices. In part, he wrote board members intended to store reserves for future equipment purchases and that to save money for taxpayers, but he blames some of the overspending on payments related to a voter approved 2024 bond referendum. 2 years prior, he wrote, the district sold a piece of equipment for a little over $160,000 and then transferred the proceeds to a capital reserve fund. And that for equipment purchase. Well, an online provider of medications for hair loss, migraines, and women's reproductive health must pay New York State $400,000. And that for misleading customers in paying costly subscriptions, according to the AG's office. 30 Madison, it's a Manhattan-based telehealth and online seller of prescription and non-prescription drugs, apparently failed to clearly disclose its subscription terms and fees to consumers, according to the findings of an investigation by the New York Attorney General's office. The company which sells treatments for nail hair loss, birth control, and chronic headaches through its brands, Keeps, Nurx, and Cove, also broke the law by not giving customers a simple cancellation process. So far, no word yet from 30 Madison on LI News Time. We're at 6:14. 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Very light night, I would say, in the world of sports. Light because the baseball teams were off. Different story tonight, though. Yanks back in action. They're going to host the Astros. Remember now, 3 games off the pace of the Rays in the NLS, 3 in the loss column. Mets will host the best team in baseball record-wise, the Milwaukee Brewers, and the Ducks home as well. When's the last time that happened? A trifecta of home teams for the locals. Ducks hosting Hagerstown at Fairfield Properties. First pitch there at 6:35. Speaking of baseball, how about Cal Raleigh? What a slump he's been in all season. You might say he busted out of it last night. Why? Not one, but two. Not two, but 3 home runs. That's right. A three homer game. First time in his career. And that helped the Mariners stop the Phillies and end that winning streak of Philadelphia. 9 games. Final 9-2, last night. Switch hitting catcher capping a 5-run first inning. He had a 2-run shot off the struggling Phillies ace Zach Wheeler. Raleigh and Cole Young opened the fifth with back-to-backers chasing Wheeler. And then Raleigh connected for another solo shot off Chase Sugar. That was in the 7th, and that gave him 17 home runs for the season. The nearly MVP. Remember, he lost it to Aaron Judge last year. First catch had hit 60 home runs in a season as well. Different story, but a breakout night, certainly, last night. Football, how about the Giants? Hopeful their star wide receiver will be ready for week 1. Talking Malik Nabers, who missed most of last season with a knee injury. He was on the practice field without his red non-contact jersey. First time this summer, Neighbors have been taking part in 7-on-7 and 11-on-11 drills, but have been wearing the jersey to keep other players from hitting him. Yesterday was a step in the right direction. As head coach John Harbaugh said, it's reasonable that Neighbors will be ready for the season over against the Cowboys. Can't wait for that on a Sunday night, September the 13th. And how about Deshaun Watson? He'll open the season as the Cleveland Browns starting QB, according to his coach, Todd Monken. Watson had to apologize over the weekend. He made some comments post-game, which he called fans disrespectful for booing him. The 30-year-old winning a competition with second-year player Shador Sanders that began in the offseason. The workout program then stretched into the first 2 preseason games. Sanders to be Watson's backup. We shall see. They're interesting. And how about the San Francisco 49ers owner, Jed York? A little bit of trouble now. He pled no contest to a pair of misdemeanor charges yesterday, being arrested in Ohio on suspicion of engaging in prostitution. And according to Columbiana County in Ohio, court records obtained by ESPN, York allegedly responded to an undercover ad on a known prostitution website and then arranged to have activity with a female in exchange for $140. And he was arrested upon arriving at the meeting location with a cell phone used to arrange that meeting. How about that? A stingaroo operation there with Jed York right at the center of it. That's your sports at 6:18 and sponsored by GTS Builders Supply. 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No issues at all as far as your trains are concerned, folks. Everything is on or close to schedule. With the Long Island Railroad, Metro North, NJ Transit on the transfers, you are good to go overall as far as the rails are concerned. As far as our roadways in itself, not too bad at this hour of the morning. The trouble spot is all the way in, still out there at the Breezeville. It's on the Van Wyck. If you're heading in that direction, know that the southbound side of it, as you approach Linden Boulevard, the one right lane of five, that is blocked off there. That happening, by the way, almost 3 hours ago. So a little messy there on the Van Wyck southbound side near Linden. Outside of that, all of the island is passable in fine shape. Happy to report incident and accident free. All right, you had a good flow of traffic this morning at 6:19. Right now, 63 and sunny. Lots of sunshine all through this day. As we head to around 78, we go back to the Weather Center and check back with Chuck Brady.
1: From the LI News Radio Weather Center, happy Tuesday to you. It's a sunny, nice-looking day today with a high of 78 degrees this afternoon, but it may get a tad windy after lunch. Look for winds gusting 25 to 30 miles an hour this afternoon. Tonight, mostly clear skies, but some patchy fog rolling in the late evening hours as well, so keep that in mind, especially if you have travel plans. It may slow you down a little bit. Low tonight of 61 degrees. Sunny and nice again tomorrow, though, with a high in the upper 70s. From the LI News Weather Center, I'm forecaster Chuck Brady.
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0: 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Bridgeport and Port Jeff Ferry now warning customers about a fraudulent ticket website scam. Company said it has received reports of a website selling fake ferry tickets and has alerted law enforcement now. Customers are urged to purchase tickets only now, folks, through the ferry's official website or by calling 1-888-44-FERRY, F-E-R-R-Y. Company warning customers to be very cautious. Third-party websites and social media ads offering discounted ferry tickets. If it says anyone who believes they've been scammed should contact their bank or credit card company to dispute the charge and file a report with local law enforcement. Ferry service also recommends fraudulent websites to the FTC, that's the Federal Trade Commission, at reportfraud.ftc.gov. And filing an internet crime complaint with the FBI at ic3.gov. Be careful there. Investigators have used genetic genealogy now. It's a breakthrough forensic technique all to identify the fragmented remains of a victim of the September 11 terror attacks on the World Trade Center almost 25 years later, according to officials. Working in collaboration, staff, the New York City Office of the Chief Medical Examiner, detectives with a special NYPD genealogy unit identified as the remains as being that of a woman whose family did not want her full identity released. The woman, the 654 attack victim identified, not a member of law enforcement, did not live on Long Island, and that according to an enforcement source familiar with the investigation. But all in all, the chief medical examiner, Jason Graham, said his office was keeping a promise to identify and return the remains to the families of the victims of the terror attacks. The genetic genealogy methods used in the latest ID, that has certainly gained wider acceptance in law enforcement, and that to identify crime victims as well as the suspects. How about that? Mamdani administration unveiling a $4 billion, yeah, with a B, a plan to rehabilitate a section of the deteriorating Brooklyn-Queens Expressway, the BQE's rusting 1.5 mile long triple cantilevered section in Brooklyn Heights, 20 years past its design life and bearing the weight of 130,000 vehicles every day, according to city officials. But Long Island metro area drivers should not celebrate yet over the news regarding the vital link to Brooklyn and multiple bridge access points to Manhattan. Project not expected to break ground until year 2030. And by the way, it will only take about 10 years to complete. Only news time right now, 6:24. Welcome aboard on a busy show we have for you once again on a Tuesday, ladies and gentlemen, here in late August. Yeah, he is back. Dr. Ron Sinagra, by the way, Marcus Perry is back at the controls. Great seeing him. Dr. Ron with us in his usual spot on a Tuesday at 7:30. Also, we'll talk to Dr. Harlan Ullman from The Hill, wrote a great piece in that paper. Oh, by the way, we'll talk to him live from Japan. How about that? We'll see if we can get him going, Marcus, a little bit later on. Greg Weister on the Nevada Fires and Dan Mack on this Nick Shirley act that we discussed yesterday. All that, a busy, busy Tuesday it is right here on Long Island. Let's update and see what we have for you as far as your travels, brought to you again by GTS Builders Supply. 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No problems with the trains. Everything's on or closed. Problem on the road, just one spot. If you're traveling all the way into the Van Wyck Expressway, folks, southbound side as you approach Linden Boulevard, you're going to run into debris. It's a spill that happened shortly before 3:30 this morning. That's where your right lane of 5 continues to be blocked. Good to go. Points west, no issues. If you're traveling into the tunnels, you're in fine shape. Bridges as well. In the core of the island, really, we're incident and accident free at 626. Holding steady, just a beautiful day in play. 63 currently in Iceland with sunshine. We'll get to 78. We get to Chuck Brady once again here at the Weather Center. We shall return in a few. Another round of headlines.
1: From the LI News Radio Weather Center, happy Tuesday to you. It's a sunny, nice-looking day today with a high of 78 degrees this afternoon, but it may get a tad windy after lunch. Look for winds gusting 25 to 30 miles an hour this afternoon. Tonight, mostly clear skies, but some patchy fog rolling in the late evening hours as well, so keep that in mind, especially if you have travel plans. It may slow you down a little bit. Low tonight of 61 degrees. Sunny and nice again tomorrow, though, with a high in the upper 70s. From the LI News Weather Center, I'm forecaster Chuck Brady.
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0: Good morning, Long Island. It is 6:34. I'm Jay Oliver. This is 103.9 LI News Radio on this Tuesday. It's August the 25th. And here are some of the stories that we'll be covering, including a Bohemian man now charged in the alleged rape and the kidnapping of a missing Long Island girl, apparently, has died while in custody last month. Now, we're going to give you the latest, sir. Also, Supreme Court siding with the president and his executive order restricting mail-in voting. And still remains unclear just how much could be implemented before the fast-approaching midterm elections. An online provider of meds for hair loss, migraines, and women's reproductive health. They're going to have to pay up. New York State, about $400,000. Will explain also. How about the Bridgeport Port Jeff Ferry warning customers about a fraudulent ticket website scam that you'll need to know about? Rural parts of upstate New York seeing an increase in measles cases, the latest. We'll tell you about Long Beach and Nassau police working with the FBI all to arrest a Long Beach man and charging him now 59 counts of drugs and weapons possession. And we'll tell you about neighbors on Central Avenue in Farmingdale. Frustrated. Why? They're living with the sound of engines, they say, revving and cars racing nearly every night of the week. We'll explain that. Dow up 140 at close yesterday. 53,417. That being your starting point, right now futures off to an excellent start. It's up over 200 points as we speak, just about 248 exactly as we speak. Sports, the baseball locals off last night, different story tonight. Right now we have temps in the mid-60s and clear. As we get to near 80, we have those stories and more. Traffic weather, I'll give it to you every 10 minutes on the fives right here on the islands only, 24-7. 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
18: ABC News, I'm Stephanie Officer. The Hawk Fire in Nevada now burning across more than 15,000 acres. The National Guard is there while firefighters try to save homes from the fast-moving flames. ABC's Melissa Adon in Reno.
19: Jennifer Alvarado had to scramble when she got the call to evacuate her young daughter on that cot, still in her cheerleader uniform.
20: The Red Cross has been amazing, but we all want to go home.
18: In an exclusive interview with ABC News, Austin Metcalf's father, Jeff, says he does not believe Carmelo Anthony's conviction and prison sentence can bring his family justice. This after a judge denied Carmelo Anthony's request for a new trial in the fatal stabbing of his then 17-year-old son at a Texas high school track meet. Metcalf saying he got handed a life sentence along with the rest of his family. Now, 19-year-old Anthony was convicted of murder in June and sentenced to 35 years behind bars. This is ABC News.
0: 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Trains are in good shape. Exxon are closed. Long Island Railroad and other rail points. Metro North, NJ Transit, all in good shape today. If you're traveling via the roads, the spot is a debris spill. It's on the southbound side of the Van Wyck Expressway. As you approach Linden Boulevard, out there a little over 3 hours right now. The right lane of 5, that is blocked off there. The core of the island, though, looking good if you're traveling central. And all the way out to the forks, you're in fine shape traveling to the major arteries of the expressway, Northern State Grand Central. Seep it always to pay the wants on the Metterick. All good to go, ladies and gentlemen, at 22 minutes to the top of the hour right now, 62 in Islip. Beautiful 62 degrees with sunshine as we head to 78. If you could bottle this weather, it would be for today, that's for sure. 62 here. Let's send it over to Chuck Brady. Here at the Weather Center.
1: From the LI News Radio Weather Center, happy Tuesday to you. It's a sunny, nice-looking day today with a high of 78 degrees this afternoon, but it may get a tad windy after lunch. Look for winds gusting 25 to 30 miles an hour this afternoon. Tonight, mostly clear skies, but some patchy fog rolling in the late evening hours as well, so keep that in mind, especially if you have travel plans. May slow you down a little bit. Low tonight of 61 degrees. Sunny and nice again tomorrow, though, with a high in the upper 70s. From the LI News Weather Center, I'm forecast Chuck Brady.
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0: LI News time, 19 and a half minutes to the top of the hour. Rural parts of upstate New York now seeing an increase in measles cases. That's right, the State Health Department announcing yesterday 29 cases in the state so far this year. 6 in the city, 23 the rest of the state. Officials had the rise in cases in the capital, central, and western areas of the state. Long Island, by the way, 2 cases so far this year. An unvaccinated 5-year-old and a New York City resident who dined at a restaurant in Roslyn Heights. In all of 2025, there were 20 confirmed cases in the city and 28 across the rest of the state. That would include 1 in Suffolk County. And the agency said the cases include both people who acquired it from others in the community as well as those who recently traveled. State Health Department personnel now working with the county personnel and tracing the cases. And they will administer the measles, mumps, and rubella, the aka MMR vaccine, to unvaccinated people if they want. Well, authorities seizing now 23 illegal guns as well as cocaine pills, methamphetamine, fentanyl, following an investigation since March into suspected drug and gun sales, and that between Queens and Long Beach. All in all, prosecutors now in Nassau, they have charged 34-year-old Charles Burns, he's an old felon, living on Reverend J.J. Evans Boulevard, right near the Long Beach Head Start School and Leroy Conyers Park. That according to Nassau DA and Donnelly. Burns with a plea of guilty last Saturday in Nassau First District Court in Hempstead. And he was ordered remanded without bail. Long Beach police said they also seized more than 230 grams of cocaine, 15 grams of fentanyl, 536 or so grams of methamphetamine, 13 grams of MDMA, it's known as an ecstasy or molly, and drug packaging materials. Police raided his homes around 6 Friday morning, all while his wife and kids were there. Weapons as well. This guy had a cachet pretty much of everything. 59 now counts against Charles Burns. LI News time. 6:43, underwater work plans for a proposed high voltage cable project. All through North Shore waterways have heightened concerns all about impacts on wildlife, landowner rights, and disruption of a major natural gas line. State filings, public comments over the past several months. Groups in at least one municipality, among them the Village of Seacliff, the Hempstead Harbor Protection Committee, Gladsky Commercial Marina, and the Iroquois Gas Transmission System, they have raised high-stakes questions about Propel NY Energy's plan. And that's to set high-voltage cable lines in Hempstead Harbor, the East River, and Long Island Sound. Several entities, by the way, have also raised concern about undersea construction impacts to shellfish. And that would include Propel's hard climb impact minimization plan. That Bruce Kennedy, the administrator of the Village of Seacliff, said conservatively assumes 100% mortality of any hard clams within board of disturbance and vessel anchoring. LI News time. We are at 6:44. 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The baseball teams had the night off. Rare as it is, all three. Off and all three back in action. And all three, by the way, back in action at home on their home turf tonight. Yankees host the rival Astros. Three-game set. Mets will host baseball's best team record-wise, the Milwaukee Brewers in town for three. And how about the Long Island Ducks hosting the Hagerstown Flying Boxcars in Central Islip? All in action. That Yanks, by the way, most on the line, still trail Tampa by 3 games in the AL East. Tampa off last night, 3 in the loss column as well. Cal Raleigh busted out of a season-long slump with the first 3-homer game of his career. How about that? Seattle topping the Phillies' season best winning streak at 9 games. 9-2 in the Emerald City last night. The switch-hitting catcher capped a 5-run first inning at a 2-run shot off struggling Phillies' ace Zach Wheeler. Actually got the Wheeler twice, then hit a solo shot later in the game, the 7th, off Chase Sugar. 17 home runs for Cal. Remember, he had 60 last year. That's records. And also finished second behind Aaron Judge in the MVP. Football, the Giants hopeful that their star wide receiver will be ready for week one. Talking Malik Nabers. You know, remember now, Giants fans, he missed most of last season with a knee injury. He was on the practice field without his red non-contact jersey. First time so far this summer you've been taking part in some drills, 7-7, 11-11. Have been wearing the jersey to keep other players from hitting him, not to kick. He'll be ready. He will be ready on that Sunday night, September the 13th. Giant opener should be a beauty against the Dallas Cowboys. Deshaun Watson, he will open the season as the Cleveland Browns starting QB. The coach making the announcement yesterday, Todd Monken. And Watson had to apologize for post-game comments Saturday in which he called fans disrespectful for booing him. And why not? This guy, remember, they traded 3 picks, first-round picks, to the Texans to get Watson. Just a slew of problems. The massage incidents with remember various masseuses saying inappropriate behavior on Watson's part. 22 of them, I believe, came forward. But all always had some injuries as well. He won a competition with second-year players, Shador Sanders. And Watson will open the season, taking the snaps. And an embarrassing situation beyond as far as the San Francisco 49ers owner, Jed York. He pled no contest yesterday to a pair of misdemeanor charges, being arrested in the state of Ohio on suspicion of engaging in prostitution. And according to Columbiana County in Ohio, court records obtained by ESPN, York allegedly responded to an undercover ad on a non-prostitution website and then arranged to have sexual activity with a female in exchange for $140 and then arrested upon arriving at that meeting location, by the way. That's your sports, folks, at 648. 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They have it tall. The train's new problem. Remember the app from the MTA Train Time. The latest there, cancellations and or delays. Go to the website at www.mta.org, hitting the rail icon. Also, that'll give you the latest of info. Trains are good. Problem spot right now. We're looking at an accident first of the morning on the Southern State Parkway eastbound side as you approach Hicksville Road, Route 107. That's 29, folks. And that's where you're going to find the right lane of four closed off, all happening within the last 15 minutes. And then still out there all the way to the west over DeVriesville on the Van Wyck southbound as you approach Linden Boulevard. And that's for the right lane of five. That's blocked off from around 3:30 this morning. A couple of spots out there right now, but all in all, if you're traveling east, you are in good shape. Good shape at the weather, I would say. 63 and sunny right now. And that sun is going to be beautiful all day long with low humidity and a high of around 78 as we go back to the Weather Center and check in with Chuck Brady.
1: From the LI News Radio Weather Center, happy Tuesday to you. It's a sunny, nice-looking day today with a high of 78 degrees this afternoon, but it may get a tad windy after lunch. Look for winds gusting 25 to 30 miles an hour this afternoon. Tonight, mostly clear skies, but some patchy fog rolling in the late evening hours as well, so keep that in mind, especially if you have travel plans. It may slow you down a little bit. Low tonight of 61 degrees. Sunny and nice again tomorrow, though, with a high in the upper 70s. From the LI News Weather Center, I'm forecaster Chuck Brady.
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0: LI News time. We're at 6:51. How about Zillow and Redfin agreeing yesterday to change the nature of their partnership to settle allegations from federal and state authorities that the companies had conspired to reduce competition and raise prices for online apartment listings? Federal Trade Commission, the FTC, and five state attorneys general, including New York's Letitia James, sued the companies and alleging that a $100 million deal between the two of the country's most popular real estate websites violated federal antitrust laws back in February of last year. Zillow paid Redfin that sum to show only rental listings that also are shown on Zillow's network of sites, which includes Street Easy, Trulia, and Long Island focused site Out East. Partnership covered buildings with 25 units or more. There's someone aiming to create more competition among companies that help Americans search for housing at a time when the cost to purchase or rent a home certainly has risen sharply, including on the island. Major real estate companies are joining together in high-profile acquisitions. Well, the Shinnecock Indian Nation has received a $2 million grant that will allow its housing department to make badly needed upgrades to 25 low-income homes on the Southampton Reservation. The grant from the Federal Home and Loan Bank of New York, federally regulated private institution, is the largest received to date. The nation's housing department, which oversees home repairs and upgrades to the Shinnecock Nation's 230 on-reservation homes. The Affordable Housing Program grant is aimed chiefly at lower-income dwellings on the nation's nearly 1,000-acre reservation. The grant will allow the tribe to allocate from $60,000 to $80,000 per home for work that can include mold remediation, electric panel and green energy upgrades, roofing repairs, window replacements, and other improvements to homes that are most in need, and that according to Shinnecock officials. And neighbors on Central Island, ladies and gentlemen, Farmingdale say they are fed up. They're living with the sound of engines revving, cars racing nearly every night. News 12 actually previously reported this. Suffolk police arresting 9 people and impounded 12 cars back in July following a street takeover on Central Avenue. But neighbors say the activities continued. One woman who wanted to remain anonymous reached out to TV News 12 after sharing a photo showing her home's address, posted on Instagram. She said the post claiming people would be paid to do donuts outside her home. Police say they are investigating. LI News time, 6:54. Anything more annoying than that at night? My goodness. Big show today. Dr. Ron with us in his spot. Harlan Ullman from Japan. Yeah, live and in living color. Greg Whitestone on the Nevada fires and Dan Mack on the Nick Shirley Act. But that's what is that all about? We said he talked about a lot yesterday. We'll do it again later with Dan. That's all coming up. A busy show it is on this Tuesday. In late August, pretty much the final week as we get into September, if you can believe it. Man, Labor Day, and here we go. 6:55, ladies and gentlemen, let's get a last check of the travels. 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They have it all. Marcus has the business. Chuck Brady with the update. First, I will tell you the train's in good shape. No problems via the LIRR Metro North. Good to go, ladies and gents, as far as your railroads are concerned. Problem spot, still the accident on the southern side from traveling east. Exit 29, that spot, Hicksville Road 107, the right lane of 4, that's closed. And points west, still that debris spill from 3.5 hours ago on the Van Wyck southbound. As you approach Linden Boulevard, still the right lane of 5. That is blocked there. Central and to the Forks, no issues, ladies and gentlemen. And if you're heading into the big city, you're in for a pretty good ride. Tunnels and bridges looking good. 4 minutes to the top. Take it away, Marcus, with the business. Chuck for the update. We'll come back at the top with another round of headlines.
4: From ABC News, Wall Street Now. A mixed day for Wall Street as the Dow Jones closed, gaining 140 points. Other indexes, like the S&P 500, suffered a stumble after some key tech stock, like Micron Technology, Sandusk, and Broadcom, dropped throughout the day, finally ending the day at 0.25% loss. The markets today also responding to the announcement of new sanctions against Iran from the Trump administration, aimed at cutting off all potential sources of revenue for the regime. Treasury Secretary Scott Bessent also warning countries that continue to do business with Iran that they will face similar retaliation. 10-year Treasury yields today also shifted lower to around 4.7% after new reports from the Treasury suggest the agency may use the general account to fund a buyback operation. Some experts, though, appear skeptical about whether this move will be able to successfully bring down yields on 10-year and 30-year Treasuries. Michelle Franzen, ABC News.
1: From the LI News Radio Weather Center, happy Tuesday to you. It's a sunny, nice-looking day today with a high of 78 degrees this afternoon, but it may get a tad windy after lunch. Look for winds gusting 25 to 30 miles an hour this afternoon. Tonight, mostly clear skies, but some patchy fog rolling in the late evening hours as well, so keep that in mind, especially if you have travel plans. May slow you down a little bit. Low tonight of 61 degrees. Sunny and nice again tomorrow, though, with a high in the upper 70s. From the LI News Weather Center, I'm forecaster Chuck Brady.
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5: Good morning, Long Island. It is 7:01. I'm Jay Oliver. This is 103.9 LI News Radio on this Tuesday. It's August the 25th. And here are some of the stories we have been covering, including a Bohemian man charged in the alleged rape and kidnapping of that missing Long Island girl. Died apparently while in custody last month. The latest in jail and court officials. We're going to tell you about the Supreme Court siding with the Trump administration yesterday. It's a case over President Trump's executive order restricting mail-in voting, though still unclear how much can be implemented before the fast-approaching midterm elections, about 70 days off. We'll tell you about an online provider of medications for hair loss, migraines, and women's reproductive health. They're going to have to pay out the state of New York $400,000. Why misleading customers into paying costly subscriptions? Later, from the AG's office, Bridgeport and Port Jefferson Ferry putting out a warning. Customers about a fraudulent ticket website scam that you need to know about. We're going to tell you. Rural parts of upstate New York now seeing an increase in measles cases. The latest from the health department. Long Beach. Nassau police working with the FBI to arrest a Long Beach man. He's charged now with 59 counts of drugs and weapons possession. And we talked about neighbors on Central Avenue in Farmingdale saying they are living with sounds. Engines revving, cars racing. Nearly every night it's happening. We'll give you the latest there. Dow 140 yesterday at the close. 53,417. That's your starting point here on a Tuesday. And the futures market is upwards of just about 216 points or so, as we speak. Good start there with futures. As far as the baseball locals are back in action tonight, all three of the night off. Right now, we're in the mid-60s across the board. Clear skies, lots of sunshine. As we make way for the upper 70s, 64 is the read currently, right here in the town of Islip. We have those stories and more. Your traffic, your weather, I'll give it to you every 10 minutes on the fives right here on the island's only 24-7 News Talk FM radio station, 1039 LI News Radio, LI News Time. 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
6: ABC News, I'm Stephanie Officer. The Hawk Fire in Nevada now burning across more than 15,000 acres. The National Guard is there while firefighters try to save homes from the fast-moving flames. ABC's Melissa Adon in Reno.
7: Jennifer Alvarado had to scramble when she got the call to evacuate her young daughter on that cot, still in her cheerleader uniform.
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6: In an exclusive interview with ABC News, Austin Metcalf's father, Jeff, says he does not believe Carmelo Anthony's conviction and prison sentence can bring his family justice. This after a judge denied Carmelo Anthony's request for a new trial in the fatal stabbing of his then 17-year-old son at a Texas high school track meet. Metcalf saying he got handed a life sentence along with the rest of his family. Now, 19-year-old Anthony was convicted of murder in June and sentenced to 35 years behind bars. This is ABC News.
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9: 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I've been saying it for years. Right here in Ronkonkoma at 706. No problems via the trains. Everything is on or close to schedule, ladies and gentlemen. Good to go via the rails. A couple of hot spots out there as far as our roadways are concerned. We still have that debris spill, Linden Boulevard. That's out there by the Van Wyck southbound side all since around 3:30 this morning. And we are still contending with that. That's the southbound side as you approach Linden Boulevard. We're now looking at an accident westbound of the Grand Central all the way into Parsons Boulevard, which is exit 16. And that's where your left lane of three, that is blocked off. Also, one other spot traveling east, Southern State, at Route 107 in Hicksville Road, which is exit 29 there, the right lane of four, that is still closed off from just about 35 or so minutes ago. That is the latest central and points east of the forks. You're fine. So a couple of hot spots right now at 707. Currently, 64 here in Islip with sunshine. We get to around 78. We get to Chuck Brady once again here at the Weather Center.

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7: All righty, LI News time right now. We are at 7-Eleven. It's time of the morning, folks, where we give you the local storylines, some of the top ones. 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Said it's taken down an alleged drug ring out of Long Island. The DA and Ann Donnelly, along with Long Beach Police and the FBI, they seized more than 20 weapons, large amount of narcotics, and more than $100,000 in cash last Friday. Police with the arrest, 6 in the morning it was. 34-year-old Charles Burns at his home in Long Beach. That's where he stored the drugs, the cash, and the guns. And according to the DA, Ann Donnelly, Burns was running heroin, fentanyl, ecstasy, and cocaine from Queens and Long Beach and other parts of Nassau County. A Smithtown man and another man from New York City dead after a head-on crash happened in Ulster County upstate. That's right. State police, the troopers responded to the two-car crash in the town of Olivet. It was Sunday. 19-year-old Peter Bonifant reportedly heading westbound on Route 28, and then crossed into the eastbound lanes. That's where he hit 72-year-old Philip Jacobus's Mercedes-Benz. It's not clear what caused Bonavent to cross into that oncoming traffic. Two fatalities. 50 new names now

0: being entered in the 9/11 Memorial in Westbury. It's ahead of the 25th anniversary of the terror attacks in New York City. Five of the names added to the front of the memorial. Those names are of Long Islanders who died the day of those attacks. 45 of the names were added to the back. Those who died of 9/11 related illnesses in the years following those attacks. Three people recovering after a six-vehicle crash on the LIE yesterday. That's right, the accident bringing traffic on the expressway to a halt. Quarter of 10 was yesterday morning in the Dix Hills area. The three were injured, were taken to a local hospital only, though. Only as a precaution, all the injuries considered minor cause of that crash, by the way, is still under investigation. And a 22-year-old Long Island man is accused of attacking several vehicles with an axe. All in Brightwaters. That's right. Somebody called 911 on Sunday afternoon. It's around 1:30 reporting the man with an axe on Pine Drive when officers arrived. That's where they found Georgios Travoulakis with the axe and at least three vehicles that were damaged. Travoulakis, who lives on Pine Drive, was arrested and charged with that criminal mission. Can you imagine that? Marcus, guy with an axe? Axe! Not a key! You know, usually you get your car keyed, right? Now you get your car axed. Is that what's going on here? And, thank goodness, they got this, this guy. LI News time right now. 7:14. Quick hit of the sports, as well. Yanks idol will host the Astros tonight. They trailed Tampa by 3. They're in the lost column AL East. A month ago in the season, Mets host the Milwaukee Brewers. And, the Ducks, they'll host Hagerstown at Fairfield, properties tonight. Mariners breaking the Phillies 9-game winning streak. 9-2 the final thanks to Cal Raleigh. He had a trifecta of home runs. How about that? The guy's been slumping all season. Had 60 last year, remember? Broke the record for catchers. Second in the MVP to Aaron Judge. 3 home runs last night. He's got 17 now on the season. Football looks like Malik Nabers will be ready for week 1 of the NFL season. That should be a beauty of a game. Giants hosting the Cowboys on the first Sunday night game. That's September the 13th. Looks like Nabers, he didn't wear the red jersey for practice. Red meaning, you know what? No hits involved to that particular player. He was wearing his regular jersey. Nabers, week 1 against the Cowboys. It'll be good to have him. Deshaun Watson opened the season as the Browns starting quarterback. The guy who was booed on Saturday, made some comments post-game. Fans were booing him. But named by the head man, Tom Monken, as Deshaun Watson will open the season taking the snaps for Cleveland. A precarious situation, say the least, for 49ers owner Jed York. He pled guilty, no contest rather, to a pair of misdemeanor charges after being arrested in Ohio on suspicion of engaging in prostitution. He answered an ad, responded to one of these undercover ads on a known prostitution website. Arranged to have some activity involved with a female in exchange for $140. And upon arriving at that meeting location, he was arrested. Cell phone used to arrange the meeting as well. How about that? According to the records. Ladies and gentlemen, that's your sports at 7:17. Sponsored by the great East-West Industries, Long Island's leader of the aerospace community. EastWestIndustries.com, 17.5 fast. 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Good to go via the trains. No issues at all as far as what we're looking at. 3 spots still out there. Debris spill, Linden Boulevard. As you approach the Van Wyck side there, southbound, the right lane of 5 blocked off. Also, we're looking at an accident on the Grand Central westbound at exit 16, as far as the Boulevard, the left lane of 3, that's blocked off over the last 15 minutes there. And, we are now looking, folks, at an accident on the expressway as you travel east, right between exits 49 and 50, Route 110 and Bagatelle Road. There, the center lane of 5, that is closed off minutes ago that happened. So, those are some of the top spots right now, unfortunately. That accident by Route 107 was cleared eastbound side of the southern state, so you're good to go there. Now we have one on the expressway eastbound between 49 and 50 as the center lane of 5 closed off. 718, ladies and gentlemen, right now looking at 64 and sunny outside the studios of the big airport here in Islip. We get to around 78. Quick hit, Chuck Brady. He at the Weather Center.
1: From the LI News Radio Weather Center, happy Tuesday to you. It's a sunny, nice-looking day today with a high of 78 degrees this afternoon, but it may get a tad windy after lunch. Look for winds gusting 25 to 30 miles an hour this afternoon. Tonight, mostly clear skies, but some patchy fog rolling in the late evening hours as well, so keep that in mind, especially if you have travel plans. May slow you down a little bit. Low tonight of 61 degrees. Sunny and nice again tomorrow, though, with a high in the upper 70s. From the LI News Weather Center, I'm forecast Chuck Brady.
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0: 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Excellent job right there at 722. Thank you, Mr. Perry. On a busy Tuesday show, with Dr. Ron Sinagra, back in with us in just a couple of minutes. Also Dr. Hall Edelman from The Hill, live from Japan. Also, we will, chat with Greg Weiser on those fires happening in Reno. Dan Mack will be with us a little bit later on. We're going to talk about the, the Nick Shirley Act that's happening right out of the state of California. All that in play. Busy one. And, of course, yesterday with the Supreme Court allowing President Trump to move forward with that controversial, some say, executive order targeting mail ballots, though it still faces legal hurdles before it can be implemented. The center of the dispute is the order that Trump signed back in March, if you remember, which gives the U.S. Postal Service an unprecedented role in deciding who could vote by mail. It called for the Department of Homeland Security, folks, and that to compile lists of people that are considered eligible to vote. States that send ballots by mail would also have to provide the Postal Service with lists of eligible voters and include info on the envelope so the ballots can be tracked. Now, we've seen this before. It's nothing new. Listen, I say these ballots should be sent out, but you got to get them in by whenever Election Day is. In this case, of course, November the 3rd. And, of course, Trump has spent years trying to overhaul the mail-in voting. And while, you know, the claims are out there of fraud, and, you know, we know how that has transpired. Now, I would say it's a pretty good victory for the White House as far as election security, and could create a little more uncertainty than clarity ahead of these midterms. We'll see. But listen, if you're planning to vote by mail, nothing really changes yet, and the wrangling, you know, kind of getting started. And unfortunately, there'll be many more court fights ahead. So anyway, that is the latest there. Also, speaking of the president, he's kind of reshaped foreign policy around the idea that American strength, you could kind of make the notion compel both adversaries and allies to fall in line. And I'm talking about not only with Iran, but now you got Canada going here. And of course, all of these tariffs going on. Canada saying that they'll impose tariffs on the U.S. Goods that are coming in, but the back and forth continues. And, you know, quite frankly, the president sees Canada, yeah, as an ally, but, you know, they need to kind of get in line a little bit. And they've had some change as far as the leadership is concerned. Now you got a guy like Mark Carney who is spewing out a lot of stuff. Trump's not in line with Carney fully, therefore the tariffs stuff in play here. So we'll see what goes on there. Today is Election Tuesday, still, believe it or not. Georgia voters will cast their ballots today. It's a special election that will further narrow Republicans' already slim majority in the House. Democrats, Marcy Scott, Everton Blair, vying to serve out the term of Scott's father, late Representative David Scott, who died in April. And separately, Republican voters in South Carolina. That's going to be a very closely watched Senate runoff between Senator Darlene Graham, obviously sister of the late Lindsey, and also Ralph Norman. So we'll see what goes on there. Of course, Darlene Graham has President Trump's endorsement. The winner will face the Democrat in November. That is Annie Andrews there. So that the latest there. And a busy show we have, ladies and gentlemen. Let's get a final check of the travel before we get Dr. Ron Sinagra on with us. 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No problems via the trains. You're in fine shape. We have an accident on the expressway, eastbound between 49 and 50. The three now. We got three lanes of four closed off. Serious stuff over the last 23 minutes. Points west. Debris spill out there by Linden Boulevard on the Van Wyck since 3:30 this morning. As you approach Linden Boulevard. So we'll be careful there. The right lane of five that's blocked. And then an accident on the Grand Central westbound as you approach Parsons Boulevard, which is exit 16. The left lane of three that's blocked. Three tough spots right now, folks, that we're keeping an eye on for you. 27 and a half pass currently. Pristine conditions here at 728. 63, sunshine. We go to 78. We go to Chuck Brady. Once again, here at the Weather Center.
1: From the LI News Radio Weather Center, happy Tuesday to you. It's a sunny, nice-looking day today with a high of 78 degrees this afternoon, but it may get a tad windy after lunch. Look for winds gusting 25 to 30 miles an hour this afternoon. Tonight, mostly clear skies, but some patchy fog rolling in the late evening hours as well, so keep that in mind, especially if you have travel plans. May slow you down a little bit. Low tonight of 61 degrees. Sunny and nice again tomorrow, though, with a high in the upper 70s. From the LI News Weather Center, I'm forecaster Chuck Brady.
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0: It is time, ladies and gentlemen, the Sunrise Wellness Center Report. 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The aforementioned, good to have him back in the fold, I might add. Hopefully you had a good week off, Dr. Ron Sinagra, ladies and gentlemen, the Sunrise Wellness Center. Sir, welcome back. Did you have a good week?
11: Good morning. Good morning. Good morning. A beautiful summer day here on Long Island.
0: Yeah. Did you have a nice week off, Doc?
11: Yeah, it was nice. It was nice. It was in Block Island with my buddies from high school and elementary school. We do it every year. And we went fishing, and we just had a lot of fun. It was a great time. But after 3 days, I was glad to get home.
0: Boy, aren't you glad, that tornado hit way west of you, sir?
11: Oh, my God, that's all we need.
0: All right.
11: Hey, Jay, today's a big day, you know. Tonight is my very special class on healing your child's brain. It's a lecture for parents whose children have been diagnosed on the spectrum with autism or ADHD, bipolar 1 and 2, even anxiety, depression. But it's a great one. And one of what's really interesting, I had a beautiful phone call. After the last class, a couple of people started, and this was back in the spring, I guess. School was still open. But I got a phone call from two teachers that both had children on the spectrum. And they made appointments to bring their children in because they said, what did you do to this kid? It's a different child. And you know, that's the thing that is so unique about what we do, because there's 20 factors that could initiate brain healing. And we don't really try that in conventional Western medicine. We don't really try to heal the brain. And the brain can heal. And we've mapped out 20 ways that parents can do, or 20 factors that can initiate healing. And not that a child needs all 20, but there's so much that can be done. So that lecture tonight, it's no charge. We have about 2 or 3 seats left. So if they want to call the office today, they can reserve a seat. And it's a great lecture. It's not too long. It's only about 40 minutes. I make sure that I won't make your brain melt, but it's a good one.
0: All right, so you can make that call, ladies and gentlemen. And the number is 563-1444, 631-563-1444. Get those seats filled up. You'll love it. Valuable, valuable information. Oh, this guy's speaking. I'll tell you that.
11: So thank you, Jay, for that. And yep. Brought you some good stuff today, because I want to discuss chronic illness, because it's a real problem in this country and the first world.
0: Yeah.
11: 76% of U.S. citizens have at least one chronic disease or illness. That's crazy. I mean, 76%. And I have a theory, and I've been researching this for years, and I've come to these conclusions in the past. And I wanted to share them. And it comes down to that, you know, I believe that the primary causes of the destruction of our health is that we've forgotten who we are. And we've gotten so involved in this modern world that we live in that we forgot our genetic biology. And I've talked about this on the show, but I want to talk about that and some real popular, you know, MDs out there and doctors that are promoting this. But also, when you hear this and you compare it to what Fauci did during the pandemic, it's startling. But I break it down like this. Modern humans have been on Earth, according to the scientists and the fossil records, for about 300,000 years. Now, Jay, if you think about it, the dinosaurs have been gone for 65 million, and they ruled for over 190 million. We're on the Earth for 300,000 years. I mean, a pimple in geologic time. And we're falling apart as a species. 1 in 36 of our newborns have autism. 76% of us have a chronic illness. That's not a thriving species. that's a species in peril.
0: Yeah.
11: So again, there's many reasons, but I think it's primarily this, and science is really backing me up on this. Farming itself is only 10,000 years old. I was really shocked when I first read that.
0: Mm-hmm.
11: So we've been on the planet for 300,000 years, and farming's 10,000 years old. The pyramids were 5,000 years ago. Jesus, 2,000. So for 290,000 out of 300, we were hunter-gatherers. That's 96% of our time here on Earth. And it's probably actually a little bit more, because if farming's 10,000 years old, it's not like the world instantly started farming. So that's our evolutionary genetic biology. 96% of the time on Earth, we were hunter-gatherers. And this is how we're designed to live. You know, that's who we are. And what does this mean in reality? Well, number one, we walk 6 to 8 miles a day, every day. No holidays, vacation, no retirement, no Medicare, no Boca Raton. I mean, we moved our bodies, and we moved them a lot. We don't move anymore. I mean, even myself, I know this stuff, but I mean, if I got to go to the deli to get a sandwich or something, I get my car. I don't walk the 2 blocks. So we don't move the bodies as it was designed, and that has bad effects. Number two, we're not designed to walk on flat surfaces all the time. And you can see this, because when you walk on uneven surfaces, that helps the neurologic pathways in your brain and your inner ear, and with balance and coordination. I mean, have you seen some of our seniors? I remember my mom when she got into her 80s, just from standing to sitting in a chair, the chair's right behind her, she'd lose her place in space and time. She could like almost fall. And we see that a lot. Why? Because they sit too long, and they walk on flat surfaces. We're not designed for that. That uneven walking, climbing up, walking down, that keeps those neurologic pathways connected in the brain. And number three, we ate animal proteins, and more importantly, we ate animal organs. If you look what's in liver, it will blow your mind. It's a health food store. All essential fatty acids, minerals and trace minerals.
0: You know, that was the one thing I could never, ever muster as a kid. For some reason, I'm telling you, it grossed me out.
11: I gotcha.
0: Liver and onions, liver, you know, my grandmother liver, used to make bacon, this great liver with peas. Oh, my
11: yeah,
0: God. I couldn't eat it.
11: You know, they tried to make it something it's not. But what's in liver and all other organs is incredible. It has everything we need to survive. So what did we do when we became farmers? We replaced those animal organs over, you know, hundreds of years with vegetables. Yep. The problem is you need 4,700 milligrams of potassium a day. A banana has 450. Where you get the other 4,000? We're supposed to get 6 to 8 cups of vegetables a day. Yep. I mean, I teach the stuff and I don't get that. I mean, you know, I'm in the office now. I've been here since 6:30. I'm going to leave tonight at 7.
0: So what do you get? You get it from the liver?
11: Well, we used to get all the what's in the vegetables we used to get from organ meats. But we don't eat organ meats anymore. And again, I get it. Liver's terrible. You know, I remember my old Italian grandfather would eat kidney and heart. Oh my God, just the thought of it. People are like, ugh. But we might be the only species that I can see that's overfed and malnourished at the same time. Because we replaced the organ meats with vegetables. We don't eat vegetables. And now we eat all these processed grains. Pasta, bread, potatoes, bagels, pizza, you know, cookies, cakes, donuts, you know, we're not meant to eat that, especially at the amounts that we do. And number four, which is really important, is we engaged our environment. You know, we were outside. Our day started at sunrise and ended at sunset. We got cold. We got hot. The wind hit our skin. And most of all, we got all three phases of sunlight, which are completely different on the UV spectrum. Morning, midday, and late afternoon. Also, we slept in complete darkness. We're designed for that, not with the TV on, the blue light on, the screen on, the cell phone light. So morning sun is by far the most powerful. But here's the thing, that UV light has to hit the back of our eye, and it has to hit the retina. It goes right into the brain, and it resets our biological clock and all our circadian rhythms. So it's important for our physiology, and we don't get that. Imagine being so foolish as a society. We teach people to fear the sun. It's life-giving to all creatures on the planet. So, I mean, it's so important for us, but now we fear it. And we use sunscreen and sunglasses. I never realized sunglasses were damaging. They're damaging because by them filtering out the UV light that doesn't hit the retina, our body doesn't produce the melanin for tanning. So we don't even trigger our defense mechanisms for UV light because our brain's saying there is no UV light because we're wearing polarized sunglasses. Same thing with sunscreens. So we go out in the sun, and now we're actually denying our body.
0: But yet we got a high rate of skin cancer out there, so, well, you know, feast or famine. But you got to do it moderately, like everything else.
11: That's a very good point. Sunburn is damaging. Sunlight is life-giving.
0: Right.
11: But in nature, being hunter-gatherers, we primed our skin. We went from winter to spring, and we slowly got UV light. We didn't have things blocking the UV light into our brain, so we produced the melanin and all the protective mechanisms that our body has to protect us from UV. Now we take somebody who, you know, lives in Bloomington, Minnesota in February, and we put them on a jet plane and send them to Aruba. And he sits in a pool for 6 hours. That's why we damage our skin. Plus, we don't have the nutrients that are required, too. But here's the other thing. Last but not least, we belong in a tribe. You know, as hunter-gatherers, tribes were an integral part of our survival. A tight-knit group that supported us on an emotional and on a physical level. 24/7, 365. Now, look at New York City as an example. People live in 40 story, you know, high apartments. They don't know their neighbors. You know, look at many of our seniors. Loneliness is a massive issue. Look at how many seniors spend days, months, years alone. Go to a nursing home. You know, look where they are. No UV light, no good food, no companionship. We wonder why our bodies are falling apart. And we've really pretty much abandoned our genetic biology. And in social constructs that built us. And we're crumbling for it, both physically and emotionally. So I think what we have to do, Jay, is embrace our evolutionary genetic biology while living in the 21st century. And it can be done. I believe if we don't address this construct and it embed it into our society and into our healthcare system, we're not going to survive well as a species. We've become a genetic mismatch for the world that we've created. And what the interesting thing is, I was looking this up, and then I found some really neat stories I want to share. You know who Gary Brecka is? He's all over the internet and TV. He's a real popular doctor. He was on Joe Rogan, and the whole episode was on the power of first light, morning light, and how it resets our entire physiology. Remember, chronic illness is when our physiology, how well your body works, goes astray. Sleep issues, fatigue, no energy, poor digestion, menstrual cycles are a disaster, cognitive function on a decline. All of that's reset by morning light. We don't get morning light. We don't go in the sun. We live in an artificial world with fluorescent lights and blue lights and computer screens. And this is where this, that separation from who we were for 96% of our time on this earth. And now in the last 120 years to just completely abandon it. But we didn't know. It wasn't like we said, screw it, we're going to just do it. We had no idea until we separated ourselves and now we find out what's going on. The next one was Zach Bush. He's a medical doctor. I believe he's a gastroenterologist. And he said something that blew my mind. He says, if you go camping for 3 days, so you go out into the wilderness for 3 days, not inside for an entire 3 days, your immune system reverts 30 years. I'm like, what? He goes, your T cells turn back on. Your T cells are what fight infections. And he says, it activates your stem cells. Now, stem cells are cells in our body that can become anything. And they're designed to go where we have injury and illness, and now they become whatever cell we need to heal us. So you can reset your immune system, you can increase T cells and increase stem cells by being outside for 3 days. I think both of these examples are just showing you that's who we are. That's who we're supposed to be. And we're not correlating the decline in our health. Now look at our children, overweight, eating junk food, in front of a screen.
0: I got to tell you, I was watching a segment last night. RFK Jr. was on, Brooke Rollins, Secretary of Agriculture, on. And they were talking about, you know, getting these snacks, farm-fed snacks directly to the schools. 14.8 million, I think is the number that Rollins sounded off, of obesity of children in this country right now. Unbelievable.
11: Well, good.
0: 14.8 million there, Doc.
11: We've discussed this before. You know, when Serafina was born, I started helping Steph by doing the food shopping, and I started going up and down the aisles and looking at the cereals and everything else. Yeah. And it's not even food, Jay. It's not.
0: What are they still doing on the shelves, though? I mean, I shop all the time, every week. They're still up there.
11: All
0: of this garbage is still on these shelves.
11: Yeah. Let me talk to you about the last one.
0: That's,
11: I think is
0: that's
11: really
0: a whole
11: important.
0: Other segment. But there's
11: a guy by the name of Dr. Patrick Soon-Shiong, if I pronounced it correctly. Really bright man. He's a cancer surgeon or a cancer doctor, oncologist. And he was on Megyn Kelly. And I've seen him on other shows too. And he was talking about something called natural killer cells. And natural killer cells are part of our white blood cells. So when you do a regular blood test, CBC, complete blood count, they check your red blood cell numbers and your white blood cells. But there's many different types of white blood cells. There's lymphocytes and all different types of them, eosinophils and basophils and, you know, the whole bit. Well, the natural killer cells, and the way he describes it, he says, this is what God gave us, he says. Those are his words, that God gave us these natural killer cells, and they're specialized white blood cells designed to kill cancer cells. He goes, this is what protects us from cancer. He goes, it also protects us from viruses, bacteria, fungi, all these types of invaders that can kill us. So natural killer cells are vital for protecting us from cancer, which is now the second leading cause of death, and also microbial infections and microbial invasions, such as virus, bacteria, and fungus. So they're also considered the first responder in your body. They recognize anything that's dangerous and kill it. So having a lot of natural killer cells is very important for longevity. So I think this is great. So let me look up natural ways to increase natural killer cells. You know, this is what I want to, I think this is important. And now I'm going to compare it to what Fauci did and what we did as a nation and the world during the pandemic. The first thing it says to increase natural killer cells is get vitamin D. Well, what's the best way to produce vitamin D in the human body? Sunlight. It also says vitamin C, vitamin E, and selenium.
0: Also, drink a lot of milk. Also, drink a lot of milk.
11: Well, nutrients.
0: Good for the calories.
11: Right? During the pandemic, there wasn't a word on nutrition. Not
0: right.
11: one.
0: Right.
11: Not one. And what did they also do? They closed the beaches. No
0: yep.
11: sun. The next thing it says is get exercise. Exercise boosts natural killer cells. We'll go back to hunter gatherers. We 6 to 8 miles a day. We worked and worked and walked every day, all day. We don't do that anymore. Also, during the pandemic, what did we do? We closed the parks and the gyms. So right there, you know, no beaches, no parks, no mention of nutrition. It's like you couldn't have handled that situation worse than what we did and what Fauci did. The third one is probiotics. Certain probiotics promote and activate natural killer cells in the microbiome. Again, we don't eat raw food anymore. Everything that you see that's pasteurized, as we industrialize the food supply, we pasteurize things like milk and cheese so we wouldn't spread illness, which was important. But here's the problem. Pasteurization basically means we boil it. So all those phytonutrients, all the enzymes, and all those good bacteria, all those probiotics and prebiotics are destroyed. So pasteurized food is dead food
0: right.
11: in terms of that. So eating fermented foods like fermented sauerkraut and Greek yogurt and kimchi, kefir, there's a whole bunch of them. But fermented vegetables and fermented pickles really activate the microbiome in the gut. That's where 80% of our immune system is, and hence they activate our natural killer cells. But here's the one that I think is mind-blowing, and we'll finish with this. I'm looking this up, and it says the best way to increase natural killer cells is forest bathing. Have you ever heard that term?
0: Forest bathing? No.
11: Yeah.
0: Never.
11: Excuse me,
0: nope.
11: I took a sip. I had a little dry mouth. Either did I. It was really popular. It became popular in Japan. Scientists did research on this. It's spending time in the forest, hence the name forest bathing. I'm like, all right, that's interesting. They said spending time in the forest can increase natural killer cells, and the effects of them can last for over a month. And there's things that these trees produce called phytoncides. I think it's phytoncides. I don't know if I'm saying it correctly. And these are compounds produced by trees that dramatically increase natural killer cells. So nature gave us a blueprint. And then, you know, when I said, you know, I really think our chronic illness starts by forgetting our genetic biology.
0: Yeah.
11: And then we go into what increases natural killer cells, and it's nutrition, vitamin D, C, E, selenium, you know, getting exercise, moving the body, probiotics, eating raw food, getting in the sun, all three phases, and spending time in a forest. So what are we saying?
0: Mother nature, baby.
11: Nature gave us a 300,000-year-old blueprint on how to live. And, you know, in our noble quest to take the pain, the drudgery, the hard work out of daily living, because prior to the 20th century, the 1800s and back, life was brutal. I mean, hard work, no vacations, you know. I mean, living back in the 1700s, that was tough living. So our goal was, you know, comfort. How can we take the pain out of living? It was a noble quest to ease the pain and the hard work and the drudgery of the human existence. But we got so damn good at it, now that we've separated ourselves from our environment, we destroyed our food supply, we don't go in nature, we don't exercise, we live in an artificial environment, we don't get sun, we don't get hot, we don't get cold, and we're learning that about getting hot. It produces something called heat shock proteins that repair damaged proteins in the body. And getting cold increases serotonin in the brain by 200%. Well, think about it. If you fell in a river, you know, or you're in a field and you're freezing and you're hunting, your brain consciousness, your mental clarity increases. Like, survival, right? Same thing with the heat. So getting cold, getting hot, missing days of eating. We didn't realize that those basic things that we did as hunter-gatherers are what healed us and sustained us. We solved what killed the hunter-gatherer the most. You know, we have a constant food supply. We have a constant water supply. We, you know, now control our environment so we don't get hot. We don't get cold. You know, we got plenty of water, you know, and then we also have emergency care. We have, you know, for injuries, and we have antibiotics for infection. We solved what killed the hunter-gatherer the most. We should be sitting pretty. But we're not, because we forgot the other part. And we've so separated ourselves from our genetic biology that that's where all this chronic illness is coming from. And until we start to realize that and try to get back to that by getting in the sun and eating right and eating raw food and, you know, all those things, exercise and moving the body, you know, you can't medicate or vaccinate your way out of this. There's no way. That's why we spent $5.6 trillion. More than the whole world combined on healthcare, and we're dead last. You can't fix it that way. You can't tax your way into prosperity, and you can't medicate, vaccinate, and your way to health. You got to go back to the foundations of health. Not that those other things aren't good and they don't have a purpose. They do. But without the foundations, you can't. It's not going to work. And that was what I wanted to bring today.
0: Boy, I tell you, every week you are on, you know, I'm not kidding when I say this. I learn more from you than it's unbelievable. And, you know, you've spoken about this stuff prior, but you reiterate this to the point where, you know what? I really got to implement this in your life, you know. Get outside, get that sunlight, eat right. You know, we are, you know, as the greatest world power on the planet as we are, to think on the opposite end of the spectrum. How unhealthy we are, especially our youth. You know, we talk about obesity with the kids and everything else before. 14, 15 million people, kids. That's
11: you know, here's another problem for another show. Yeah. And I love capitalism. I think it's great. But corporate interests in the pharmaceutical industry and the food industry have done damage, and lots of it, because, you know, they now influence laws, they introduce production. You know, our food supply is destroyed because they pay off or they influence the agencies like the FDA that are supposed to protect us and to better increase their profits. Yeah. So, you know, the capitalism is such a beautiful thing, but yet it's just like everything else. It's got a dark side, and those corporate interests, we had agencies in place to protect us, CDC, FDA, all these things, but they're not legitimate anymore.
0: They've shifted another way. I agree.
11: Yeah, they're too influenced by the money.
0: Yep.
11: And so what they do is, you know, through donations and support, you know, they control too many aspects of our society that are bad for us. You know, and we see that with the pharmaceutical industry. We see that with big food, where they, you know, they keep putting this crap.
0: We see it with big food and big pharma. It is a massive corrupt organization, as you put it.
11: And they've
0: done
11: a beautiful thing like capitalism, and they've destroyed it in terms of to increase their own bottom line. They've actually been detrimental to us as citizens.
0: There you go. Now contact 631-563-1444. Doc's got a great dissertation tonight. Two or three seats are left. It all starts when at 6?
11: Yeah, 6 p.m. sharp. Call up.
0: Only about an hour.
11: Yeah, yeah, not even. I try to get people out of there by 45 minutes because that's when our brains have had enough. But I'll tell you, it's fun. It's so interesting. A lot of great videos.
0: And it's on healing.
11: Too. Yeah, it's going to be great. On brain healing for your kid.
0: Doc, great having you back in the fall.
11: Yeah.
0: Good stuff.
11: See you next week.
0: You got it, my friend.
11: Bye-bye.
0: Thank you, sir. You got it. The great Dr. Ron. It's great stuff right there, folks. 631-563-1444. Get to that tonight. It is incredible, the amount of information. You'll be better off, I'm telling you, from the health standpoint. SunriseWellnessCenterLI.com. Remember that website. And, of course, take up those seats tonight, starting at 6 on healing. Very important. 631-563-1444. 7:58 and change right now. Let's get a quick check of the travels. We'll get in Dr. Ullman from The Hill, live from Japan. Hopefully Marcus will get that going. And a clear connection. We'll keep the fingers crossed there. The trains, folks, good to go. No issues via the rails. Everything is on or close. We're in good shape there. We're still looking at the accident on the expressway between 49 and 50. It's serious stuff. Well, it was five lanes closed. Four lanes, rather. One lane out of the four closed off. From a little after 7 this morning. We'll keep tabs on that. Also, there's one on the belt now, Southern Parkway eastbound. The ramp to the Cross Island is a left lane of 2. That's blocked off. And also, we are still eyeing that debris spill from 3:30 this morning on the Van Wyck southbound as you approach Linden Boulevard. It's a right lane of 5 blocked off. Three tough spots right now, 7:59, ladies and gentlemen, right now looking at a great temperature of 67 degrees with sunshine as we head to 78, very, very low humidity right now. And it's going to be a great day. Get out and enjoy this. You know, the doc talks about the sunshine. It's a great day to get that sunshine in your system today. 7:59. Let's go to the weather center quickly. And that for the great Chuck Brady, Dr. Ullman, next.
1: From the LI News Radio Weather Center, happy Tuesday to you. It's a sunny, nice-looking day today with a high of 78 degrees this afternoon, but it may get a tad windy after lunch. Look for winds gusting 25 to 30 miles an hour this afternoon. Tonight, mostly clear skies, but some patchy fog rolling in the late evening hours as well, so keep that in mind, especially if you have travel plans. It may slow you down a little bit. Low tonight of 61 degrees. Sunny and nice again tomorrow, though, with a high in the upper 70s. From the LI News Weather Center, I'm forecast Chuck Brady.
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15: information.
0: All right, we got a complete switching of the gears. We go from sunlight and vitamin D to Hall and Ullman in the Hill. Live from Japan, I might add. And we welcome Holland across the world here. First time, I think we've had others from around the world, but I don't think from Japan, Marcus. So we say a very good evening over there. It's 9 o'clock, ladies and gentlemen. It's 9:03 p.m. in Tokyo, and a very good evening to you, sir.
16: Jay, how are you? Good to be with you again.
0: It's great having you. How's Japan going? Give me a sense. What's going on over there?
16: Well, I can't give you a sense. I'm here on this commission of the Future Navy, so we've been visiting Navy sites and talking to Navy people. The amount of support that Japan is giving the United States, certainly in the military, is something that has not been fully reported, and it's extraordinary. We're probably supporting 10% of our Navy over here with maintenance and repair work, and I think it's unfortunate we don't understand the amount that the Japanese have contributed to us. And when President Trump talks about allies doing more, the Japanese are doing a great deal for us, and I think we ought to appreciate it far greater than we do.
0: Harlan, you're right. That's an excellent point, because we don't hear a lot about Japan, right? You know, we talk about allies and not being, attached to the hip as far as the endeavors over in Iran, but Japan is lockstep, according to what you're telling me right now.
16: And, of course, with a nuclear aircraft carrier that's been homeported in Japan, with Japan's aversion to nuclear power for obvious reasons, it's something that they don't want to identify, and so it's not something we publicize, but it's something we have to understand. And, quite frankly, Iran is not happy with what we're doing. I should say Japan is not happy with what we're doing in Iran, because they see that as a huge mistake. But as friends, they have been relatively silent about that.
0: I think they share the opinion, many share the opinion of what Japan's going through right now. So, interesting. Then Harlan writes for the Hill, folks, and he wrote a great piece yesterday, regarding the Trump Kim, as Harlan put it, this quasi bromance, that's happening out of this, that's really selling out the South. What an arrangement with, China and Xi as far as Taiwan. Would look at that comparison. That's a great storyline right there. Before I get to that, what is your take on Bessent throwing out regarding this economic D-Day and everything else?
16: Yeah.
0: You know, we're going from the artillery to the economics now as far as full strangulation, with Iran. Is that possible, Holland Ullman, to get that done? Let me hear.
16: No. And it's desperation. And it's gasoline where it is, and it's that by closing off the Gulf, we close off fertilizer necessary. Food prices are going to increase. And so, unfortunately, we do not have a cogent strategy, and we should never have entered this war in the first place. But here we are, and Donald Trump does not have any good means of ending it. And Scott Bessent, well, he's going to do his best to try to cut off Iran from its economy. Not going to work for a very simple reason. Where is Iran located? On the ground. And that means seaborne traffic is important, but it's not sufficient. And so they have other means to work around what they have to get for their economy.
0: All right. So from that sense, but from reports that we're getting, Iran is irate over this situation at this point in time. From a retribution standpoint, what else can we see out of them as far as retaliatory type deals?
16: Very simple. They attack the Gulf states. They attack our allies in Europe. They attack us with cyber and other means which they can do. And quite frankly, the irony is that they can hurt us a lot more because we are more dependent on a higher means of life through our economy than they are. And unfortunately, that means they also have a stronger grip on the way this war is going, and it's not going well for us.
0: Are we going to be able to utilize the help of China here? And no. I say that with Chi making an appearance at the White House come September, which could be a little bit awkward there. So how does this transpire over the next couple of weeks with Chi in China? Let me hear.
16: President Xi has got the full hand here. And so my guess is that we could possibly be selling Taiwan out, saying that we no longer have to come to Taiwan's defense. And what do we want for quid pro quo? Trump.

0: So why would he do anything else?
1: Alan Ullman from The Hill. He wrote a great column, The Comparison. We're going to get to that in a second. U.S., North Korea, China, Taiwan. Holland, what's the end game then in Iran? Are we to go another 6 months? Are we doing this, this situation? I mean, where are we at here? Where does this end? How does it end, in your opinion?
0: Well, my view it is that Trump will declare a victory and have some kind of a diplomatic solution.
1: At what point?
0: Who knows? But as fertilizers become scarcer, food prices go up. Americans will be increasingly unhappy. Trump's political opinion polls will go down. So my guess is sometime during the fall, Trump will have to have a negotiation, and he is then prepared to take whatever the Iranians are going to give him, call it victory, and then lead to some kind of a settlement, which will not be as good as it was on February 27th, the day before we started this war.
1: So in essence, Trump's stating that he controls the Strait. Do you believe that at this point in time?
0: Of course not.
1: Okay.
0: It's like saying he had a good deal with Kim Jong-un over North Korea.
1: So the blockade, in your opinion, is not really being effective, is as effective as what's being told, is what you're saying.
0: It's being very effective against us. Trump is preventing stuff from getting out that we need. So, a blockade against Iran, yes, it's hurting Iran, there's no doubt. It's probably hurting us worse.
1: Interesting. And, of course, midterms are, 70 days out. And, as you state, the fertilizer and everything else with this economic D-Day will certainly put in peril a lot of activity here in this country. We're going to wait and see how that transpires November 3rd, which could be a disaster. We'll see. Now, the column, brilliantly written, I might add. I loved it because the two spectrums, the spectrum of Trump and Kim, first of all, I want to know, is that real? Is that truly kind of a bromance, especially on the side of how Kim looks at Trump? And certainly the arrangement with Xi and Taiwan, what that could look like based on Trump and Kim. Give me a sense.
0: Well, the North Koreans deny what Trump is saying. There's no deal. There's no arrangement. There's no bromance. So who do you believe? And as Trump has tried to say that he's going to do a deal with North Korea to be a deficit of South Korea, if President Xi comes to this country and they meet, Trump may say, look, going to the fence of Taiwan is not necessarily in the U.S. interest. And I don't disagree with that, but in trying to get some kind of an agreement, Trump may be selling Taiwan down the river. And under those circumstances, that's not a smart way to conduct diplomacy. You have to do something to at least maintain the fiction of the independence of Taiwan, and there are ways to do that.
1: The Trump-Kim meeting number 3, is that to take place over the next couple of months?
0: I doubt it, because the North Koreans say, we're not going to have a meeting. Why do you want a meeting? So it's hard to say who's telling the truth in this situation. But unfortunately, too often, the president has made promises that have turned out to be not truthful.
1: Now, you look at these allies, and they're slipping. The Canada tariff war is on, Holland.
0: It's insanity.
1: And
0: insanity.
1: I can only think of what cause are going to be going up to right now. My goodness.
0: Why do you want to have a war with a neighbor who used to be a friend on our border?
1: How not aligned anymore are we with South Korea? I mean, is that an easy fix with all that transpired with these exercises now being disengaged? Give me a sense of that.
0: Well, if I was South Korea, I'd build a nuclear weapon. That's what we do not need. And so we may be putting South Korea on a path for nuclear weapons if the United States is going to forego on its commitment to honor South Korea in the event of an invasion from the North. That's not smart politics. We don't need more. We need fewer nuclear weapons.
1: How imminent on the spectrum right now is China and Taiwan? Where

0: are they at? You know, it seems like China is like the bully on the block and could do as they wish here. When it's probably a matter of when, not if, right?
1: No, China cannot invade Taiwan. It does not have the capacity. We have overestimated this particular threat. China will ultimately control Taiwan for a very simple reason. The KMT, the Kuomintang, of the 113 seats in its parliament, the Yuan, control 52. The DPP, which favors independence, control 51. 10 out there goes to cat and dogs. Even though Taiwan has tried to increase its defense spending, the KMT will oppose that, and I don't think that Taiwan is going to move far forward in terms of its own defense because the KMT ultimately wants some kind of reconciliation with China. Do we not understand that in America? Taiwan should be able to defend itself. Why should we be the sole people coming to its rescue? And unless you can answer that question, there are an awful lot of American people, 60%, who would say in the event of war, why should the United States go to war with China over Taiwan?
0: And if something were to happen, do you think we would defend Taiwan from a military sense?
1: No.
0: Not at all.
1: I don't. But, you know, we have forces in place. That's what we're planning to do. I don't think we would with this administration.
0: Holland, good stuff. Great stuff today. You got to read his column, folks. The Trump Taiwan Two-Step Tango. Say that three times fast. Holland Ullman, the good doctor over in Tokyo, Japan at 9:15 in the evening. Holland, enjoy your stay, and we'll see you back stateside soon.
1: Great. Thanks so much, Dave.
0: Can't thank you enough. You got it. There you go, Holland Ullman. How about that? That's great information, though, regarding Taiwan and China and North Korea and everything else. I'll tell you, you talk about misconceptions that we have here regarding some of this stuff. Unbelievable. 8:16, ladies and gentlemen, let's get the travel check brought to you by the great Apple Honda Route 58 in Riverhead. You got to check out the incredible pricing ongoing at Apple Honda. 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Roads, it's trains are fine. Everything is on or close to schedule. At 16 and a half past the hour of 8, no problems via the railroad, Long Island Railroad, Metro North. Good to go. The roads itself, we're still eyeing that accident eastbound LIE between 49 and 50. That's Route 110 and Bagatelle Road, the right lane of 4. That's still closed off. To the west, two other spots, one in the belt with an accident, a Southern Parkway eastbound side ramp to the Cross Island. The left lane of 2, that's blocked. And also, we're still eyeing from 3:30 this morning. The debris spill in the Van Wyck southbound as you approach Linden Boulevard, with the right lane of 5, blocked off there. Three tough spots, that we are certainly keeping an eye on, folks. At 17 and change past 8 right now, 68 degrees with sunshine. We'll go up another 10. Gorgeous day. Get out and enjoy this. Next couple of days is going to be beautiful here. 68 here. Let's go to Chuck Brady there. There, meaning the Weather Center.
2: From the LI News Radio Weather Center, happy Tuesday to you. It's a sunny, nice-looking day today with a high of 78 degrees this afternoon, but it may get a tad windy after lunch. Look for winds gusting 25 to 30 miles an hour this afternoon. Tonight, mostly clear skies, but some patchy fog rolling in the late evening hours as well, so keep that in mind, especially if you have travel plans. May slow you down a little bit. Low tonight of 61 degrees. Sunny and nice again tomorrow, though, with a high in the upper 70s. From the LI News Weather Center, I'm forecaster Chuck Brady.
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0: All righty. Switching to the gears, we've gone from Sinagra and obesity to sunlight and vitamin D to Holland in Japan. Now we go to our pal, Greg Whitestone. Gregory, of course, climate change analyst, geologist, senior fellow over the CO2 Coalition in Arlington, Virginia. Not to mention, the great book, A Very Convenient Warning, How Modest Warming and More, CO2 are Benefiting Humanity. Mr. Whitestone back with us on these, Loyal and Airwaves. Greg, great having you back. Tell you, these fires are unbelievable. You know, we've seen them all over the place. California, Washington. We got now, something big happening in Reno, Nevada. No containment, by the way. Not to mention the thousands that are still displaced here. Give me a sense of what the hell is going on lately.
14: Well, number one, forgive me, but these fires are terrible. But this is not an increasing or new phenomenon.
0: Right.
14: In fact, if you look at I'm a data-driven guy, and I look at the data, and we see that globally, the Copernicus satellite went up in 2003. Finally, we could measure forest fires globally. and they've been in significant decline over the last several decades, completely opposite of what you, if you just, all you do is get your news from the mainstream media. We also see in the United States, fires today, the number of fires are 20% of what they were 80 and 90 years ago. And so, you know, we have to put this in the longer term perspective. Fires, we have fire season. It's called fire season for a reason. It's been going on for many, many, many thousands of years. Some years are bad, some are good. And what we're seeing here is, again, they're trying to relate climate change, and we have to stop human emissions of fossil fuels because they're driving more forest fires, when in fact, just the opposite is true. In fact, the Canadian Fire Service in Canada, their fires, the fire service agrees. If you look at their data, their number of fires have declined. Now, some of these fires have increased in size and intensity, but that has nothing to do with climate change and has everything to do with forest management practices. The amount of fuel, for example, the Sierra Nevada Conservancy says there are 4 to 5 times too many trees per acre in the Sierra Nevadas. Right. Then a healthy forest should have, that's more fuel, more competition for the soil moisture, just compounding the lack of logging, lack of controlled burns, just adding to this more fuel to the fire. And so one thing to understand, you need 3 things for a wildfire. You need fuel.
0: Well, first of all, let me just say, the wind is not help. Greg, the wind is not helping the cause here, right? I mean, a lot of this is wind driven.
14: Oh, absolutely.
0: That goes into these areas, and that creates a lot of challenges, no?
14: Oh, absolutely. But what's driving these fires, again, you need fuel, and that's usually grass or brush, because remember back to Boy Scouts, when you start a fire, you don't start with a big log, you start with the little pieces, and they catch fire quickest. So this is brush or dry grass. You need an ignition source, and you need dry conditions. And so we've got these all compounded here. And what they have out there at the Reno fire predominantly appears to be, it's called cheatgrass. And it's an invasive species of grass. And it's called cheatgrass because it comes up early in the springs, in the spring, and it dominates the natural grasses. And, it's this cheatgrass that, it dries quickly. And all you need is a spark. And it looks like the Reno fire, they've said it's human caused. The ignition source was human caused. In Oregon, the Oregon Forest Service says 83% of man created fires are arson. We saw that 500 people in France this year were arrested, since July on arson charges, lighting fires. So we don't know with the Reno fire yet, but the ignition source.
0: And we certainly know in Palisades in California a year ago, year and a half ago, we know that was where that was started, that's for sure.
14: Yeah, and think about it, too. You just put yourself, I'm not going to put yourself in a place of a climate alarmist, but you've been told all your life that climate change is an existential threat, the Earth is in danger, humanity is in danger, we need to stop emitting carbon dioxide emissions. How can you best exacerbate it, create more dangers, create more wildfires to prove climate change is bad and it's going to kill us all. And so we see these arsonists out there, and in their mind, they're doing the right thing because they're showing everybody how bad climate change is, but yet they're the ones igniting the fires. And so again, it goes back to these. It started, if you look, the area burned in the United States, we have data going back to 1926, really good data. And we know that both area burned and number of fires were 5 times what they are today. And then that all changed. They've been declining until the mid-80s, the Clinton administration, where they changed forest management practices. They went away from logging, controlled burns, and, you know, thinning of the forests. And what's that mean? When you get rid of logging, now the logging roads have grown up. You can't move when the fire does start, you can't move heavy equipment that's really needed back to where you need it. You have to airdrop everybody in. And also we've got just huge, like I say, 4 to 5 too many trees per acre. The second greatest soil moisture loss from the trees, is from water that's taken out of the soil by trees and plants. The first, of course, is evaporation. And so you've got 5 times too many trees competing for the same scarce soil moisture, so that just exacerbates any dryness. And so a lot of this can be thrown back to just really bad forest management practices. And we can see that the fires.
0: I agree with that. I agree. Although, you know, we are told a whole different story at various times. You know, when you read since the last 25 years plus, an annual average of 70,000 plus wildfires have burned 7 million acres every year, Gregory. You know, they're saying, a lot of people are saying, you know, much of the increase is due to worsening drought and heat conditions caused by, guess what? Climate change.
14: Uh-huh.
0: But you know what? What about the human element? It's never about the human element involved with any of this stuff. Why are they so against? Is it because they're all on board with the Al Gore way of thinking and everything else that they do not want to put a wrench into any of that thinking?
14: It isn't. And what we see is we're doing these state and regional studies, and we'll get to New York sooner or later. We just completed one for Colorado, and we found right there, we just published this week, and we found in Colorado, like we do in many states, is the maximum temperatures, the highest temperatures. And in Colorado, we use the percentage of days greater than 95 degrees. They've been in decline for many, many decades. The highest heat waves have been declining. And that's because, and what we do see is we aren't a warming trend. What we do see is the coldest nighttime temperatures have been elevated, which is a good thing because that increases growing season length. That's great for agricultural productivity. And so when they talk about heat waves, I'm living in Florida. And again, our heat waves here in Florida have declined, not increased. By days I looked at here, instead of 95, I looked at 100 plus degree days, and they've been in decline. Really since the 1950s, and it's just completely opposite of what you're being told. And also the claim of July of this year being the hottest ever. I just looked at that this week, and there were five. Yeah, it was hot in July. It's July. It's summer. It's usually hot, and we're in a warming trend. But there were five other years looking at the United States Historical Climate Network data. That's NOAA data. There were five other years. Going back to the 1800s, there was the hottest day, hottest July ever on record was in 1894. And there wasn't much CO2 in the atmosphere compared to today. It wasn't CO2-driven warming. And so there's a lot of misinformation out there. But again, a lot of these things, you know, we look at these, you know, we don't know if the Reno fire was arson. We do know it was human caused. Some people are just stupid.
0: Right.
14: You know, you can't fix stupid.
0: Well, we know that Washington, Oregon, that was human. That was human interaction involved. And we know Palisades was, too.
14: Yeah.
0: So, you know, those that's factual information right there. And that's something we got to keep an eye on, Greg. We'll see what happens. But
14: okay.
0: A very contentious situation over there in the great state of Nevada. Can't thank you enough, my friend.
14: All right. Thank you,
0: okay,
14: sir.
0: Final thought. Go ahead, my friend. Give me a final thought. Go ahead, Greg.
14: Yeah, I just look at France, and I'm just looking at 500 plus people have been arrested in France on arson. And we've heard all about those French fires. And, so you just have to question that. But from my studies, I would tell your listeners, sleep well. There is no climate crisis. Life is good and getting better. Because of modest warming and more CO2. That's in my latest book. I document that, the search for convenient warming, those two words, convenient warming. So sleep well.
0: And check out Greg's book, A Very Convenient Warning, How Modest Warming and More CO2, they are benefiting humanity. The great Gregory Weinstein, geologist extraordinaire, senior fellow of the CO2 Coalition. Greg, good conversation. We'll have you back. Can't thank you enough.
14: Thank you, sir.
0: You got it. 8:32, ladies and gentlemen. 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No problems with the trains. We're in good shape. Problem with the roads. We're eyeing the LIE eastbound between 49 and 50. An accident about an hour and a half ago, folks. Still that right lane of four, that's closed off. Points west, we have a crash investigation on Main Street, just northbound at Union Turnpike, all the way in. All of the lanes blocked over the last 10 minutes or so. That's serious stuff. Points west, traveling into the city, you're fine. If you're heading east, central out to the Forks, 25A, 25. Peconic, South Hill, Greenport, East Marion, you're good. And Sunrise Highway, also in great shape right now as you make your way through the Hamptons to Montauk at 8:33 on a busy Tuesday. Right now, 67 and sunshine. Pristine conditions for sure here in ISIL. We'll go up to around 78. Let's send it over to Mr. Chuck Brady here at the Weather Center next. We'll talk the Nick Shirley Act and that with Dan Perkins. That's coming up.
2: From the LI News Radio Weather Center, happy Tuesday to you. It's a sunny, nice-looking day today with a high of 78 degrees this afternoon, but it may get a tad windy after lunch. Look for winds gusting 25 to 30 miles an hour this afternoon. Tonight, mostly clear skies, but some patchy fog rolling in the late evening hours as well, so keep that in mind, especially if you have travel plans. It may slow you down a little bit. Low tonight of 61 degrees. Sunny and nice again tomorrow, though, with a high in the upper 70s. From the LI News Weather Center, I'm forecast Chuck Brady.
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0: All right, ladies and gentlemen, welcome back as we get into this whole Nick Shirley Act. We spoke about it a little bit yesterday, and here to discuss, we bring in Dan Perkins because it was he and a sheriff, retired one by the name of Richard Mack, co-authors of the new book, The Democrat Murder of America. And Mack, the founder and the president of Constitutional Sheriffs and Peace Officers Association. Go get him, Marcus. We're going to get Dan on the line with us in just a second. Obviously, the situation with Shirley has gotten a lot of controversial type discussion over the last couple of days. And it started out in California with Gavin Newsom. And Newsom is getting slammed for signing this controversial privacy law. Do we have him, Marcus? Let's get to Dan. Do we have him on? Let's get to Dan Perkins. We say good morning to Dan Perkins on these airwaves right here on LI News Radio. Dan, welcome. Great to have you here.
18: Thank you for having me on.
0: We spoke about it yesterday on the show, Dan, regarding the Nick Shirley Act. I know there's a lot of discussion, the back and forth, of course. If people don't know who Shirley is, you know, he was the young man who uncovered a lot of that fraud in Minnesota, went out to California, you know, a young journalist, about 24 years of age. People have resented a lot of the tactics that he's used, but give me a sense. I know you coupled with the book, The Democratic Murder of America, with Sheriff Richard Mack. But give me a sense as far as, you know, how all this kind of got started and whatnot, the book itself, and especially with what's happening out in California to get this started. Go ahead. Let me hear.
18: The book, the idea for the book came to me as a journalist myself. I had been written over the last 10 years, a lot of stories about the murder rate in Chicago, and the Chicago government, mayor and the governor, has done very little about it. In fact, it's for 13 years it's been the most dangerous city in terms of absolute number of homicides in the country, and they've not really done anything about it. And I kept saying to myself, what's going on here? And we have a Democratic mayor, we have a Democratic governor, we have a Democratic city council, and they don't want to do anything about it. And so I started looking around, and I found that of the 20 most dangerous cities in the United States, 19 were blue. 19 of the 20 most dangerous cities in the country were blue. And in fact, one city in the United States had made the international from Interpol as a dangerous city. That was Memphis, Tennessee. The Democrats don't seem to be able to deal with crime and violence. And it's because I make the contention in the book that when the Democratic Party, as we know it today, was founded in 1820, from that point on, violence, murder, rape, intimidation have been part of the Democratic Party since its founding. And in the beginning, they were opposed to becoming independent from England because they depended on England to buy their tobacco and their cotton. And they've always, always been against trying to keep America free. And they were the sponsor of creating the Ku Klux Klan. They were the force behind the Jim Crow laws, which were in effect till 1950, and over 4,000 black men were hung from the beginning of the Jim Crow laws until 1950 because they were trying to get their rights as the Congress did in the 13th, 14th, and 15th Amendment. And in the North, the abolitionists who were anti-slavery, they sent people down as missionaries after the war to help the black people make sure that they got their rights and be able to do what they could do under those amendments. Well, in that same time that 4,000 black men were hung, 1,200 white Republicans were also hung because the Democratic Party didn't want them, and they were disturbing the relationship between the slave owners and the slaves. And it just goes on and on and on. Look at Antifa. Look at the.
0: Well, let's let us. Yeah, let's let us to this Nick Shirley Act. Let's stop Nick Shirley Act. Talk about a First Amendment fight coming into play here. I'll tell you that much. It was introduced by a Democratic Assembly member by the name of Yabata. And it's all about expanding the state's address protection program to immigration service workers. A lot of people say it protects workers from threats and doxing. Well, critics are you could hinder journalists like Nick and investigators from doing their job. And Nick Shirley was just doing his job, who gained a lot of attention. Dan Perkins, you know, for these videos investigating these government-funded programs, Minneapolis, in that Somalia area, and confronting workers at various facilities. I mean, what are we supposed to do as journalists? If we do not investigate, if we are hampered, then what are we?
18: We're not. The many of the people who claim to be journalists are not journalists. They're pawns for the Democratic Party. But in our book, Democrats Murdering America, we have addressed that very problem that you're talking about, and we have a relationship with an organization called Your News. And they've created a position, what they call citizen journalists. And we're working with them to encourage people to become active in the campaign by following all of the candidates, Democrat, Republican, Independents, who are running for Congress in their district. And we equipped them with initially two questions, and Your News will give them a site on that platform where they can post so that anybody in the country can read what's happening in their district in trying to get answers to the first two basic questions. So we're empowering people with their cell phones, which is all they need, to start questioning the candidates for office, regardless of party affiliation, with issues that are extremely important. And that's what Nick did. And so what we're trying to get 435 people to cover each person covering one congressional district and start interviewing people. So we're trying to create 435 Nick Shirleys.
0: You know, ultimately, Dan Perkins is going to go to the courts. Because we know that these politicians, they don't give it done. They really don't. They don't care about our First Amendment rights. And, it's just a rotten pattern of behavior that we're seeing right now. You know? And that's what it's about. So, this is absolutely gonna head to the high court. Without question in my mind, because, again, you're putting that First Amendment in jeopardy right now.
18: Well, you're absolutely right. You've got a state government who's deciding that they're going to amend the Constitution without using the appropriate process that's dictated in the Constitution about how you amend it. And they think they can amend the Constitution in their state, but it doesn't have to apply to other states. And the states don't have the right to do that. They don't have a right to amend the Constitution on their own. There's a process, and we've used it for the 250 years that we've been around. If we want to amend the Constitution, you got to do these certain things, and we've done it 27 times.
0: Well, that's why, listen, these are people trying to expose waste, and it's about time that we get some leadership in here. We'll have the moxie to find it, stop it, and guess what? A little payback to the taxpayers out there. Isn't that what it's all about? It's about working for the people? Not
18: right.
0: The case as far as California.
18: See, the you're right. The Democratic Party is under tremendous pressure at the moment. The party's coffer is empty. In fact, they owe $2 million in debt from Kamala's campaign. And they've got the Democratic Socialists of America trying to drive the agenda for the Democratic Party. And the Democratic Party is already there the far left of the Democratic Party is just insane. And the manifesto that they put out about what they want to do, they want to change the Constitution, get rid of the Constitution, get rid of the Declaration of Independence. They want to get rid of the police. They want to get rid of the president, the Senate, all these things that they're talking about. I can't believe that the American people are for those kinds of things. And so they're putting the life of their party on the line. Real big.
0: Well, that's what it's about. This is the landscape of where our country is at right now. It's not about the storyline anymore. It's about the party. It's about the representation of this two-party system, you know, which really needs to be revamped in a big way. Not just one side, both sides. But right now we got to deal with this. Excellent, excellent concept on the book, Take Back America Before It's Too Late, with Dan Perkins. And certainly, folks, we'll have more discussion regarding this Stop Nick Shirley Act, as it has indeed been signed into law over there in California. Dan, good stuff. We'll be chatting, I'm sure, down the road here on this.
18: The book, you can get the book at murderofamerica.com. And it's a great audio book.
0: You got it.
18: Thank you for having
0: me. Dan, you got it, pal. Dan Perkins. Ladies and gentlemen. Ladies and gentlemen, let's take our final break of this morning and come back. We'll put a bow on things, Marcus, right after this.
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0: All righty. Good to have Marcus back at the controls. Folks, we'll do it again tomorrow. Now, tomorrow, one of our guests, and we'll certainly confirm a little bit later, is the great sheriff in Errol Toulon Jr., Suffolk County Sheriff Errol Toulon, with us. Final Wednesday of the month, Mark's final Wednesday. So we'll hopefully have the sheriff in playing a busy Wednesday program. Now today, we'll keep an eye on a couple of things today. And one of those things is Nassau County, if they're going to comply with the new state law in effect today, that banned local law enforcement from partnering with U.S. Immigration and Customs Enforcement. Yeah, but a dozen agencies or so were told last month to unwind, ladies and gentlemen, those agreements by today's state-imposed deadline. Nassau hasn't publicly said, though, what it's going to do. Now, if you remember, earlier in the year, the governor signed a legislative package that, among other things, ended the deals that have allowed local police to assist with ICE. And, you know, many say the change will protect the immigrant community, you know, the trust, limit the use of some of the local resources on federal matters, and of course, on the other side, including that of the Nassau County executive Bruce Blake, and of course, gubernatorial candidate, they have said it'll make communities less safe. And remember now, Nassau is agreeing with ICE, deputized 10 or so detectives to enforce the law. And then a judge last month, federal side, upheld the state's law after the DOJ challenged it to have it overturned. A lot of options here, and we wonder which way it'll be in play officially. And speaking, by the way, of Blakeman, I was told late yesterday he'll be on with us either this week, late this week, or early next week. That's what I was told. So we'll have the county exec, gubernatorial candidate Bruce Blakeman, on with us in a couple of days. Also, we have locked up Kathy Hochul over the next couple of weeks. We have her mid-September. That's the earliest we got her. But it is in place definitively on our program. And as we get close, I will let you know as far as Kathy Hochul is concerned with her next appearance on this show. Of course, you know, Labor Day coming up, not this Monday, a week from Monday. And, you know, folks, I always say right after Labor Day, the NFL season, when it gets underway on September the 9th, it happens to be a Wednesday, which is crazy. But, you know, that always signals a fast forward, underlying fast, as we get to these elections. Well, you know it, November 3rd will be here. Of course, we'll have full coverage. Also, a load of guests coming up. Candidates, loads of candidates on the important spots all coming up on this program till November the 3rd. 8:55, ladies and gentlemen. Yanks can play today, right? They'll play Houston. Kind of a pesky opponent indeed. A lot of rivalry between those two teams. Astros in the Bronx. Mets have the Brewers, Ducks home to Hagerstown, and that's your baseball lineup with about a month to go now, 1 month to go of the regular season. Big time of the year in the world of sports. 4.5 minutes to the top, final check of travel brought to you one final time, ladies and gentlemen, by the great Apple Honda out of Riverhead in business, 72 years just about. You got to check out the ongoing deals, and I mean deals. Pre-owned, used, new, all happening at Apple Honda in Riverhead. Trains are fine. The app from the MTA will always tell you. Train time, MTA.org, hitting the rail icon as far as the latest of cancellations and or delays. Still that crash investigation we're looking on Main Street northbound at Union Turnpike. All the lanes are blocked. 30 minutes ago that happening. Points west, you're okay if you're traveling inward. Into the big city, tunnels are in good shape, bridges as well. Accident on the expressway eastbound, that's clear between 49 and 50. That was tying up some things, but that now has signaled that we are good to go. LIE and points east, central out to the forks. You got a great ride. Ladies and gentlemen, we leave you at the great temperature of 69 degrees with sunshine. Here in the great town of Islip, Marcus, tremendous job getting back to the hot seat today. Sir, you'll be here tomorrow, right? Good. Excellent. We get to just about 78 degrees. Enjoy it. Unbelievable weather right now. Next couple of days is going to be fantastic. Get out, enjoy it. Have a little lunch outside today, man, I'll tell you. A beauty of a day here in late August. Take advantage of it. Big time show today. We thank all of our guests, and we look forward to being with all of you on a Wednesday at 6 a.m. Ladies and gentlemen, set the alarm, and we look forward to having a coffee and a bagel with you tomorrow. How's that? Enjoy your fantastic weather day right here on Long Island, and I'll see you tomorrow. Adios.

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2: ABC News, I'm Wayne Cabot. With Canada set to unveil today how it's going to respond to President Trump's new tariffs, the president this morning says he's thinking about renaming Lake Ontario to Lake America. Firefighters in Nevada making some progress on the Hawk Fire. It's burned out about 40 homes, but is now 27% contained. ABC's Melissa Adon.
3: This is not far from downtown Reno. Really, we are at the heart of Reno. You just go out about 15 minutes. Those are the immediate first roadblocks that officials have set up. The National Guard is here. They're pushing out so many people because they had 45,000 people that were ordered to evacuate. Then more than 40,000. So we're looking at almost 100,000 people that had orders either to evacuate or to be prepared to evacuate.
2: This morning, the Ross Fire west of Dallas surged past 50,000 acres. South Carolina Republicans making their final pick today in the primary for the seat once held by Lindsey Graham. This is ABC News.
4: From the LI News Radio Weather Center, plenty of sunshine heading for the day today. High temperature 82. A clear night tonight, low 62. Sunshine Tuesday, high 80. Mainly clear Tuesday night, low 62. Wednesday, sunshine, high 80. Mainly clear Wednesday night, low 66. Thursday, sunshine, high 82. Showers and maybe a thunderstorm Friday, high 84. From the LI News Radio Weather Center, I'm meteorologist Jim Rinaldi.
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16: 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The communist invasion has begun. Remember your training. You are an American. The Second Amendment is your right. Godspeed, patriots.
17: Liberty, liberty, liberty. Ladies and gentlemen, welcome to the Kevin Downey Jr. Show. That's about all we talk about here. Liberty and the communists trying to take it away from us. Man, oh man. Man, do we got a show today, folks. And you can opine, of course. That number is 631-451-1039. I shall say it again, 631-451-1039. Special day here at the KDJ Show. We've got joining us, once again, it is none other than DJ Z, baby. DJ Z, baby. How are you, sir?
18: Oh, I like the sound effects. I'm good. I like the suit.
17: Thank you. I'm fighting back against the communists by not dressing like the bum I usually do.
18: Oh, okay, that's so you're spending a lot of money on suits. I like it.
17: No, I'm spending very little. That's the fun part.
18: Thrift shops? Where?
17: No, I got three suits for $300.
18: Okay.
17: And then they gave me a $20 thing off, so $280.
18: All right.
17: Now, I don't know how long they're going to last. This is the second time I've worn this one, and it appears to be staying together, but we'll see.
18: Hey, I like it.
17: Thank you, sir. How you been?
18: I'm good.
17: All right, how are the Mets doing?
18: Never great. You know the answer to that question before you ask it.
17: I know, but it's good to have a little back and forth.
18: Of course.
17: The Tigers are, you know what the Tigers are.
18: The Mets have been playing better since they traded half their

0: about all that and more. So you know what happened is we've got an, you know how that thing on the, what do you call it? On the app, we've got a, we've got a little microphone there. You can leave messages if you like. You can leave me a message there if you want. Someone did. We'll get into that message as the show goes on. As regarding, something we were talking about yesterday. And we'll play that message. And you can always do that, you know. Feel free to, it's open mic, I think is what we call the open mic. And hold on. This is, Scott from, I believe Arizona. Let's see who had this to say.
1: Hello, this is Scott from Arkansas.
0: Arkansas.
1: I just wanted to say that you remember way back before they had rehabs, all the alcoholics had to go into a mental institution.
0: Ooh, well, hold on. I guess that's where some missing family members went back in the day. But yeah, if you're, it's called dipsomania. Dipsomania. When you were that bad a drinker, you were a dipsomaniac. And off you went. Off you went. Thank you, Scott, from Arkansas. Sorry, got that one wrong. Got that one wrong. Folks, we haven't really talked about these data centers, and I don't know that we need because everyone else does. Let me just throw this at you. You can tell me what you think. You can call or text 631-451-1039. The data centers, I said data, like I'm from New York. I'm not really, I mean, I live here, but I don't talk like it. Actually, you know, I would go home, my mom would say, Kevin, your voice sounds so New York. And then I'd come back and I'm talking to my friend Karen. She goes, well, redneck, leave the accent at the GW Bridge. Ooh, my God. I guess if you hang out with someone long or in a place long enough, maybe you pick up, some, speech patterns. I don't know. Data centers. They remind me of Greta Thunberg.
2: How dare you?
0: Yeah. And David Hogg. Why? Well, because they weren't a thing until suddenly they were a thing. And that tells me there's a psyop headed our way. Maybe it's probably already on. All I'm hearing are bad things. Bad things about data centers. That tells me that China might be behind the propaganda. Tell them data centers are bad. They use water. They use water and energy, and they hum. They hum. I don't know. I don't really look into data centers. I guess I don't care. I'm not a big fan of AI, but it's not going away. But I find it odd that suddenly everyone's talking about data centers. And we know Operation Mockingbird working in cahoots with the Chinese CCP. That stands for Chinese Communist Party. And I'm smelling a psyop here. I'd love to know what you think. 631-451-1039. Now, over at PJ Media, I've got a piece up called Tinfoil Tuesday, which politicians aren't Chinese assets. Yeah, because, let's walk through this a little bit. Now, we know that, we know Eric Swalwell. He disappeared pretty fast. He disappeared, and it took days to bring him down, mere days, which tells us that it was an organized hit, as they say. He had to go. And all these women came out at once and said, man, he attacked me, and it's weird. You know, we never heard about any of them. And I'm not saying they're lying. I firmly believe it. I think everyone knew, and they just waited till it was time for Swalwell to go bye-bye. My two cents, folks, is if you want to be in the club, and I don't mean just be a politician, I mean in the club, nod, nod, wink, wink, they've got to have something on you. That way, they can pull the plug when they want. So, Swalwell disappeared because he was accused of sexual improprieties and even sexual assault. Well, Saturday, the feds met him at the airport. They knew he was flying from D.C. to San Francisco, and they met him there, and they said, here's a warrant, give us all your electronic devices. Oh, and by the way, we're searching your home in D.C. And I said, okay, well, look at that. It could be something. Then they said, we're pretty sure this Fang Fang, we know you were sleeping with her now. He goes, yeah, I was. He goes, yeah, and we know she gave you money. Oh, yeah, she donated to my campaign. And we know that in return, you sent some interns to work at some offices Fang Fang chose. Yeah, maybe. I also happen to know it's the L.A. County Sheriff looking into his sexual improprieties. The feds didn't take his phone because of that, folks. I think they're working on a little spy case here. Now, he may or may not be in. He may be stupid. He may be stupid. Look at it this way. Let's say someone wanted to spy on JVC, the radio company I work for here. And they've got dossiers on people like Hunter Biden. Remember the Hunter Biden dossier? He just said he's a drug addict who, like,

0: these low rent hookers. So if you're going to go for Hunter Biden, you're going to bring cocaine and low rent hookers. Let's say they had one on me. So we got to get this Downey guy. So they go, all right, well, here's what we're going to do. We send a couple of saucy broads to the Cypher Room. He hangs out at the Cypher Room. And I don't know if you know this, folks. At the Cypher Room, they've got a turntable. You can bring an album, and you ask them to play it, and they'll play it. So let's say I'm at the Cypher Room. A couple of saucy broads come in, and one of them says, hey, we'd like you to play our albums. I've got Surf Rock, and my friend here's got Duran Duran. Now they've got my attention. All right? And they're like, man, we love this patriotic Cypher Room. Me too. And now we're talking, and they say, hey, you know what we do for a living? We work for a flower company. And what we do is we go around to businesses, and we hand out flowers in a vase. What do you do? I go, oh, I've got a couple of jobs. Hey, would you mind dropping these off at the office? And I go, okay, yeah, I'll help you. And they go, hey, look, here's a couple $100. What? Holy moly. This is great. So I bring, it's got a little vase or a vase if you're fancy, and I put them all over the office. Now, what I don't know is that those things have listening devices, 360 degrees of listening and cameras, and now they're spying on the office. I don't know that. And I say, hey, can you send this to everyone at PJ Media? Yeah, no problem. Hey, what about the warehouse? Yeah, no problem. And I'm making more money. And then they say, now you got to do this with Real America's Voice. I go, bah, you know, they're not here. They've got an office in Florida. They've got one in Denver. And they go, okay, because we're Chinese spies, and we've paid you to spy on all your other friends. You want to go to prison forever? We'll rat you out. Uh-oh, now they own me. You see how that works? I knew I was taking a bribe, but I didn't know that there was a bigger plan under it. Did Swalwell know? I don't know. He may have, perhaps not. We'll find out. But this article I wrote, and this guy's guilty. And look at Pelosi. The FBI told Pelosi, hey, your guy, yeah, they're not related, by the way. Pelosi is not related to Swalwell. I've heard he was. They say, hey, Swalwell's having sex with a spy. And she goes, well, we're going to leave him on the House Intel Committee anyway. Huh, that's a weird move for the Speaker of the House to allow that. Even though, you know, mentored, shall we say, Swalwell, one of her boys. So that kind of makes her involved. And then I go on to talk about, well, you know what? Here's what we're going to do. I'm going to take some text messages, and then we're going to talk about stagnatography. I hope I said that right. Stagnatography. We'll get to it. What that means is you can put a picture up on, let's say, Instagram, like James Comey, and there's a secret message underneath it. You have to have the right equipment to read it. You have to write, because you could put something up like, oh, I don't know, 8647 in seashells. And that could mean something bad, or that could mean we go, and we look, and there's really something deeper underneath it. Because I'm telling you now, folks, they're not going to nail him on a photograph of seashells. I think there's more going on. John Brennan, CIA, he voted for a communist once. Did you know that? Yeah, he said, well, I was just sick of the other system, so I voted for the guy who represents communism, which in 1976 had killed 40 to 60 million people, probably more like 100 million these days. But we'll talk about this right after that. Stick around. We're just getting started.
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0: And we're back, baby. Talking about my new article up at PJ Media. You can go read it now if you like. Not if you're driving or anything, of course. Called Tinfoil Tuesday, Which Politicians Aren't Chinese Assets. Now, I believe Swalwell is. I believe Pelosi knew. I believe Pelosi, actually, I've got video in this article of her walking around Chinatown, San Francisco, at the height of the COVID nonsense, saying, everything's fine, get out here. No, there's no China flu or whatever Trump calls it. He's a racist. Now, before we continue, check this out. This is Victor David Hansen. Victor David Hansen, he's one of the smartest people on the planet. And he's talking about Fang Fang. That's the Chinese spy that Swalwell was, how to put it? Let's say a little sweet and sour pork going on, if you know what I mean. And I think you do. So take it away, DJ Z, baby. This is Victor David Hansen talking about
4: of China. And Fang Fang came to see me as a consular official out of the Bay Area, and I think she was she told me she was a political operative that monitored American politics. But when she walked in my office at the Hoover Institution, I kept the door open. I had one of my research people with me the whole time. And the way she changed accents and how she was dressed, you would have to be a stupid, narcissistic idiot to fall for that. I'm serious. In my case, it was, maybe he would say it's easier because I'm an old man, but my point was about 10 or 12 years ago, and he fell for that, and he got involved with her when he was on the House Intelligence Committee.
0: Swalwell.
4: So, end of story with that guy. He's, anybody who would fall for her, honeypot, it was just a joke. Anybody could see that.
0: All right, there's Victor David Hansen calling Swalwell a stupid, narcissistic idiot. Now, folks, there's a great show called The Americans about Soviet spies in Washington, D.C. during the 80s. And they have a double trap scene. And I'll just give it away, and sorry about that. So what happens is there's this guy with a lot of secrets in his briefcase, in his computer, whatever. And so these two Russian spies, two women, soft, they get all dolled up, and they meet him in a bar, because they have a dossier on him, they know where he hangs out, and they say, hey man, you're so cool, we should all go to a hotel, and we'll do a little three-way business dealing if you get my drift. He goes, okay. So he's hanging out with them, and the women are taking their clothes off, and they've been there a while. And then two Russian spies, men, dressed as FBI agents, come in, and they've, everybody freeze, and there's a big commotion, and the women run off. And the Russian spies dressed as FBI agents say to the guy, what happened? How did you not know that these two weren't Russian spies? Let me ask you. Look at yourself in the mirror. How many times have you picked up two hot women? He goes, never. He goes, exactly. You know why? Because two hot women would never come on to you. You're in on this. He goes, oh, no, I'm not. I swear I'm not. He goes, all right, well, then we're going to have to take your briefcase and see what they may have gotten pictures of while you were in the bathroom. We need to take, and don't say a word to anyone, and we won't report you as being part of this. And they walk off with all the information they want. That guy had no, it was a double schemer, but the guy had no idea. My point is, did Swalwell know? I don't know. Pelosi knew, and she said, leave him on the House Intel Committee so he can get all that juicy information. What else we got? Comey, steganography. He knows all about it. They've got him talking about it. He posted a picture, and I went to his website, and it's a bunch of, it's either like pro LGBT FBI stuff, a couple of those, he's got pictures of his books. Now remember, he did mention on Twitter, I'm all for the Oxford comma. And then he's got a picture of his book with an Oxford comma is, let's say I like baseball, comma, football, comma, and hockey. It's the comma after football. Some people think it is necessary. Some people think it is not. Oxford says it is. And what they did was they had a little scheme after Trump fired Comey. They had an operation, secret one, called Oxford comma, where they were looking at Trump to see if he's working with the Ruskies to get Comey fired. And now, wow, look at that. A little while later, Comey says, I'm all for the Oxford comma. And everyone thinks that's him saying, hey, check out this photograph I've got. There's a message for you underneath it with steganography. I think I'm saying that right. Now I'm telling you right now, Comey's filthy. And if you, and they nail him on sending a threat to the president and doing it over interstate ties. You think that picture of seashells is enough? Maybe, I don't know. I want to know what's underneath that picture. Because that would be, if I were like checking out Comey's, 8647, that could be a hint to me to read what's underneath this picture. That's what I think might be going on here. Now let's look at John Brennan. He's a guy who voted for an actual communist, Gus something back in 76. I forget his name. Was it Gus? It doesn't matter. It was a communist. It was a communist. And he said, well, you know, I didn't like either party, so I was sending a message. Now, folks, I've been all over the map. I've voted Democrat, Libertarian. I have voted Republican. I have never voted for communists because they kill people. He voted for Gus Hall. That's who it was. And keep in mind, by 76, they'd killed, 60 million. And again, it gets up to between 85 and 100. I think he's involved. Why? Because he's on CNN and all the others. And he's going after Trump is the bad guy here. He knows he's cooked. We also know the Biden family has been taking money from China. That's not even to be discussed or debated. We could discuss it all day. John Bolton, 10 counts of unlawful retention of classified information and 8 counts of transmitting it. And, look at this, foreign leaders involved. And he pled guilty to one felony count involving classified information. I'm telling you, folks, we're going to see communism in places you didn't expect to see it. John Thune, yes, absolutely. Mitch McConnell, oh, yeah. Mitch McConnell's rich because his wife owns a shipping company with ties to what? The CCP. Folks, it's going to be bad. It's going to be like I said. Remember my mom said, worst day of my life, I have cancer again. I said, no, it's the best day because now you know. We're going to see how bad the cancer is. Don't let it scare you. That's where I'm going with all this. Now let's get to some text messages. We've got Patriot Don in the Catskills. He says, be careful walking in the rain in those $100 suits, KDJ. Carry a pocket knife in case they get wet. You might have to cut yourself out before they shrink and strangle you to death. John in the Catskills. And he says, if the Chi-Coms don't want data centers, I want them. Absolutely. Patriot Twin Steve says, morning, KDJ and Z, baby. The data centers are flock cameras. Oh, the data centers and flock cameras go hand in hand. All the info from flock cameras go to those data centers, I believe. They need servers to store all the info. Huh? Nice take. Patriot B says, good morning, everyone. What is it with these Democrats and their obsession with genitalia? It's weird, right? Did you see the idiot who is handing out signs on Nick Shirley saying he has a small twig? Yeah, and now El Sayed is asking Jesse Waters if he was circumcised. What is wrong with these Democrats? It's disgusting. I wasn't sure if I could play the audio because he says pee-pee a lot. Now, I know you can use the word penis, but he says, yeah, man, I don't know. Hold on. We'll have a meeting. Maybe we'll play it. Yeah, that's it. He's up at Nick Shirley's face. You got a little wiener. You got a little wiener. Because Nick Shirley is exposing him for fraud. And he doesn't like that. Patriot WizKid in the great state of Michigan says, good morning, KDJ and Z, baby. I compliment you on your new look. Been shopping at Louis the Hatter. As the data centers, bury them. No noise. Cooler out of sight. Win-win. WizKid from Michigan. Z, baby, play ZZ Top. Well-dressed man for Kev. Well, look whether are you taking requests, baby?
5: I could. I don't know if I have enough time to get it for right now, though.
0: Maybe next time. Maybe the next segment. There you go. Patriot Rich says, Swalwell is probably not as sharp as Jeff Spicoli. You know what I mean, dude. My brother's got this ultimate set of tools. Jeff Spicoli from Fast Times at Ridgemont High. He's the guy that smokes lots of doobies. He smoked a lot of doobies. All right. Now, one last thing on my article here. So, we know Joe Biden, Eric Swalwell, as I said. Look at this, though. DSA national leader praising China. Communist China is a model for the world while welcoming a CCP delegation in New York City. And there's him saying hello, and China's great, socialism great, blah, blah, blah. Well, you know the DSA is getting mad stacks from China. Folks, we're going to see it. It's going to be bad. Be ready. I think, by God, if they don't kill Trump, and please don't let that happen, God, we're going to see it all come out. We're going to see it all come out. 631-451-1039. Line to a pine. We'll be back.
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6: ABC News, I'm Wayne Cabot. With Canada set to unveil today how it's going to respond to President Trump's new tariffs, the president this morning says he's thinking about renaming Lake Ontario to Lake America. Firefighters in Nevada making some progress on the Hawk Fire. It's burned out about 40 homes, but is now 27% contained. ABC's Melissa Adon.
7: This is not far from downtown Reno. Really, we are at the heart of Reno. You just go out about 15 minutes. Those are the immediate first roadblocks that officials have set up. The National Guard is here. They're pushing out so many people because they had 45,000 people that were ordered to evacuate. Then more than 40,000. So we're looking at almost 100,000 people that had orders either to evacuate or to be prepared to evacuate.
6: This morning, the Ross Fire west of Dallas surged past 50,000 acres. South Carolina Republicans making their final pick today in the primary for the seat once held by Lindsey Graham. This is ABC News.
8: From the LI News Radio Weather Center, plenty of sunshine heading for the day today. The high temperature 82. A clear night tonight, low 62. Sunshine Tuesday, high 80. Mainly clear Tuesday night, low 62. Wednesday, sunshine, high 80. Mainly clear Wednesday night, low 66. Thursday, sunshine, high 82. Showers and maybe a thunderstorm Friday, high 84. From the LI News Radio Weather Center, I'm meteorologist Jim Rinaldi.
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0: Oh, yeah, baby. There you go. Now, DJ Z, baby, would you know this is a $100 suit by looking at it? Because it's they're actually pretty snazzy, I think.
5: It's very nice. I know. You could have a $4 suit on, and I wouldn't be able to know the difference.
0: You know what? I used to buy, what's that famous brand? I'll come up with it. But in the thrift stores in the city, they get rid of suits because they get, like, if you've got a $2,000 suit, they'll give you $2,000 write-off. So people just, rich people get the suits. They wear it for a year or so. They drop it off. And I would come in. I'd swoop in, buy them, and sell them on eBay. Because, like, cats out in the Midwest, they're never going to have a shot at
5: idiots like me would have no idea.
0: Yeah. But, see, they want a fancy suit. But, I mean, some of these brands you can't even find out there, like in the malls. You're not going to have, like, a higher end. What's the one I'm thinking of? What's, like, the famous?
5: Armani?
0: Yeah, that's the one. Thank you. You'd be hard-pressed to find an Armani store in Michigan. I'm sure there was one. But your average dude like me would never have a shot at that. So I would sell them to those cats. But you would never know. This is $100. And I searched what I like shark skin suit and my size. And there's like, and there's somebody pay a little less even. But I was like, those ones looked a little fall apart. Some of them did look dissolvable in water. But these ones are fine. Thus far, And so I'll ride these out. These are summer suits. I'll probably have to get something a little thicker in the winter.
5: I admire the commitment to it because we're the only ones here. No one else could see you, and you're still wearing a suit.
0: Thank you. Yes, yeah, exactly. You know why? So in the 40s, 50s, 60s, men always wore suits. And I think the communists chiseled away at that because they want to tear down our society. And that's why you've got people walking around with shredded jeans, you know, with their bahookies hanging out. And I said, nope. I'm not being a part of that. No more, I said. No more. And that's why I'm wearing the suits. And then, yeah, I'll go over to the America First Warehouse today. You'll see me there. I'll be wearing a saucy little suit. And I learned how to dress on Queer Eye for the Straight Guy. So I know what I'm looking for. I have that skill, thank God. Now, you know what I don't have that I wish I did have? Wow, that was a segue. I wish I had a nice glass. Well, it's a little early, but I do wish I had a nice glass of Spy Trail Distillery Black Tea Bourbon.
5: It would go well with the suit.
0: Yeah, that would be classy, right? Heck yeah. I mean, except for the fact that it's a quarter to 11, or quarter to 10 even, sorry. That'd make me a dipsomaniac. I'd end up in an insane asylum, as we heard from Scott in Arkansas. But folks, I'm telling you, I can't wait for the weekend. You know what? What are you doing? Are you going away? If not, well, why not go to the Cypher Room? You're going to love it. You're going to love what you drink. You're going to love the atmosphere, the staff, everything, the food. The Cypher Room is the place to be. Throw on that $100 suit. No one's going to know because you're going to look great and you're going to feel great and you're going to be in the most patriotic cocktail lounge in the world, all across the stolen land we call America. You will be in the coolest, most patriotic place, drinking the best cocktails. It's called the Cypher Room. It's in Smithtown, 52 North Country Road. Tell Ben KDJ says hi. Tell Ben KDJ says hi. He'll love to hear it. All right, let's see. We've got a lot to talk about. And a lot of it's good news. I love when there's good news. I mean, sometimes you got to give you the bad news, but this is good news. I don't know if you heard, but the Supreme Court gave Trump the go-ahead on his executive order regarding mail-in voting. 6-3, as you might expect. You know, the three communists were against a fair election. They don't like that because they're communists. They're communists. And you can tell. If you want to know if someone's a communist, just say, what's a woman? And if they refuse to tell you, that's a communist. So what does this thing do that they're talking about? So Trump signed this executive order called the Ensuring Citizenship Verification and Integrity in Federal Elections. That's his executive order. Signed it in March, and of course, some radical dingbat Marxist judge said, no, we can't do that. So it went up to the Supreme Court, blah, blah, blah. And this directs Trump's administration to create lists of people who are eligible to vote and those who are not. And here's the fun part. If you're not verified, then you don't get a mail-in ballot because the U.S. Postal Service will not deliver it to anyone on the list. If you're on the list and you're ineligible, you will not get, and they'll cross over. Let's say my name is, let's say I'm half Chinese, half Mexican. I'm half Mexican and half Chinese because it's easier for me to say. And my name is, Wan Dong. My name's Wan Dong. And they goes, can Wan Dong vote? And they go, well, you know, thanks to President Trump, we had to look at all the people who can vote. Wan Dong can't vote. So, and let's say I didn't want to show up because I'm here illegally. So I just want them to send it to me. Well, now I'm not going to get it. See how that works? That's perfect. That's perfect. Now we've got people. We'll call them communists who will not pass the Save America Act. Looking at you, John Thune. Looking at you. Anyone who won't pass this. Remember, folks, up to, I think it's 81, 82% of Americans want this. Even a majority of Democrats want it. And they won't do it. Why is that? Well, because they're taking money from China. Or they're on that Swalwell list where we've got the goods on you. You do what we tell you or you're in shrubs, baby. Now, Is this going to fix everything? No, but it's a nice, nice, nice start. It's a beautiful start. So if you're here illegally and you say, I want my ballot sent to me because I'm afraid to show up, I'm afraid I'll get arrested, you're not going to get it. It's a beginning and it's a nice one. I'm telling you, folks, this is how we win because they're going to get in the way. More good news. for Trump. Trump rescinds 200,000 visas. 200,000 visas will now be rescinded. These are tourism visas. These are business visas. These are for foreigners who come here. They seek asylum in the stolen United States. Well, 200,000 are going bye-bye. Why is that? Well, because Trump said, you know, we can't trust these people. Some of them have overstayed their welcome. We don't want them here. They're working with Department of Homeland Security to identify the 200,000 who are, they've come here. They're already here. And they had short-term, visas. But then they filed for asylum. They want to stay here permanently. And Trump said, yeah, that's not happening anymore. That is not happening. This will be the largest mass visa revocation in the history of these stolen states. And yes, there will be legal challenges because commie's gonna commie. But this is a great move, folks. We're taking our country back from people who are here to ruin it, to tear it down. Like El Saeed, who wants to chop up your son. Before we get to that, let's do some text messages. Patriot Steve here from Kalama, Washington. Kalama, get out of here. Kalama. Says, KDJ, we were listening to The Blaze, Glenn Beck, about 10, 12 years ago. He stated that instead of 70 million killed by the CCP, it was 100 million people. Bill Gates would be happy. Yes, I'm hearing anywhere from 85 to 100 million people died from, well, I'm hearing from the Soviets, from all the communists. But man, you know what? It's possible. We'll never know just how many Chinese people died in the name of communism. They don't keep very good records. Germans did. Germans kept very good records about the people they killed. Patriot Bill Moore from the partially great state of Maryland. Parts are nice. Parts are safe. Parts are not. He writes, good morning, Omega Man and DJ Z Baby. What worries me about these data centers is the massive amount of energy they use. And as usual, are taxpayers going to have to foot the bill? I know some places are offering tax breaks for companies to build them there, but there needs to be a stipulation that the data center needs to provide its own power plant. Not a bad idea. Not a bad idea. Now, I'm wondering how much of what we're told about these data centers is pure commie propaganda. That's what I'm trying to figure out, because these things just popped up out of nowhere. Popped up out of nowhere. Like Greta Thunberg.
17: How dare you?
0: I dare. I dare, baby. A lot of people popping up out of nowhere.
18: Allahu Akbar, meine Freunde.
0: I am just going to town on this this board tonight. We got Patriot Tom texting in. Says, good morning, Kev and DJ Z, baby. Kev, have you seen the TikTok vid where the girl in flip-flops steps in human waste on the sidewalk in New York, says she's done with New York? I mean, how about those 49ers? Wow. I did not see a woman stepping in duty. I wonder if it's human duty. Because I'll tell you, as someone who spent decades in New York City, when you step in what you think is dog duty, you go, oh, man. But then when you see a little toilet paper next to it, it's puke time. I did not see that. And, yes, the 49ers owner, East Palestine, give that town a break. Everyone just leave East Palestine alone. It's where the trade overturned, and Biden wouldn't go because there's a bunch of Trumpers in that town. And as a 49ers coach, he went there. What'd he go there for? You know what he went there for. You know what he went there for. Yeah. And he got busted. It's $145. All right. Oh, hold on. That was the wrong one. Man, go away, porn music. Go away. Folks, man. All right. We're going to get into this Hassan. No. El Saeed. I'm confusing my communists. I'm confusing my red-green alliance Islamo-commie failures. A great interview with El Saeed and Jesse Waters from Fox. And it's a little long to play, so we'll discuss it. Hold on.
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0: Hey, what's this?
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0: Oh, you're a genius, sir. Folks, welcome back. It's Tuesday. You know what that means. When I'm done here, I'm going over to my patriotic home away from home, the America First Warehouse, and it should be yours as well. Ladies and gentlemen, the fight for our nation, it's on the home front this time. We're not sending soldiers to the South Pacific or to Europe. And I know we're fighting Iran, but I mean the fight for our nation is right here at home. You can be involved. You should be involved. In fact, all hands on deck. This is not a drill. Get over to the America First Warehouse. 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It costs nothing. I mean, if you want to go to a concert, you have to pay to get into that. Well, maybe you just want to hang out. Maybe you want to come over and watch us do the America First podcast today at noon. Come on by. Meet Joe the Box. I'm telling you, man, they've got a Toby Keith tribute band coming up soon. Laura Logan's coming. All sorts of fun stuff. Get involved. You'll be glad you did. TheAmericaFirstWarehouse.com. That's where the whole thing starts, right there. Check it out. Now, we had a very legal meeting with the lawyers here at LI News Radio. That would be DJ Z Baby and myself. And there's this guy, Terry Shantz. Here's what's going on. He's trying to harass Nick Shirley by saying he has a small peeper. And he says the word penis. I don't know what the limit is, but it was a lot, right, DJ Z Baby?
5: It was quite a lot, yes.
0: Yeah, I mean, if it's once or twice, we'd consider it, but we're gonna have to go with the counsel of Z Baby here.
5: We're gonna err on the side of caution.
0: Err on the side of not getting yelled at later on.
5: Yeah, exactly.
0: And maybe even getting a fine by the FCC. But if you want to hear it, the guy's an idiot. The guy's just a knucklehead. It's really embarrassing for him. But, excuse me, it looks like the guy might be in trouble now. Might be in trouble. As he should be. It's really, I mean, my God, I'm actually ashamed and embarrassed for this guy. He's the California State Assembly Chief of Staff, Terry Shantz. Terry Shantz, that's how you pronounce it. It's not Schwantz, it's Shantz. I was confused because he says, never mind. He just used the word too many times. And we're going to move on from that. We're talking about Trump. He's got a piece of his executive order through. So we're going to try to keep illegals from voting by mail, at least. And he's rescinding 200,000 visas. That's huge. Now, see, we can't play this one either. They say ding-a-ling a lot. That's a little better, right? It's Jesse Waters and Abdul El Sayed. So I'm going to read it, and I'll read part of it. So Jesse Waters is talking to El Sayed, and he goes, because remember, this guy is he's a doctor, former Detroit health director, and all that. And they're talking about sex change procedures on kids. Jesse Waters being against it. El Sayed being all for it. It's not your business. Let the doctor decide what's best. Because we're talking about chopping up kids. And El-Said goes, do you really want to have this conversation? Watch the video. He's looking down. He's uncomfortable. He knows he's in over his head. He says to Jesse Waters, he goes, are you circumcised? And Jesse Waters sort of laughs and goes, yeah, but that's a personal question, doctor. And then El-Said says, well, then you probably should want to move on. Because if you're circumcised, you're against, you know, these surgical, procedures for kids. I'm going to tell you right now, folks, that's like comparing getting a haircut to getting your head cut off. That's the difference there. And he knows it. He knows he's out of his league. And he's saying, you probably want to move on. He goes, no, I really don't. And as Jesse Waters says, circumcision different than castration. And El-Said goes, well, man, you know, if that's your argument, that's a problem. If that's a problem. And then, and he's just saying, they say ding-a-ling a lot. So we can't play that either. We probably could, but this one goes on for like 2 minutes. But El-Said go, oh, he's trying to prove Jesse Waters. Like, if you've been circumcised, then you're a hypocrite. If you don't want us to chop off that kid's twig of berries. And it's just embarrassing once again. And then, of course, Jesse Waters has to tell El-Said that he's wacky and that he's sick. His brain is not functioning well, which it's not, but it's hilarious. And it's humiliating. Folks, I'm telling you, that's the guy they want to be the next senator from Michigan. I don't see it happening. I know Damon and live from Studio 6B says that the polls are tight. Ignore the polls. I'm not saying he can't win because I think they're going to cheat. Michigan is rife for cheating. Just rife for cheating. If you're listening to the sound of my voice and you're in Michigan, we need you to vote. We don't sit out midterms anymore. That's how we lose this country. I promise you, every blue-haired Gorgon will be voting for him. Never mind what the Muslims did in Hamtramck, Michigan, when they got in. And now the mayor and every member of the city council is Muslim. And the first thing they said was no more pride flags on government property. And the Tundra Wookiees out there, they lost their minds. What, we're on the same side? Or are we? Or are we on the same side, liberal? Yeah. Be careful with that meine Freunde part. Be careful with that. So, yeah, there we go. El-Said wants to be the new senator from my home state, and he wants to chop up your kids ding-a-ling, as he says. Ding-a-ling. Weird phrasing for a doctor. At least the guy in California who says the word about 48 times, which is kind of sick. He's using the normal, shall we say, medical term. Is that, I guess it's a medical term. I don't know. So here's some bad news. Communist Party USA surging over the last decade, surging with people who want to be communists. We've got that coming up. Let's see. You know what? All right. Let me get through this and we'll jump on these text messages. So how is this surging, Communist Party? That's what they say. Now, if you went from 10 members to 20, you'd say, well, it's only 10. Well, then again, it's 50%. I guess you could call that surging. It says here that ever since Bernie Sanders raised his ugly commie head back in 2016, he's been drawing people over to his side. Even though he's technically an independent. Yeah. Sure he is. Sure he is. But looks like the commie party here in the U.S. getting a little bigger. We don't know. They say surging. That tells me a little bit. What does this all mean? Not much. It doesn't mean much. It does mean, I mean, if you got people going, huh, yeah, that ideology that killed 85 to 100 million people sound pretty good right now. That means those people are idiots. That's what that means. Those people are idiots. Well, look at this. So in this article, they contacted the State Department. And this is the Daily Caller, by the way. And they didn't have anything to say. They've got a poll here from The Economist, YouGov, last month. 66% of Americans said they believe communists pose at least some threat to the country. 66. 18% describe communists as a major threat. 25% say they're a moderate. 23% they pose minor threat. So all total 66% of Americans know that communism is at least something of a threat. It's a serious one, folks. It's serious. They're making a push now because they know they can win. Or they think they can win. They're not going to win. Text messages await. We've got Patriot West Tex. Good morning, KGJ and crew. West Tex here. You look a little bigger than Slick Rick from 6B, but maybe you can pick up some extra suits if he ever has a yard sale. Then you could add Magician to your stage show with those sparkly suits of his. Yeah, I don't think they're going to fit. I'd have to say El Sayed. You're going to have to cut off way more than my twig of berries. Going to have to cut me down because it's not going to work now. We've got a text here from Florida. Florida says mass deportations now. Patriot Nikki from Florida. I agree. 1,000%. Patriot Chip from New Mexico says, KDJ, not the Niners coach, but the owner. Oh, yes, the owner got, sorry, they busted in Ohio. Patriot Chip in New Mexico, love the show. Thank you, Patriot Chip. Thank you for listening. Yeah, the owner, the guy who's worth billions of dollars, is going in for $145 a visit, $145, and, well, who knows what he was paying for, but... He got buzzed. And there was never even a hooker there. It was all a big, trap. A big trap to snag people, to snag horny old men. That's not very nice. That's not very nice at all. Oh yeah. Fashion. You're hilarious, man. This is great. DJ Z, baby. Folks, oh, at the top of the hour, man, that one went by fast. 631-451-1039. Let me know what's on your mind. Hold on. Attention and fear.
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21: For 103.9 LI News Radio, I'm Jay Oliver. A 22-year-old Long Island man now accused of attacking several vehicles with an axe in Brightwaters. Someone calling 911 on Sunday afternoon around 1:30 and reporting the man with an axe on Pine Drive. And when police arrived, they found Giorgio Stravoulakis with the axe and at least three vehicles that were damaged. Stravoulakis, who lives in Pine Drive, was arrested. He was charged with criminal mischief. The Nassau County DA's office says it's taken down an alleged drug ring out of the island. The DA and Donnelly, along with Long Beach Police and the FBI, seizing more than 20 weapons, a large amount of narcotics, more than $100,000 in cash last Friday. Police arrested 34-year-old Charles Burns at his Long Beach home. And that's where he stored the drugs, cash, and guns. And according to the DA's update, Burns was running heroin, fentanyl, ecstasy, and cocaine from Queens and Long Beach and other parts of Nassau County. For 103.9 LI News Radio, I'm Jay Oliver.
22: ABC News, I'm Wayne Cabot. This morning, with some of President Trump's 50% tariffs already in effect and more threatened, Canada expected to roll out its response. ABC's Rachel Scott.
23: From the U.S. side, the president claims that Canada wants the benefits of being a state without actually being one. From Canada's side, they say that the Trump administration and President Trump specifically cannot be trusted. They're accusing the president of essentially pulling out the rug from underneath their feet in the final hours of these negotiations, throwing curveballs their way, and essentially trying to force them into a deal that they did not want to agree to.
22: Another curveball, the president declaring he's considering renaming Lake Ontario Lake America. Wildfire now west of Dallas, racing through nearly 80 square miles. It's been about 2 weeks with no power for thousands in northwestern Indiana. Officials say today they'll have the power fully back. Two final witnesses expected today in the trial of the Massachusetts mom who killed her children. This is ABC News.
24: From the LI News Radio Weather Center, plenty of sunshine heading for the day today. The high temperature 82. A clear night tonight, low 62. Sunshine Tuesday, high 80. Mainly clear Tuesday night, low 62. Wednesday, sunshine, high 80. Mainly clear Wednesday night, low 66. Thursday, sunshine, high 82. Showers and maybe a thunderstorm Friday, high 84. From the LI News Radio Weather Center, I'm meteorologist Jim Rinaldi.
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0: Would this be cheap sunglasses?
5: Yeah, I'm starting to run out of fashion songs, so.
0: Uh-oh. Let's see how long you can go.
5: I think I've reached my knowledge limit.
0: Oh, yeah. Folks, if you have any fashion-related songs, send them in to DJ Z, baby. 631-451-1039. 631-451-1039. So, I watched the video again of the liberal, Terry Shantz. He's on some city council. No one cares. And he says penis 11 times, might be 12 because there's some back and forth, 11 times. And that's probably way over our limit.
5: That's a bushel of, you know what, never mind.
0: It is a bushel's worth. He says D, you know, the D word for wee-wee, says that one. And he says, Nick, Shirley's got a little, you know, and Nick Shirley goes, no, you don't. And the guy goes, prove it. He wants to see his business. He wants to see his package. Need a hand with that package, sir? That's what's going on there, I think. All right, so these Iranian savages have a new video out. It's called How to Kill Barron Trump. They're going after Trump's family now. And this 3-minute video, and well, this is, comes from our friend Catherine Salgado at PJ Media, who wrote this. And apparently they offer a $10 million reward to kill Barron Trump. And then they have video of Barron Trump, and they claim that they got a girl who's able to get past the Secret Service to hang out with Barron. And then she allegedly told the regime how she did it. And said, well, here's his day-to-day life. Here's where you find him. All that stuff. All that stuff going on. But, folks, before we get into, and I'll get back to this video. Before we get into that, I have a very special guest on the phone. So you're about to meet a gentleman with whom I started comedy with many, many years ago. And he's here to talk about

0: Dave, you sound fantastic on radio.
1: Oh, thank you, buddy. You're too kind. You're too kind.
0: You got that radio voice.
1: Now, thank you. Andreas, so Cuba's in the news all the time, but...
0: Yeah. Well, I got to tell you, not necessarily all the time. All right. I mean, I think it's not exactly in the news, because clearly we got bigger things, Iran, we got other, you know, going on that we don't really see what's going on. And I'm obviously coming from a Cuban's point of view. You know what I mean? But I've been going to Cuba for 10 years now. You know what I mean? And everything that I do in Cuba, by the way, I don't break U.S. sanctions. It's a very fine line that I can walk, which is a humanitarian, which is a humanitarian project called sanctioned by the U.S. Treasury, which is called For the People. And anything that I do there, nothing goes to the Cuban government. Nothing goes even to anybody connected to the Cuban government. It's all documented, and it has to go specifically to the people. Right? And so just so you know. But I've been doing this for a number of years. Okay?
1: Right. Now, you're of Cuban descent, and you're doing humanitarian missions to Cuba. And
0: Yes, that's what I'm doing now. But I have to say, it started off more as a documentary.
1: Okay.
0: When I started going there, I wanted to you know, connect with my culture, and so I started going little by little. I said, you know what, this is interesting, and it was more of like a Stanley Tucci kind of, you know, Anthony Bourdain, you know, culture and food and things like this, because I owned restaurants,
1: yeah,
0: right? And so I started doing this, but little by little, as you can continue going on. I mean, obviously, with now especially this crisis going on, you know, it's different. You know, you can't go there and, you know, and eat the food and have all kinds of, you know, chaos going on around you without acknowledging it.
1: Right.
0: And so so now it's become a little bit more of a humanitarian thing.
1: Right. Folks, we got Andreas Fernandez going to – now, is this your 17th trip?
0: This is my 17th trip. I'm going to be leaving next week on the 31st, and it'll be my 17th trip.
1: Wow.
0: So, so I go there quite a bit, you know what I mean? And I really have – you know, I mean, my opinion. Who knows, you know, whether my opinion is right or wrong. But I have an opinion, and not from a Cuban's point of view. I'm not here to speak for Cuba. I'm here to speak for America. Okay, I'm an American and an absolute capitalist. Okay, I mean, I've had three restaurants. I had a comedy club. I've been a comedian for 35 years. I mean, there's nothing about me that is communist. All the things that I do post and put together, people do throw that out there. You're communist. You do it because you go there. Yeah, and that's one of the things that I want to try and talk about. Maybe, I don't know if I have the time right now, but it's like we really have to look at what we're labeling. I don't even think Cuba is necessarily communist, to be quite honest with you. Okay? They're more fidelista. You know what I mean?
1: Whoa, wait, what is that?
0: Fidel.
1: What was that word?
0: Fidelista.
1: What does that mean?
0: Fidelista means Fidel, means people that follow Fidel. You know, and so Fidel.
1: Oh.
0: Okay? He was such a powerful figure in that country that clearly people just followed whatever he did. So in Cuba, you have people that if you can throw out the word communist, they're like, we're not even communist. We're Fidelista, or this guy is a Fidelista. They're really the communist perspective as much as they are. Whatever that leader says is what we believe.
1: Right.
0: Follow that leader.
1: Like Stalin had his version. And Chairman Mao had his version, and they were not the same. And those two didn't always get along. So they're like different flavors.
0: Yes, yes, yes. And I think it's important to distinguish that. You know what I mean? Because I think sometimes when we label something like, you know, just communist, it gets a certain you know, kind of, you know, meaning that's just distorted, and it may not be completely accurate. Not that I'm defending communism, because to me, I don't even get it. I mean, I was raised. Born and raised in the United States by a Cuban father that raised me to be an American. Okay, my father came here in '56 and was a very proud American, and then constantly always stressed, "This is the greatest country in the world." And
1: right,
0: because my dad also had businesses here, so there's a different mindset. You know, and that's another thing is that a lot of the Cubans that came after 1959, if you came before '59, but like my father. It's not that you didn't have a problem with Fidel. It's not that you didn't criticize it, but what came before Fidel was even worse. Fulgencio Batista was a thief. He was robbing the country. He actually overthrew a democratic elected president. You know what I mean? And so who was worse? Was it Fidel? Was it Batista?
1: Oh, I see.
0: It just keeps going. The point that I'm making is that I think we forget it's that the Cuban people have been screwed since Christopher Columbus. Since Columbus

0: I mean, that's what's going on. Since Columbus set foot on that island, that's it. They've been enslaved. They were under Spanish rule for 350 years, and it just has never ended. So now here we are at this point, and I believe that the issue is not about necessarily Cuba, even though we're talking about Cuba. Because I believe we just got to leave them alone. You know, I mean, what I do to go to Cuba, I don't involve myself with politics. And I'm not saying we shouldn't look at it. I'm saying that what makes us American, is that we have chosen as a democracy. What were we doing 250 years ago? 250 years ago, we made a decision. You know, I mean, we're not American because of baseball, hot dogs, apple pie. We're American because we've made a decision that we make a decision for our country. We, between you and I, whether you're on this side, that side, whatever it is, you and I are bonded by that one decision. We decide what we're going to do with our country, and nobody outside this country tells us what to do.
1: Right. Now, do the Cubans have that luxury, though?
0: No. No. They do in the sense that it's God-given. It's there. It's in the world. You know what I mean? It's theirs to take if they want.
1: Oh, I see. Yes.
0: But if they don't, that is still their plight. That's where they're going. And I believe that the best thing we can do as Americans is be American and honor that in some way. Because, you know, and if they don't want it, they don't want it. What are you going to do? But I believe in democracy. I believe that people should willingly want to be with us, willingly want to be like us.
1: Do you think they do?
0: I really believe.
1: Do you think the Cubans want our sort of our form of democracy there?
0: I got to tell you, the majority of people that I speak to in Cuba, and I speak to the people, not government people,
1: right?
0: The people want to be a democracy.
1: Yeah.
0: They want to be like us. Whether they know how to do it or not, that's obviously the issue, okay? But they want to be like us.
1: Yep.
0: Okay? And they just, this is not, again, this is only my opinion. They just don't know how to do it. Who knows how long it takes or what it takes, but they just don't know how to do it.
1: Yep.
0: You know, we've got 250 years of a political culture that we understand.
1: Yeah. Okay?
0: To expect them to do this in 60 years, okay, or 100 years. 100 years is when they started their independence as a republic, that the world acknowledged them as their own government, 1902 or something. So 100 and some odd years, they're not going to get it. And they had a democracy. They've elected presidents along the way.
1: Yeah.
0: And they've also had dictators that overthrew them.
1: You know what? Poland was the same way. When they chased out the Soviets, they didn't know what to do. They just knew they wanted to be like us. Andreas, we got to run. We're up against a break. Thanks for calling in, my friend. Let's do this again.
0: Absolutely, buddy.
1: You got it, my friend. Andreas Fernandez, working on a documentary about Cuba. Hold on a second. We got more music. Hold on.
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2: Yeah!
3: Yeah! You know what that means. Let's go. Time for your Omega Man Minute. Omega Minute Man moment of American history. What do we got today? 1718, Sacre Bleu. Hundreds of French colonists arrived in Louisiana and found New Orleans. They didn't find it. They created it. New Orleans, on stolen land. I'm guessing that was stolen land as well. 1829, President Jackson offers to buy Texas. Mexican government refuses. By golly, we're gonna have to take it. That's not stolen land. We paid for that in blood. 1835. One of my favorite fake news stories ever, the New York Sun publishes the Great Moon Hoax story. And this is what they said was, someone's got this big old telescope, and he sees there's like bat people, the people with bat wings, topless bat ladies flying around, and two-legged beavers, and rivers, and all sorts of fun things, and tiny little bison walking around. And they milk this for a while because it sells papers. Of course, when someone said, we want to see telescope, it magically caught fire. And that was it. They said it was satire. We were kidding. It's your first major fake news story to explode. What else? 1916 on this day. By the way, August 25th. President Woodrow Wilson established the National Park Service to protect national parks and monuments, like you see at Gettysburg. In 1944, Allied troops liberated Paris during World War II. They didn't want to. They were like, let's just keep going. They said, nah, we got to do it because if we don't, they had a strong communist force ready to take Paris for themselves. And that is your Omega Minuteman moment of American history. So all those videos you see of the Americans coming in, people yelling and cheering, that was never supposed to happen. They wanted to just go right around Paris and keep on the Germans. They said, nope, the communists are here and they're waiting to take it over. We've got a zillion text messages. We'll jump on some of these. Patriot Ken here from, of course, the great state of Michigan.
4: I want that Michigan fest!
3: Back off, Corey. I'm next in line. Patriot Ken says, morning, KDJ and Z-Baby. It's funny how the woke crowd likes to talk about stolen land, colonizers, etc., but at the same time, they want their open borders, which allows even more people to occupy stolen land. So confusing. Yeah, they're just here to tear us apart. Bunch of savages. We got someone from here from... Oh, it's Patriot Wayne. KDJ, Patriot Wayne here. From the dookie state of Connecticut. If Trump would keep going on removing the illegals, the USA would be great again. The next list he should look at, Social Security list, and remove the illegals from that. Maybe the fund would not be depleting so quickly. Of course not. They never paid into it. Now they want the money. Patriot Todd here, North Carolina. He says, good morning, Z-Baby and KDJ. Have you give that coach a little, you have to give that coach a little credit. It wasn't a child he was going to get. Oh, yeah, the owner of the 49ers. At least it wasn't going for a kid. He's going for, I've been there. I don't know if I told you. We dropped off a bunch of water supplies there, because we thought, President Biden wasn't doing anything, so maybe we'll do something. And, what a great group. What a great community there. Patriot D here says, good morning, KDJ and fellow Patriots. So Abdul El Said wants to lecture everyone else about intolerance and respect while dragging Usha Vance into a political argument, making comments about her sleeping with her husband, bringing up her pregnancy, and referring to their children as brown kids. Imagine the outrage if a Republican politician talked like that about a Democrat candidate's wife and children. Yeah, well, we hold ourselves to higher standards than these pukes. Attack the politician and his policies all you want. But that was disgusting and completely unnecessary to go after Usha. Yes, it was. And this is who Michigan Democrats voted for to represent their party in the midterms. Let that sink in. Yeah, he's a toilet person. El Sai, he's a toilet person. He's a, Look at what he's doing. He's just, he's a gutter goblin. That's what he is. Everything is just straight to the gutter. Patriot Arizona, Charlie from Prescott, never Prescott, says, well, black tea is a morning drink. Love your wardrobe upgrade. What exactly is it? Seersucker, right? Nope, it's shark skin. Remember that? And are you just jealous that the coach could afford a top shelf lot lizard? Lot lizard, that's a prostituting. Patriot Joey, also from Prescott, never Prescott. What are the odds? Hey, Kevin Z, I think that Z-Baby is well suited to your program. See what he did there? Well suited. He ties things together nicely. Just saying. Look at that. DJ Z-Baby, you're right. We've got... Patriot Tom says, so Kev, are all your lost personal protection devices, wink, wink, now at the bottom of Lake America? Ha ha! Yeah, Trump said I'm going to change it Lake Ontario to Lake America. That way the Canadians will go crazy. No, I got all of my, shooting irons out of Lake Gitchagumi when Trump won. Happy to say. Patriot Steve here says, KDJ, if Swalwell was involved with Fang Fang, is Thune rubbing elbows with Wang Wang? Whoa, see what he did there? Very possibly. Well done. God, you guys are way funnier than I could ever be. And I appreciate each and every one of you. I do. You know, I can't tell you how many times people say, man, your audience is hilarious. Your audience is smart. And you are the reason I get to do this, folks. And I just cannot thank you enough for tuning in, for texting, for calling. I mentioned my article, and it jumps from being in sixth place to third place about an hour ago. I can't tell you. Believe me, without you, that I'm not here. And without you guys ordering your spy trail or going to the cipher room or hanging out at the America First Warehouse, I'm not here. And I could not be more grateful for everything you do. And God, you guys are funny. You guys are hilarious. And that makes it even more fun. Even more fun. All right. So I ran, as I was saying, has a video called Where to Kill Barron Trump. They did one last, might have been 2 months ago, on how to kill his mom, Melania. Folks, this is acts of desperation. Desperate people do desperate things. Now, everyone's worried that the Iranians are going to open up with one of those suitcase nukes. I forget what they call them. And that's always a problem if they have them. I don't know if they do. I don't know if China's going to give them one. But when you're making videos trying to get people to kill the president's family, something tells me you're on your last leg. And I say last leg because the other one's probably been blown off. They've probably been blown in. I like to say redistributed. That's what I like to call it. Or maybe blown into spare parts. Maybe blown into spare parts. We got an Ayatollah so here. He needs a leg. Well, we got a pile of them. Got a pile of them. Take your pick. Now, look at this. This comes from my friend Ben Barty. He's at PJ Media. Looks like the climate change wackadoos, the doomsters, the cloud huggers, call them what you will, they're going after chickens. They're going after chickens. Chickens are now, well, some chickens are bad for the climate. Here, now, let me explain this. And, well, I can't explain it because it doesn't make sense. They're saying free-range chickens. Those are the ones that get to walk around. They're not locked up in a cage. Just get your organic eggs. Twice as bad for the climate because over the chickens who live in cages. It says research suggests. No, it doesn't. They're lying. It says organic free-range chickens, they don't make as many eggs as the birds living in a cage. Well, they've probably got less to do, you know, or more to do, I should say. They get to walk around. I mean, if you're locked in a cage, I'd probably lay eggs too. But I kind of like, if nothing else, the free-range eggs, if nothing else, they taste happier because they've been walking around, happy chickens. They're not locked up. That's my 2 cents worth on that. But what they're doing is they're going after chickens. Remember, under Joe Biden, the bird flu, which had been gain of function to the nth degree, killed a bunch of chickens. And at the same time, they're going after the protein, folks. That's what it is. They're going after the food, to be honest. But, the protein foods, that's the ones they want most. Oh, they also say the free range chickens die in higher numbers. Well, I'm sure you got your occasional fox, what have you. I'm sure the dogs get in once in a while and snag a bird or two. It's going to happen. But why are they doing this? Well, because everything they want to take away from you is going to be bad for the climate. Everything. And if it's not bad for the climate, it's racist. Oh, voter ID is racist. It's not at all. But they're going to pretend it is because they're a bunch of Marxist puke stains That's what they are. Why? We got another one.
2: It's the same one.
3: Oh, okay. There you go. Yeah, if you have any clothing or fashion-related songs, send them in to DJ Z Baby, 631-451-1039. Or you can call and we can have a conversation. You can text in, whatever you want. Doesn't matter. There's no one in command here. And that's how we have fun. There's no plans. Hold on.
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7: For 103.9 LI News Radio, I'm Jay Oliver. The Nassau County District Attorney's Office said it's taken down an alleged drug ring out of Long Island. The DA and Donnelly, along with Long Beach Police and the FBI, seizing more than 20 weapons, a large amount of narcotics, and more than $100,000 in cash last Friday. Police with the arrest, 34-year-old Charles Burns at his Long Beach home. That's where he stored the drugs, the cash, and guns. And according to Dan Donnelly's update, Burns was running heroin, fentanyl, ecstasy, and cocaine from Queens and Long Beach and other parts of Nassau County. A Smithtown man, another from New York City, dead after a head-on crash happened in Ulster County. State police troopers responded to the two-car crash in the town of Olive on Sunday. 19-year-old Peter Bonifant was reportedly heading westbound on Route 28 and crossed into the eastbound lanes, hitting 72-year-old Philip Jacobus's Mercedes-Benz. Still unclear what caused Bonifant to cross into oncoming traffic. For 103.9 LI News Radio, I'm Jay Oliver.
8: ABC News, I'm Wayne Cabot. This morning, with some of President Trump's 50% tariffs already in effect and more threatened, Canada expected to roll out its response. ABC's Rachel Scott.
9: From the U.S. side, the president claims that Canada wants the benefits of being a state without actually being one. From Canada's side, they say that the Trump administration and President Trump specifically cannot be trusted. They're accusing the president of essentially pulling out the rug from underneath their feet in the final hours of these negotiations, throwing curveballs their way, and essentially trying to force them into a deal that they did not want to agree to.
8: Another curveball, the president declaring he's considering renaming Lake Ontario Lake America. Wildfire now west of Dallas, racing through nearly 80 square miles. It's been about 2 weeks with no power for thousands in northwestern Indiana. Officials say today they'll have the power fully back. Two final witnesses expected today in the trial of the Massachusetts mom who killed her children. This is ABC News.
10: From the LI News Radio Weather Center, plenty of sunshine heading for the day today. The high temperature 82. A clear night tonight, low 62. Sunshine Tuesday, high 80. Mainly clear Tuesday night, low 62. Wednesday, sunshine, high 80. Mainly clear Wednesday night, low 66. Thursday, sunshine, high 82. Showers and maybe a thunderstorm Friday, high 84. From the LI News Radio Weather Center, I'm meteorologist Jim Rinaldi.
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20: 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I've been selling homes on Long Island for over 36 years with multiple locations throughout Long Island. 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

0: the well-dressed man about town, the Kinks. Ladies and gentlemen, 631-451-1039. If there's something you would like to discuss, if there's something you'd like to say, or perhaps you have a clothing-related song for DJ Z Baby that appears to be where we are today. I got this from Patriot Tony. This goes back to my home, my hometown of Detroit. Now paying students up to $1,000 just to attend class. Man, oh man. Looks like the Detroit public school system thinks they can pay the kids to go. Pay them. They can earn up to $1,000 in gift cards. All right? And some of these things, it's going to be $100 a week. If you go 5 days a week for 5 weeks, is that it? Oh, I see. You got to go all 5 days. So you can get $100 a week. Holy moly. You know what else gets kids to go to school? Nuns. Violent ones. Violent nuns will get, they got me to school. I would never miss. I would never skip school because I knew what was waiting for me on the other side. Sister Rita Mary, Sister Considine. Considine, that was her name. And man, Sister Karen. No, Sister Karen was nice. It was Sister Conradine. That's it, Sister Conradine. She was an assassin with those erasers. I nodded off once and bam, right in the mouth. I was tasting chalk all day. Man, she smacked one kid, gave him a bloody nose. I tell you, man, those nuns are terrorists, but we obeyed. We obeyed. More good news. Governor Ron DeSantis of Florida, he's overhauling welfare. This is great. So, you know, you get your little card now. They don't hand you cash or anything like that. You get your card, and he's decided what you can and cannot spend it on. You cannot spend it on alcohol. You cannot spend it to gamble anymore. You cannot spend it at any sort of adult entertainment establishment. Excuse me. You know, like in East Palestine. They've got the trailer parks, the trailer lizards. It was all a fake. Says here, to amend Florida's TANF. TANF, that's SNAP. I forget what it means. Temporary. No, it's temporary. Anyway, it doesn't matter. That's what they're calling it. Says, you can't use it. You can't use it on tobacco, vaping products, adult content, video games, theme park tickets, tattoos, spa services, tanning salons, or psychic readings. You know, if you're living off of our taxpayer money, I agree. And drugs. Nothing steams my clans more than someone, yeah, man, I'm on welfare. My dealer's got the best weed. What? No. I think they should give him drug tests. What do you think? You think that's mean? Someone said, you're mean. You're mean, KDJ. No, I'm not. If you're living off the government and you're spending money on dopes, you're buying the dopes, buying the cocaine, smoking the doobies. No, I'm against that. And someone called me mean. Am I mean, folks? Is that mean? You let me know, 631-451-1039, because I don't think it's all that mean. I think it's the right thing to do. I think it's the right thing to do, because let's face it. I mean, that's just sick. That's like, you know what? Let's say you loan someone. No, let's say your friend, I'm down and out, man. And you go, well, you know what? I don't want to loan you money. You're my friend. Here's $1,000. Get back on your feet, pay your rent, whatever you got to do. Then you see him later at the bar. Hey, man, want to do a shot? It's on me. Actually, it's on me. I'd be Mr. Cranky Pants. I would be Mr. And I'm not saying if you're broke, you don't get to have fun. You can have fun reading a book. All right. You can have fun staying home and watching Inglourious Basterds again and again and again on your computer. I watch it all the time. It's movie just never gets old to me. Been watching a lot of old movies lately, old war movies. They're just great. You know what I'm not doing? I'm not out. Well, first of all, I'm not taking money from anybody. So it's my money. I guess if I wanted to buy the cocaine or smoke the doobies, I can do it because it's my money. But if you're taking government money, that really steams my clams. Let me know what you think. But yeah, I can't believe it, man. Cannot believe it. Paying people to go to school. You know, there's a program in, I want to say L.A., where they pay the gangbangers to not shoot at each other. Right? If you guys can go a couple weeks without filling the, without filling the air full of lead, festival of lead in the bad neighborhoods. If you gangbangers cannot do that, we will give you money. So folks, we're at the, and that was 12 years ago. We're at this new level of absurdity, and we've been there with the gangs, paying them to not shoot each other, paying kids to go to school. You know what? Have you never been smacked by a nut? Have you never had your dad or your mom pull your ear and say, you're going to school? Ah, okay. Pull your hair, like, get to school. Ah, gah, gah, gah. Don't get me wrong. If I were a kid, I'd take the cash. I'd take the cash over the little tap across the chops. But that's where we are, paying kids to go to school, paying gangbangers not to ventilate one another. They're really bad shots. They're really bad. It's easy to look up, too. It's very easy to look up. So I'll look this up right now. See if we can do this. Mass shootings. We'll find one that's clearly a gangbanger one, as most of them are. Oh, here's one from Detroit, Michigan. Four people shot, none killed. Here's Raleigh, North Carolina, four shot, none killed. They're really bad shooters. They're horrible. Horrible aim. Whoa, hold on, though. Forest Grove, Oregon. Now, five dead, no wounded. Yeah, that guy knew how to shoot. Here's another one. Sparta, Georgia. Five wounded, none dead. Petersburg, Virginia. Five wounded, none dead. Cincinnati, Ohio. Four dead, none wounded. This is a gang that can't shoot straight. Oh, hold on. Winfield, Kansas. Five dead, no wounded. Yeah, see, once in a while. Well, that's Kansas. They know how to use a gun there. They know what they're doing. Where was the other one? There's Winfield, Kansas, and there's one more where they're all five are dead and no one injured. Forest Grove, Oregon. I don't know anything about Forest Grove. That sounds like a murder suey to me. I'd have to look, and I'm not gonna. How many mass shootings have we had? Well, what's today? Today's the 25th. We haven't had one since the 23rd. We had one on the 23rd. We had one, two, three on the 22nd. One, two, on the 21st. Look at that. Almost every day. Almost all of them drug gang related. Oh, wait, look at this. This must have been a busy day. August 15th, where were you? One in Chicago, one in Houston, another one in Cincinnati. Oh, I see. That's the Petersburg one, Lexington. So on the 15th, we had 1, 2, 3, 4, 5, 6, 7 mass shootings. Man, oh, man. That's a busy day. Busy day for Thugland when you got 17 mass shootings in one day. 7 mass shootings. That's crazy business. Crazy business, I say. All right, folks, 631-451-1039. I can't wait to get to the cipher room. Oh, man. Now, you know what? I'm not going to say don't get a classic cocktail. Get what you like. But you have to have something they invented, because you're never going to get that anywhere else. You're never going to get it anywhere else. Check out the cipher room. That Spy Trail Distillery goodness right there. Remember, if you're in Michigan and you want some Spy Trail goodness, I'm delivering this weekend. Send me an email. I recently responded to two people. If you didn't get a response from me this week, that means I don't have your order. So email me kdj@kevindowneyjrshow.com. kdj@kevindowneyjrshow.com. And I will deliver. I'm going to make a stop in Dearborn, because why not? It's funny. And then I'm going to head up to the mitten, the whole state's the mitten, dummy. The thumb. I'm heading up to the thumb. All right. So if you're anywhere near there, you want to meet me somewhere, let me know. We got text here. Patriot Tom says, Kev, love the segment with Tom Shalero yesterday. Shows support for your amazing show. Yeah, that was kind of him. I listened to the station from 5 a.m. to 5 p.m. every day, except for Tuesdays when I tuned in to 5:30 for Chef Charles. He's the best. I love Chef Charles. Thank you, sir. You're very, very kind of you. I appreciate that. Let's see. Patriot Bobby here says, do I get reimbursed for 12 years of perfect attendance? No, silly goose. You had to ask for it then. Oh, yeah, you probably had to quit a lot. Not show up a lot if you wanted to get your payout. And I'm telling you, man, I firmly believe, you've got your carrot and you've got your stick. If they're offering carrots to go to school, that's a problem. Stick? Oh, I know those. I went to Catholic school. Aha, I know what this is. This is the thrift store one.
1: Yeah, I like this song.
0: Yeah. All right. You know what? Bob from Riverhead on the line. Hold on. We got to take a break. And I don't want to give you 20 seconds and have to cut you. So it's going to be 2 minutes. Sorry, buddy. We will get right back to you. We got Bob from Riverhead calling in. That's out here on stolen land we call Long Island. And we'll talk to him. We'll talk to him. Folks, by the mass shooting, they want these numbers to go up because they want to take your gun. Because they want to do something bad to you. They're going to make you want to shoot them. Hold on.
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2: Who's this?
3: Justin Timberlake.
2: JT. Women love him. He got a DUI out here, didn't he?
3: Yeah, on Long Island somewhere.
2: Yeah. They made a big deal out of that. I was like, I mean, I know a lot of people have had DUIs. I think they wanted to go after him because he's famous or something. What do you think?
3: Yeah, I mean, look at the Billy Joel, right?
2: Yeah.
3: Every time he got one, it was front page news.
2: Oh, right? Yeah.
3: But he did get a lot, though, so maybe it was not so great.
2: Yeah. Once you get a handful, you're kind of a problem against society there. We got an email here from Patriot Ed from Famous Las Vegas. He goes, hello, Jed York, 49ers owner, is a Democrat supporter. Do you think this will be the second East Palestine train wreck the Democrats ignore? Well done. Well done, Patriot Ed. Probably. All right, man. Let's see. We got Patriot Bob waiting patiently. Sorry about the wait, Patriot Bob. How are you, sir?
4: I'm doing fine, sir. So, you know, the paying the kids to go to school, that's the primer to get the kids to suck on the government teat.
2: Ah, get them early.
4: That's right. Get them early and get them right. And as far as the gangbangers, we should be paying the gangbangers to shoot each other. Put a bounce on.
2: I love this. Patriot Bob, please tell me you're running for mayor. Please tell me you're running for governor. That's a great idea. But yeah, you know what? Going back to the kids, you're right. Get them hooked on government money early and make them think they're entitled and they're always going to be on it. And remember, you know this, Patriot Bob, once the government is supporting you, they own you, right?
4: Well, you got to get them to genuflect early.
2: Yes.
4: Genuflect. Bow to knee. Come on. What? This is not hard to understand. We know what this is about.
2: 100%. Yep, you're right. Get them to genuflect early. Get them on that teat, and then they're always going to want it. It's like, you know what? I was feeding a squirrel when I was like 16, living with my parents still. And every day, same time. And the one day I stopped, the squirrel jumped up on the screen door. It was like, give me those delicious peanuts. I'll rip your throat out. I want my peanuts, because he had become accustomed to his handout.
4: Well, that's what they said in Florida. You couldn't feed the alligators because they lose their fear of man. And that was true. So now the alligators are coming up and they're roaming all over the place.
2: Yep. You're right. We're not afraid of you anymore. You're going to give us some chow. Man, that makes good sense, because that squirrel was going, he was going for my throat. He was just, I'm not kidding, just hanging on the screen. Wow. But a great idea. Let the gangbangers slug it out, ventilate one another, and we'll put the rest in prison.
4: And you know what? They'd just be dying of lead poisoning. That's all.
2: It's just a little lead poisoning. It's going around. It's going around, especially when the gangbangers are in town. Patriot Bob, you're a genius. Thank you for calling in.
4: All's well that ends well, pal.
2: There you go, buddy. Patriot Bob from Riverhead, solving a couple of problems at the same time. Get the thugs. Give them ammo. If nothing else. Nothing else. Give them ammo. And a larger caliber. Excuse me. We don't want injuries. We don't want injuries. They got to go away. They've got to go away. All right. Let's see what else we got here. We've got some. It's a new guy running Colombia. All right. New guy. He's a new president. His name is Abelardo de la Espria. Man, that's an attractive sounding name. And he is like their Trumper. Now, folks, you've heard this before. We've discussed it. And it's, I wasn't the one who thought of it. Someone else did. But, God, I have to agree. Excuse me. I have to agree. Once USAID went away, it's true. These Latin American countries are swinging right. Why is that? Well, excuse me. A little funky lung. Well, it could be because our government isn't paying them to sponsor the Marxists. The Marxists got it, there's no more money. Well, how can we push Marxism if the United States isn't giving us their money? Well, we can't. And look what happens. Look at this guy. He's their Trumper. And what is he? What's his? He's been there for a couple of weeks now. Look at this. He's promised to deport thousands of migrants who are in the country without resident permits. No residence permits. You got to go. Mainly Venezuela. Wow. It's hold on. Where have I seen another country full of illegal immigrants, mainly Venezuelans, or at least many Venezuelans? Oh, that'd be the United States of America, stolen nation. Yep. This guy's been in 3 weeks, and he said immigration first. Now they're starting raids with the Colombian police. They're starting this week. He said this week we're going. He announced this new policy. He released a video on Sunday night on Twitter. He said, we have to do this. He said, this is going to reduce crime, and we're going to take on some bigwig gangs. And this guy, he's supposed to be really conservative. Really conservative. And it's in, he and Trump are getting along great. They're getting along wonderfully. And now he's talking about, targeting the migrants who are committing crimes first. Hey, that's like what Trump did. Uh-huh. He's going after him, folks. And he says, I'm going to say this in English because it's written in English and I can't speak Spanish. But if you translate it, here's what he said. He said, I will not accept any illegal immigrants wherever they come from. They will have to leave and be deported. It is a political decision I am taking responsibility for. Just like Trump. Just like Trump. It says here, most illegal immigrants in Colombia, as I said, from Venezuela, a nation that lost a fifth of its population over the past decade, As Venezuelans fled. They fled what? Marxism, communism. And that's what they want to bring here. It says here 2.8 million Venezuelans were living in Colombia as of this month. 2.8 million. And now they got to go. It says here in July, Colombia's National Immigration Service said that it had granted temporary residence to about 2.3 million. All right, well, that's over. Some of them will stay, some will not. Some will stay, some will not. And I will tell you this, folks. Venezuela dumped, I mean emptied their prisons into these United States, into Colombia. Just like Cuba did to that idiot, Carter. Carter. Oh, we're bringing all your people who want freedom. Okay, you moron. Here they come. Here they come. Patrick Carlton texting us, says, good morning, KDJ and DJZ, baby. Kevin, you need a zoot suit for Fridays on 6B. Yeah, that'd be funny. Liberals must have evolved from a different species. Possibly some alien from a distant galaxy visited Earth and left something by the side of the road and out popped a liberal. Or as you say, toilet people. They are toilet people, without a doubt. I call them toilet people because they dwell in the toilets with you know what. Oh, this'll make you nauseous. Remember the guy, Henry Nowak, in the UK, who got stabbed by the Indian guy? And the Indian guy said, he committed racism. He said racism. And it turns out the guy didn't say anything. Did I tell you this? They're so eager to prove he was a racist. They dug back in his social media history for 6 years. All right. He was 18. So they went back 6 years. He's 12. And they found he used the word, Paki. P-A-K-I. Oh, I see. It might mean, maybe that's a slur against Pakistanis. I don't know. Well, this guy's Indian. Oh, but this is 8 years ago when he was 12. And they're like, look at him. He's a racist. So, oh, I see. And this guy, this Indian guy said he called me one. Same name. Called me one. So I had to stab him 5 times. had to stab him five times. They went back, and this guy, they sent the cops to go dig in this guy's social media history to find something, all that they could find. Did I get any mail? I did. Holy moly. Well, I don't have time now. All right, I'll open it tomorrow. So I don't know who sent what, but thank you. The mailman just popped in. All right, we got time for one more, maybe. Look at this, Second Amendment, Florida versus Illinois. Who's going to win this one? Oh, come on. Come on. Florida, you have gun rights. You can walk around with a gun. Florida versus Illinois. And guess who has the worst crime? Well, that'd be Illinois. Now, don't get me wrong. Southern Illinois is beautiful. That's God's country. That's where real Americans live. It's Chicago that's doing this. All right? Chicago, 7-1 ratio when it comes to murders. 7-1. All right? Ratio. Murders over Miami, Florida, and Tampa combined. They combine Miami and Tampa, Chicago, 7-1 ratio when it comes to homicide. Why? Guns, baby. You know why. Folks, we'll do this again tomorrow. Until then, be free, stay free. I'm every girl crazy about it, shut as me.
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5: For 103.9 LI News Radio, I'm Jay Oliver. 50 new names now added to the 9/11 Memorial in Westbury. It's ahead of the 25th anniversary of the terror attacks on New York City. Five of the names added to the front of the memorial. Those names are of Long Islanders who died the day of the attacks. 45 other names added to the back, where they're those who died of 9/11 related illnesses in the years following the attacks. Three people recovering after a six vehicle crash on the Long Island Expressway yesterday. The accident bringing traffic to a halt around 9:45 yesterday morning in Dix Hills. The three were injured, were taken to a local hospital, but only as a precaution. All of their injuries, they are considered minor, the cause of that crash. Well, it is still under investigation. For 103.9 LI News Radio, I'm Jay Oliver.
6: ABC News, I'm Wayne Cabot. Prosecutors today calling their final witnesses in the Lindsey Clancy trial to cast doubt on the claim that the Massachusetts mom was in the throes of psychosis when she killed her three children.
7: Testimony comes one day after Clancy's attorney moved for a mistrial due to testimony from a prosecution expert about Clancy's religion and how it might have influenced her decision to kill her children. The judge denied the request but sternly instructed the jurors to ignore any testimony about Clancy's faith.
6: ABC's Peter Haralambo is reporting deliberations could start tomorrow. Pennsylvania reporting its first measles deaths in 35 years. Two people from Lancaster County, Amish country, both unvaccinated. Canada today announcing retaliatory tariffs after President Trump threatened 50% surcharges on cars and car parts made in Canada. American car makers Ford, GM, and Stellantis operate major plants in Ontario. On social media, Trump said he might rename Lake Ontario Lake America. This is ABC News.
8: From the LI News Radio Weather Center, plenty of sunshine heading for the day today. The high temperature 82. A clear night tonight, low 62. Sunshine Tuesday, high 80. Mainly clear Tuesday night, low 62. Wednesday, sunshine, high 80. Mainly clear Wednesday night, low 66. Thursday, sunshine, high 82. Showers and maybe a thunderstorm Friday, high 84. From the LI News Radio Weather Center, I'm meteorologist Jim Rinaldi.
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25: I'd like to welcome everyone. The Frank McKay Show. Frank McKay here. So much more importantly, a brilliant woman. I really just an amazing woman, one of a kind, for sure. You know her acting, and if you don't know her book, you're making a mistake. She's a best-selling author. A couple of her books I've given out as presents, and people always rave and always thank me, and they give them out as presents as well. Total Memory Makeover, Uncover Your Past, Take Charge of Your Future. That's a favorite of mine, and it's been out for a long time. But check out her books. She's absolutely terrific. Her latest is Aurora, Tea Garden Mysteries. You can see that, and I'll be watching it with my wife. Anything I can see her in, we watch her in. She's terrific. Mary Lou Hanna, how are you?
0: Oh, thank you. What a introduction. I should just hang up now. Thank you.
25: Well, listen, well-deserved. I'm sure that there's a whole slew of people who know you even more for your books than they know you for your acting, right? There are readers that just aren't necessarily TV watchers or movie watchers.
0: Yeah, it's true. Yeah, I've written 10. Six of them were best-selling, New York Times best-selling books. And, I love writing. I'm working on another one now. And it's always been a passion of mine to share information. I think it's the middle child in me that says, hey, I learned this. This has helped me. Let me teach it to other people.
25: It's terrific. You have definitely a stylistic as far as your writing goes. It's terrific. It's concise. It's easy to follow, but it's, you're not talking down any. It's great. You're a wonderful, wonderful writer.
0: Thank you.
25: Yeah. No, I'm a big fan. It's true. I give them out as presents. So you got a couple of bucks coming to you from me always, on a steady basis. Give us a little something on the Aurora Tea Garden Mysteries. Don't spoil. We want people to watch, but give us a little taste.
0: A little backstage.
25: Yeah.
0: A little behind the scenes. Well, we did 18 original Aurora Tea Garden movies with Candace Cameron.

0: oh my gosh, I know what happens here. Oh, that's their relationship. Oh my gosh, that person's going to die in the future series. Yeah. You know what I mean?
1: Yeah.
0: So it's kind of like Back to the Future in a way, because you're sort of going back in time, but the audience knows the future from knowing the shows.
1: Yeah, I love the concept of the Easter eggs. People like it, you know, this generation, my children's generation, you know, from 20 to 31, we have four kids. They're big into this Easter egg, and I think they got it from Marvel and different things like that.
0: Yeah.
1: I mean, they're very, very big on that.
0: So yeah. You feel like it's the in-crowd that understands. Yeah, my boys are between those ages, too. They're 27 and 29. And, in fact, my older son, last year, a couple years ago during the pandemic, he put a short that he had created with his friends. He put it on YouTube. Somebody saw it. Somebody from Will Ferrell's company saw it. Said, could you do this as a movie? He got the team together. They wrote it. And then Nick, my son, said, can I direct it? He made a pitch for it, and they let him direct it.
1: Wow. Oh, man, I'd love to talk to him. Boy, send him our way.
0: Sundance?
1: Yeah.
0: Oh, I will. It went to Sundance, and Searchlight picked it up. It's going to be in movie theaters July 14th, and it's called Theater Camp.
1: My
0: son is Nick Lieberman.
1: That's got to be some feeling, right? It's one thing for that to happen to you. You've had the success, and you continue to have the success. But when it hits the next generation, it's just a complete different feeling.
0: Oh, my gosh. It's the thing that's making me happiest right now. You know, I'm doing a play here in town with Caroline Aaron, Melanie Mayron, Jo Beth Williams. We're taking it to New York. I'm doing another Aurora Tea Garden. But nothing is like having your kid open their first movie, because he's wanted to be a director since he was six. He had no agent, no manager, nothing, and he's gotten them all from this film.
1: Was it a situation where you would take him on set and he would pay attention to what the directors were doing, and are there any in particular that he was particularly, I don't know, attracted to?
0: Well, his father's a director. My second husband is a director.
1: Yeah.
0: So he directed the movie Fire in the Sky and also Mighty Ducks 3, and he put 20 pilots on the air. But Nick was always part of movie sets and just loved the whole life, and he did plays in school and everything else. It was like the way Steven Spielberg is in the Fablemans.
1: Listen, congratulations to you, him, and your ex on this. What a moment in history. Just absolutely great. Listen, you deserve it. I've never talked to you before. I've always been dying to talk to you. And if there's anybody I ever want to have an hour with, it's you. You know, honestly, what a career you've put together. What a life you've put together. And again, I'm sure you hate hearing the same questions over and over about your memory.
0: No.
1: But you are one of 100 people in the world, I think, that have this kind of memory. Is there a downside?
0: No, people always ask me that. I always say, it's always a blessing for me, but a curse for my husband, which is why I'm on my third and final.
1: That's so funny.
0: What man ever loses an argument against his wife anyway? So, you know.
1: Honestly, just what a life it is, what a career it is. You mentioned the 10 books, and, you know, you have this memory. How many books do you think you have in you biographically?
0: Oh, gosh. I kind of stopped when I wrote, I wrote an autobiography that was my first book, but so much has happened since then. But I put a lot of my life in my books anyway. So, you know, and now watching my kids grow up. And now my niece and nephew, who are 8 and 10, they're living part-time with us. My brother lives with us. And so I get to do it all over again with the little kids. My kids feel like, oh, that's what that meant, Mom. You know, they feel like Scrooge pulling back the curtain looking at their past.
1: Let me ask you this. Is there a temptation to record, especially with the kind of technology we have now, is there a temptation to record every single thing that's ever happened to you? You have this unique gift. You have this brain like no one else has, or like 100 people have, or whatever. I mean, if I'm you, I'm, you know, sitting there and kind of reporting everything that's significantly ever happened to me. You're in a unique situation. And, you know, you got kids, and then for their kids, and their kids after that. You're in a unique situation to preserve this and to preserve a lot of history from a very successful person.
0: Because I'm constantly writing, I think that's part of it, too. First of all, my kids don't have kids yet, so bite your tongue right there. it's my niece and nephew. I mean, not that I know about, but
1: right.
0: I hope you have them soon.
1: Don't say that.
0: But anyway, I think, you know, the biggest problem is that everybody's got their faces down into their smartphones,
1: yeah.
0: And their attention units aren't taking in information, and that's probably why people don't have good memories these days.
1: Interesting.
0: So I think that the more you can pay attention to the world around you, the more you're going to be able to record. And also at night when you're brushing

0: brushing your teeth, scroll through your day and see what's worth remembering, because that second time through is going to help you.
1: Yeah, well, listen, just congratulations on everything. Certainly, you'll later.
0: Thank you.
1: And we know it's a part of a series, and hopefully people go back and binge watch. We've had Cameron on quite a bit, and she's terrific, and we'll be watching you guys for sure. Tell us anything else we should know.
0: Skylar Samuels plays the Aurora Tea Garden character. It's not Candace. Candace is over at GAC.
1: Oh, geez, okay.
0: So,
1: yeah, that's
0: so
1: right.
0: Yeah, so she's got a different...
1: Well, listen, we'll be talking about it, and people can check it out for themselves. Do you have a website or a social media site that you pay attention to?
0: Yes, it's at The Real Mary Lou. I'm on Twitter and Instagram, The Real Mary Lou, and Facebook, too.
1: Listen, congrats on everything, and certainly your son, congrats to him. Another generation of Henners, or a Henna blood.
0: His name's Nick Lieberman, but yeah.
1: Yeah. Listen, congratulations to you. Thank you very much for being here, and we'll be
0: watching you tomorrow. Okay, you got it. And let's do an hour very soon.
1: Yes, oh, no doubt about it. Mary Lou Henna, everyone. Mary Lou Henna is just absolutely wonderful. First off, I'm speaking to her. She has this, I almost called it an ailment. It's a gift, is what she has. Let me see. You got the exact name of what she has. It's a unbelievable, like, photographic memory that 100 people have it. People used to say, I have a photographic memory, but she has total recall. It's called highly superior autobiographical memory. And she could recall past events in almost photographic details. I'm just reading this. It's an unbelievable memory condition. It's a rare condition. It's been identified in only about 100 people in the world. And, you know, I want an hour with her just to see what this is done. You know, I just asked her quickly, is there a downside to it? You know, I guess anything that has happened bad to you, you know, it's probably hard to put out of your mind if you would want to put it out of your mind. But Mary Lou Henner, you know her from Taxi and Evening Shade. Was that one of hers? She's got a huge career behind her. You know, she's constantly doing things. I do want to talk to her for a long period of time just about that, just about her memory, which is just, I don't even know how to describe that. And again, I do have a good memory on things, but it's not photographic, because when I go back, I think of things that I thought it was a certain way. Even when I visited my childhood home, which is 7 Kenneth Lane in North Babylon, and I saw that it was for sale, and I checked it out, and the idea of possibly buying it, if possible, but really, I wanted to just get in there. I wanted to get in there and see what my childhood home looked like. And if it was anything close to what I remembered it being, it had been changed over. But the moment that I had that was highly unusual was when I was looking at, it wasn't all fixed up yet. This is before they fixed it up. I saw in the kitchen, I saw a couple of different wallpaper patterns underneath what they were doing as far as like tearing it down. So there were like 3 or 4 different wallpapers underneath. And that's when things hit me. That's when I was like, wow, I remember this. And then it kind of opened up my mind and my memory. And one of the things that happened, well, actually, let me preface it by saying this. They talked about Proust, Marcel Proust, was it Little Miss Sunshine, right? Steve Carell's character was all into Proust. He called him the second greatest writer of all time. And I guess to Shakespeare being the first. The other one was in The Sopranos, and Dr. Melfi, played by Lorraine Bracco, she talked about Proust, Madeline, which I knew about, you know, prior to this. I heard about it in like a psych class, or I don't know if I took a psych class, some kind of class back in college. And what the concept is that a Madeline is a cookie, right? It's like a French pastry. And he was this writer, and he was going through like a writer's block. He went to a wedding and took a bite of this cookie, and he hadn't tasted one since he was younger. And just the one bite of the cookie opened up memories that led to, I think, 7 volumes of writing right after. It just opened up his mind. It reminded him of childhood, and I guess it clicked something in his mind. I don't know, you know, like from a psychological standpoint, what that does, but you know, he all of a sudden, his memory, like, just blew open. Now, I'm not saying it's the same thing with Mary Lou Henna. She has this condition, I guess. It's a memory condition. She remembers everything as it happens. Now, I don't know how you prove that. I guess, you know, there's ways of proving it. And I trust her. She has a book about this, and it's very good. She's very good. She's a very good writer, and I mentioned it before to her, but she has a very concise way of putting her eyes there. When I go back to my childhood home, North Babylon, I went downstairs, and they had fixed it up. They had put a, you know, like a bathroom there, and we only had like a one, you know, one bathroom place. So there was a bathroom there, and they did some construction. And I realized there was this other room that we just never used down there. And I said to my brother, and it was just myself, my brother, that lived there with our parents. And this was before my father left when I was 12 years old. It was like the family, four-person family. And I said, did we have a room down there? And he said, yeah. And he had a much better memory of the house. He's 2.5 years older than me, so maybe that had something to do with it. And again, this was, you know, 40 years later that I saw it. It was just a couple of years ago. But I definitely don't have that photographic memory that, you know, some people think I have. I remember names well, and I don't remember every moment. What she's supposed to have, what Mary Lou Hanna, who has been our very special guest today, what she is supposed to have is she is supposed to be able to, and again, that's why I wish we had more time with her, and we will get her for a longer period of time. It's just fascinating. She is supposed to have the memory that she can give you every single detail of what's happened in, I think, every single day of her life. I mean, that's just, it's unbelievable. It's an unbelievable mind to have that. Brilliant mind. I mean, just an amazing mind. And she has 10 books, you know, different books. And, you know, some are, you know, just kind of, you know, self-help books. But a couple that I've given out as gifts are very good. She's a unique individual. And, you know, quite frankly, I don't know anyone else to even call about this type of situation. So if she's willing to do an hour, I'll certainly do an hour. There's 100 people. Who are the 100 people? You know, I guess I could research it and find out. But while we have the opportunity, while we get a chance to talk to her, why not with all of this? And by the way, AI is upon us, and it's serious. I mean, it's, you know, there's people predicting the end of the world, or the end of the human race, I should say, because of AI. And, you know, it would take a while to explain why they think the end of the world. I'm much more optimistic about artificial intelligence, but, you know, somebody like Mary Lou Hanna comes to mind when you think about this, because she has this kind of memory. I mean, could you transfer all of her memory? You know, and she can't give you details, like every single detail, because it would take whatever, you know, she is, what is it, in the 60s, the 70s, right? It would take that amount of time to give her every detail, so she'd have to summarize all of her instances. But if I were her, I'd be very tempted to put as much of this memory as possible, because with AI, you know, who knows what they're going to be coming up with. She has an opportunity to live forever, in essence. And, you know, if her kids have some money and grandkids after that, she had no grandkids now, but grandkids after that, she has an opportunity to, you know, almost like transplant her whole life to a memory bank. Again, I don't even want to get into science fiction talk here, but I mean, you know, who knows what's going to happen 5 years from now, 10 years from now, what you'll be able to do with those kind of recollections in her mind. So anyway, Mary Lou Hanna has been our very special guest. Check out her film. It's on Lifetime. You know, check it out. Sounds like a wonderful lady, and we'll have her again. Taxi, Evening Shade, you know her from. She was great in Taxi. That whole cast was terrific. Aurora Tea Garden Mysteries, Something New is the name of it. Hallmark Movie Mysteries. Cameron Bure is not in it. That's the lady who played DJ, oldest daughter on Full House. We've had her on the show a couple of times, but that's something else. I kind of cross-reference that. Frank McKay signing off. Mary Lou Hanna has been our very special guest. We'll see you all next time on The Frank McKay Show.
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1: I'd like to welcome everyone to the Frank McKay Show. Frank McKay here with the legendary drummer of the legendary Ramones, Rock and Roll Hall of Famer Marky Ramone. If you'd all come and join me at Gramercy Theater, see his band. They're terrific as always. Also, new EP out. It's called Punking Out the Classics. It's available now on all major platforms. But anyway, get tickets for the 5th. It's going to be a great show, and I'm going to be there. And again, Marky Ramone's Blitzkrieg. Marky, how are you?
3: Like your act.
1: Yeah. It's familiar, right? You got to look back, and I know I've spoken to you many times before, and I say this all the time, but you've got to be very proud of what you've accomplished and what you're continuing to do as a Ramone. And when you look at high schools and you see tons of Ramones t-shirts, I've got to believe you're very happy with the body of work that you guys have put behind you.
3: Oh yeah, we're very happy and grateful we got to that point. We have worked hard, went all over the world, 30-something times. Everywhere we went, saw bands cropping up, sounding like the Ramones, wearing the beach shirts, you know, appreciating what we did and what thing that was to us. Never mind all the fame.
1: So much of that is very true. You've lived it, and we haven't. We're kind of watching you from the outside and say, man, this guy has seen it all. But you also saw, like, some downtimes, the early struggles. You know, I'm sure people didn't get punk in general. Certain people didn't get the Ramones in general. And you guys must have heard a lot of BS from different fans that didn't get it. But you had that core group of people that kept growing and growing and growing. But what about the early criticism? Does any of that remain in your memory at this point? Or is that all blown away because of the success?
3: I never heard anything like the Ramones myself. But when the booking agents started combining us with bands like Foreigner and Sabbath, you know, you're talking two different genres of music, and obviously they were saying the Ramones came on, they booed us. But eventually those same fans that booed us became Ramones fans. It took time. Again, radio companies, radio stations, stadium rock and disco, and not included in that. Eventually, we just kept playing live on, and we got our audience, and that's what mattered.
1: You have a group of music or section of your career that you think is underappreciated, and you want to kind of point it out and say, hey, check all this out, and it could be, you know, solo material, could be material outside. Is there anything you want to kind of point out to us that maybe fell through the cracks?
3: Blues now, 20 years old. My first band, Dust, up, we were too young to continue. I said, instead of blues album was a guy named Johnny Shy. He was originally from the Mississippi Delta. I always liked the blues too. You know, I like rock, blues, all that. That was a Biograph record. They took the pain and went because it was a very small independent label and they really didn't have the push to promote it properly. But if you're into the blues, check that album out because he is an original blues guy. He played with the Robert Johnson. He was a great artist, so one of the original blues guys too. So that's one album that I would like to see come back somehow, some way.
1: Yeah, I wonder how you make that happen. I mean, who owns the rights to that? Do you even have an idea?
3: Well, probably Biograph Records still exists, but it might have been bought out by another label. I really didn't inquire about who owns it or if it was bought out. I think I'll have somebody check it out. I would like to read.
1: Yeah, if they realize you're on that, great call, and it's something we could kind of check out. Who's your latest lineup? Can you give a shout out to your members?
3: Hello, my guitar player, Martin, my bass player, and Taylor, my singer, quite a while. And then I have Lillian, and I have Graham, playing the other band, who will be playing these shows coming up in New York, New Jersey, and Woodstock.
1: Anything else that you want to leave us with before you go? You always got your hands in something. You're always working. How long is this tour? What else can you share with us before we let you go?
3: Three shows that I usually do in the tri-state area. These and greetings. From there, I go to England. I do 12 shows there. And then I go to South America. Go to markyramone.com. Check out.
1: Marky, just keep up the great work. I love that you're working so hard. Take a bow. You've earned everything that you've gotten. Just thrilled to have you here. Marky, thanks for being here. Marky Ramone, everyone. The legendary Ramones. Marky Ramone, we've had him a million times. And Frank McKay signing up. Check him out at the Gramercy Theater. And we'll see you all next time on Frank McKay Show.
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4: For 103.9 LI News Radio, I'm Jay Oliver. A 22-year-old Long Island man now accused of attacking several vehicles with an axe in Brightwaters. Someone calling 911 on Sunday afternoon around 1:30 and reporting the man with an axe on Pine Drive. And when police arrived, they found Giorgio Stravoulakis with the axe and at least three vehicles that were damaged. Stravoulakis, who lives on Pine Drive, was arrested. He was charged with criminal mischief. The Nassau County DA's office says it's taken down an alleged drug ring out of the island. The DA and Donnelly, along with Long Beach Police and the FBI, seizing more than 20 weapons, a large amount of narcotics, more than $100,000 in cash last Friday. Police arrested 34-year-old Charles Burns at his Long Beach home, and that's where he stored the drugs, cash, and guns. And according to the DA's update, Burns was running heroin, fentanyl, ecstasy, and cocaine from Queens and Long Beach and other parts of Nassau County. For 103.9 LI News Radio, I'm Jay Oliver.
8: ABC News, I'm Wayne Cabot. Prosecutors today calling their final witnesses in the Lindsey Clancy trial to cast doubt on the claim that the Massachusetts mom was in the throes of psychosis when she killed her three children.
9: Testimony comes one day after Clancy's attorney moved for a mistrial due to testimony from a prosecution expert about Clancy's religion and how it might have influenced her decision to kill her children. The judge denied the request but sternly instructed the jurors to ignore any testimony about Clancy's faith.
8: ABC's Peter Haralambo is reporting deliberations could start tomorrow. Pennsylvania reporting its first measles deaths in 35 years. Two people from Lancaster County, Amish country, both unvaccinated. Canada today announcing retaliatory tariffs after President Trump threatened 50% surcharges on cars and car parts made in Canada. American car makers Ford, GM, and Stellantis operate major plants in Ontario. On social media, Trump said he might rename Lake Ontario Lake America. This is ABC News.
10: From the LI News Radio Weather Center, plenty of sunshine heading for the day today. The high temperature 82. A clear night tonight, low 62. Sunshine Tuesday, high 80. Mainly clear Tuesday night, low 62. Wednesday, sunshine, high 80. Mainly clear Wednesday night, low 66. Thursday, sunshine, high 82. showers and maybe a thunderstorm Friday, high 84. From the LI News Radio Weather Center, I'm meteorologist Jim Rinaldi.
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1: I'd like to welcome everyone. Frank McKay here. So much more importantly, Tenzing Trainer is our very special guest, and people know him from so many things, but Livin' Maddie for sure. His role is Parker on the Disney hit series, you know, put him in the spotlight. He's done American Housewives and, you know, wonderful work throughout, you know, whether it's voiceovers or in front of the camera. He's really made a name for himself and built an incredible career. His latest is on Netflix. It's a comedy series called Boo Bitch. You gotta believe it's not Disney with that name like that. Everyone's gotta check it out. It's getting rave reviews already. Tenzing, how are you?
22: I'm very good. How are you? Thank you so much for having me.
1: Well, thanks for being here. And what can you tell us about Boo Bitch?
22: Well, I can tell you a lot of things, and I can also tell you nothing at the same time because I want you all to watch it.
1: Right.
22: But I'll give you the basic premise. It's about two high school seniors who basically live their whole lives in the shadows, not really exploring much or taking many risks. They finally decide to change that before they graduate. But when they do, Erica Vu, who is played by Lana Condor, wakes up the next morning to find out that she's dead. So then it takes place with her trying to navigate the afterlife. So, yeah.
1: Wow. Very cool. I know someone very well who's been watching and gets it. Listen, you've really put together a really nice career. When you look at it, it's a great starting point, and there's a lot of things in front of you. Is there anything that you really would like to do that you haven't had the opportunity yet on screen, big or small?
22: Yeah, there are so many things that I would love to do. Like, the first thing that comes to mind is being a superhero. You know what I mean? Like, what kid or young adult or anyone would not want to play a superhero, you know? I think that that would be so much fun, and that would be so cool. I watch all of those superhero movies. I would definitely say that being a superhero would probably be the dream.
1: Well, you've got a black belt. I think, if I remember correctly, it's Taekwondo. I've seen, you know, different things with you with movement, and, you know, you got the athleticism for it. So you got to step up on being a superhero. I don't know if that's ever come to mind, you know, the fact that you're the real deal here. You have a black belt in martial arts. I can't imagine that hurts during the filming of something, whether it's Marvel or DC or something that involves a superhero. Has that ever crossed your mind?
22: Yeah, no, of course. I'm fully ready, willing to do that when and if that were to arise. But, you know, we'll see. My fingers are crossed. I'm ready. Yeah, we'll work on it. We're working on it.
1: All right. Well, hey, listen, I think the sky's the limit for you. I know you grew up in Florida. Who was it for you as an actor, actress, performer? Who was it that hit you originally and got you thinking, hey, I can do this, or I'd like to do this? Is there anyone who stands out to you?
22: Well, when I first started, I did not want to do it at all. I was such a shy kid who did not like speaking in public, and that's why I was forced into it by my parents. My dad put me into theater camp when we lived in Florida when I was around 8 or 9 years old, and he put me into theater camp just to be able to speak in front of large crowds. When we moved to LA, because my parents wanted to move back here because they missed it, I was like 10 years old, and my dad said, hey, he was not bad in the theater camp, so he's young, so let's throw his hat in the ring and see what happens. Within that year that I was an actor, I had booked Livin' Maddie, so things moved very quick and were very unexpected. So I can't say that my acting career started from someone that inspired me. It was more me kind of stumbling into it and being forced into it, but I'm so grateful. I love doing it now. It's what I want to do for the rest of my life. I'm almost like a workaholic. All I want to do is work, work, work, work. I don't ever want to take a break just because I love doing it so much. But to answer your question, I can't say that there was one artist that really inspired me to become an actor. It was all a very unorthodox way of starting my career.
0: I love your father's logic of why to join acting camp, because you'd, you know, kind of be forced to speak in public, and not only you specifically, if you were that shy, but any kid could benefit from anything that has to do with that, any Toastmasters type thing, or anything where you're kind of forced to speak in front of people. I mean, it's got to be life-changing. So kudos to your dad on that. You got to look at that as a great logic behind it.
22: Oh, yeah, definitely. I mean, you know, at the time when I'm 8 years old, I'm screaming and crying at them, please. But now I'll think back on it, and yeah, I'm so grateful for it.
0: We got Boo Bitch in front of us, and we are urging everyone to check that out. And again, I've got it on real good authority. It's absolutely terrific. What else do you have going on in your life? What's the rest of your schedule look like?
22: I'm always looking for work. I'm working on a couple things right now that are being kept quiet at the time. There is one thing that is out, though. It's called Abominable and the Invisible City. It's not out, but the news has broke on it. It's an animated TV show based on the animated film that I did with DreamWorks back in 2019 called Abominable. They turned it into a TV show, so that should be coming out hopefully soon, hopefully sometime this year, but I can't exactly say when. Yeah, that's what you can expect next from me. But other than that, there are a couple things being kept quiet, and yeah.
0: Tenzing, congrats on really a wonderful career that you're putting together, a good body of work, also a lot of talent there. Can you give us a website, a social media site to follow along with what you're doing before you leave?
22: Yeah, you can follow me on Instagram and Twitter. Both handles are just Tenzing Trainer. So yeah, if you want to follow me. You can see what I'm doing. And if not, totally fine. But if you want to follow, those are where you can find me at. Yeah, thank you.
0: Tenzing, thanks for being here. We'll be talking about you as we let you go to your next interview. Thanks for being here.
22: Thank you so much for having me.
0: Tenzing Trainer, everyone. His latest is Boo Bitch. And obviously it's not Disney. Not Disney approved, probably, judging by the name. And it's on Netflix, comedy series. You know, again, so many people, young people, know him from Liv and Maddie. And that was a big Disney hit series. You know, at the same group, you know, maybe a little bit after. Hannah Montana, Jonas Brothers. A lot of stars made from the Disney series from that time period. And, you know, he's a handsome kid, as you can imagine. And if you don't know what he looks like, he's a handsome kid. And, you know, anybody that Disney is putting on, for the most part, has either a unique look or that cookie cutter, you know, good look, whether female, male, whatever. Disney is a success factory. They know what they're doing. They don't always hit, right? But, you know, you got the Demi Lovatos of the world. And who's the other one? I don't want to mix them up with Nickelodeon. Like Victoria Justice, right? She was on Nickelodeon, wasn't Victorious on there, and I was always surprised she didn't hit it bigger. Miranda Cosgrove wasn't Disney, that was Nickelodeon. And by the way, she didn't as big as the Miley Cyruses and the Demi Lovatos and the, boy, I'm missing a name here, another big name right in there. Oh, Selena Gomez, you know, the Jonas Brothers. And, you know, I've run into a lot of these people at the Jonas Brothers wedding, you know, and the prep work there, in the middle of a snowstorm, too. Kevin Jonas got married to Daniela. You know, all of these Disney, I mean, for all I know, Tenzing was there. I don't know. He might have been too young. Tenzing Trainer from Liv and Maddie. But that whole crew seemed to be there. And it just looked like a who's who of shows that my daughter watched, Jonas Brothers. And, you know, obviously they went on to make a fortune. Anyway, Tenzing Trainer has been our very special guest, known as Parker on the hit series Liv and Maddie, and you know him from American Housewives, Clueless. He's in Clueless, the show. Frank McKay signing off. We'll see you all next time.
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0: I'd like to welcome everyone. Frank McKay here with a wonderful actress, and she is terrific. You know her for so many things, but you got to watch The Watchful Eye. Amy Acker is a big reason why, but so many other reasons. She is absolutely terrific. On Freeform, you could see this wonderful experience, The Watchful Eye. We're going to learn all about it from Amy. Amy Acker, how are you?
3: I'm great. How are you?
0: I'm doing terrific. If you don't mind, give us a little overview of The Watchful Eye.
3: Oh, yeah. The Watchful Eye is very exciting. It's a thriller. It's got a little of everything. It's kind of genre blending. So if you like, mystery. It's got that. It's got a ghost story. It's got, you know, just some good old soapy sex stories. there's something for everyone.
0: Well, you know, the thing is, a lot of people are going to watch it because you're there, and I'm sure when something comes across your desk or comes across your computer and you see it, I'm a layperson, I'm not an actor. Do you know at this point right away what to expect once you read the description, once you read the finer points of it or the highlights of it? Do you know right away, or does it have to take form? Does it have to, you know, be in front of you and you see who's there? How is it now when something comes in front of you? Can you make a quick judgment on it?
3: Oh, that's a good question. You know what? This one was interesting because originally the character description, after being in this business for 25 years or whatever, I kind of feel like, oh, I know who that person will be. You know? And I was like, that's not really the part that I normally get to play. And then I read the script and I was like, oh, but I really want to play this part. Like, I was so intrigued. I got to read the first episode, and there were so many, like, things that were set up and so many unanswered questions that I was like, well, I just need to be a part of this so I can find out what happens. Because it was really so many cool characters, and I loved the whole show centers around this old building in New York where this family had lived for, you know, a century or more, and the building is haunted, and the building, there's mysterious deaths, and there's, you know, just lots of interesting drama that happens in this building, and there's hidden doorways and hidden rooms and secret societies. And so I was like, this is just something that really, I want answers. So I wanted to be a part of it from the beginning.
0: Amy, I always see you as somebody who's very busy. You always seem to have 10 balls in the air, you know, juggling 10 balls in the air. One of the key people here, you know, and again, I don't know how involved he is in this particular show, but I know it comes from Ryan Seacrest Productions. You talk about a guy who's juggling, 10 balls in the air. I mean, this guy is always busy. Did you see him a lot on the set? I don't know if you could say, but I mean, is he the type that's on the set all the time? Is he too busy for that and he just kind of sees it from the outside? Is Ryan,
3: you know,
0: on this?
3: He has his, I think he was still working on the show in New York doing Ryan and Kelly while we were shooting. So he was not there, but he had a presence in his team that he, Nina Ross and Andrea Shea, who were some of our producers from Seacrest, are incredible. And they had such an amazing presence on there and actually were two of the main reasons I wanted to be a part of this. It was just this great team that heads up his kind of scripted television division.
0: You know, you said earlier 25 years, and I kind of was taken back because you look like a kid. You know, you look, and I mean that respectfully, you look very young. You don't look like you've been doing this for 25 years, but 25 years is a great sample size of what you do, and you've got a great body of work that's in there, and obviously, very quality work inside of there. If you think about it, it's hard to believe that you would work on something that there's not repeat players in. Is there anybody on this show that you've worked with before? And you got to pardon my ignorance. I don't know everybody in the cast, but who in this show have you worked with before?
3: Oh, wow. Yes, actually, there is, like, guy who plays Matthew is named Warren Christie, and this is actually our fifth project that we've been on together, so that's pretty crazy to work with someone that many times. But yeah, we've done one of our first things after I was on Angel. I did a pilot, and we had a scene together in that like 18 years ago, and then I've been on, just kept crossing paths since then. So yeah, pretty random. And then I'm trying to think if there's anyone else. Just other people I admired. I mean, we have amazing actors. Kelly Bishop, who was, you know, from the Gilmore Girls, and Tony nominated from Chorus Line, and, you know, just people who I was so excited to work with. And our lead actress is named Marielle Molino, and she's, I hope I get to work with her again on a million more things, because I just adore her and think she's awesome.
0: very excited about the Watchful Eye, and so many people are, and your work with Angel was just absolutely terrific, and, you know, you stamped your mark forever with that and so many other things. Before we let you go, please tell us anything else we should know about you and what's going on in the near future, and if you can, don't leave before you give us a website or a social media site where we could follow along with what you're doing.
3: Oh, great. Thank you. Well, yeah, we're waiting to see if we get to make some more of these. So hopefully everyone will tune in to watch the live. You can also stream it all on Hulu. I'm a pretty bad social media person, but I have an Instagram that I look at occasionally, which is, I think, the Amy Acker.
0: Yeah, well, don't apologize. That just means you're too busy making film and making content to worry about silly stuff. And whatever. Anyway, Amy Acker, congratulations on everything, all your past work, too, and we'll be looking for all kinds of work for you from you in the future. Thank you very much for being here.
3: Thank you for having me. Have a wonderful day.
0: Amy Acker, everyone, the wonderful, wonderful actress, Amy Acker. And she's done so much over the years. And Angel, I guess, is where most people know Amy's work from. Watchful Eye, you know, it's going to get a little bit of hype. It's on Freeform. You know, nowadays, I don't know that it matters where it is. You're going to find it, right? You're going to find it on all these new networks and, you know, Freeform. I don't even know how new Freeform is, but, you know, it's so funny. There used to be, and again, you know, you show your age here, but I'm 56. So when I grew up, there's three major networks, right? ABC, NBC, CBS, Channel 2 in New York, Channel 2, Channel 4, Channel 7. Fox came along and they said, well, there's going to be a fourth network, right? Fourth major network. And people were like, no, public won't be able to support fourth network. I swear to you, right? I mean, if you don't remember that, or if you're too young to remember that, people were actually making that ridiculous argument that you couldn't support a fourth network. Of course, now there's thousands of, I don't even know how many channels there are. It's ridiculous. You don't know what's a major network, what's not. You know, the difference between the major networks now and cable, what you could do and show and curse and, I guess, nudity or content. You know, you couldn't show The Sopranos on ABC, NBC, Fox, or CBS. And they were shooting for that originally, right? Wasn't it? There's some talk that Ted Danson was going to play Tony. I mean, come on, Tony Soprano. But anyway, but that's what network is now. I don't even know that primetime means anything anymore. What the hell is primetime? We binge, we watch on demand, we see all of these things at our fingertips, and we have the power of the gods to just push a button and just see it whenever we want. So that's what I mean. Freeform, Pluto, you know, people on, they have a show on Pluto. I don't think it matters. It's so easy. You know, I watch is Tubi all the time. The movies on Tubi, one after the other. I mean, there's just, I think there's 40,000 movies on Tubi, and you know, I've just been hooked on it. Anyway, Frank McKay, Amy Acker, you know, from Angel, and now The Watchful Eye, Frank McKay signing off. We'll see you all next time.
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23: The media is really focused on the Democratic primary in Michigan. Between establishment candidate Haley Stevens and Abdul al-Sayed, who I guess is a Democratic Socialist candidate backed by Bernie Sanders. Now, while I do love a horse race, and I do think that this is an interesting primary, a lot of money being spent there, particularly by outside groups backing Stevens, I really do think that the media should also be going to Mike Rogers, who's the Republican Senate candidate, and asking him what he thinks about the 10% tariffs, sorry, the 50% tariffs Donald Trump just placed on Canada. Now, Michigan borders Canada. There's a bridge that was just built that would have been, was paid for 50% by Canada and 50% by the United States of America, that Donald Trump is not allowing to open. Has anybody asked Mike Rogers about that? He's not allowing it to be open because the one bridge connecting Detroit to Canada is owned by a private family who happens to be a big donor to Trump. Anybody asking Mike Rogers about that? I know we're all gnashing our teeth that perhaps Abdul al-Sayed may become the Democratic nominee in Michigan, and how will that play, and blah, blah, blah. I think that if the election's about issues, he's probably going to win. If it's a xenophobic campaign, which I'm sure is what the Republicans will run against al-Sayed, right? I mean, when you hear Democrats talking about his electability, I don't think they're talking about the issues. And again, I'm not saying I'm with them. I thought Mallory McMorrow would have been the best candidate. I don't know why she wasn't backed, but she's dropped out. But when I hear people talk about his electability, I think what they are forgetting to say is why he's not electable. Yes, I mean, he has definitely been with some people who have said some things. Haven't we all? Haven't we all been with some people who have said some things? I don't see a lot of things that he himself has said. There might be one or two, but I'm telling you right now, we are long past the time where anybody under the age of 40 who runs for office is going to have a clean internet history. Okay. Social media history. That's over. They've all said stupid things on the internet their entire lives. And they will say, so, you know, going forward, is that even going to be a thing? Is this the last election maybe the last couple of elections where that's going to actually matter to anybody. So I keep hearing, you know, is he electable? Is Haley Stevens electable? I mean, they talk about her. It's all sexist when they talk about her electability, probably coming from the Al Sayed campaign or maybe coming from Mike Rogers, who wants to have Al Sayed because he thinks he's easier to beat. And we keep hearing that, oh, Mike Rogers barely lost 2 years ago. Yeah, 2 years ago was a better year for Republicans, right? A much better year. This is a better year for Democrats. I want somebody to ask Mike Rogers. I want the press that seems to be very focused on this campaign to go ask the Republican candidate what he thinks about what Donald Trump has done to his state. What do you think about these tariffs with your trading partner? What do you think about this bridge that cost billions of dollars that would ease traffic into Canada that Donald Trump is not allowing to open? What do you think about that, Senator or Congressman or whatever he was, Mr. Rogers? I get it. It's very easy to focus on the fact that Haley Stevens is a woman and she's got that very upper Midwest voice. I get it. And I guess you want to call him a radical, Al Sayed. I mean, they called Mamdani a radical, and I don't know. Every time I turn around, it seems like he's getting rid of another stupid regulation in New York City. You know, there was a rule that restaurants needed another permit if they wanted to sell ice cream? Yeah, he's getting rid of that. That sounds like a guy cutting red tape, not expanding. Wait a minute, isn't he socialist? He wants to make government work? Oh, what do you mean he's building housing on a vacant lot owned by the city? Wait a minute. Don't we need housing? Sorry. I don't know. I think he's doing a pretty good job. I think he's doing actually an excellent job. Who knows? All this talk about this war inside the Democratic Party, I don't know that I see it. I get it. There are some issues that we're going to have a real reckoning on in this party. But I don't really think it's a war. I think we're a big tent and we are duking it out. Listen to this. I'll be right back.
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23: 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I am your host, Chris Hahn. I'm at Christopher Hahn on X, Christopher Hahn NY on Instagram, and ChristopherHahn.com. Those are my socials. I hope you are listening to me right now on the Aggressive Progressive Podcast. 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And of course, watch me on News Nation and other venues. Just follow me on the socials. I'll tell you where and when I am going to be. So, these tariffs that Trump is putting on Canada, it's just amazing to me. It's amazing to me that more people do not understand that Trump has had a direct impact negatively on their cost of living. We've talked about Iran and how that war has driven up gas prices and fertilizer costs, and thus food costs more, and everything you buy, you know, gets transported in some way, shape, or form by gas and oil. But more Americans are just giving him a pass on it. Not necessarily. I mean, look, his numbers are bad. He's in the low 40s, high 30s. His numbers on his handling of the economy are bad. He's still in the 40s. I don't understand it. The man has, he made promises that he was going to get our economic system under control, that he was going to bring down costs. And by his own actions, he has raised costs. And yes, independents and Democrats have seen it. 78% of independents blame him for the economy. Almost every Democrat does. I don't know who these, you know, 4% of Democrats that don't blame him or don't know who to blame for the economy. I don't know who they are. I just think it should be 100%. Maybe I'm crazy. I guess I am. I guess I'm crazy in that regard. I mean, here we are, right? It's 16 weeks. 16 weeks till the midterm elections. It's hard to think that way, right? Because we're in the middle of summer. We're all having fun. We're out by the pool. We're out by the beach. We're going on vacations, hopefully, or enjoying yourself. Sunsets at like 8:30 in New York. But we're 16 weeks away. That doesn't seem like long enough.

0: elections we have last year. You think about Virginia, New Jersey, and the margins of victories in those states that are purple at best. I mean, New Jersey hadn't elected back-to-back Democratic governors in a real long time, and the Democratic candidate won by like 16 points. Virginia had a Republican governor who, by all accounts, was relatively popular, and the Democratic candidate won by 17 points. And, you know, in special election after special election, Democrats are overperforming, if not outright winning, in red districts. Pollsters are always chasing the last election. I think that's what's going on here. I think that the electorate has changed. I think that Latino voters in particular are done with the Republican Party, which is why I think that Tal Rico is going to win Texas. I have to talk, you know, for a little bit about Paxton's obsession with manliness down in Texas. And, Lieutenant Governor Dan Patrick, who I once debated on Fox News while he was Lieutenant Governor, by the way, just for the record. I mean, weird guy. Very, very like weird for that guy, who in my opinion does not come across very masculine, calling out Tallarico's masculinity. These two very old, very non-masculine guys, one of them, Paxton, you know, from California. Tallarico is, I think, a sixth or seventh generation Texan. I guess that goes back to before there was a Texas. I don't know. I think when that is their message, when people are like having a hard time making ends meet, when people can't afford housing right now or medicine, and they are talking about Tallarico's manliness. I mean, are we going to get fooled again by that argument? I mean, that was the argument against Kamala Harris, right? That she was weak, that you should be focusing on the transgender issue, which impacted, what, five people in the entire freaking country? They wanted to bully those five kids, right? I mean, how many scholarships did transgender athletes take away from female athletes? Probably like four. So you're telling me intramural leagues, you know, ridiculous, right? Are we going to get fooled again in this country into taking the bait? I don't think we are. I think that the American people recognize the incompetence in Washington, and whether or not that's showing up in polls or not, and I think for the most part it is, the election is going to be a referendum on Donald Trump. Now, Democrats have their work to do between now and 2028. Don't get me wrong. I don't think this party is perfect at all. And I don't want Democrats to get the wrong message by the victories they may have this November. No, no, the country doesn't love Democrats. The country just wants somebody to do something about Trump, which is why you're seeing the gains with people like Al-Sayed and Mamdani. I'm Chris Hahn, and that's The Daily Rant.
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And once again, welcome to our Tuesday edition. 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The PBA is service to support law enforcement, participate in special events and programs, all designed to help protect our community. They care about you and keeping us all safe. From the anti-drinking and driving campaigns to protecting our children with education on the Megan's Law, the PBA promotes a great relationship between the police and the people it's sworn to serve. Suffolk County, one of the safest counties in the country, the PBA takes pride in its strong belief in our security. They have honored our fallen heroes and contribute greatly to our suburban way of life. Need to know more? Right to that website, folks. www.suffolkcountypba.org. Lou Savillo, president. Let's get right into it. Now, we have an important week coming up. Obviously, Supreme Court made a decision yesterday that it's got some ramifications, but if you read into it, it's almost like, yes, we've said this, but there may be challenges to it, so we're going to wait for that. It's not going to be implemented, and it had to do with voting, and it had to do with who is allowed to vote. You know, there's a simple answer to that. If somebody comes to me and said, well, Tom, who can vote? Two things. Citizen over 18. That's it. That's it. So you would think it would be easy, but it's not. It becomes more of a complex, complicated issue as we start to go on and we start to uncover. Now, of course, during the Biden years, you had anywhere between 12 and 20 million people that crossed the country not properly vetted. Who are these people? They 20-something states embrace them. We're living in one of those states. They were given transportation here from the crossing of the border, and they were given all. We don't have to litigate it again, but they were given debit cards, they were given places to live, and they were given food cards and everything like that, medical care, schooling for kids and so on, without the proper authority to be in this country. They were given asylum, in essence, not really, but they were, and they were supposed to go to court. Most of them did not. So you know the story. And I just said 4 years of the Biden administration when it came to immigration. Now, what was the reasoning? Why was this happening? Why were the borders open? Why did we hear from the Homeland Security Mayorkas, the border is safe, the border's not open? They lied, and they lied. And we know they lied, because you could clearly see that they did. And of course, that administration went away. You know, they tried to replace that administration, the Biden administration, with the Harris administration, which would have been the same. She would have done the same thing. The whole idea, let the people in, let the people in. So now we have what they call two words, ladies and gentlemen, hot mess. We're in a hot mess. So now where was, who was voting? We're seeing all sorts of different numbers that states have X amount of people. New Jersey, even the New Jersey governor, who is about as far left as you can get, basically said, yeah, we had about 600,000 people, but only 600 actually voted, and they were not supposed to vote because they didn't meet the criteria. You want to hear it again? 18 years old and a citizen of the United States of America. That's it. As simple as that. But yet it has become a complex issue in this country today as a result of the influx of so many people that walked across the border. Now, many of you out there saying, oh, I don't care about this. This is not a real issue. It's all about this. It is an issue. The numbers are starting to come out more and more. So we're going to take it upon ourselves this Friday. We're going to have a round table discussion. I'm going to have Steve Gillen in here. He's part of that Project Civica. You know, some of you want to insult him, which is ridiculous. This is what I'm hearing. But other people are listening. And I've always said this. When Steve talks about voting in this country and this state and this county, however, that you should listen, because his group is out there, volunteers. They're looking at voter rolls, who's on the voter rolls. And they're finding people on the voter rolls that don't meet the criteria of citizen, and most of them are over 18, so that one you don't have to worry about. But as far as non-citizens voting, if you're going to say it's not happening, it is. Okay, it is happening because you can clearly see it, and you're seeing the motor voter rolls where certain states are saying, well, if you're going to get a driver's license, which you can, if you're not a citizen of the United States, many states are now allowing that, particularly our own state, then there's like a caveat there that you can also register to vote. Well, wait a minute. You're giving me this license, and I'm not a citizen, but then you're telling me I can register to vote. So many people have. How many people are showing up? I'm not going to litigate it now. I'm going to wait till Friday, and we're going to have Steve on. Jerry Gazowski has been looking at this, one of our regular contributors. He's going to be in the studio. I'll be here.
And we're going to open up the phones for the whole show this Friday, 12:30 to 2. And maybe we can come up with something. Maybe we can find out. Maybe we can come up with a consensus. But something is going on out there, you know, in terms of that. Is there a way in which to is there a feeling among certain political forces in this country that allowing people to vote who are not supposed to can help one political party or another? Dare I use the word that they could somewhat rig? I hate to use that word because I'm not a believer in that, but I'm staying neutral now because I hate to think that. I would actually hate to think that our elections are rigged in this country. So I'm still going to reject it. But if we can start to show a level of noncompliance, one of the things that raises the eyebrows is why don't you pass the SAVE Act? I mean, 90% of the people saying, yeah, we should have a little identification there. Yeah, we should have a little knowledge of who the person is that is registering the vote and going down to vote and so on. Shouldn't they have to show some sort of identification? You know, I've got some phone calls here on this show saying, oh, it's unconstitutional. It's not. First of all, it's not unconstitutional. But the other words like you're harassing people to show ID. Tell me, folks, you know anybody? And we'll open up the phones at 1:35. Do you know anybody that doesn't have any sort of identification? And then if you don't have any identification, why not? Because you have to. I mean, there's just so many things that are out there. Do you have a Social Security card? Did you get a Social Security card? Are you working? Are you paying into Social Security? I mean, there's so many different things. Do you have a driver's license? Do you have a non-driver ID? All of these are available. And this is what many people feel, that with the SAVE Act, that we can screen out those people who are not eligible to register, and those people who are eligible to register, we can do that. How simple is that? It is not that difficult. And yet, it's going on and on and on. Am I talking about old news? No! Supreme Court yesterday basically said that in theory, I read the decision, and it's not as clear-cut as what you're going to get in the media. The Supreme Court did agree with the president that he, that the United States United States Postal Service can make decisions on how they want to deliver mail-in ballots. Okay, now that's a big issue, where a lot of people think there's fraud, that all of a sudden all this mail's coming in, ballots are going out, millions and millions and millions of ballots are going out, and they're coming back, and they're being filled out by who I don't know, and there's some sort of a raise the eyebrow, philosophy when it comes down to, mail-in voting. And we're seeing that happening right now, so, The president is trying to at least tighten that up a little bit. Okay, tighten up the whole mail-in voting issue, and that is a big issue because it could open itself up to fraud. How do you know who's filling out the ballots? How do you know where these ballots came from? There are no signatures per se. Yes, you're going to sign the ballot, but there are not a mechanism in which to do this. So the Supreme Court basically said that the USPS, United States Postal Service, can come up with a method to decide how they want to send out those ballots in terms of a security nature of it. But it did not comply with this whole idea of what's going to happen for November. And I think one of the things that Trump was concerned about was, can there be voter fraud in the upcoming congressional elections to make sure one political party or another, in this case it's going to be the Democrats, because they're opposed to Donald Trump. So the whole idea is, should we scrutinize more of this mail-in balloting, or should we not have mail-in balloting? And we're going to bring this up because it definitely is an issue in this whole idea of who's registering to vote. Are they coming off of the motor voter rules? In other words, off of the Department of Motor Vehicles. Are they the ones that are going to be comparison in terms of who's registered? Are there people registered to vote in this country? Yes. Who are not supposed to be? Yes, to a large extent. We can say that. The numbers are showing that. Democratic states are saying that. But they're also saying, don't worry about it. They're not really voting, except for maybe 600 of them are voting, or 700. We have seen races, congressional races, be decided by 50 votes, 40 votes, 30 votes. So it's all there. And to me, it's, why is it so difficult?
Why is it so difficult to decide if you're an American and 18 or over that you're on the voter rolls? And then as far as anybody else, that it should be scrutinized to the point of decide what is your status in this country. We have a lot of people in this country that are not supposed to be here because of the Biden years. It may be upwards of 20 million, 22 million. We have a lot. Are many of them registered to vote? Let's find out. Let's look at that. Let's have an open discussion on Friday. And we're going to have a lot of factual information that's here, and to see what is the best way in which to deal with. If you don't really want to deal with it, then our democracy has been subjected to a takeover, I guess, of people that have come here and decide that they want to make the decisions on how this country is run. We're going to take a short break. I'm your host, Tom Shalero. We've got the police commissioner, Kevin Catalina, coming up next, talking about something about driving, folks. Have you noticed that we as Long Islanders are not driving so good lately? Let's see what the PC has to say. We'll be right back.

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1: Live from the LI News Radio studios in the heart of Islip at Long Island's MacArthur Airport. From the city to the tips of the North and South Fork. 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
2: For 103.9 LI News Radio, I'm Jay Oliver. The Nassau County District Attorney's Office has taken down an alleged drug ring out of Long Island. The DA and Donnelly, along with Long Beach Police and the FBI, seizing more than 20 weapons, a large amount of narcotics, and more than $100,000 in cash last Friday. Police with the arrest, 34-year-old Charles Burns at his Long Beach home. That's where he stored the drugs, the cash, and guns. And according to Dan Donnelly's update, Burns was running heroin, fentanyl, ecstasy, and cocaine from Queens and Long Beach and other parts of Nassau County. A Smithtown man, another in from New York City, dead after a head-on crash happened in Ulster County. State police troopers responded to the two-car crash in the town of Olive on Sunday. 19-year-old Peter Bonifant was reportedly heading westbound on Route 28 and crossed into the eastbound lanes, hitting 72-year-old Philip Jacobus' Mercedes-Benz, still unclear what caused Bonifant to cross into oncoming traffic. For 103.9 LI News Radio, I'm Jay Oliver.
3: ABC News, I'm Wayne Cabot. Canada just announcing tariffs up to 50% on hundreds of American products, answering President Trump's trade threats.
4: We will meet the moment together. And as the Prime Minister has said, we will support our workers, our businesses, and our industry with whatever it takes for as long as it takes.
3: Finance Minister François-Philippe Champagne announcing a doubling of tariffs on U.S. steel and aluminum. An expert witness telling jurors this morning Lindsay Clancy likely retained an awareness of the illegality of killing her three children and is criminally responsible. The forensic psychologist telling jurors that he believes Clancy didn't experience postpartum psychosis. Deliberations could start tomorrow. Two Colorado state troopers took gunfire from an unknown assailant driving a blue Subaru with obscured plates down Highway 24. We don't have the trooper's condition. One was shot in the neck. A manhunt is on. This is ABC News.
5: From the LI News Radio Weather Center, plenty of sunshine heading for the day today. The high temperature 82. A clear night tonight, low 62. Sunshine Tuesday, high 80. Mainly clear Tuesday night, low 62. Wednesday, sunshine, high 80. Mainly clear Wednesday night, low 66. Thursday, sunshine, high 82. Showers and maybe a thunderstorm Friday, high 84. From the LI News Radio Weather Center, I'm meteorologist Jim Rinaldi.
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19: And once again, welcome back, moving right along. You know what we do every other Tuesday? We're lucky. We got our police commissioner on, and then after our police commissioner, Sheriff Errol Toulon comes on right after police commissioner Kevin Catalina. And there's a lot happening right now, folks, and I don't know about you, but you've been noticing out there that people are slacking off a little bit when it comes down to traffic regulations and so on. I'm hearing so much of this on this radio program. People are saying that, and our police department does probably the best job in the country in terms of enforcing traffic regulations to keep us all safe. And but they can't be everywhere. They can't be at every single traffic corner and traffic light and watching lane changes. It's impossible. Cannot be done. As I say, we do a great job as far as law enforcement is concerned, but in the end, it's up to every single one of us. So we're going to talk about an issue that is occurring out there that educating the public, educating the motorist public, and so on. And our police department just recently had a press conference with our great county executive, Ed Romaine, another regular on this program, not afraid to speak out. But let me welcome our police commissioner, Suffolk County Police Commissioner, Kevin Catalina. Kevin, how are you?
20: I'm doing good, Tom. How are you?
19: Good, good. I'm not happy. People are not driving. They're like, they slack off every once in a while, you know, and we're noticing that, and I want to talk a little bit about that. But there is an important law out there that we have educated a lot on this program with many different of the commanding officers of the different precincts have been on over the years and talking about this, particularly when the law was first instituted, but it's the move over law. Just mention that again so that we can re-educate the public on what this is, because a tragedy did occur. Kevin?
20: Yeah, so the move-over law requires anybody on the roadways when they encounter somebody in a construction zone, a first responder, emergency vehicle, and even somebody who's on the side of the road just changing a tire, it requires somebody to slow down and move over. And it's really, I like to call it common sense legislation that, you know, could potentially save somebody's life. And as you mentioned, you know, last week or 2 weeks ago now, we had a tragedy where, you know, a couple of guys that were getting ready to set up a construction site were hit by some lunatic who was driving way too fast on the wrong side of the road under the influence of narcotics. One person lost their lives and or life, and you know, two others' lives are going to be impacted forever. So, we want to make sure that the public understands that they're required to do it, and I think they do. But that they actually do it. And ultimately, to keep people safe.
19: Well, sometimes, we're not indicting anybody or any motorist, but sometimes people tend to get lax. And I think one of the things that I welcome very much is when you come on and other offices and also commanding offices of the Suffolk Police Department come on, just to remind us on how important this is. And I know when the law first came out, people were paying attention to it, but just maybe it might have slipped through the cracks and so on. But let's go over. You're going down, let's say, the LIE. A highway patrol officer is changing a flat tire. And the reason I bring that up, because just yesterday, your great highway patrol officers were helping, like, the little old lady change a flat tire. And I want to say that on this program, because we have the greatest highway patrol, again, around there. And I saw that happening. What is your responsibility coming upon that scene on the LIE?
20: Well, I want to acknowledge, you know, what you just said there. We do have the greatest highway officers in the country, in my opinion. They do a phenomenal job. And really, I think the second you get into Suffolk County, you really see a difference on the roadways.
19: Yeah.
20: Now, I'm not going to say that the roadways are perfect. They're not. You're always going to have these outliers, right? I was on my way to work this morning, 7:30 in the morning, driving down Sunrise Highway, and there was some lunatic, you know, in a maroon SUV in and out of traffic without using a signal, well over 90 miles an hour. And I was going to stop him. I mean, I hate to stop people. I was on my way to the gym at work, right? So I was in shorts and a T-shirt, so everybody looks at me funny when I stop him in that outfit. But I couldn't even catch up to the guy.
19: Yeah.
20: And he got off the road. So.
19: Yeah.
20: But my intention was to, pull him over anyway. I mean, he probably doesn't realize that I don't have any tickets. So I can't write anybody any tickets, but I certainly would have made him feel the pain in some way, and he would have understood, you know, that he screwed up. But my point is, our men and women in the highway unit do a phenomenal, phenomenal job. There's always going to be people out there who just, you know, disobey it and really don't care about the rest of humanity, and they're going to drive whatever way they feel they want to drive. And that's why we have to do what we have to do, and to move over law, you know, requires them, right, when they, or anybody, when they see somebody stopped on the side of the road doing something like our great highway officers were, changing a tire, to move over, right, slow down, change lanes, and give those people the space they need to change that tire.
19: Right.
20: It applies to any situation like that on the side of the road.
19: Okay, and I want to get that out there because, again, there may be a misunderstanding. You and I could both assume there's going to be a misunderstanding to what that law means and how to comply with the law. And I'm glad we're doing this today because I do see too much of it out on the roadways and so on. Just like in your experience of what you were talking about this morning, that's the sort of thing that we've got to put out there and that people can't do that. You know, I always like to say this, and I know, Kevin, you'll probably agree with me. That individual that you saw weaving in the traffic doing 90 miles an hour, and let's say you're doing the speed limit on the Sunrise or the LIE. Did you ever notice that sometimes you end up you get off your exit and you notice that person that was doing all of this is right there with you, that they gain no time at all? Did you ever notice that?
20: Yeah. Unfortunately, in this case, that didn't happen. But I did my best to catch up.
19: Yeah. But in most cases, you don't save any time by doing that.
20: You're right.
19: It's so
20: disrespectful to the rest of society to do that. You know, people that drive on the road and don't use their blinkers to indicate a lane change, right? Like, some people, I mean, basically what you're saying is I matter and you don't.
19: Yeah.
20: And that, to me, is an indication of a horrible person. So, I honestly, it drives me crazy. I'm going to be perfectly honest. When I was in New York City, roadway safety wasn't my thing. I'm the gang guy. You know, I spent my days, you know, really focusing on violence, and not to say that it wasn't important to me, it always was, but when you get to Suffolk County, you realize that, hey, that type of behavior affects everybody on our roadways. The Suffolk County roadways are a lot different than the New York City roadways.
19: Yes.
20: They're more wide open, and, you know, you're more capable of wreaking havoc out here, I think. But it's become a real fixation of mine, you know, to make the roadway safer. And I think I have the buy-in of the, you know, the great members of the police department. We're doing our best, but, you know, there's always going to be more work to do.
19: Yeah. There was a time, I can go back maybe a decade, two decades, when they used to say, and I don't know what the latest numbers are, there's 62 counties in New York State, that Suffolk County did lead, sadly, the number did lead the state in the number of fatalities on our roads. Do you know what the latest numbers are that, police commissioner?
20: You know, so there's a lot of studies that come down from, you know, New York State, and, you know, it's a very, very complicated formula, but it comes down to miles traveled on the roadway, and I would be lying if I said I you know, knew exactly how they did it. But I think one of the reasons that Suffolk County is considered a little more dangerous on the roadways is because we have a large population, much bigger than when the roadways were built, you know, decades and decades ago, but the same roadways and the same you know, basic layout of it, right? The architecture, none of that has really changed. And unfortunately, you know, we have to police it and we have to count on the public to understand the importance of it. And, you know, when they don't, we have to do what we have to do as far as enforcement goes. But that's why it was considered that. And again, I don't think it's necessarily true, but, you know, this is a New York State kind of survey study.
19: But the first, you know, the first responsibility does go with the motorists. I mean, again, we've got, as you and I are talking about, and I have, you know, personal knowledge of what our highway patrol does. And they do a phenomenal job. They're trained impeccably when it comes down to all sorts of aspects to traffic safety and so on. But in the end, it's the motorists that in many instances have to self-police themselves in driving more responsibly. And that's something that, I think that we all have to take with us when we get behind the wheel. And I always said, you're in a rush to go nowhere, so cut it out, just drive normally, and I think we'll be a lot safer. You know, this move over law, the county executive is right there with you. I find that fascinating. This is not a law enforcement issue per se, even though the responsibility goes with our police departments here in Suffolk County. But just the mere fact that government has a partnership with the Suffolk County Police Department and, of course, the Sheriff's Department and the East End departments and so on, and making us all safe. Is that something that you see is more up to date, or it's always been that way?
20: I can't say enough great things about our partners out here, you know, Sheriff Jalan, the DA's office, you know, all of our local partners, the, you know, our partners out east. I think the cooperation right now is better than it's ever been. I haven't been out here my entire, you know, career in law enforcement, but for the last 8 years I have, and I've never seen it better. And you know, a tremendous amount of credit goes to our county executive, Ed Romaine, for, you know, putting a good team together that, you know, can work with each other for, you know, the betterment of Suffolk County. So, you know, I can't credit County Executive Romaine enough and all of my partners.
19: I know when Ed Romaine first took office for County Executive, Ed has been around a long time. Another regular on our program, too, and talks about one of his first initiatives was to hire more detectives. And, you know, again, I thought that was fascinating. You know, again, a civilian, Ed Romaine is, but certainly very much close to public safety and so on. Is that the sort of thing that if we had that across the country, maybe we'd all be a lot better off?
20: Yeah, you know, he did really commit to enhancing our detective bureau, and that's helped a tremendous amount. I mean, you know, listen, bad things happen in Suffolk County, right? We have murders and we have shootings, and it takes, you know, seasoned detectives to solve those crimes. You know, I go back to you know, this terrible, terrible situation where we get an elderly woman involved in a stranger rape in Holbrook.
19: Yeah.
20: You know, and the job that the detectives did on that case was just absolutely unbelievable. And I don't know if it would have got solved without it. There's a female detective from the 5th Precinct. She recently went to major case. She did an amazing, amazing job. She's going to be getting an award for it on September 14th, which is our, you know, our police award ceremony. But that takes commitment from the boss, the county executive, to do the hiring that is necessary to bolster our ranks so we can, you know, make arrests like that. Like, that monster wasn't going to stop at that, right?
19: Yeah.
20: That guy was going, and Yeah, we were able to take him off the street in a couple of days. And but yeah, that the commitment of somebody like County Executive Romaine to do that hiring really benefits the people of Suffolk County tremendously.
19: And, that, and that's showing.
20: And if everyone else would commit to it, I think the country would be at a place.
19: All right. And that's showing the end result of the partnership that exists between law enforcement and the professionals in law enforcement, but also our elected officials. And I know when the county executive comes on this program, a good portion of our discussion has to do with public safety, has to do with the Suffolk Police Department. He talks a bit about his appointments, including the police commissioner, Kevin Cannellino, who I'm speaking to right now, and you know what that means for the safety of folks. The feedback that we get when we have these discussions is that people say, oh, I didn't really know all of this, and now I'm realizing how important it is that we have a strong police department, a strong criminal justice system. Of course, I want to throw Ray Tierney in that, another regular on our program, and talking about his working with the partners in the Sheriff's Department and the Suffolk Police Department and how we're all lucky. I mean, I like to sing the praises all the time because the praises are well-founded, and I'm glad that we're able to do that. A new class is in the academy. I think a couple of Mondays ago, you guys swore them in, and so on. Where are we at in terms of man and woman power? A lot of police departments are down in numbers. Is this going to bring us up into full strength?

0: Are you there, Kevin? Oh, I guess I'm sorry, folks. We might have we got a little dead air here with the police commissioner. Hopefully he'll call back. We lost his phone call. But the question I was asking is, the current class in the Suffolk Academy, is it going to bring up to us to full strength? So if we can get Kevin back, we'll ask him that question. What's happening across the country is that they're not getting enough people, to make the applications into police departments and so on. So they're trying to make it more palatable. And it's not just here in Nassau and Suffolk County in New York City. New York City is doing the best it could to recruit. They're changing some of their standards. That is certainly not going to hurt in recruiting more people. So that's a big part of what we're talking about right now. And then I think we may have the police commissioner calling back. And do we have him on the line? Yep, we do. Kevin, we lost you. What the heck happened?
1: You know what? I'm on the road, unfortunately. I had to make the call from my car, and for some reason that phone just disconnected. Okay. I have no idea why, but I'm on a different phone now, and so far so good.
0: Well, I did remember the last point I wanted to make is that we have a new class in the academy right now, and we're looking at across the country, they're having trouble with recruitments. Many of our major city police departments are down. They're trying to get more people. They're changing standards. I even think New York City made a few changes, up the age, I think. They made it that you can join the police department a little bit older and so on. This current class that we have right now, is that going to bring us up to a more formidable force that we can use?
1: Yeah. So right now we're really hiring for attrition, but you know, when County Executive Romain came into office, you know, he pledged to bring the numbers up, and he's done exactly that. So he pledged, I think, another 200 cops, and we were able to move our headcount up, you know, close to that. And again, right now, you know, we have a lot of retirements. We have an aging police force. We have a very, very young police force. And we have, you know, a lot of guys and girls that are getting, you know, up there in age in you know, 30-plus years. So we're, you know, currently replacing them. But the county executive has pledged to do that. And, yeah, it's going to keep our numbers where they need to be.
0: Yeah. At what point, let's talk for other police departments. I noticed New York City said, I may be wrong, but from what I heard is that they actually raised, you can now make application and be a little bit older than what they were doing. Is this sort of a stopgap way in which to get more people recruited? And do we see that happening a lot more? Not so much here, but anywhere else?
1: You know, I can't really comment on what New York City is doing. I could speculate. You know, I know that, you know, that job has changed over the years. And you know, listen, no matter how much you pay somebody, and they're certainly not paid enough, if you don't feel the support of the people that you work for, you know, and that's both within the administration, I think, you know, and I when I talk about the administration, I mean really the government in New York City. But even the people who ultimately you're serving, right? It really kind of draws on your psyche, and I think in New York City, unfortunately, you know, you have to deal with that.
0: No, that's right. Yeah.
1: You know, we're so fortunate in Suffolk County that we have, you know, our elected officials out here couldn't be better. I always say our ledge is the best around, and obviously I spoke about County Executive Romain, but the people of Suffolk County, for the most part, I think appreciate the police
0: and
1: really understand what they do and how important they are, and it makes the job, you know, much more palatable out here. So, so I'm happy to be here, and you know, I wish New York City the best. But like I said, glad to be here.
0: Yeah, they need an Ed Romain over there. I'm going to say this, and Ed's going to be happy that I said that. So I think that's what they need. But in any case, we are lucky here, and we're lucky to have all of the individuals I have mentioned that have become a major part of this program, including yourself, Police Commissioner Kevin Catalina. Appreciate you coming on today, and we'll talk to you again in a couple of weeks, my friend. Thank you.
1: Okay. All right. Thanks, Tom. Take care.
0: Thanks. Now, how important is that, obviously, when we talk to our police commissioner, talking about, obviously, the move-over law, very important, and I'm glad we were able to put that out there, and how important it is that traffic safety is extremely important. And as I said yesterday, coming home from the studio, right on Sunrise Highway, what did I see? Two highway patrol officers. It looked like it was a little difficult of a job. It wasn't an easy job. They had the car jacked up, and they were taking the tire off, and they were changing it, and the poor lady was just standing there, and to me, that is public service at its best, and glad to see that happening. Now, coming up next is our sheriff, Errol Toulon, will be calling in next. We'll see what's happening on that side of law enforcement, and then we will be taking your phone calls at the 135 hour. I'm Tom Shalero. We'll be right back.

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2: 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Nassau County, Suffolk County, all the news from our island in one place. 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
5: For 103.9 LI News Radio, I'm Jay Oliver. 50 new names now added to the 9/11 Memorial in Westbury. It's ahead of the 25th anniversary of the terror attacks on New York City. Five of the names added to the front of the memorial. Those names are of Long Islanders who died the day of the attacks. 45 other names added to the back, where they're those who died of 9/11-related illnesses in the years following the attacks. Three people recovering after a six-vehicle crash on the Long Island Expressway yesterday. The accident bringing traffic to a halt around 9:45 yesterday morning in Dix Hills. The three were injured but taken to a local hospital, but only as a precaution. All of their injuries, they are considered minor, the cause of that crash. Well, it is still under investigation. For 103.9 LI News Radio, I'm Jay Oliver.
6: ABC News, I'm Michelle Franzen. The U.S. and Canada digging in on tariffs. Canada outlined tariffs on U.S. goods set to go into effect September 8th in response to the U.S. 50% tariffs already in effect for a variety of Canadian imports. Those tariff hikes will likely get passed down to consumers. ABC's Elizabeth Schulze has more on what it could cost Americans.
7: We just got a new estimate from the Yale Budget Lab. They say that in total, all of the tariffs, including the 50% tariffs on Canadian imports that the U.S. put in place, will cost the typical American household $1,100 per year. That is a notable number when you're thinking about the fact that households are already paying higher costs because of persistently high inflation on other goods and services.
6: Thousands of customers remain without power in Gary, Indiana, after severe storms and flooding nearly 2 weeks ago. The state's power company estimates power will be restored by midnight. On Wall Street, stocks are up in afternoon trading. This is ABC News.
8: From the LI News Radio Weather Center, plenty of sunshine heading for the day today. The high temperature 82. A clear night tonight, low 62. Sunshine Tuesday, high 80. Mainly clear Tuesday night, low 62. Wednesday, sunshine, high 80. Mainly clear Wednesday night, low 66. Thursday, sunshine, high 82. Showers and maybe a thunderstorm Friday, high 84. From the LI News Radio Weather Center, I'm meteorologist Jim Rinaldi.
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27: And once again, welcome back. Moving right along, this segment of our program is being brought to you by the Suffolk County Police Benevolent Association, the PBA. 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From the anti-drinking and driving campaigns to protecting our children with education on the Megan's Law, the PBA promotes a great relationship between the police and the people it's sworn to serve. Suffolk County, one of the safest counties in the country, PBA takes pride in a strong belief in our security. They have honored our fallen heroes and contribute greatly to our suburban way of life. Need to know more? Right to the website, folks, www.suffolkcountypba.org. Lou Savillo, president every other week we have with us. In fact, I think it's kind of very appropriate that we hear the police commissioner first, Kevin Catalina, at the 12:35 hour, and then every other week we also hear our sheriff, Errol Toulon. It gives us a perspective on the great police department and the great sheriff's department and some of the great work that they are doing. And I think it worked out really well by having both of them on at the same day. And let me just say hello. Errol Toulon, how are you?
0: I'm doing great, Tom. Thank you for having me on.
27: You know, the police commissioner just came on and talked about the move over law, and apparently there was a tragedy. I had heard about it just yesterday on a construction site. Is that something I know you have a very active sheriff's deputies that are out there that are doing traffic enforcement and how important it is. You know, many people complain that, oh, I don't like the way people are driving and you know, we need more. And there could just be so many officers out there, be it the sheriff's, be it the police departments that we have in the East End and also the Suffolk Police Department for traffic enforcement, and that there has to be a lot of self-regulation among our motoring public. And of course, that construction worker lost his life as a result of, obviously, it was an intoxicated driver, I think, by drugs. But at the same time, people need to know about that move over law. Is that something your officers and your deputies are coming in contact with and trying to enforce?
0: Well, for the most part, on the roadways, of course, Suffolk PD really is the one that see more than we would actually see. If our deputies do see something like that, they will then act. You know, with the responsibility they've been giving as police officers. But, you know, it's very tragic that, as you just mentioned, people aren't policing themselves. And for someone to be driving at the rate of speed through a work zone, and, you know, we just sort of, you know, recently, unfortunately, with the passing of the Nassau County police officer who was going to work, and she was killed by a drunk driver, and it's clear that people continue to think that if they have a drink or a few drinks, that they can get behind a wheel and operate a vehicle. And it's very tragic, the results, because it's the victims that are seriously hurt or passing away. It's never the driver themselves.
27: Right. And I think it's just, certainly enforcement is so important, but we can just do so much. Education is a big part of it, and what you and I are talking about right now is part of that education, so the people understand, particularly when it comes to driving intoxicated or impaired and so on. And it's not just the person that's making the bad decision. We all have to watch out for that. And if we know anybody that does that, or we see it, or you're at a party or a barbecue or what have you, please, please do something. And then, of course, know what the laws are, particularly when it comes to that move over law. They had a big press conference. I know the police department and County Executive Ed Romaine were in on that, just to educate more people to that. And it's supposed to be

0: very satisfied that we're all doing the best job possible and everything within our means and resources to make sure that all the residents are kept safe, whether it's community events that either myself, the district attorney, or the police commissioner are speaking at. You know, it's all a joint effort and a similar message to everybody in Suffolk County.
1: Yeah, and I think that, you know, when we look at it, what did I read? 3,550 counties in the United States of America comprising the 50 states. And Long Island is right there in terms of safest. Folks, you got to think about that for a second, because that is a pretty amazing statistic and how lucky we are, particularly when you look at some jurisdictions all across the country that just don't get it when it comes to support, funding, and so on for our police departments and our sheriff's departments and so on. And I think that that's important. So the calendar is clicking down, and we're getting close to back to school. And this is like a yearly tradition with you guys. This is amazing. I just I get so thrilled when I talk about this stuff. You have that back to school giveaway, and I know some of the kids don't want to hear this, but yes, it's back to school is coming very closely. Tell us about that. You come on every year and you talk about this, but this is fantastic, Sheriff.
0: Yeah, we've been very fortunate. We were able to give out 1,500 backpacks yesterday. To not only kids and families who are in need, but they had the necessary school supplies for them. And, you know, it's very essential. We don't realize how many young kids in our communities do not have the necessary school supplies to start the school year off. And so we're very happy. This is our fifth year. EJ's PJs was there to give kids a new pair of pajamas to start the school year off. Texas Roadhouse gave out vouchers for free food. And, you know, the not-for-profits that really helped us make this happen, Supplies for Success, Promise of Hope Foundation, True North Community Church, and Helping Makes You Happy, really helps us make this opportunity occur. And, you know, it's a great way for a lot of the community to come and engage with law enforcement. And really hope that these kids have a great start to the school year.
1: Yeah. And I know it's almost a number of years that I guess you've been doing this, and I know the feedback on that has just been absolutely amazing. These are tough times. Affordability is an issue. It's an issue, a political issue, but it's also a reality issue. It's an economic issue, and I think this has, you know, helped out so many different people, and again, underscoring the leadership and having this happen, and also getting those organizations to help out. I would ask you if it's a difficult thing to get organizations like this to help you guys out, but I'm almost thinking it's probably not that Long Islanders are willing to help out really at the drop of a coin, so to speak. Sheriff?
0: Yes, you know, Long Islanders are very generous in how they can assist their neighbors, most of the time neighbors that they will never know or ever meet. And our START Resource Center, the correction officers and correction staff that works there has been fabulous in developing these partnerships where we're able to give out the backpacks on Thanksgiving. We're able to give out the turkeys and the garnishments that come with Thanksgiving. And then, you know, a week or two after Christmas, we're able to give out Christmas toys and pajamas again, and usually socks to families that are in need. And it's through all of these organizations and partnerships we've developed that have helped us be able to accomplish all of this.
1: And excuse me, one of the programs that you do obviously is that intern program, and myself as a teaching at Suffolk Community College for a good number of years on some of the young people that want to go in law enforcement, for what you do in terms of the internship program, I think that's a fantastic program. It's not an easy program, but it's important for our young people to really get acquainted with law enforcement, because I think many of them go into it. Tell us about, you just had the intern graduation.
0: Yes, we have 36 interns who participated in our 13-week program that really is geared towards college-age students to give them a hands-on experience. You know, this is the first year we had New York City Department of Corrections SEEDS Cadet Program, who are affiliated with John Jay College, participate. There were about a dozen of them. And they all got had the opportunity to see not only our two facilities, but our warrant squad, Domestic Violence Bureau, Marine Bureau, while all learning firsthand from the officers that are working there. And, you know, they

0: learned active threat scenarios. They got to meet, got to attend the legislative meeting. And overall, you know, they got to meet with our district attorney, our police department. So, you know, I think it's a well-rounded experience for all of our young people.
1: So at what point does the application for that, for next summer, I guess it's too late now, but when can young people, parents or so on, can look, have an eyeball on when they might be able to apply for this program?
0: Well, we have a fall internship program. Okay. And a spring, so anyone can apply at any time, and, you know, we would make our best to make sure we can accommodate the individuals with their schedule.
1: All right, so that's important, because I think this program is so important for that. Do you ever see any of the interns? I guess I'm sure you do, but let me just ask it this way. You ever see any of the interns going to the Corrections Academy or the Deputy or the Police Academy for Deputy Sheriff and so on? Have you seen, has there been that transmission into that?
0: Yes, we have seen many that have joined not only our ranks, Suffolk PD, Nassau, PD, and even NYPD, you know, and it's, you know, it's very heartwarming when you see the pictures of them, at their graduation from, their respective agency that they're, have now been employed with, that we had a small part in the development of them, having an interest in law enforcement and pursuing a career with whatever agency they're currently employed.
1: It doesn't come any better than that. Does it take time from some of the sworn members to make sure that they get the proper training in the intern program? Is there a dedicated force of individuals within the Sheriff's Department that actually become part of the mentors or the teachers or what have you?
0: So we have about four or five deputy sheriffs and correction officers that work inside of our community relations unit that oversees our internship program. So they're the prime coordinators of the entire program, the 13-week program. They evaluate and interview every person that's a potential intern, and then they coordinate with all of the outside agencies and internally where the visits are going to be and who will be speaking to share their area of expertise.
1: So now we're going to switch gears. We'll go back to one of your favorite topics, is hockey. And yesterday I had Frank McKay on, and he was talking about the event for Brandon Busey. I hope I'm saying it right. A Long Islander who does play with the Carolina Hurricanes, and he actually brought the Stanley Cup. Did you see the Stanley Cup, Sheriff?
0: Yes, I had the opportunity to meet Brandon and take a picture with him in the cup, which is an awesome experience. And, you know, the one thing, you know, that was a great experience. But when you meet Brandon and see how he engaged with the community, it was really heartwarming that, you know, he was like a regular person and really cared about everybody that wanted to be part of this tremendous experience.
1: And so the whole idea, I know this event took place, was to honor him or to honor a program, or I would think more to honor him. I mean, he certainly was a local guy. I think he went to Miller Place High School, and really to achieve such great status. And I just don't understand why the Islanders didn't get him, Sheriff.
0: Well, you know, he's had an interesting career. And the fact that he is from Long Island and also won the Stanley Cup, because when a team wins the Stanley Cup, each player has a day with the cup, and they can do whatever they want. And, you know, he chose to share it with the communities that helped pretty much raise him in the hockey world. And we had the opportunity of presenting him with one of the Suffolk County Sheriff's Office jerseys, and our deputies had the honor of transporting the cup to make sure I had arrived safely at the next destination for him, which he was extremely appreciative.
1: Now, if I can remember right, the Sheriff's Office hockey team, that you guys do play the Suffolk County Police hockey team, will you be using Brandon on your team?
0: No, we wouldn't want to use that unfair advantage against them. Our goalies are good enough, and we'll do the job that we need to do to win the game.
1: Okay, Sheriff. It's always great to talk to you. Now, I do want to get this in, is another corrections officer exam. Folks, this is such a great career, and particularly working for Errol Toulon would be probably one of the greatest experiences of your lifetime. What's going on with this list? Another test that's coming up.
0: Yes, the deadline to register for the exam is September 16th of this year, and the test is scheduled for October 24th. Starting salary is now $60,000, with the top step after 8 years is $155,000. So, you know, the registration is open. You can go to www.suffolkcountysheriffsoffice.com/join-SCSO and be a member of One of the Best.
1: One of the Best, without a doubt. Once again, Sheriff Errol Tolan. Sheriff, thank you very much. And we'll talk again in a couple of weeks. I look forward to it. Thank you, Sheriff.
0: Thank you. Have a happy Labor Day.
1: Yes, absolutely. So before we go to break, we can either take a phone call or two. We can bring up a subject, because we will be taking phone calls at 135. Our number here is 631-451-1039. I have time for a phone call or two. In the meantime, as I said earlier in the program, we've got a big show scheduled for Friday. I'm going to try to make some sense. That why is one of the simplest things to do in a democracy becoming really difficult, becoming the subject of Supreme Court decisions on how to keep voter registration constitutional, how to keep it fair. There's a lot of schools of thought out there among the American people. Some people saying everything is fine, cut it out. This is just Donald Trump trying to turn the apple cart upside down and so on. But in reality, it is, you know, when there's smoke, there's usually fire. A lot of smoke going on there. I think what moved me to a large direction was what was happening in New Jersey when they did find 600,000 people on the voter rolls that were non-citizens. And I started off the program by talking about the mere fact that citizenship is what you need as a criteria to vote and to be 18 years old. It seems that that would be kind of simple. And what does it take to go to vote as a citizen? Well, is there any way in which to show that you're a citizen? Well, of course there is. There's a lot of different ways, you know. Birth certificates are very, very important. Any sort of, you know, Social Security and so on is needed to a large extent. Identification, government identification, and so on, should be something that is done maybe in the early days of the registration, the first registration, and after that there has to be some sort of a voter ID. Many states have voter ID, by the way, folks. It's not something that is alien. So the SAVE Act, which would include voter identification, should not be so impossible. I don't understand what the controversy is over to qualify voters in the United States. And why are we having continuation of court decisions? Even the court decision from yesterday was immediately challenged by a lot of states, and you can include the great state of New York, decided that they were going to immediately challenge. The problem is the challenges from yesterday and today, based on the initial court decision from yesterday, they have said you can't challenge yet because the court decision just happened, and that it has to be some time for it to settle in. I mean, it's to that point where as soon as something happens in terms of any sort of voter registration, the SAVE Act, and that there's major, major opposition to it. Does not anybody wonder why that is? Why are we opposing voter registration? Why are we opposing voter ID in terms of voter registration? And also to just make sure that citizens can vote. That's all. And it's that citizens is the prime criteria. All sorts of arguments are being used, including our own senator, the senior senator from the state of New York, Chuck Schumer, is calling it, Jim Crow 2.0, that it's stopping people from voting, that it's racist and sexist, and all this other stuff, when in reality that is nothing more than an excuse. So I always wonder, and I think we as Americans should wonder, why are we opposing this? Why do we oppose a mere system that is as simple and easy peasy to get done and just register citizens who are 18 or over? Why would this be so impossible? And yet there's major opposition. And by the way, the 22 states that filed briefs to oppose yesterday's court decision, which, by the way, is not even going into effect. It just sets guidelines for the USPS, and it's to the point that this is such an incendiary issue that I'm not getting it. And that's why I'm hoping on Friday that we're going to have a roundtable discussion on this and find out what is wrong, What is happening? Who's voting? Are persons who are non-citizens, are they getting on the voter rolls and are they voting? And what is the objective to that? Are they necessarily voting for one party or another? Do the Republicans, do they see an advantage of this for themselves? Well, I'm going to tell you that they don't. It's not for the Republicans. It's the Democrats. They're saying, well, they're going to do better with any sort of voter registration from non-citizens for themselves. We're going to take a short break. We're going to take your phone calls, folks. When we get back, 631-451-1039.

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1: 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North Shore, South Shore, all the news from our island in one place. 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
2: For 103.9 LI News Radio, I'm Jay Oliver. A 22-year-old Long Island man now accused of attacking several vehicles with an axe in Brightwaters. Someone calling 911 on Sunday afternoon around 1:30 and reporting the man with an axe on Pine Drive. And when police arrived, they found Giorgio Stravoulakis with the axe and at least three vehicles that were damaged. Stravoulakis, who lives in Pine Drive, was arrested. He was charged with criminal mischief. The Nassau County DA's office says it's taken down an alleged drug ring out of the island. The DA and Donnelly, along with Long Beach Police and the FBI, seizing more than 20 weapons, a large amount of narcotics, more than $100,000 in cash last Friday. Police arrested 34-year-old Charles Burns at his Long Beach home, and that's where he stored the drugs, cash, and guns. And according to the DA's update, Burns was running heroin, fentanyl, ecstasy, and cocaine from Queens and Long Beach and other parts of Nassau County. For 103.9 LI News Radio, I'm Jay Oliver.
4: ABC News, I'm Michelle Franzen. The U.S. and Canada digging in on tariffs. Canada outlined tariffs on U.S. goods set to go into effect September 8th in response to the U.S. 50% tariffs already in effect for a variety of Canadian imports. Those tariff hikes will likely get passed down to consumers. ABC's Elizabeth Schulze has more on what it could cost Americans.
5: We just got a new estimate from the Yale Budget Lab. They say that in total, all of the tariffs, including the 50% tariffs on Canadian imports that the U.S. put in place, will cost the typical American household $1,100 per year. That is a notable number when you're thinking about the fact that households are already paying higher costs because of persistently high inflation on other goods and services.
4: Thousands of customers remain without power in Gary, Indiana, after severe storms and flooding nearly 2 weeks ago. The state's power company estimates power will be restored by midnight. On Wall Street, stocks are up in afternoon trading. This is ABC News.
6: From the LI News Radio Weather Center, plenty of sunshine heading for the day today. The high temperature 82. A clear night tonight, low 62. Sunshine Tuesday, high 80. Mainly clear Tuesday night, low 62. Wednesday, sunshine, high 80. Mainly clear Wednesday night, low 66. Thursday, sunshine, high 82. Showers and maybe a thunderstorm Friday, high 84. From the LI News Radio Weather Center, I'm meteorologist Jim Rinaldi.
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20: And once again, welcome back, moving right along, heading right up to that 2 o'clock hour. We got the phones open, 631-451-1039. I don't know if anybody got a chance to see Abdul Saeed, the U.S. Senate candidate from the state of Michigan, voted dutifully by the primary voters, and he absolutely answered no questions yesterday on Fox News. I give him credit for going on to Fox because, of course, you're going into the lion's den as a socialist to go into Fox News, but at the same time, didn't answer any questions. They asked him about men and women's sports. Why do you ask me that? What about affordability? What about this? I mean, come on, answer the question. Say, look, I think it's a good idea. I think it's a bad idea. I don't know. So I learned very little about him. He's not as slick as Mandami. Mandami's the slick one. Abdul Saeed is interesting race. Whether he can do it or not, I don't know. It's going to be up to the people of the state of Michigan. But I found out absolutely nothing about him, which I'm kind of disappointed. Wanted to know a little bit about him. And he was on Fox, and that was it. But he was on Fox. What can I tell you? 631-451-1039. We've got Mike over there in Rocky Point. Good, Mike.
21: Hey, Tom. How are you?
20: I'm doing good. What's going on?
0: Tom, Fox News and Comedy Channel, where truth goes to die.
20: Yeah, but why didn't he answer any questions? He didn't answer any questions.
0: Well, because it's not a real station, Tom.
20: Like, well, why'd he go on it, though? That's my point. Just don't go on it.
0: When you pay $1 billion for lying about the election, you're not a real news station, Tom. It's a joke.
20: Wow.
0: Everybody knows it's a joke, except you guys. But, Tom, you know, you're talking about, you know, Captain Chaos with the election, Tom. Tom, there's, you know, the Heritage Foundation, Tom?
20: Certainly do.
0: Okay, they're a conservative group thing.
20: Yes.
0: Tank, I believe that, yeah. They did a study, Tom, from 02 to 2022 on election fraud, on election voting. You know what they found, Tom? They found 23 people over, there was over a billion ballots cast during that time span, and only 23 people voted fraudulently, illegally, whatever, however you want to term it.
20: Right.
0: And I mean, that statistically non-existent is voter fraud, Tom.
20: But Mike, you could say that.
0: It is an embarrassment.
20: It's not true, though.
0: What is this guy doing?
20: We're looking at what happened in New Jersey. 600,000 people were seen on the voter rolls that should not have been, and 600 voted. You could say what you're saying, but the facts are now starting to come in that there's the opposite of that. So you say one thing, I say another thing. But yeah.
0: I say look it up, Tom.
20: I will look that up. And yes, I've read some of the different, this is not happening anywhere in the country. All I would ask you is listen in on Friday. We're going to do a whole show on it. You can call in. Anybody else can call in. You have questions to ask. Steve Gillen's going to be in the studio, and we're going to be answering questions and talking about some of the facts and figures that exist there, and why many people are concerned about the integrity of our voting, as I am. In the beginning, I wasn't. I said, maybe, you know, a small amount, but I'm not subscribing to that anymore. There's too many facts, particularly when the far left governor of New Jersey comes out and saying, well, we had people that did vote and so on. A lot more than one person, as you said. But go ahead, Mike.
0: No, Tom, she said 6,000, they were on the voter roll. She did not say they voted, Tom.
20: No, she did. She said there were 600 that voted.
0: Yeah.
20: That's what I heard. But all right, so look, well, hopefully we'll have more of concrete facts on Friday.
0: You're going to have a roundtable discussion, but you have your people there, Tom. You got Steve Gillen, the former plumber, who has about as much experience in election, voting as I do. None.
20: Well, no, that's not true. I mean, if you think about it, anybody can go out and do research. That's what our democracy is all about. It's about civic associations.
0: Simple, Tom.
20: What?
0: Why don't you have somebody from the election board on the show with you? So they can either refute what he says.
20: I want an impartial individual. I want an impartial individual. And by the way, we're opening up the phones, Mike. You're saying, I got partisan people. We're opening up the phones. Anybody can call in on Friday and can say whatever they want. And that's important.
0: Roundtable discussion?
20: Yes, it is. When you open up the phones and say, look, I'm sure you're going to vote. I'm sure you're going to call in. You obviously have some strong feelings about this. So give a call in. Let Steve answer your calls. Yeah.
0: If you keep sending me my checks, I'll call in, Tom.
20: But you what?
0: That's not a roundtable discussion.
20: Sure it is.
0: That's not fair and balanced. You have no.
20: You're opening up the phones to the public. That's roundtable.
0: To counter what your experts, your so-called experts are saying, Tom. There's nobody there. You have no.
20: You know, you speak, if you have to speak to facts, you can. Things are happening.
0: How is that
20: with
0: fair and balanced? I know.
20: It's fair and balanced when you get people that do the research. Facts are facts. And they're stubborn things, as Ben Franklin would say.
0: The facts are you put a moron in the White House.
20: That's a fact. That's a fact. Donald Trump is a moron? I mean, that's a fact, okay?
0: Yes,
20: I mean, the guy, I mean, has an impeccable history in terms of development in the city of New York and being able to put a multi-billion dollar business together. That's not a moron. I mean, Mike, come on.
0: No, it's a moron. He's a moron.
20: He's a moron, all right.
0: He's white trash.
20: All right. White and he's white trash, too. Yeah, right, right. I mean, again, I can go through the charitable organizations that family, the Trump family, Eric Trump.
0: Watch how much him and his family made off of so far in a year and a half in office. How much they've made off of him being in the White House.
20: They have businesses. They're in the business to make money.
0: And as we looked at the debt go to $40 trillion, Tom, 11 and a half, which Trump is responsible for.
20: The truth of the matter is, on the $40 trillion, it was the Biden and Trump administrations that put half of that on there. It's it's constantly increasing over a generation. So any president that's in there, unless we get a hold on how to deal with the deficit that we're having right now and the over debt, it's going to keep on increasing no matter who's president. Kamala Harris or whoever else that you want to put in there is going to increase that debt. And half of it, out of $40 trillion, they said Biden and Trump were responsible for half of that. So
0: yes. I just did. I said 11
20: right.
0: and a half.
20: But I don't think it matters. I don't think it matters unless we conceivably change the way in which we do business. We're going to have a problem with that deficit. And I hope sometime we do get to it. But anyhow, thanks for your phone call, Mike. Appreciate it. 631-451-1039. When one thinks about it, obviously, there's going to be people that are going to, say exactly, I mean, of course, what our prior caller just said, that it's just not there. It's not happening. It can't be. It can't be. But it is. When you have Democratic governors that are saying, well, the motor voter rolls and all of that that took place, it's a big part of what's causing this anomaly of people voting that shouldn't be voting. To me, it's the simplest thing in the world. Just be a citizen. That's all. And somehow verification of citizenship. That's all it is. Okay. And of course, the 18-year-old part, that's easy. But to say that it's just not going on and that people are morons, you know, you lose the argument when you start to degrade individuals. The use of the word moron is not a scholarly way in which to, you know, make any sort of a debate. 631-451-1039. Terry from East Patrick. What say you, Terry?
3: Oh, boy. You sick again? I hear a cough going on with you.
20: Nah, you know what it is? I was eating potato chips during the break, and they got caught in my throat.
3: Okay. Mike, please give it up. I'm so sick of hearing your voice. Please shut up. Listen, Tom, you made a comment earlier regarding the drivers.
20: Yes.
3: You were kind of soft about all of it.
20: Well, soft. I'm saying people are driving like crazy lately. You know, you notice that,
3: yeah,
20: Terry?
3: You were very like.
20: Well, that's what I told that to the police commissioner, and it's true. They are. You know.
3: That, of course, it's a nightmare out there.
20: Yeah, no, it is.
3: Look at the stop signs. These are any race, age, anything.
20: Yeah.
3: Okay, it's not just and they're smoking pot and Patrick Village.
20: Yep.
3: They're all drinking in all these bars.
20: Yeah.
3: They're
20: no.
3: sitting in their cars and leaving. How come the cops are not sitting there and giving tickets?
20: Well, the point is they are, though. The point, we don't have enough police officers to deal. You know, the local precincts, they do have every once in a while, they'll watch a particular stop sign. Let's say Terry from East Patrol gives a call to the local precinct. Hey, there's a stop sign in front of my house. They're constantly going through it. Eventually, they'll put somebody there. But we just, you're never going to have enough police to deal with 100%. So therefore, on a program like this, we tell the people, hey, calm it down a little bit. Try to drive a little bit more sensibly. You're never going to save time. You don't save time by putting your foot on the gas and going in and out. It just doesn't happen when you think about it. And yet,
3: Go ahead. I'm sorry.
20: No. You know, again, people have to understand that. And I'm glad I had the police commissioner on to talk about this sort of stuff. They're doing the best job that they could, but we can't have cops on every corner watching it. We can't. It's just not.
3: The driver's tests are a joke. Oh, can you stop? Can you do a parallel park? They need to put everybody out on the road and see how they really drive.
20: Yeah. Well, you know,
3: it's a joke.
20: You got to have some common sense. You got to self-regulate, Terry.
3: It's impossible.
20: Self-regulate. That's important.
3: You know, when sometimes I take a nice ride at night, you know, I like the night air and all that. And then by the time I get home, I'm okay. Oh, I'm almost home. And then boom.
20: Yeah.
3: Somebody does something terrible.
20: I know. You got to watch. I know.
3: And I'm close to death.
20: Yeah. I'm seeing it here. I'm seeing it. I see it when I go to work here, when I come to the airport. I see it. It's like, you know, people, you know, they're cutting in and out and they get behind you. You're supposed to be 10 feet for every 10 miles an hour. Okay. And, so at 50 miles an hour or 40 miles an hour, they should be 40 feet behind you. You should be able to see their front license plate and their headlights from your rearview mirror.
3: Right.
20: How many times you look in your rearview mirror and you see their windshield and that's all you see? Guess what? They're too close.
3: I'm so glad you mentioned about the headlights. How are these 6 headlights legal?
20: Well, in many cases they're not. No, it depends if they're add on mods to the car, they're not legal. They're not legal.
3: It's like I was absolutely two. I just I had to close my eyes and just hope I didn't get killed.
20: Yeah.
3: I mean, how can that be allowed? Stop it. Please, police, pull them over.
20: Yeah.
3: Please, stop it.
20: Big part of it. You're right.
3: Listen, I live right off of Patrick Yapink Road. And this is a very dangerous road, people.
20: Yeah.
3: Very dangerous. There's a lot of bad accidents right there. And the hospital's right here.
20: Yes.
3: And then, I mean, how many times do the cops have that road blocked off because there's another major accident there?
20: Right.
3: They the minute that light changes by Lowe's, it's like a speedway. I don't know what can they do.
20: The only thing we could say is self-regulate. Calm it down a little bit. You know, you can go to the traffic court and they're crowded as all heck. What does that mean? The police are writing out a lot of tickets because of the violations that are taking place. So it's not that the tickets are not being written out, the summonses are not being written out. They are. And they're crowded over there and they're making a heck of a lot of money. So if you don't want to have to pay a ticket or so on, just self-regulate. Many times, the person that's weaving in and out of traffic will get away with it 3-4 times before they finally do get caught. So it's just, you're not saving any time. You're not doing anything extra. Just drive normally. Yeah, that's all I can say.
3: I know. I'll see you at the light as you chill.
20: It's so true.
3: Everybody.
20: It is so true.
3: At the light.
20: Yeah, it's so true.
3: Listen, I try very hard. I drive as close to the speed limit as I can. On the highway, you got to go a little bit faster.
20: You do. Yeah, you do. You're right. You're right about that.
3: You know, but I'm on the service road. It says 30 miles an hour. I do 30, and I'm getting people. Well, even now, it's like maybe I'm trying to teach a lesson. In the meantime, I'm going to get killed teaching a lesson.
20: Yep.
3: I don't know. I'm not in a good mood today, so I got to get off the phone.
20: All right. Well, I'm glad you called, and hopefully you have a brighter day than you're having right now.
3: Okay. Yeah, send me some brightness, please. Okay.
20: Thanks, Terry.
3: Bye, Tom.
20: Okay, 631-451-1039 is our number. Again, this whole thing about, well, first of all, what Terry brings out is important, is that whole idea about traffic safety and so on and so forth. You know, our police department doing the best that they could. Like I said, all you have to do is go to, what is it, TVB down there in the Hot Park. I mean, the lines are long. The tickets are being written out. The cops are doing their job. And by the way, when I was a police officer, I always felt, and people would say this to me, that you gave me a ticket for the cell phone, but I'm not doing that anymore. And believe it or not, they work. Sometimes if you get a cell phone ticket, you're not really going to talk on your cell phone when you're not supposed to. Or if you're driving too closely, then you're more cognizant of it after you do get a ticket. So tickets do work. But if you could remember this before getting the ticket, then you're going to save yourself points on your license and you're going to save yourself the fine. Because money is money, and you don't want to give it away. When you get a ticket and you have to pay a fine, you know, that's kind of like a waste of money. You could have went out to dinner somewhere at one of our fine restaurants here on Long Island, so if you think about it. But in any case, I hope people start to take more, again, I keep using the phrase self-regulation when it comes to driving. That is so, so important. Going back to the big issue for the week, and we're going to be talking about a Supreme Court decision, you know, relative to voting. And, you know, again, is there going to be two schools of thought? You know, I don't even hear the opposition, like the Chuck Schumer opposition, that their opposition to voter identification and also to try to look at the voter rolls and to see if there's any sort of discrepancies that are going on. They don't necessarily look at that. They're looking more at trying to do historical racist rhetoric by saying it's Jim Crow 2.0. That's what Chuck Schumer says. And he holds a lot of power because he's the minority leader. So he can control a lot of votes, and he does. So instead of passing the SAVE Act, which they did in the House of Representatives, he can control the Democratic votes in the Senate and stop them from voting for it by merely saying that it's racist. And that the reason why you're going to pass the SAVE Act is because you don't like minorities or whatever the point that they're trying to make. Of course, how far from the truth is that? All they're trying to do is to make sure the integrity of the voting system. That's all. I think it's as simple as can be. And we, for some reason, politically in this country, we want to make issues as complicated as can be. And that's what this voter issue is going to be. And as far as people, you don't need experts to compare voter rolls, to compare citizenship, to compare if you got a driver's license from a state that gives out driver's licenses to non-documented persons. You don't need an expert to do that. You need the list. You get the list from the state. These are the driver's license that we gave out that are people that are non-documented, but we gave them out here in the state of New York because that's what we want to do because we're a sanctuary state. Okay. Then once you get those lists and you find out, all you have to do is cross-reference it. Do you need to be a elections expert to do that? No. You just cross-reference. The organizations like Project Civica, they're doing that. It's a lot of work, but you don't need to be any sort of cerebral expert to figure it out. And then lo and behold, you find out that some of the people that were registered to vote, and this is just one example I'm giving, that you read the people that were registered to vote actually had a driver's license that was given to a person who was a non-citizen. Lo and behold, what do you have? You have a non-citizen who's on the voter rolls. Then you go one step further. Where did they live? Okay, they live somewhere in Onondaga County. Did the last election, did they show up to vote? Did they sign in? Or did they mail in a ballot? Then lo and behold, you find out they mailed in a ballot. Okay, no big deal. Somebody who wasn't supposed to vote that was given out a driver's license as a result of the sanctuary policies that we're going to help out these people that crossed the Rio Grande River during the Biden years, and we're going to give them all sorts of stuff, including debit cards and so on, and now we're going to give them driver's licenses so they can go out and maybe they can get a job driving or whatever, or just give them the driver's license. Difficult time, by the way, for them to get insurance on cars, so maybe they'll get a car and they'll drive it without insurance, which I hear so many instances of these people with these migrant driver's licenses that are driving automobiles without insurance, and people are getting into car accidents with them and they're having trouble getting paid because they didn't have a driver's license. I mean, excuse me, they didn't have insurance. They had a driver's license. So all of this is taking place. All right. This is all happening. So you don't need an expert to do this. Now, if you do this, if you have 4,000 volunteers across the country that are doing the cross-reference between voter rolls, driver's licenses, and registering to vote, and somehow there's a mix-up, there you have persons on the voter rolls that have registered to vote and have actually voted, and we're not supposed to do that because they were given the non-migrant or the migrant ID, whatever you wanted to call it, because of the sanctuary status. It's happening in about 20 or so states, and it also happening in very important close races that we're seeing on the congressional level and so on. It's gonna play a lot in the elections coming up in November. But to go out and say nobody's voting or two people voted and so on, the numbers are showing that. Once again, before we close out, I say on Friday, listen in. We're going to have the facts. We're going to have the figures. We're going to have the problem that we're dealing with right now, the anomalies in the system, and the mere fact on all the different aspects of what's occurring on the registration of people in this country who may not be citizens. We're not going to take a short break. 2 o'clock hours upon us. Everybody have a good day, great day, safe day. We'll see you all tomorrow.

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6: For 103.9 LI News Radio, I'm Jay Oliver. The Nassau County District Attorney's Office said it's taken down an alleged drug ring out of Long Island. The DA and Donnelly, along with Long Beach Police and the FBI, seizing more than 20 weapons, a large amount of narcotics, and more than $100,000 in cash last Friday. Police with the arrest, 34-year-old Charles Burns at his Long Beach home. That's where he stored the drugs, the cash, and guns. And according to Dan Donnelly's update, Burns was running heroin, fentanyl, ecstasy, and cocaine from Queens and Long Beach and other parts of Nassau County. A Smithtown man, from New York City, dead after a head-on crash happened in Ulster County. State police troopers responded to the two-car crash in the town of Olive on Sunday. 19-year-old Peter Bonifant was reportedly heading westbound on Route 28 and crossed into the eastbound lanes, hitting 72-year-old Philip Jacobus' Mercedes-Benz. Still unclear what caused Bonifant to cross into oncoming traffic. For 103.9 LI News Radio, I'm Jay Oliver.
7: ABC News, I'm Michelle Franzen. Pennsylvania's health department says two people have died due to measles. The first deaths in the state from measles cases in 35 years. Pennsylvania Governor Josh Shapiro is now urging people to get vaccinated.
8: Both of the individuals were from Lancaster County, and both were unvaccinated. We hope and we pray that those deaths will be the last.
7: The CDC shows a record number of measles cases nationally for a second straight year, with 2,700 cases reported across 45 states. Health departments reporting the vast majority of cases involve those not vaccinated. Canada detailed plans today for retaliatory tariffs on U.S. goods set to take place and begin September 8th. Canada's finance minister says they'll match the U.S.-imposed 50% tariffs on certain Canadian imports already in effect. Thousands of residents in Gary, Indiana remain without power 2 weeks after severe storms swept through. The state power company estimates it'll be back on by tonight. This is ABC News.
9: From the LI News Radio Weather Center, plenty of sunshine heading for the day today. The high temperature 82. A clear night tonight, low 62. Sunshine Tuesday, high 80. mainly clear Tuesday night, low 62. Wednesday, sunshine, high 80. Mainly clear Wednesday night, low 66. Thursday, sunshine, high 82. Showers and maybe a thunderstorm Friday, high 84. From the LI News Radio Weather Center, I'm meteorologist Jim Rinaldi.
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14: Welcome to Healthy Lifestyle with Lorianne. I am Coach Lorianne, America's number one take action success coach and strategist, empowering, educating, inspiring, and igniting people like you to take action with jet propulsion, step into the fullness of who you are meant to be. And we love having you here, and I'm so glad that you've joined us today. Today, we're going to speak about management of athletes. How exciting is that? So it's an episode that you really want to stay in with, because we're going to speak to Julia Hurley from the juliahurley.com. She is just an amazing individual, a dynamic entrepreneur, nationally recognized real estate broker, author, speaker, media personality, and former elected official who's built an incredible career at the intersection of business, leadership, and influence. As the owner of Just Homes Group, Julia is known for innovative marketing, high-level strategy, and a deep commitment to serving her community. She's also an author, a recognized leader in life coaching and personal development, and the founder of sports management company dedicated to helping athletes grow their brands and opportunities. With a decade of political experience and a passion for empowering others, Julia Hurley is truly a force to be reckoned with. Welcome, Julia, and I definitely want to talk about the books you have and all that exciting things. By the way, the website, thejuliahurley.com, is going to be in all of her links to her books will be with this episode. So we're excited to have you here. Welcome.
15: Thank you so much. That was a wonderful intro. I appreciate it. Thank you so much.
14: Oh, no worries. No worries at all. I appreciate that you're here, and I love talking about this. First, coming from politics myself, I do love talking about that and love business building. But I think what you're doing is really very interesting. So help us understand how you've confluenced the sports management, real estate, life coaching, being an author. You have a lot of things going on here. So let's have a little backstory before we dive in deeper to your actual athlete management.
15: Yeah. So it's all connected. Everything's connected. People are all connected. You're, you know, six phone calls away from the president at any minute. You know, people don't realize how connected the world truly is and how connected they truly are. And when you open people's eyes to that opportunity for themselves, who is it that you want to meet? Who do you want to be? Who do you want to be around? Okay, well, 6 degrees of separation at any time, we can find that for you. And that's what my career was based on. Politics are relationships. You sure. Start, at, yeah, exactly. It's all relationship based. So learning how to create foundations for good relationships, learning how to maintain good relationships leads you into opportunity. And once you see opportunity, you act on the opportunity. And that's where a little bit of a different skill set comes into play. And that sometimes, most of the time, requires coaching. People aren't always born into those conversations or those rooms or those abilities, but they have a natural talent for something. So I had a natural talent for relationship building and connection, which led me into real estate. And I've been doing that nearly 15 years. And the ability to remember every past client, their kids' names, their husbands, wives, what they purchased, when they purchased it, what it was like, these stories that you bring yourself to be part of is no different than being a politician and talking to every person you shake hands with. You just remember things. And then you connect those things and those people with something that they want or need, which in real estate is housing or commercial real estate. And then you do enough of that for enough people, and those people bring you opportunities. And through those opportunities, you meet bigger people with bigger opportunities.

0: doing a couple of home purchases and leases for athletes and then asking them, asking me questions. Well, what about insurance? What about utilities? What about internet? What about this? Do you know somebody that can fix my car? What about a pet sitter? What about a house sitter when I'm gone? Do you know people? Of course I do. Of course yeah. I do. And that turned into, do you know a financial planner that you can trust? Do you know a tax CPA that you can trust? They trust yeah. me. I trust people. I make the connection. And then yeah. I manage that relationship. And now we've yeah, gotten to the point where it's like, yeah.
1: That's the, what I refer to as circles of influence. It's your network, right? And you become the go-to person. And the more they see you as that expert and having those connections, the easier it is. I mean, I would call you right away, Julia, and be like, okay, I'm looking for this. And you're like, I got a guy. Don't worry about it. I got a girl for this. So, and that's where those connections come up. And that's where that trust, no, like trust factor comes into is that they already knew you through buying real estate. And now they start asking you other obvious questions to which you have a yes answer to. You know, you have people that you can refer to and you can connect the two together. And that's a beautiful gift that you have. That's definitely a wheelhouse that you sit in nicely. And you're right. It is a very much aligned with being in politics is that you need to be able to listen, hear what someone wants. Theoretically, I mean, this is how it's supposed to work, right? Listen, hear what people want, and then be able to figure out how to solve the problem, right? Right? Not every politician's mm-hmm. like that, but really good ones are. They listen. So that's the first number one thing. That's the number one point in being a good real estate agent is listening to what the client is wanting. Yeah. Yeah. So you got into sports, helping athletes, find their homes and things like that and becoming that go-to person for them. So then you ended up stepping into management of these same athletes and their companies.
0: Yeah. And that led us into introducing them to their agents. So we have a lot of athletes that come in that don't have an agent. I am not an agent. I have no desire to be an agent. That requires a law license. You know, a lot of agents aren't attorneys. They should be. Those are serious, serious, serious multi-million dollar contracts. I have zero interest in negotiating that on anybody's behalf, but I do know some really good agents. I know some really good lawyers. I know a lot of really good people at that job. So then it became, okay, I trust you with this financial planner. He's making me good money. I trust you with this real estate investment. You've put me with a good RIA, RAI. I trust this CPA firm. They're doing really great on my taxes. I trust that this business entity was done properly. You set me up with a good attorney. Now, do you have an agent? Of course I do. I've got someone that is so good for this personality and this position for what you need. Let me introduce you to 5 to 10. You fill them out. Talk with them. I'm happy to be on the phone with you. We'll talk about how you feel about it. And I manage that relationship. So it's turned into managing a lot of their interpersonal relationships that affect their businesses, either positively or negatively, but they trust that advice is there and I include them in it. I don't just do it and then walk away. I include them in the relationship process, in the conversation process, in the decision process, and then I give them all of that information to empower themselves so they feel like they have control over all of themselves as a business.
1: Yes, yes, yes. I mean, oh my gosh, I'm so happy because so often a coach tells people what to do and that's not our job. Our job is to walk the journey with them and show them all the options, give them a 360 and help them and encourage them to be able and empower them, the word that you used, to be able to make those decisions for themselves based on the information that they have. That is absolute brilliant. The other thing that you said that is just so important is that you know where your wheelhouse is. You know where your areas of expertise is and you're allowing them to stay in their wheelhouse. Real important element here. You know what you're good at, right? And when you know what you're good at, you bring in other people. So you brought in the financial advisor, the CPA, the tax person. You brought in the agents, right? In order for them to make a decision. That is what one should look for. And that's what differentiates from good coaches, from good advisors, from good management teams is they're giving you the opportunity to make the decision. It's kind of like what we did in politics. I was a chief of staff and I would 360 a topic so that the

0: decision maker, the elected, would be able to be uber informed, right? Have a lot of information and be able to make a decision on what's best for their constituency. And I loved doing that. I still love doing that. And as a coach, I do that, right? And you're doing that as well, is we give our constituency all the information so that they can make the best decision for them. It's not always the step or journey I would take, but it's the journey they choose to take. And we're alongside them as they take that journey too. It may not be the person I might choose, but it's the person that they felt comfortable with. And that's what's important, not me telling them what to do. And that is something I see other people doing. And it's always cringy for me. I'm just like, make sure that coach has been trained and make sure that coach has a coach, because if they're not coachable. And if they tell you what to do, run, just run.
1: 100%.
0: Yeah. I see that often, and it's, it makes our job more difficult in doing what we do. But so let's back it up for a second, because now I'm absolutely intrigued, Julia, of how you got started in doing this. I know how I did, and my audience knows how I did, but I want to know how you got involved in this, because this is something that definitely morphed over the years. You can see that it was this and then that and then this, and it all makes sense. When you talk about your story, your trajectory of where you are now, it makes perfect sense. But let's go back to the beginning. What started this? First, how did you get into politics? Why did you get into politics?
1: God. So I got into politics during 2008. I was standing in line to vote, and my state representative was in the line, and he made some really inappropriate comments, and I did not know who he was at the time, and I called him out on his comment, and he did not appreciate that, and he was very vocal about how he did not appreciate that, and I had no idea who he was, and I did not care who he was, and I was very clear that I told him that I do not care who you are, and I will beat you in your next election. And he was an 18-year incumbent, and I had no idea. I had no idea who he was. And to this day, I've maybe spoken 6 total words to that man. I don't know who he is. I have no interest in knowing who he is. I know who other people thought he was until he was beaten. So when I took that place in the state of Tennessee, state legislature, Tennessee had, for the first time in 150 years, had a Republican majority, and it was by one vote, not very many votes. So it wasn't really a majority. It was a true, in what I see it today, back then, it was a true legislature. People had opinions. You were allowed to fight and argue, and there was opinions on both sides, and everybody had a seat at the table. It was very interesting. It was very tumultuous. A lot of people were worried about their careers. Hindsight's 2020. There could have been a lot of things done differently. Fast forward to today's legislature. It's a super, super, super Republican majority. I think there's 10 elected Democrats in the whole state. I mean, it's very waning at that point to have any opinion. There's no opinion. There's only one opinion. And it makes politics very boring. It makes it very,
0: it's actually one-sided. Very, yeah, it's, well, not even just one-sided. What it is it's, you know, the best decisions are made with most information. So all the different opinions, I always surround myself with people who are contrary, because I want to know, I want to understand, because I may not think of that. 9 times out of 10, I don't think of what they're saying. And when they say it, I'm like, huh, good point. And it allows me to readjust and realign with some other views. And if you don't have those other viewpoints and you don't have those lively conversations, respectful, legislative, you know, I think that's something that we're lacking these days, respectful conversations without throwing cards at each other, just respectful conversations, and understand that we have differences of opinion. We're just coming at it from a different angle. But there's a process I do when I do speaking engagements, and it's all about learning that there's different ways to get to the same end result. And I think that's something that we're very sorely lacking in elections these days and in our electeds these days. Because back then, for me too, it was a lively conversation. And sometimes it was like, whoa, that was fun. But the thing that came out of it that I always thought was so interesting as an observer and doing it was that all these different ideas came out and got put on the table, and the best got picked up. Not just one side, not just another side. It was like the best of the best ended up coming together, and it created a really good a really good version for that day based on the information they had that day. And that's something that makes me crazy too, is that you could get another piece of information tomorrow, which could change your position today. That 100%. It's like, oh, I didn't have that piece. Now with that piece, it changes the puzzle. Let's look at it again. But, you know, now it's, they're spending more time poking at each other on a personal basis. And for me, that's always a flag on the field that you don't have information. If you're poking at a person, you don't have information. I want concrete information so I can make a decision. And that's something that you're doing with your clients, is you're helping them make decisions based on concrete information, not on personal attacks or anything like that, on that. But I love that you took him out, you challenged him. I love that you took him out. Yeah. I love that you were like, no, it doesn't matter to me who you are. It doesn't matter what your title is. This is not okay. And that you spoke your mind. And that's the beauty of what I think our republic is about, is being able to speak our minds, because you can't do that in other countries. And a lot of people don't know that, because many of the people here in our states have never traveled to other countries and understand what their lives are like, and that they can't say what they want. They can, but there's ramifications, and we don't have those kind of ramifications here so far. So it's really, it's exciting that you did that and you took them on, girl. I'm like, high five that. That is so cool. So then you started doing that. And you're loving it. And then what made you then shift? So, I mean, it's...
1: Yeah, so I stayed in politics for 10 years. I was state executive committee woman for one term for 4 years. And then I was a county commissioner for one term for 4 years. And I was secretary of the state's county commissioners association. And I always said to myself, I was never going to be a career politician. I don't care how well liked or not well liked I was. It did not matter to me. I was putting a 10-year term limit on myself. Period. End of story. And that's exactly what I did. I kept my word and said, I'm done. We're done. 10 years I've served. I'm good. People ask me all the time, are you going to run again? When you get a little older, are you going to run again? Could you run again? I do not have any interest in doing that. I will write checks. I will attend fundraisers. I will support good politicians. I prefer to support younger politicians. Women would be great. Please go run. But I have no interest in seeing my name on a ballot again. I'm out of that part of it. 100%.
0: Yeah. Yeah. There's three levels too that a lot of people don't understand. And I love being able to talk about something like this. There's three different steps in becoming a politician. One is to have the party support. And that's one kind of conversation. The next conversation.
1: If you can get it, good luck.
0: If you can get it, yes, because I totally understand that. And then the next one is actually reaching out to the people. The third step is actually doing the job. That's the easiest part of running for a position. But yeah, when you don't have the party behind you, and I know that story all too well as well, is that, you know, they weren't supporting, of course they went and supported a man. I'm just like, okay. So, I made it really difficult, and that I feel like that's always been my job, is no matter what I'm chasing or what I'm going to do, I just make it really difficult for them to say no to me. Just really, really difficult. Not being difficult, but just make it really difficult, because it's a hard choice when you come prepared and you have the information and you can answer the call. And that's what you did. You made it difficult. Yeah. I love that.
1: That's just life in general. I need to know what I'm doing at all times, and everyone else does too. And in a day and age where people get their news from TikTok, which is fine. I love TikTok. It's very informative when used correctly. It can be very helpful. It's sound bites, 30 to 60 seconds, 5 minutes max on a video. People are in and out. They want as much information as quickly as possible. They want to feel like they are an expert in something. So it's helping guide people through understanding as quickly as possible what those sound bites are, what they actually mean, where that comes from, and why. So you can use that knowledge to the best of your ability for you and your family to make great decisions based on what your needs are only.
0: Yeah. 100%, 100%. And that's why some of this stuff makes me a little nuts, because you're not getting all the information and you're not taking the step beyond and you're making decisions on that information. Quick story. When I was working in the government, and I got a phone call from a constituent, and I had not good news to tell them. It wasn't a happy ending. And I was told, don't tell them that. And I was like, no, that's the truth. So I'm going to tell them the truth. Because if I don't, they're going to make a family decision based on the information I tell them. And if I don't tell them the truth and I tell them what you want me to tell them, it's going to push them back farther when they find out, and they're going to lose trust in the government. And I don't want either to happen. So to be able to make an informed decision, you have to get the right information, even if it makes you uncomfortable. And they were not happy when I told them. Mm-hmm. However, later on, they came back and told me how much they appreciated that we were very forthcoming with it, because they were able to make a proper decision, and they moved ahead so much faster because they weren't pushed back because they didn't have the improper information. So I was like, no, we're always truthful. We always give the best information we know at the time. That is important because we're all making decisions for our families based on that information. So it's really something that we can't take lightly. I believe.
1: Agreed.
0: Yeah. So you're listening to Healthy Lifestyle with Lorianne. You know what? We're going to take a short break with, come back with Julia Hurley. You can find Julia at thejuliahurley.com. There's a reason why there's the there. We're going to talk about it when we come back from break. We'll be right back.
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8: For 103.9 LI News Radio, I'm Jay Oliver. 50 new names now added to the 9/11 Memorial in Westbury. It's ahead of the 25th anniversary of the terror attacks on New York City. Five of the names added to the front of the memorial. Those names are of Long Islanders who died the day of the attacks. 45 other names added to the back, where they're those who died of 9/11 related illnesses in the years following the attacks. Three people recovering after a six vehicle crash on the Long Island Expressway yesterday. The accident bringing traffic to a halt around 9:45 yesterday morning in Dix Hills. The three were injured but taken to a local hospital, but only as a precaution. All of their injuries, they are considered minor. The cause of that crash, well, it is still under investigation. For 103.9 LI News Radio, I'm Jay Oliver.
9: ABC News, I'm Michelle Franzen. Pennsylvania's health department says two people have died due to measles. The first deaths in the state from measles cases in 35 years. Pennsylvania Governor Josh Shapiro is now urging people to get vaccinated.
10: Both of the individuals were from Lancaster County, and both were unvaccinated. We hope and we pray that those deaths will be the last.
9: The CDC shows a record number of measles cases nationally for a second straight year, with 2,700 cases reported across 45 states. Health departments reporting the vast majority of cases involve those not vaccinated. Canada detailed plans today for retaliatory tariffs on U.S. goods set to take place and begin September 8th. Canada's finance minister says they'll match the U.S.-imposed 50% tariffs on certain Canadian imports already in effect. Thousands of residents in Gary, Indiana remain without power 2 weeks after severe storms swept through. The state power company estimates it'll be back on by tonight. This is ABC News.
11: From the LI News Radio Weather Center. As from the evening, we'll have mostly clear skies, patchy fog after midnight, and a low around 62. Wednesday morning, patchy fog, otherwise sunny skies throughout the day with a high near 77. Wednesday night, partly cloudy skies, overnight low around 65. Thursday, chance of rain, mainly in the afternoon, partly sunny skies and a high of 78. Thursday night, rain likely, mostly cloudy skies after midnight, and a low around 66. From the LI News Weather Center, I'm Chris Keith.
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15: Hi, I'm Dawn, and this is a true story. 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I was diagnosed with lupus, Hashimoto's, chronic fatigue, and other inflammatory conditions. I became so inflamed that I didn't even look the same. 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
0: 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Again, we're here today with Julia Hurley. She is unbelievable. TheJuliaHurley.com. What's the deal with the Julia?
21: And somebody took my name. I don't know who owns it, but whoever owns JuliaHurley.com needs to call me because I'd love my name back. Thank you. I have no idea who it is.
0: It's not like your name is Jane Smith. Yeah. It's Julia Hurley. It's not a common name, I don't think, anyway. But anyway, if anybody knows who has JuliaHurley.com, please contact us. We'll get it over to Julia so that those two can talk. In the meantime, all of Julia's information is down below, TheJuliaHurley.com. You also wrote two books. You wrote a children's book. It's called The Very Contrary Fairy, correct? What's that about? You have a copy of it, right?
21: Oh,
0: right.
21: Yes, I do. So it's about a princess that lives in a little castle with her dad. That's her fairy dad right there. And this is her caretaker. You see the face he's making. He's like, oh, I can't do this anymore. So she's upset. She's very contrary. She runs away because she doesn't like to be told what to do. And her dad comes to find her, and he basically ends it with, I used to be contrary too. And so they find each other, they talk, she apologizes, he apologizes, she learns that everything that he asks her to do is for a good reason, and she doesn't want to be alone or lost anymore, and she's very sad, and he's like, I understand, but this is not the way to go about it, like, we got to do it a different way, so it's very sweet.
0: Book. Oh my gosh, that's so sweet. And the other one, which we want to talk more about, is your real estate book, Panic to Profit.
21: Yes.
0: Yeah.
21: It's based on sports, you can see here. So it's a sports topic real estate coaching book. It puts both together. So whatever, if you love sports, you're going to find something in here for real estate agents that is going to be very useful for you. It's an FTT. First this, then this. Here's a game plan. Here's how you do it. Here's why you do it that way. Here's an example of how it works. And here's the information that backs that up.
0: Oh, that is so good. So good. I have a bunch of clients who are in real estate. I'm going to have to let them know to go to Amazon.com or go to your website because the links are right there. And we're going to have the links below as well with this episode so that you can go and get those. The Panic to Profit, what made you write that?
21: So last year I had a surgery that had me down for about 4 weeks. And I said, what am I going to do with this time? I'm just sitting in bed. What am I going to do? So I did two things. I wrote this book, number one, and I started learning the Italian language.
0: Yes.
21: One thing got completed, still working on the other. But I've said, you know, I've had all these ideas. I've had all these coaching programs. I've put all this stuff together for people before. Why don't I put it together in a book so people can just buy it?
0: Yeah.
21: So that's what I did.
0: Yeah. That's what my intentional success book behind me is. Same thing. It's my coaching program. So it's just, I love that. And it really is. And I love that you put the sports together. I have a running joke that I'll be like, I'll definitely sink that puck. Not a problem. And I'll get that into the end zone. And my husband's like, oh my God. He's like, oh, you're just tangling different sports together.
21: Okay.
0: But it's a running joke because it aggravates him. And it's kind of my sideline is to aggravate him. Isn't that my job? No.
21: That is your job. That is your job.
0: Oh, thank you. Thank you. See, you get me, Julia. You get me. No, that's really cool. And so now you do the management, right? You're helping them with their brands and with opportunities and seeing opportunity. I see a lot of, and you said it earlier when you were speaking, that people have opportunities put in front of them and they're like, this is great, but they don't take the steps. Why is it that you think people don't do that? Because I know you do. That's for sure. Yeah. Based on your story, I can tell that you do, and I know I do. If I see something and I want to do it, I just do it. I make the decision to go do it.
21: I think that people go into analysis paralysis. Yeah. And it's all fear-based. Everything anybody doesn't do is fear-based. Yeah. And I feel like the majority of people that have coached through fear or shame is someone somewhere in their past told them they couldn't. And they will never listen to the 30 people that said you could. They're always going to hear the one negative voice that said they could not. Oh, well, I remember I tried that once. Okay, well, Jesus didn't make the perfect goblet to drink out of and didn't build the perfect house the first time he became a carpenter when he was 10. This stuff doesn't happen overnight. You don't try one time. You try until you do. And people think because they see other people's stories that they've accomplished something so quickly, but they didn't. No one accomplishes anything quickly unless you won the lottery. You know,
0: yeah,
21: there's no immediate overnight connection.
0: Yeah, that 20-year overnight success that you hear about. Yeah, 100%.
21: Yes.
0: Yeah, and they're always looking at somebody else's. It's like looking at somebody else's green yard. It's like, well, you don't know that they were toiling over it for the last how many years to get it to that final point where it is today. So we see the end result and we want that like immediate. That's where that instant gratification, where social media is really hurting our society, because we're looking for that instant gratification instead of really enjoying the journey. And that's something that I say all the time, not only to myself, but to other people, is to enjoy the journey. It's all about the journey. It's more about the journey than the end result. You'll get there. So it's really, understanding where you have to go, surrounding you with the right person and just having that vision. But yeah, people get,
21: so that's the biggest part of it. Surrounding yourself with the right people. And again, people get stuck where they are. And they get really stuck. And sometimes people get so stuck that if they were to try to move from that position, they lose everything. And losing everything, even when you know you're in the wrong spot, is more scary than moving forward. So people stay. And they don't know where else to go. Say you live in a socioeconomically disadvantaged area and you don't want to be there anymore. And your immediate thought is, I have to leave. But then you're leaving behind other people. And then they guilt trip you on it, or they say, you can't, how could you do this to us? You can't leave us. You would rather stay there because of fear of being alone or trying to find the right people and the right place for you. You'll stay where you are. Yeah. And a lot of people just cannot fathom surrounding yourself with the right people means leaving the bad ones alone. You have to be alone. To move forward.
0: 100%. And just because you're leaving them behind doesn't necessarily make them bad. They just no longer serve you. They serve their purpose, for what they were and what they did and who they are. You've learned hopefully something from them. Sometimes it's good stuff. Sometimes it's not good stuff, but you've learned from them and they no longer serve you. So I like to look at it like that, is that maybe they no longer serve you. Is it painful? Is it difficult? Yeah, it is. But the moving is so much better. I mean, having done it myself and blown up my whole entire life and moved forward, it's hard. It's scary, but oh my gosh, the freedom and the peace you get by stepping into the power of who you're meant to
21: be. There is freedom in fear.
0: Yes. Yes.
21: And you have to take it. You really, really, really have to say, this is so scary, I'm going to do it anyway. And if the people around you don't support that, those people need to go.
0: Yes, yes, yes. You need to have, and it's better to have one or two. I always look for the raving cheerleaders. Like my bestie, she doesn't always understand what I'm doing, but I'm telling you, she is a cheerleader. She's like, okay, you're doing what now? But she's like, okay. And she's just, those are the people. My husband is like, okay, behind you, doing this with you. When you don't have your right, you're not in the right room. You know, your ladder is on the wrong wall. Just take your ladder and go to another wall. And I promise you, and just like what you're saying, is that the right people will be put in front of you, and those people will help you grow. If you feel like you're not growing, if you feel like you're being suppressed, if you feel like you know, people are holding you back. First of all, a lot of people, when they tell you those things, those stories that you were just talking about, it's their own fears. They don't want to do it. So they don't want you to do it because they're fearful. And I get it. And that's okay.
21: It's not, they're jealous. They're not jealous. People aren't jealous of you. And a lot of people say, oh, well, so-and-so said they're just jealous. They're not jealous. I mean, maybe way, way, way, way, way somewhere they might be. They don't think that when they're acting that way. I think that most people just act out of fear. Well, I couldn't accomplish that. How could you? Well, I thought we were on the same playing field. Now I'm going to lose you. So fear of loss. And then you're afraid to be lost. And everyone's operating out of fear.
0: Yeah. Yeah. When you take fear off the table, you're unstoppable. And that 100%. Is a beautiful thing. And a lot of people are fearful going into politics, moving, doing, you know, moving into different jobs, changing direction because of being found out. So then that imposter syndrome comes in, or something you've done in the past that you're ashamed of or whatever. And I say, just tell the whole world. So that takes that off the table. Just tell the world.
21: Take it off the table.
0: I messed up. This is what I did. I'm taking it off the table because now you can't hold it over my head, because I already told you. Yeah, I know. I admitted it and I've moved on and I've grown from that. And that's why we have those experiences though, to grow, to learn from.
21: And that's why we coach our kids through. And it's like, this is how this conversation can go. So let's play it out before we actually go have it. Like, let's give 4 or 5 scenarios of you talking with this person specifically. What do you think they could possibly say back? And then I'll play that role. We're going to role play this until you're comfortable with exactly what you need to say.
0: Yeah. Yeah. I love that. Role playing is great. And I do that in my head, and I do that with my kids as well. And my clients is we do that. We walk through like, what's the worst that could happen? That's a really big statement too. It's like, let's really think about it. What's the worst thing that could happen? They no longer in your life. You get successful. You go do something that you really love. Oh, that's a terrible thing. All right, let's try another scenario. You know, so yeah, it's real good to roll those and have someone in your life, like a coach, like you, who will walk them through that and say, okay, like, why not? And that's a question I know I ask a lot, is help me understand, that's my TV show, and why not? You know, why not? Why wouldn't you do that? So what's holding you back? Why? And then when they start thinking about it, they're realizing that, for everything that you said, is that it's really somebody else that they're afraid to leave behind. And you don't have to leave them behind. You just are being held down by them if you allow it. So, and it's an allowance. And that's something that a lot of people don't understand. You can't shame somebody. You're doing that all by yourself, because you can't shame me unless I allow it. Right. And you can't be held down unless you allow it. So you take steps, you find a way, there's always a way. And that's, to me, those are all excuses for procrastination and not taking the steps and not taking action. There are reasons why not to do it, and our brain works that way because our brains are wired to protect us. So our brains are like, ruh-roh. What they don't understand is our brains don't know the difference between what happened 20 years ago and what happened 5 minutes ago. And there's a difference between, here's a bear running at me, that's why we have it, run away or do something different, right? And it being real emergency, a real fear factor. Mm-hmm. So, and that's what social media is doing to everyone. That's what 24/7 news is. 24-hour news is the worst invention ever, because it's constantly.
21: I just don't watch the news. It's not hard.
0: I don't either.
21: Turn it
0: I
21: off.
0: Don't either.
21: Just turn it it's off. Like, read a book. Pick up a book. Read a book. Talk to your neighbor. Go to a not-for-profit. Volunteer somewhere. Find something positive to give back, and that will come back to you. Whatever you're putting out there is what you're getting. And if you're in your room and you're watching TV or you're playing a violent video game, you're doing something that you know is negative for your body, negative for your energy. That's what you're getting in return. That's all you're going to get in return.
0: Yeah.
21: So whatever you're putting in is what comes out. So you got to put in the good stuff so the good stuff comes out.
0: And that means in your eyes, your mouth, your ears, what you're watching, what you're hearing, social media, news, the whole nine yards. Yeah, I don't watch it. I can't. I can't tolerate that. And it does. It puts you into that state of fear, and they want us in that state of fear. So they're constantly pounding. And what's a belief too? Belief is a thought you think over and over and over again. So if you're hearing the same thing over and over and over again, it suddenly becomes true. It's not
21: right.
0: Proved out as true. And something you said earlier that I do want to circle back to is, The one item that you focus on, even though 20 other people say that you can do it, and you focus on the one person who said you can't, you already have proof. It's about allowing someone like you, a coach, to walk alongside your journey to say, well, let's look at the proof. You know, give me proof that you can't do that. Why can't you do that? Why can you do that? here's the proof why you can it. Let's show you the times that you've been successful. So you're telling me you've never been successful in your life. You've never done something that you've, you know, done for the first time and you weren't successful at it. Prove that to me. Show me that. No, no, I did this and I did that. Ah. And those things start building up and now we're changing our lens. We're focusing on things that are real. Cause I used to do that too. I would focus on the one bad thing and forget all the good things. Right. So
21: yeah. On stage, I think people are inherently wired for that for safety reasons. You know,
0: yeah.
21: We're not that old. What, 6 million years maybe. So whatever they say, carbon dating, if you believe in that stuff at this moment, we're however many years old. So we're not that old to have lost 3 generations ago where there was no refrigeration, there were no vaccinations, there was just all we did was live and die by what we could kill and eat three or four, right? For my age group. So there's 3 generations before me and then the one before them. So 4 generations ago, people had nothing. They still believe that if you put a chicken on your stomach with the cut, the chicken would absorb your sickness and you would heal because the chicken would fly away. I mean, people can't fathom that was 100 years ago, right?
0: So we are
21: wired for fear. It saves us.
0: That's from hunger,
21: from starvation, from getting mauled to death. But we don't have that problem at the moment. So we have to train our fear into action.
0: Yes. Yes. So if someone were to take action now, what would be one thing that they can do other than, of course, getting your books, and working with you is what could they do right now to start training themselves to get away from fear? Because fear is the only thing that's holding you back. That's the only thing.
21: It just depends. It depends on what they want to do. I mean, if they just want to go work out at the gym, we do a step by step, something so small. And it's like, okay, I want to go to the gym. Great. Go to the closet, put your shoes on, walk to the front door, go back to the closet, take your shoes off, put them back in the closet. We'll do it again tomorrow. And we're going to do that action every day until you're compelled to say, I put these shoes on. I have to go outside the door. Well, great. How far are we going to get? Let's make the goal. And people don't have goal setting skills and they don't have support in goal setting skills. It could be something super simple or it's going to be, I need to make $10 million. By this year of my life, it's the goal. I have to do it and I want to get there. Then we make a completely different set of small steps, but it's always going to be the consistent small step that gets you to the goal. So we have to set the goal and then set the steps and then hold you accountable to it.
0: Yes. And have somebody holding you accountable to it.
21: Yeah.
0: You know, it's so funny. Quick story. One of my coaches who's also a friend of mine now and I coach for him is Jack Canfield. He was from the Secret. Jack is amazing, but he tells us this story and he's on with his coach because our coaches always have coaches, right? He's on with his coach and he says he wants to lose weight. So his coach went, great, drop and give me 10. And he was like, what now? What? And he goes, yeah. Now. So here's Jack. He goes, oh, okay. And he drops and gives him, well, almost 10, but he drops. So that was the important part. But that's to your point is that we have a goal. Let's take baby steps to get us there. Let's really intentionally do it today. I'll wait till Monday thing doesn't work. You know, just because you skip a day, we're trying to strive for consistency. Consistency gets you results. And if you look at anybody who's successful, it's about the fact that they were consistent and they kept moving forward. And sometimes if you're trying to lose weight, I call it releasing weight as opposed to losing it because our brains, if you lose it, it keeps trying to find it. If they're releasing weight and suddenly you decide that you eat like a mini chocolate bar and you're like, oh, well, no, I blew it. No, you start the next minute. So it's just, okay, we're human. It's okay. Start the next minute though. And we just keep taking those steps. So I love your coaching style. I love, love, love what you're doing. I encourage everybody to go out. If you have little ones and I'm going to be a grandma soon. So I'm going to go get the Very Contrary Fairy so that we have that story because they want us to give books to them, which I love, and get the real estate, sports related real estate panic to profit either from the website, thejuliahurley.com. There's the link there for both of your books there, and or go to Amazon and you can get it right there. But Julia, you are absolutely a dream, that you're out there and you're doing this work and you're helping people, walking alongside them and giving them these tools and doing it in the unabided, you know, there's no excuses for you. You're just
21: unauthorized.
0: Like,
21: I'm very unauthorized.
0: It's always
21: we're
0: authorized.
21: Gonna do it.
0: But yeah,
21: yeah, we're doing it.
0: Yeah, I love the non-negotiable element of what how you coach, and that's really important. It's like, okay, this is what we're doing, and it's the we're doing it kind of thing. So I think that's really great. Thank you so much for being on today. We really appreciate having you today.
21: Thank you very much. Everybody, have a great day.
0: Thank you all for joining us today on Healthy Lifestyle with Lorianne. I hope we earned the privilege of your time. Again, I want to thank our guest today, Julia Hurley. All our information will be with this episode. And look for our show next Saturday at 3 p.m. on JVC Broadcasting and, of course, iHeartRadio. 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
29: For 103.9 LI News Radio, I'm Jay Oliver. A 22-year-old Long Island man now accused of attacking several vehicles with an axe in Brightwaters. Someone calling 911 on Sunday afternoon around 1:30 and reporting the man with an axe on Pine Drive. And when police arrived, they found Giorgio Stravoulakis with the axe and at least 3 vehicles that were damaged. Stravoulakis, who lives on Pine Drive, was arrested. He was charged with criminal mischief. The Nassau County DA's office says it's taken down an alleged drug ring out of the island. The DA and Donnelly, along with Long Beach Police and the FBI, seizing more than 20 weapons, a large amount of narcotics, more than $100,000 in cash last Friday. Police arrested 34-year-old Charles Burns at his Long Beach home. and that's where he stored the drugs, cash, and guns. And according to the DA's update, Burns was running heroin, fentanyl, ecstasy, and cocaine from Queens and Long Beach and other parts of Nassau County. For 1039 LI News Radio, I'm Jay Oliver.
4: This is a special report from ABC News. I'm Michelle Franzen. Fans are mourning the death of Dolly Parton, the country music legend known for her lilting voice and writing songs that hit home, including Jolene and I Will Always Love You. Parton turned to acting in 9 to 5. And she also expanded her empire to support charities close to her heart, but Parton always kept to her southern roots. In an interview with ABC's Barbara Walters, Parton talked about her push to be seen beyond her looks.
5: I want people to know there's some brains beneath the wig and a heart beneath the boobs. And I think people are beginning to see that.
4: Her publicist says Parton died in Nashville, Tennessee, peacefully and with family. Her nephew, Brian Seaver, says they'll make sure her legacy lives on.
6: Our family and the team she has entrusted with her legacy will work diligently to ensure her spirit will live with us forever. Dolly was a farmer, just like her daddy. He farmed the soil. She farmed songs and happiness.
4: Parton was 80 years old. This is ABC News.
7: From the LI News Radio Weather Center. As from the evening, we'll have mostly clear skies, patchy fog after midnight, and a low around 62. Wednesday morning, patchy fog, otherwise sunny skies throughout the day with a high near 77. Wednesday night, partly cloudy skies, overnight low around 65. Thursday, chance of rain, mainly in the afternoon, partly sunny skies and a high of 78. Thursday night, rain likely, mostly cloudy skies after midnight, and a low around 66. From the LI News Weather Center, I'm Chris Keith.
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15: It is Tuesday, August the 25th. This is Scott Jennings broadcasting for Salem, and I have an unfortunate task to bring you sad breaking news this hour. Legendary singer, songwriter, and country music icon Dolly Parton has died at the age of 80. Her nephew, Brian Seaver, has revealed this news just a few moments ago in a social media post. He has confirmed the death of Dolly Parton. Dolly Parton, 80 years old. Her career spanned decades. It included Grammy wins, several roles in movies, and later in life, she had a musical even written about her life titled Dolly. Parton was preceded in death by her husband of nearly 60 years, Carl Thomas Dean, who died in March of 2025.

You know, we hear a lot these days about conviction, but real conviction isn't measured by what you say when it's easy. It is measured by what you're willing to do when your beliefs are tested. And that's what makes Charlie Kirk, American Martyr, worth watching. Oh, our friend Charlie. At its heart, this is not a political story. It is the story of a man whose Christian faith shaped his character, guided his decisions, and gave him the courage to stand firm in the face of opposition. Charlie understood that faith

0: isn't something that we practice for an hour on Sunday and then leave it behind. It's meant to influence how we live, how we lead, and how we serve others every day. Charlie's story challenges each of us to consider the legacy that we're building through our own faithfulness and whether we are willing to live boldly for Christ when it matters most. Go to angel.com/SJ. Do it today. Become an Angel Guild member. And when you do, you can watch Charlie Kirk, American Martyr, and help bring more stories of faith, courage, and conviction to audiences around the world.
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3: For 103.9 LI News Radio, I'm Jay Oliver. The Nassau County District Attorney's Office said it's taken down an alleged drug ring out of Long Island. The DA and Donnelly, along with Long Beach Police and the FBI, seized more than 20 weapons, a large amount of narcotics, and more than $100,000 in cash last Friday. Police with the arrest, 34-year-old Charles Burns at his Long Beach home. That's where he stored the drugs, the cash, and guns. And according to Dan Donnelly's update, Burns was running heroin, fentanyl, ecstasy, and cocaine from Queens and Long Beach and other parts of Nassau County. A Smithtown man, another from New York City, dead after a head-on crash happened in Ulster County. State police troopers responded to the two-car crash in the town of Olive on Sunday. 19-year-old Peter Bonifant was reportedly heading westbound on Route 28 and crossed into the eastbound lanes, hitting 72-year-old Philip Jacobus' Mercedes. Band still unclear what caused Bonifant to cross into oncoming traffic. For 103.9 LI News Radio, I'm Jay Oliver.
4: This is a special report from ABC News. I'm Michelle Franzen. Fans are mourning the death of Dolly Parton, the country music legend known for her lilting voice and writing songs that hit home, including Jolene and I Will Always Love You. Parton turned to acting in 9 to 5. And she also expanded her empire to support charities close to her heart, but Parton always kept to her southern roots. In an interview with ABC's Barbara Walters, Parton talked about her push to be seen beyond her looks.
5: I want people to know there's some brains beneath the wig and a heart beneath the boobs. And I think people are beginning to see that.
4: Her publicist says Parton died in Nashville, Tennessee, peacefully and with family. Her nephew, Brian Seaver, says they'll make sure her legacy lives on.
6: Our family and the team she has entrusted with her legacy will work diligently to ensure her spirit will live with us forever. Dolly was a farmer, just like her daddy. He farmed the soil. She farmed songs and happiness.
4: Parton was 80 years old. This is ABC News.
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14: And we're going in and out of our breaks today with songs of Dolly Parton, who sadly has passed away at the age of 80. We heard that news just a few minutes ago. We'll get back to talking about that in just a little while. For the next few minutes, though, I have two interesting and amazing journalists on the line. Olivia Rheingold is here from the Free Press. Olivia, thanks for joining us today. You've got some remarkable reporting, and the reporting is the low levels of child malnutrition in Gaza. It's remarkable because you'd think, wow, that's great news. Why isn't everyone in the free world talking about this? And I think it's because it cuts against the narrative and the propaganda that there was a genocide or a famine in Gaza at all. Olivia, thanks for hanging on the line with us here to discuss your reporting on this. In August of 2025, Gaza was declared famine-stricken, but now new data shows that Gaza has one of the region's lowest levels of child malnutrition. Talk to us about the data. Talk to us about your reporting and what's going on out there with this story.
15: Right. So, again, you would think that this would be huge front-page news. This is the most robust nutrition survey to come out of Gaza since the war began. This is not just any study. This is a UNICEF-led team, and it's extremely robust data. And it shows that far from a famine, Gaza currently has remarkably low levels of severe malnutrition among children. So this is not just low for Gaza. This is actually low for anywhere in the region, if not the world. It really puts it on par more with like Europe or even North America almost. And when I spoke to UNICEF about this data, they said that both things can be true at once, that Gaza was famine stricken then and now is experiencing low levels of severe malnutrition in children. Well, the problem with that is that one, UNICEF USA, at least the U.S. branch, is still continuing to fundraise off of the claims that starvation there is still occurring. So that is one thing. The other thing is that just defies how the timeline for famines normally unfolds. You know, every famine is different. That is what every expert I spoke with said. But Sudan, for example, almost 10 years ago, South Sudan. I just had to check that to make sure I'm getting everything straight. South Sudan, nearly 10 years ago, a famine was first declared there. Fast forward to today, things are still not looking anywhere near normal or healthy there. They have very high levels of stunting, much higher than in Gaza, and acute malnutrition among children is still quite high. And so the experts I spoke with said that if there were a famine in Gaza a year ago, that you would still really see that playing out in terms of a higher malnutrition rate and a higher stunting rate. And so this new data has caused some experts to revisit that original famine declaration and ask, wait, did the experts have that right then? Was it fair to declare famine in Gaza originally?
14: Well, it certainly, Olivia, sounds like a case where the data is running headlong into the narrative or even the propaganda. And, you know, to me, it's more than just people online saying, oh, it's a famine, or oh, it's a genocide, or oh, this or that. You have news outlets that continue to use these terms. You have major cultural celebrities that continue to use these terms. You have major institutions, as you pointed out, that are telling donors, give us money, using these terms. And the data doesn't match any of it. And I wonder, based on your reporting, do you think that's ever going to be unraveled? Or do you think they were so successful with a propaganda campaign regarding what was going on with Gaza that no matter what the data ever says, are we ever going to be able to unravel the truth and change what's currently in the public consciousness?
15: No, because I don't think that this was really about facts. So I'm not sure that facts can really change people's minds. I will say one nutrition academic I spoke with who works at a very prestigious university, I sent her these slides that, again, are from a UNICEF-led team and show these low levels of child malnutrition. And I kind of heard her puzzling over them going, huh. And I asked her up front, I said, are you afraid to say that these numbers are lower than you expected? She genuinely paused for 6 seconds and then said, I don't know. I think I need more data. And so again, I'm not quite sure that this is about facts. The data that was collected actually was the gold standard metric of data. The original famine declaration was made on using a metric that is considered much less precise and more of an emergency use basis. And she was confronted with the gold standard metric and felt like even that was not enough to just say it like it is. So, yeah.
14: Well, obviously she fears professional retribution. And I think that to me is one of the saddest parts of this story is that a whole bunch of people who know better are going to continue to say things that are not based in data and based in facts because they fear the mob. And this entire story is about mob coercion instead of what the actual truth is. And that, of course, has influenced policymaking and our political debates and on and on and on. Well, Olivia Rheingold from the Free Press, thanks for your reporting on this. Very courageous. And we appreciate you making time for us today here on the Scott Jennings Show. Let's transition out to Seattle. We're joined by another journalist today named Matt Calkins. Matt spent 11 years covering Seattle sports before recently leaving the Seattle Times over an unpublished column examining fairness in women's athletics and the controversy surrounding WNBA player Sophie Cunningham. Matt is with us to talk about why he walked away from his column at the Seattle Times. Matt, thanks for making a few minutes for us today here on the Scott Jennings Show. Remarkable story. You wrote something that I'm sure you stand by to this moment that your newspaper didn't want to print. And instead of just putting up with it, you walked away. Tell us the story.
16: Yeah, well, it wasn't the first time they spiked a column of mine, but this was kind of the last straw for me. And what I basically wrote was I talked to two girls, high school girls, who had to compete against biological males. One of them lost a track meet or a track race when she was in eighth grade. Another one declined to play against a boy in a basketball game and has received all kind of vitriol from her classmates. And I basically interviewed these girls, and one of them was at a Sophie Cunningham rally outside of Climate Pledge Arena before the Fever played the Seattle Storm. And I basically just said, hey, just because you are agreeing with Sophie or these girls, it doesn't make you transphobic. That was really the heart of it. That's what these girls were saying. This is not an anti-trans movement. This is a pro-women's movement. It was fairly diplomatic, but Seattle Times didn't want to run it.
14: Hmm. And when they told you that they weren't going to run it, what was the reason they gave you?
16: So I gave it to them on a Friday morning. The editor looked at it, said, okay, we're going to take a look at this, but it won't quite be ready for Sunday's paper. And I said, that's fine. I'm not trying to rush this. Then on Monday, my editor said that his boss was going to take this to the top two newsroom bosses on Wednesday. And I'm already going, okay, this is kind of becoming an event already, just trying to get this in. And Thursday morning, I got a call saying, you know what, you didn't tell us what you were doing in advance, which happens all the time, really. So we're not going to run it. I called BS on it and said, I can't do my job here anymore. And I just gave him my 2 weeks right there.
14: And to be clear, you're an opinion columnist, right? It's your job to have opinions about issues
16: yes.
14: going on in the community and in the world.
16: Correct. Yeah, they pay me for my sports opinions. But kind of anytime I went against the grain, they just weren't having it. So just an incompatible situation.
14: You know, just like the conversation we were just having with Olivia Rheingold about the accepted narrative on this Gaza story, which she has the data on, I feel like there's some similarities here in that I think a lot of people believe that inside news organizations, there are certain opinions you're just not allowed to have, or at least if you have them, you're not allowed to write them down or verbalize right. them. Your situation seems to be confirming everyone's
16: yes.
14: worst nightmares about the news media organizations that are supposed to be bringing us facts and information and, frankly, opinions rooted in those facts and information. That's what we're buying newspapers for. That's why we tune into news outlets. You've been involved in journalism for a very long time now. Has it always been this way, or do you think it has gotten worse and over the line just in the last few years?
16: Definitely worse over the last few years. You know, when I first got to the Seattle Times in 2015, obviously Seattle's very liberal and they're going to attract a liberal crowd in their newsroom. But I would kind of run some columns that push the envelope a little bit. You know, I criticized an Antifa flag at a Seattle Sounders game. That's their that's the Major League Soccer team in Seattle, and that got in. You know, I wrote some columns you know, kind of about LeBron James and some of his political opinions and whatnot, and that got in. But as time went on, different people in the newsroom would kind of storm into my editor's office, and I guess people would talk smack on Slack about this, and it just kind of became a thing in the newsroom where this one guy is kind of going against the grain a little bit. And, you know, in 2020, 2019, kind of when everything blew up in terms of, you know, the wokeness, if you will. I try not to use that word a lot, but that's just what it is. It kind of all shut down. And anytime I tried to, you know, get, you know, an opinion that kind of ran contrary to the narrative, it got shut down. So I got four columns shut down, but I probably self-censored 100 of them just because I knew that there was no chance it was gonna fly.
14: Well, that in and of itself is incredible to hear you say that you had to self-censor your own writing because you knew it probably yeah. wouldn't be passable at the Seattle Times. I got one final question for you, Matt, and
16: sure.
14: I hear a lot of people asking this right now because of the WNBA and sort of the discourse in sports journalism. Why is it that sports journalism seems to be the most liberal, progressive, radical, woke corner of all journalism? What is it about the people who go into sports journalism or edit sports journalism that makes them such left-leaning people these days?
16: I don't know what it is. Clay Travis, who I'm sure you probably know, said that the sports media is more left-wing than the political media, and I believe that. I'm not exactly sure what it is. What's interesting to me is that all these people who have these expertise in sports, you know, football, baseball, just they know the ins and outs of it in a way that, you know, most people don't, and they're experts, and they blow me away with how much they know. But for some reason, they also think they're experts on politics. They wouldn't think they're experts on, like, astrophysics or something else, but for some reason when it comes to politics, they think they know everything. And, you know, they write these columns that they're so sure about, and they're just convinced that anyone who disagrees with them is wrong. That's not everyone.
14: They certainly get on their moral high horses about a lot of issues that have nothing to do with sports. Matt Calkins, former sports columnist for the Seattle Times, we'll look forward to your next landing spot and have you back here on the show. More news after this. Back to the discussion of the passing of Dolly Parton when we come back.
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3: JL, but you know, we get your LI in the PM replay show tonight at 7. 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And in case you missed it, you'll hear excerpts of conversations with Dr. Ron Sinagra, also Dr. Harlan Ullman from The Hill, Greg Whitestone on the Nevada Fires, and Dan Mack on the Nick Shirley Act. 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

0: You know that voice,
1: what's
0: that of Dolly Parton, one of the greatest country singers to ever live. Sadly, Dolly has passed away today at the age of 80, and we are talking about her career and her life here on the Scott Jennings Show in just a moment. In fact, our friend Lori Buckout from North Carolina, she's a candidate for Congress in the 1st District in North Carolina, is going to join us and give her reaction to the news that Dolly has passed. 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It is changing lives, and we hear these stories, and I'm so proud to bring them to you. The stories of actual customers whose lives have changed because of Relief Factor. Scott Jennings is here on Salem. It's Common Sense for the American People. And as I mentioned, I'm joined by my friend Lori Buckout. She's running for Congress in North Carolina's 1st Congressional District. Lori, thanks for coming back into the show with us here. I do have a message, by the way, from the President of the United States. Donald Trump has weighed in, quote, "very sad to report that Dolly Parton, one of the greatest country singers and far beyond ever, has just passed away. It's a true loss for millions of people. There has never been anyone like her and never will. In her honor, I am lowering the American flag throughout the United States for a 1-week period, beginning tonight at 6 p.m. Rest in peace, Dolly. The world loves you, President Donald Trump." Lori Buckout, when you heard this news, what was your reaction to the passing of Dolly Parton?
2: You know, I've been working so hard on the campaign trail, and you think, you know, your head's down, you're so focused. Dolly Parton cut through all that. You talk about somebody so universally beloved. I'm still in shock. This is a hard loss. I wasn't ready. I'm not ready.
0: You know, I think we're going to find that Dolly, I was thinking about this over the last hour, Lori, as this story has unfolded. You know, who are or were the most unifying people in our culture? You know, we're kind of living a divided culture, and maybe sometimes it's like we live in alternate realities from each other. But I think you just said it right. She cut through. Dolly Parton was beloved by people on the right, people on the left, people who don't care about politics that much, people in cities, people in the country. You know, she was one of those rare unifying figures that cut across so many cultural barriers, so many socioeconomic barriers. And it was hard to find somebody out there who couldn't tell you what their favorite Dolly Parton song was. That's the kind of role she played in our culture. I'm not sure there's anybody else like it, really, when you think about what she meant to so many millions of her fans.
2: You know, and her personality, if you read about her life, and I have, she's been a fascinating figure to me for a while, you know, as a woman, as a very successful woman, but as a philanthropist, as someone who cared so deeply about children, about her reading programs, someone who gave so quietly to so many people. If you read about her philanthropy and what she gave, in spite of being just a really nice human being, it's kind of astonishing. She gave so much so very quietly to so many.
0: She really did. Her engagement in philanthropy, and I know one of the charities that she was involved in was providing millions of books to children. She had a heart for children, and that always was something that shone through in all of her appearances, especially later in life. Well, Lori Buckout, I want to thank you for coming back here on the Scott Jennings Show. We're getting down to the end of the wire today. You're running for Congress in North Carolina's 1st Congressional District, and I think I'm going to leave the politics aside for the rest of the hour, and we'll have you back maybe after Labor Day to get into your campaign a little bit, but we appreciate you sharing your thoughts with us. I just want to wrap up here by going back over the breaking news. Country music legend Dolly Parton passing away peacefully, her family says, at the age of 80 here on August the 25th. She passed away in Nashville, Tennessee, 80 years old. Her nephew, Brian Seaver, shared a message on social media, which if you go on your feed, I'm sure you can find it. An exact cause of death was not released. Her team noted that she passed away peacefully after some recent health challenges. She had dealt with kidney stones, and she had spoken about some health difficulties following the 2025 death of her husband, Carl Dean. But Dolly Parton, we'll miss you. 80 years old, she's passed away. Scott Jennings is here on Salem. We thank you so much for listening, and we'll see you tomorrow.
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3: For 103.9 LI News Radio, I'm Jay Oliver. 50 new names now added to the 9/11 Memorial in Westbury. It's ahead of the 25th anniversary of the terror attacks on New York City. Five of the names added to the front of the memorial. Those names are of Long Islanders who died the day of the attacks. 45 other names added to the back, where they're those who died of 9/11 related illnesses in the years following the attacks. Three people recovering after a six vehicle crash on the Long Island Expressway yesterday. The accident bringing traffic to a halt around 9:45 yesterday morning in Dix Hills. The three were injured but taken to a local hospital, but only as a precaution. All of their injuries, they are considered minor. The cause of that crash, well, it is still under investigation. For 103.9 LI News Radio, I'm Jay Oliver.
4: This is a special report from ABC News. I'm Michelle Franzen. Tributes are pouring in for Dolly Parton. The country music legend, songwriter, and philanthropist died today. Her publicist says at home in Nashville, Tennessee. Parton was known for her massive hits over six decades, including I Will Always Love You, along with Jolene.
5: Jolene.
4: Parton
5: Jolene,
4: paved the way in the music Jolene, world and also Jolene. Turned her music success into a learning ground. Her nephew, Brian Seaver, today says the family will continue her work.
6: Generations of singers, songwriters, musicians, and dreamers from every walk of life and across every continent. By her example, we believe that anything was possible.
4: Parton also went on to win the hearts in Hollywood, acting in 9 to 5 and also Steel Magnolias and other films. She also used her name and fame for charity and opened Dollywood in Tennessee's Smoky Mountains. The family did not disclose the cause of death. Dolly Parton was 80. This is ABC News.
7: From the LI News Radio Weather Center. As from the evening, we'll have mostly clear skies, patchy fog after midnight, and a low around 62. Wednesday morning, patchy fog, otherwise sunny skies throughout the day with a high near 77. Wednesday night, partly cloudy skies, overnight low around 65. Thursday, chance of rain, mainly in the afternoon, partly sunny skies and a high of 78. Thursday night, rain likely, mostly cloudy skies after midnight, and a low around 66. From the LI News Weather Center, I'm Chris Keith.
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7: 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My name is Anissa. Thanks so much for joining us. So we're into the new year, and we are talking about things like mental health and wellness and recovery. And, you know, the best way to highlight those trends is really to talk to experts in the field and resources that are available. Water Gap Wellness is a dual-licensed facility in the Poconos. It is there if you need to get away for either addiction and or mental health needs. And, you know, we love to be a resource. We get a lot of people that come from Long Island and New York who are struggling, and, you know, many of them are either part of a big family, or they're working professionals, or, you know, some of them are individuals who just can't find their way, and really there's no wrong way to make that initial phone call. If you want to learn more about us, you can check out watergapwellness.com or give us a call at 646-599-0577. Our guest this week is Liana Ross from Gooding Wellness. Last week we had interviewed a couple other people from the practice. So Liana is the Assistant Director of Community Relations and really an expert clinician who's been in the field for many years. So we're going to talk a little bit more in depth about the work that they do and some of the clinical trends that they're seeing and services that they offer to kind of meet the needs in the community. So Liana, thank you for joining us.
8: Thank you for having me. I'm excited to be here.
7: So tell us first just a little bit about yourself, you know, what you do for a living, what you're specialized in, what you have a degree in, and whatnot.
8: Yeah, so I have a master's degree in clinical mental health counseling. I'm a licensed mental health counselor. I've been in the field for almost 10 years, and I started out in addiction outpatient, and so that is still one of my main specialties. So it's substance abuse, and now I've gotten into a lot of trauma work. So I'm trained in EMDR, which is a great form of trauma therapy that I've seen amazing things come from it. I also specialize in eating disorders, body image, relationships. I love to work with like people pleasers and codependency. So I would say those are my top niches.
7: Okay. So a couple questions. Mm-hmm. Love that. First, let's start with the trauma work. So I think Gordon had mentioned last week that you have 4 clinicians that are trained or in training for EMDR?
8: I think 5 now, yeah.
7: That's amazing. Mm-hmm.
8: It's really awesome because it's hard to find EMDR-trained clinicians in Long Island.
7: Very, yeah.
8: Like, I don't know why it's so hard. It's wild.
7: So you're trained in it yourself?
8: Yep.
7: Mm-hmm. And you've been practicing using that method for how long?
8: For only about a year now.
7: Okay.
8: Yeah.
7: Yeah. So can you just tell the listeners, like, you know, what that is and just a snapshot of how that works?
8: Yeah, sure. So it's an 8-phase process, and it uses bilateral stimulation, kind of like when you're walking or your eyes are going back and forth, and it's using a certain part of your brain to basically bring old memories to your forefront. And we like to say that these memories are, quote unquote, stored on ice. So we reprocess them and install a more adaptive thought process around that memory. So if, let's say, because of a trauma I went through, I think I'm not enough, we're trying to reprocess the way we think about that memory and turn that thought from I'm not enough to I am enough. I am loved. So that's why it's also you can be used. EMDR can be used with not only trauma, but really any mental health condition, which I didn't even know until I got trained. I think it's so amazing.
7: Love everything you just said. I'm trained in rapid resolution therapy. It's different, but like a cousin of EMDR.
8: Mm-hmm.
7: And a couple of the misconceptions, I feel like people think it's all about just talking about your trauma over and over again, which it is not. So the part about like reshaping the cognitions that come out of the traumatic experiences, I think that's so important, right? And that's like the big, you know, misconception about trauma therapy. People are like, oh no, trauma therapy.
8: Yeah.
7: And I'm like, you know, but how did the trauma, like, how does it affect you now? What are the patterns and the thoughts that come up now that are born from the trauma? That's the stuff that we're going to work on. So I love that you said that. And then the other thing was the, I don't remember. It's going to come to me. Question about it then. Mm-hmm. The sessions, how long do you typically see somebody for that type of work to, like, you know, start to help them feel better? Is it 1 session? Is it 5 sessions?
8: No, I'm glad you asked that because a lot of people, I think, have this misconception that's supposed to be 6 sessions and you're done, mm-hmm. which in some cases that can actually happen, but it's not a one size fits all. Our sessions are about an hour long, and I have people who have several memories that we get to. I would say it's more effective, and it won't be that usual long-term therapy unless you want it, as anyone could. But it's hard to put a number on it. If someone has like 1 memory, then yeah, maybe it's like 6 sessions, but it's hard to put that definite number.
7: I remember the other thing you just reminded me. So it doesn't need to be a fixed traumatic memory, right? Like trauma therapy can apply to different things that have happened throughout your life that might have been a disruption or something that affected

0: from somewhere. And so honestly, if you have just a negative cognition about yourself, EMDR is for you, or trauma therapy is for you. Mm-hmm. Because it really stems from the negative thoughts we have about ourselves because of a memory. And I think it's very easy for people to say, I don't have a trauma. Because when we think of trauma, I think a lot of times we think about PTSD from like being in the war, mm-hmm. or a car accident or a death. But a trauma could be growing up, our parent always pushed diets on us and made us feel badly about our bodies. That's mm-hmm. traumatic. Mm-hmm. So, and how that made us feel that we're not worthy, or I need to be this size to feel good about myself. Mm-hmm. We overlook so many things that goes on for us, especially as kids and teenagers, that you can do this trauma therapy.
1: If you're raised in an environment of guilt, like mm-hmm. constantly made to feel guilty, right? Mm-hmm. I've seen so many people, from my generation, I want to say, but like, I don't know why. Mm-hmm. There's a certain age bracket where so many people are developmentally affected by that. And then it internalizes into their adult life and their parenting life as they become parents. Mm-hmm. That in itself can be targeted as something to work on.
0: Oh, 100%. I work a lot within attachment wounds and attachment theory. And it is so interesting, kind of cool, but sad to see how our behaviors or the way we were parented as a child come up now as adults. Mm. And that's kind of like the inner child trying to come out, trying to be healed.
1: I love that. I want to ask a ton more questions about mm-hmm. that. I feel like all roads lead back to attachment theory.
0: Yes.
1: Right?
0: Great.
1: Yeah. It's amazing. So, you talked about codependency too. Mm-hmm. Does that have a tie-in with attachment that you could touch on?
0: Oh, 100%. With attachment, and with insecure attachment, it's kind of like this inconsistent caregiver or figure growing up. And so if we take that person and that person grows up, when they enter relationships, it's hard to feel secure in that relationship. It's kind of like they hold on for dear life because of this fear of abandonment. Mm-hmm. Why do they have that fear of abandonment? Well, because they had an inconsistent caregiver growing up. Mm-hmm. And so it can be seen in intimate relationships, friendships, jobs. It impacts all areas of our lives. And I think everyone has a little piece of codependency and people pleasing because we're human. It's just how much it impacts us on a daily basis.
1: Yeah. So, can you tell people how to find you guys? I think you're an amazing resource, one of the best on the island.
0: Oh, thank you.
1: And only been around for a few years, and very quickly, I was telling Gordon last week, like very quickly, grew success, right? And I mm-hmm. think that speaks to the power and the effectiveness of what you all do. So is there a website, phone number that you could share with the listeners?
0: Yes, you can find us on goodingwellness.com, and our phone number is 631-351-2940. And honestly, if you're looking for a referral, even if we're not the best fit, we always try to connect with other clinicians in the area. So feel free to call us, and we can try to get you the help you guys need. And yeah.
1: Yeah, that's perfect. Thank you, Liana. So, Gooding Wellness, fantastic resource. We've been talking about codependency, body image, relationships, attachment. Next section, I want to ask about like how self-medication plays a role in that. And I think that could come with drugs, alcohol, sugar, sex, gambling, shopping. Like, you know, mm-hmm. we're just medicating pain and, escapism as like a thing that is normal in our culture that, unfortunately, if not managed well, leads them to call people like me, because then they're in a crisis where they need to go away, right? So I believe that connecting with resources like you is a form of prevention, right? Like if people can do the work ahead of time, then it keeps them out of crisis. So really grateful to work with you all, and we'll be right back after a short break. 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We're a dual licensed facility in the Poconos. 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If you have questions about anything that we offer or anything you hear on this show, you could also give me a call at 646-599-0577. Thanks for listening. We'll be right back.
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4: Welcome back. You're listening to Looking Ahead, sponsored by Water Gap Wellness. Thanks so much for joining us. We're having a great conversation with Liana Ross from Gooding Wellness. She's the Assistant Director of Community Relations. We had interviewed a couple people from the team last week as well. Just a wonderful practice on Long Island, in Cold Spring Harbor. If you're looking for, therapy, outpatient therapy, trauma therapy, virtually or in person, please check them out. They're really great and they do amazing work. I was talking to Gordon last week about, like, why are you guys so good at what you do? Like, what makes you stand out? What distinguishes you? And it came up that the team, just a really good team of clinicians, like specialized in different things, seasoned clinicians. They've been in the field a long time. And I think that really determines, like, you know, how well people do in treatment. Cause I've worked with people that have tried therapist after therapist and they get frustrated and they're like, forget it. I'm not going to do this anymore. I don't even need therapy. It's just making me more stressed out. Mm-hmm. But anyone I find that contacts you all, it's a positive experience immediately. You know, you got a 5-star rating online. Like it speaks for itself. So. Thank you for working with us and agreeing to do the show.
5: Of course.
4: So we were just talking about a few different trends, super interesting stuff that just goes back to like the way we're raised, development, attachment, relationships, codependency, how that feeds into negative thoughts that we might have throughout life and just say, oh, well, that's normal when really it's not. And it feeds into other issues. So my big thing, Water Gap Wellness, we do have both licenses. We can treat substance or alcohol use and or mental health. So we'll get those calls where the person's like, I'm not really sure why I'm calling, but I know that I've drank off and on too much over the years and I have anxiety and sometimes I don't feel good about myself. I'm not really sure which one was first. And people are always trying to figure out like, well, I'm not really an alcoholic. And they put these labels out there and it's not that it doesn't matter because it matters. But the fact is, if you're not happy in your quality of life, then that's worth addressing, right? And whether it's mental health comes first or an addiction comes first, you can sort that out in treatment, right? So my question for you is what you've seen in terms of like self-medication trends, whether it's through drugs and alcohol or other means like sex, gambling, shopping. I think it's just rampant in our culture and our society and worth addressing because I feel like we all do it. I know I do it. Like when I'm having a tough day, I find myself eating sugar and downing caffeine. Mm-hmm. Like that's self-medication, right? So what have you seen with that, Liana?
5: Yeah, well, you bring up a good point that it's not just alcohol and drugs, that it's other things too, whether it be turning to any other vice. And I speak about this a lot with like parents of, let's say, kids who are struggling, because a lot of times I'll work with the parents and it could be gambling, it could be sex, food, shopping, anything to take us out of ourselves. And what I've seen a lot of is definitely the alcohol, right? And it's the one drug that people don't question, that do question why you're not doing, right? It's so socially acceptable. And that's why I think there's definitely a hard time to identify when it's a problem. Let's say if it's another drug, it's a quote unquote easier to be like, oh, this is more of a problem. So I think a lot of alcohol use, I would definitely say the gambling, because now that these gambling apps are legalized, I've seen a huge rampant of kids coming in. I say kids, but they're like young adults coming in with issues with money and losing a whole bunch of money because they're on the apps, right? And it's like that instant quick fix. You're doing it with all your friends, right? So it's like, oh, we're hanging out. And then before you know it, you have no more money left in your account. I would say definitely even with sex as well, right? Because we're surrounded by, we have OnlyFans, we have porn online. I mean, it's been around for years, but again, it's that like dopamine. It's that quick fix, right? If I don't feel good about myself, I'm having a bad day, I can turn anywhere and just find something to medicate with.
4: And it's a slippery slope, right? It's like that Pandora's box, right? You start cracking that open and all of a sudden it leads to other things. And I find like I'll do intake screenings with people that are looking at our facility and you start asking questions about that. And it's like, no, I don't have that. I don't have that. And then they stop. They're like, oh, actually, I do have other addictions. Now that you ask, I do gamble too much. I lose money. You know, pornography, yeah, like 7 times a day. I'm like using that as an outlet, and maybe that's not good for me, right? And you start asking the questions, and I think, again, we live in this culture where, yeah, it's at your fingertips. It's socially acceptable. It's maybe normalized by other people in your life, whether it's like peers or family or whoever, and we don't realize. And then when you actually look at it, like people go into a program or start going to therapy and looking at this stuff, and they're like, wow, that actually wasn't making me feel good. It would be a quick hit, and then I would feel worse. So it's like those cycles that we just ignore or push aside, you know, that add up after a while, and you realize that you're not happy, and then you don't have a word for it, right? Like, it could be I have like some depression, some anxiety, because you don't know what else to call it, but there's so much else underneath that's going on.
5: Right. And I think it's normalized. I think it's just whether, you know, people say, oh, I grew up in an Irish Catholic family, like whatever, so I just think these patterns are very much normalized, and it's hard to see until, let's say, you go to therapy, you go to treatment, and a mirror is held up and you're kind of able to look at these dysfunctional behaviors and patterns.
4: Even like I've seen young adults with Tinder where they're just swiping and swiping. And I'm like, are you trying to meet someone today? And like someone will say, no, I'm just doing this because like it makes me feel good.
5: Yes.
4: Like looking through faces of people that they may or may not be interested in because that's swiping. So it's a mixture of the social media, the sex, right? The body image, like all of it wrapped into one, getting that dopamine fix. And then half the time, what happens after that, right? It plummets. You lose, you know, the chemical that you're actually chasing. It's the irony of it.
5: Yeah.
4: You come out the other end with less of it, right? So it's like chasing that serotonin, chasing that dopamine.
5: The validation.
4: Yeah, right. Yeah, I want to be seen. I want to be, you know, heard and praised in some way, right? Even likes on Facebook
5: I think that's a big one too, with like the likes, the comments, why didn't I get enough likes on this? Did this person see my story? And you know, when you brought up like the Tinder and these dating apps, it's we're brought so high and then we're suddenly just right back at the bottom because we're not, it's just filling a void, really.
4: So can you speak just, we have a couple of minutes left, about kind of the array of what you guys do clinically to meet the needs in the community? You touched on a few things, but what would you say as far as like specialty populations? I know you work with like kind of age 4 to forever. So that's great. But if somebody's listening and they're like, I don't know if this is for me, can you kind of just give like a snapshot?
5: Yeah, sure. So we have about like 22 clinicians right now, I think. And we have both virtual and in person. And, you know, I love our team because everyone does have their specific specialty. And so we have clinicians that specialize in just adolescents, just adults, just children, whether it be from ADHD to bereavement counseling to, addiction, couples work. We do, what else do we do? A lot of the trauma work. We support families that have children or significant others or whomever going through addiction. We try to hit it from all the angles. And then of course, like depression, anxiety, the everyday stressors. I think that's a big misconception too. You don't have to go to therapy. Just, you know, if you have a quote unquote diagnosis, you can go to improve your life, see what else is missing, right? To get another perspective. So, that's a little snapshot.
4: family systems, I think, is a huge part of what you all do. So if you have somebody who is struggling in some capacity and there are children involved, you can also see the children separately for therapy.
5: Yes, and that's what I love that we do. We do it quite often where a clinician will see a couple, the other clinician. We have, like, whole families in our practice.
4: Really? Wow.
5: Yeah, yeah, and we're able to work together. And it's amazing to know that everyone's taken care of.
4: Yeah.
5: Because the whole system has to change.
4: I think that's super unique too. Like, some practices are specialized in one area or one age group, and then the family, they might refer to another agency, but you don't know how they're going to do over there, right?
5: Oh, so, yeah.
4: So you'll have potentially several clinicians assigned to one family doing work from multiple angles.
5: Yeah.
4: That's incredible. Wow.
5: It's really awesome, and it's, like, good for us because we know they're getting good care, like you said.
4: Yes. It's comprehensive.
5: Yes. Definitely.
4: We have a family program at Water Gap, and it's, like, very, very high demand. Like, people, you know, they want to do it. They sign up for it. And I think it's such a missing link in the community is engaging families. We have a virtual support group. We do family sessions, family visits, right? Like, people will go and spend a whole day together and be surprised. I mean, maybe you wouldn't be surprised, but, people, they're all in, right? They'll listen to the support group. They'll do family sessions and they just want to be involved and understanding of each other. So I love the work that you all do. I think that it's so just in alignment with what's needed in the community. So thank you for doing it.
5: Thank you.
4: Goodingwellness.com.
5: Yep. Goodingwellness.com.
4: Check them out. Excellent, excellent resource. If you're not sure, the first way to start is checking out that website, making a phone call, whether it's with them or any other provider. Like, it's just, you know, that's the first step, is really looking into resources that are available to you and making that call. Sometimes it's just an inquiry. You can ask questions. So, can you just say the phone number again, Leon?
5: Yes, it is 631-351-2940.
4: Thanks so much. Thanks for being our guest this week.
5: Thanks for having me.
4: And listeners, we always appreciate you tuning in. We hope you are having a wonderful year so far, and don't forget to take care of your mental health needs. We'll see you again next week.
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8: For 103.9 LI News Radio, I'm Jay Oliver. A 22-year-old Long Island man now accused of attacking several vehicles with an axe in Brightwaters. Someone calling 911 on Sunday afternoon around 1:30 and reporting the man with an axe on Pine Drive. And when police arrived, they found Giorgio Stravoulakis with the axe and at least three vehicles that were damaged. Stravoulakis, who lives on Pine Drive, was arrested. He was charged with criminal mischief. The Nassau County DA's office says it's taken down an alleged drug ring out of the island. The DA and Donnelly, along with Long Beach Police and the FBI, seizing more than 20 weapons, a large amount of narcotics, more than $100,000 in cash last Friday. Police arrested 34-year-old Charles Burns at his Long Beach home, and that's where he stored the drugs, cash, and guns. And according to the DA's update, Burns was running heroin, fentanyl, ecstasy, and cocaine from Queens and Long Beach and other parts of Nassau County. For 103.9 LI News Radio, I'm Jay Oliver.
9: This is a special report from ABC News. I'm Michelle Franzen. Tributes are pouring in for Dolly Parton. The country music legend, songwriter, and philanthropist died today. Her publicist says at home in Nashville, Tennessee. Parton was known for her massive hits over six decades, including I Will Always Love You, along with Jolene. Parton paved the way in the music world and also turned her music success into a learning ground. Her nephew, Brian Seaver, today says the family will continue her work.
10: Generations of singers, songwriters, musicians, and dreamers from every walk of life and across every continent. By her example, we believe that anything was possible.
9: Parton also went on to win the hearts in Hollywood, acting in 9 to 5 and also Steel Magnolias and other films. She also used her name and fame for charity and opened Dollywood in Tennessee's Smoky Mountains. The family did not disclose the cause of death. Dolly Parton was 80. This is ABC News.
11: From the LI News Radio Weather Center. As from the evening, we'll have mostly clear skies, patchy fog after midnight, and a low around 62. Wednesday morning, patchy fog, otherwise sunny skies throughout the day with a high near 77. Wednesday night, partly cloudy skies, overnight low around 65. Thursday, chance of rain, mainly in the afternoon. Partly sunny skies and a high of 78. Thursday night, rain likely. Mostly cloudy skies after midnight and a low around 66. From the LI News Weather Center, I'm Chris Keith.
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So it's been a busy couple of months, to say the least, since we kicked this show off back in April. And I'm just so grateful for all the support that we've received throughout, you know, the kickoff to this show. And as we start to grow the Beautify LI initiative, right, which is not to just clean up Long Island, but to find ways to keep it clean. And that goes from the top down, from our hosts right here at JBC Broadcasting, who loved this concept for a radio show that would support, you know, environmental causes and provide feel good content to our listeners here on Long Island. They've remained really excited, you know, to be a part of what we're doing here. And then, of course, you know, our early sponsors and supporters like Kristen Orsini Walker from Koha Space, who always keeps us all grounded and calm and hopeful as we navigate through our life's journey and, you know, through all the noise and stress of the day-to-day grind, whether that's in your work or your personal relationships, in your family or otherwise. But you can always learn more about Kristen and the services that she offers as a somatic coach through her website, kohaspace.com. That's KOHASPACE.com. Of course, I'm forever grateful to the great Chef Charles from the Chef Charles Show here on LI News Radio. He introduced me to the JVC Broadcasting family, and his show airs right after this at 5:30 p.m. on Tuesdays. So stick around with us if you'd like to hear his calm and soothing voice. And of course, to learn some things about food or otherwise that you may not have known. He's got a great show. So stick around for the Chef Charles Show after Beautify LI Radio. And of course, you know, outside of the studio, Chef Charles is an amazing father and a business owner in the community. So if you're ever local to Patchogue, treat yourself to some delicious food at the ECC Eatery down at 140 River Avenue. And also, if you're hosting a special occasion, whether it's an intimate dinner or a full-blown event like a wedding or a birthday party, you should consider talking to Chef Charles first about what you're thinking you'd like to serve your guests and how you're going to pull it all off, because it's a lot and you want them to have the best. And, you know, Chef Charles is not just an experienced professional in the catering space, but he is a world-class chef right here in our backyard, right? And so he is the one you want to talk to and brainstorm a menu with for your next dinner party or big special event. So trust me, I've known him a long time. I've had the pleasure of actually working for him a couple of times over, you know, a couple of in recent years. And I call it like it is. You want to talk to Chef Charles. You won't regret it. And then Cinerama Bohemia, they were the first on board with this show to help us out with our original Beautify LI window decals. And so a lot of you have those now in your possession and on your car or your laptop or wherever it is that you're showing your support for us at Beautify. So we thank you for that and for our partners at Cinerama. I don't know if I've said it on the show in a while, but as we speak, I'm working with Jody over at Cinerama and her team on the design for our first Beautify LI street fleet vehicle, which I am super excited to finally get branded and out into the community sometime in the next month or two. I've come to call it the mothership because this is going to be the only one of its kind. It's a huge 20-foot box truck. It's a utility truck. It has all the side panels for anything that we could possibly need to store and to, you know, to haul to and from our little removal events. And so I've been talking with the various nonprofits and local businesses that we're working with on our inaugural Keep Long Island Beautiful campaign that we've been doing this summer. And I want to see which ones of them, if not all, would like to be a part of the Beautify LI street fleet, because that's something that I've wanted to do for a long time. And we're finally starting to get that off the ground with this first vehicle that'll be branded and out on the road. And, you know, so far we've had nothing but a positive response from all of these
local leaders and, you know, their respective board members and staff. And so, once we finalize exactly who is going to be on the truck, right, put their logos on the truck as part of the street fleet launch this year, Jody and her team at Signorama will be doing the branding with everyone's logos on this big, beautiful white truck. So this way, you know, when we're out in the community, whether we're driving along Sunrise Highway or roadside somewhere doing a litter cleanup in a trouble spot, or perhaps parked at a community event or pulling up to a school as part of an in-school assembly or an after-school club program that we're supporting, we want this truck to be really visible, right? To be seen by all the members of our community and, you know, to see all the partner organizations coming together as part of this collective effort to beautify LI and to keep Long Island beautiful. You know, we want that to act as a reminder when you see it that we should all love the land where we live and that there are people out there in your community that, you know, are leading the charge and that want you to have a place to go to find ways to get involved and support all of the worthy causes that they are dedicated to day in and day out. And so, you know, we aim to inspire all of you to do exactly that. And, obviously we will be stocking this truck with pickers and grabbers and buckets and garbage bags, gloves, you know, all the things you would need. But also things that I wasn't even thinking of before necessarily are going to now be able to be in this gigantic utility truck. So we'll have ladders and clippers and cord, rakes, shovels, you know, you name it, all the things that we can think of or that we learn along the way might be useful as we, you know, do more and more cleanups and build this fleet to show up at more events and help support a wider variety of nonprofits in their efforts to clean up our beaches and parks, local roadways, waterways. And, you know, it's critically important to our environment and our island's health to do that. So we want to be able to support in the best way possible. And, you know, that leads me back to, our friends at Save the Great South Bay. Right. They do so much incredible work here on Long Island to clean up our waterways. And primarily they have this Creek Defender event series that, you know, groups of people come and they remove litter and debris from the 50 creeks on Long Island that lead to the bay. And that's in an effort to keep it from ever reaching that point. Right. So if we nip it in the bud up, you know, up creek, then literally it can't come down into the bay. And so what Beautify LI's primary mission has always been is to help find ways to keep the litter off the ground, right? To clean up Long Island and keep it clean. And, you know, that starts with keeping it off the streets and, you know, and our roadways, because eventually it'll lead to the woods and into the creeks and into the bay. And so I'm delighted to share with you today that Save the Great South Bay has offered to stock the Beautify LI Street Fleet Mothership vehicle with 40 garbage grabbers and 40 sets of gloves for all of our volunteers who show up to be able to utilize at our events. And Beautify LI has agreed to promote and support and show up to all of their Creek Defender events moving forward as well. So now that we have just confirmed it, we know that the next Creek Defender event will take place on Saturday, October 17th from 9 to 11 a.m. And that will be, if you're familiar with Gateway Plaza, it's on Sunrise Highway and Waverly Avenue in Patchogue, right near the Home Depot, which is in Gateway Plaza there. So that's where this next Creek Defender event will be. And we are looking to be there with the Street Fleet Mothership Saturday, October 17th from 9 to 11 a.m. And, I hope you'll join us there. And, you know, you could either enter from the North Service Road or on Waverly Avenue by the Burger King. It seems like the planets aligned here, you know, with the first event being in Patchogue, which is where I live and where Beautify LI is based out of for that reason. And so, yeah, really excited, you know, to join and support Save the Great South Bay and their Creek Defender program this fall, of course. And then again, next spring, they have kind of two seasons with the Creek Defender program because obviously you want to try and get in there where you can see. And so when the snow clears in the spring and, you know, the brush has not started to thicken, then, we can get in there and do our best work to really get as much of the litter out of there as possible. So together, we're going to continue to do what we can to bring awareness to these efforts and to get you involved. If you can show up and help us out, remember October 17th. Put it on your calendar, lock it in your phone, set a reminder, and you know, you can lend a hand and join us in making a real difference out there.
Of course, too, I always love to talk about Balloon Mission as well. Cynthia has been on the show a few times already. She's the founder and executive director of Balloon Mission. The first time she was on was with Robin Silvestri from Save the Great South Bay back in May. They had both won with their organizations. You know, they were recognized for their work at the Long Island Herald's Sustainability Awards, and we had them on the show then. And then again, you know, just 2 weeks ago, we had Cynthia back on the air with Dawn Brennan and the cadets from Girl Scouts Troop 3735. They created their Silver Award project for, you know, for their final project as they are aging out of Girl Scouts around Balloon Mission and the concept of raising awareness in their community about balloon litter and the harmful effects it has on our environment. And they collected over 2,000 balloons in just a few months, if my memory serves me correctly. And more importantly, they created lasting impact, right? They engaged their community and, you know, let them know that they can help out and be a part of something that really makes a difference. So it's Beautify Ally Radio. Thanks for listening today. We'll be right back after this quick commercial break.

0: 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I've had a lot of bikes, met a lot of riders, and loved every minute of it. That is, until I came across a driver who wasn't paying attention. Or even worse, driving like I didn't exist. Like you, I've seen the results of tragic motorcycle accidents. I know what to do in the aftermath. I'm Mike Levine, Esquire, and I am one of you.
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0: Welcome back to Beautify LI Radio. Thanks again for listening today. So to pick up where I left off, I was talking about our partners at Save the Great South Bay and Balloon Mission, and I want to take a minute to talk about ReWorld because, like I said, we're still kind of in the early stages here at Beautify LI and Beautify LI Radio, but we quickly started to align with local organizations like the ones that we've been talking about today, because they've already been out in the community doing a lot of this work. And I always say, I'm not trying to reinvent the wheel or to try to pull efforts away from anyone else, right? What I'm trying to do is lean in and help organizations that need additional support and to build a volunteer base and an aggregate calendar to make it easier for all of you and myself, you know, to look ahead and plan to show up and do what we can, you know, to help support these great organizations and the work that they do so we can get this place cleaned up and get buy-in from more people on the island to help us prevent the island getting dirty in the first place and then, you know, to attack the problem. And so I want to talk about Maureen Early from ReWorld. She hasn't been on the show yet, but I hope at some point we'll get her in studio here to talk about ReWorld. They're basically a waste management company, national, with I think over 90 locations around the country. But they have 4 locations here on Long Island where they convert waste into energy and recycled materials. And under Maureen's local leadership, ReWorld has their hands in so much of the things that we talk about here on the show. They support local leaders and organizations and nonprofits in their sustainability efforts. Obviously, in the day-to-day, they handle so much. I think 2/3 of the waste on Long Island goes through ReWorld, if I have that stat correct. But, you know, they do the waste removal, processing of the waste that's removed from our curbs and businesses. But, you know, they also just support throughout the community. They support the Herald and Balloon Mission and the Long Island Children's Museum and Save the Great South Bay. They have relationships with Operation Splash, who I've talked about a lot on the show and who, you know, has a fleet on the water, right? So I've been speaking with their executive director, Rob, about wanting to build a fleet on land and trying to learn from them and what they've experienced in their 35 years on the water. And so, you know, I'm proud to say now that I already feel the effects of Maureen's support and the work that ReWorld does at such a high level to really impact the residents of Long Island, whether we see it or not. You know, you need to know and recognize that there are people like this that are really moving the needle. And Maureen is one of a kind and just such a wonderful advocate and partner to so many here on Long Island. And so as I continue to now sit in on this Keep Long Island Beautiful steering committee, you know, representing Beautify LI, I am just so honored to have met Maureen and Cynthia and Robin and, you know, and Maureen's team at ReWorld. I'm so grateful, you know, to have their support, as we pull this collective together. And I just can't wait to see what we're going to accomplish, as a group and, you know, to have all these partner organizations aligned on one of the most important things that we could possibly do as residents of this region, which is to preserve and protect our beautiful island. And that's not just right now, which we obviously need to do, but we want to protect and preserve it for future generations as well, right? Whether you're a parent or a grandparent or a teacher or just a resident here, I think everyone would agree with me on that, right? We want to see Long Island flourish for generations to come. And I mean, for me, when I moved back here 10 years ago, I couldn't help but notice, you know, if you look around, you don't have to go far to see that there is litter all along our local roadways. I used to ride the train to Manhattan 5 days a week. I do it 3 days a week now. But at the time when I started Beautify LI, as a campaign in 2015, just to do some local litter cleanup events, I was riding the train 5 days a week and just seeing litter from all the way from where I'd get on the train in Oakdale or in Ronkonkoma all the way to Manhattan. And so, it just, you know, we have strength in numbers. And while that may sound cliche, I always say cliches became cliches for a reason, right? Because they're true in most cases. And it's a fact that many hands make light work, right? I mean, what are some of the others they say, right? A journey of 1,000 miles begins with a single step. I always like that one. Inch by inch is a cinch, yard by yard is hard, right? We need to make progress every day with what we can do, right? And I say these things to myself all the time because I need these reminders, and it's hard to apply the logic even when you're someone who understands it and appreciates it and wants to do it. Life is busy and can be difficult at times, and it's hard to carve out the time, but you know, we just have to continue to chip away and continue to do what we can. And so I know that we can do better, and I would always just ask myself, like, what can I do to help, right? There has to be a way to fix this, and I don't know who to talk to or what I can do, but I think it was Theodore Roosevelt that said, do what you can with what you've got where you are. And so that's kind of where Beautify Ally started as a nonprofit. And then, you know, developing this show was because I believed that I could make a difference if I start to talk about it all the time, right? To continue to talk to you guys and to talk about the problem to anyone who wants to listen or people that are already engaged in this space. And so by letting them know that I'm here and I'm listening and I'm advocating and I want to help, I think that is a good start. And so that's what I'm trying to do. And that's why I come to all of you and ask that. I hope you'll join me, right? And so while we try to keep it light and fun on the show here and talk about an interesting, you know, a variety of topics and have all kinds of interviews, you know, this show was founded on that, right? To support Beautify Ally as a nonprofit and to bring information and, you know, to bring us all together as neighbors on Long Island and residents, and to hopefully, like I said, create a volunteer base that can support all of these wonderful people and their efforts. Earlier today, I spoke with a woman named Shelby Cassis from the Audubon Society. And, you know, she works for both New York State and Connecticut offices for the Audubon Society. And so I want to let you know, Beautify Ally is going to support them in an event that they're hosting. It's Saturday, September 13th at Sunken Meadow State Park from 12 noon to 4 p.m. And it's really, they're pulling together a really nice lineup and a nice event. It's like a little festival in the sense that it's Latino Conservation Week from September 12th to 20th. So there are events right on the 13th there, that weekend to kick it off. There's going to be a beach cleanup there in Sunken Meadow, which is part of their continued focus on protecting, shorebirds and educating about shorebirds and, you know, the detriments of litter are on our environment. And, you know, they're always teaching about coastal conservation and things like that. That day there's going to be a bird walk, fishing demos. There's going to be people from the Division of Marine Resources to help us learn about how to get your fishing permits and things like that. If that interests you, there'll be crafts and activities and, you know, plenty for you and your family and friends to learn about and to do at this event. So Beautify Ally is really proud to be a part of it and would like to invite you to come down and enjoy your afternoon with us. Again, that's at Sunken Meadow Park on Saturday, September 13th from 12 p.m. to 4 p.m. And of course, we'll share these details over the next 2 weeks and on social media. So I'm excited to have Shelby on the show to talk about it in the week leading up to the event too. And you'll learn more about the Audubon Society and that event when we hear from her in person. So, another couple of reminders. Don't forget Wednesdays in Long Beach, there's beach cleanups. The town of Hempstead continues to host their beach cleanup events at Lido Beach and Point Lookout. So, you know, please check them out. If not through beautifyally.org, you can go directly to the source. You're listening to Beautify Ally Radio. We'll be back with some sports right after the top of the hour news break.
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3: For 103.9 LI News Radio, I'm Jay Oliver. The Nassau County District Attorney's Office said it's taken down an alleged drug ring out of Long Island. The DA and Donnelly, along with Long Beach Police and the FBI, seized more than 20 weapons, a large amount of narcotics, and more than $100,000 in cash last Friday. Police with the arrest, 34-year-old Charles Burns at his Long Beach home. That's where he stored the drugs, the cash, and guns. And according to Dan Donnelly's update, Burns was running heroin, fentanyl, ecstasy, and cocaine from Queens and Long Beach and other parts of Nassau County. A Smithtown man, another in from New York City, dead after a head-on crash happened in Ulster County. State police troopers responded to the two-car crash in the town of Olive on Sunday. 19-year-old Peter Bonifant was reportedly heading westbound on Route 28 and crossed into the eastbound lanes, hitting 72-year-old Philip Jacobus' Mercedes-Benz. Still unclear what caused Bonifant to cross into oncoming traffic. For 103.9 LI News Radio, I'm Jay Oliver.
4: This is a special report from ABC News. I'm Michelle Franzen. Fans and fellow musicians and actors mourning the loss of Dolly Parton, the music icon, songwriter, and actress, died today. Her legacy lives on.
5: Dolly Parton is one of only 17 people to be inducted into both the Country Music Hall of Fame and the Rock and Roll Hall of Fame, her name appearing alongside Elvis Presley, Johnny Cash, and Ray Charles. She was nominated for a Grammy more than 50 times, winning 10 of them. And in 2011, she won a Lifetime Achievement Grammy Award. Two of her songs, Jolene and Coat of Many Colors, are in the Library of Congress. And in 2024, Billboard magazine put Dolly Parton at the top of its list of greatest country artists of all time. Mike Dubusky, ABC News.
4: Dolly Parton's family says that they will carry on her music along with her charity work and say she died at her home in Nashville, Tennessee. Dolly Parton was 80 years old. This is ABC News.
6: From the LI News Radio Weather Center. As from the evening, we'll have mostly clear skies, patchy fog after midnight, and a low around 62. Wednesday morning, patchy fog, otherwise sunny skies throughout the day with a high near 77. Wednesday night, partly cloudy skies, overnight low around 65. Thursday, chance of rain, mainly in the afternoon, partly sunny skies and a high of 78. Thursday night, rain likely, mostly cloudy skies after midnight, and a low around 66. From the LI News Weather Center, I'm Chris Keith.
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right. Time to flip to the sports section here on Beautify LI Radio. Like we always do just after the top of the hour break. Thanks for joining us this Tuesday evening. If you're driving home, which most of you probably are, we love to bring you a little bit of sports talk right at the top of the hour here every week on Beautify LI Radio. So again, thanks for tuning in. And if you're not in the car listening to 103.9 FM, don't forget you could always listen on the LI News Radio app. And then you can always listen to our shows through beautifyli.org as well. Boy, summer is winding down fast. I always know it. I spent 19 years at the U.S. Open tennis tournament. And so most of the time I didn't have my Labor Day weekends free. But, once the U.S. Open came around, I kind of knew the summer was coming to an end because week one is always super hot, right? Everybody's sweating to death and their shirts are soaked and they're trying to find shade. And by week two, we would be breaking out blankets in the stands and people would be, you know, freezing. There'd be wind, because, you know, having just come off of a hot summer, even though it wasn't super cold, people would, you know, act like they were freezing their butts off out there. But, you know, with the U.S. Open starting and, they just had Arthur Ashe Kids Day, which was always a fun event when I worked there. So between that and getting the school teachers and the envelope in the mail this week, you know, we know that summer is winding down, but I'm trying not to rush it. So, we've spent the last few weeks with our kids doing as much fun stuff as we can cram in, knowing that we only have a few weeks left. And so this past weekend, we took a fun road trip. First, we stopped in New Jersey to see some close friends, my wife's best friend for many, many years in Colonial Morristown, which is such a beautiful place to visit. And then we hopped back on the road the next day and we drove out to Williamsport, Pennsylvania for our second visit in 2 years to the Little League World Series. My boys are 7 and 9 years old. They love baseball. I'm a coach for them in Spring Little League. And then my older one is now on a 9U travel baseball team for the first time this year. We've talked a little bit about it on the show. After his injury, he was out and kind of missed the beginning of the travel season after missing the spring baseball season. But fortunately, he got back out on the field a couple of weeks ago, started playing in some games. And then, you know, we decided we wanted to go back to the Little League World Series again because we had such a great time last year. So, you know, we got there Sunday morning and the first game we watched, we saw the Metro team, which was a great team from Bayonne, New Jersey. Unfortunately, they lost to a very impressive team from Davenport, Iowa. It was a score of 6-0. It was a close game. They were kind of adding to their lead, 2-0, 3-0, and then there was a big 3-run home run from the same kid that pitched most of the game, for the Iowa team, and he was impressive to say the least, but, so it wound up being a final score of 6-0, and then we took a break, we walked to the museum, got some food, and then we went to the other stadium, Volunteer Stadium, and watched the back half of a really tight and exciting game, between Curaçao and South Korea. That was a 1-0 final score, so we got to see pretty exciting nail biter there. And you know, another cool thing was they had the MLB Classic, which was the Atlanta Braves and the Milwaukee Brewers were in town and they play a game in a minor league stadium there. And the game is special for the teams and the players and the coaches and parents from the Little League World Series, as well as some of the employees and volunteers, I believe, get tickets. And so some of them were actually in the stadium and my kids got to run over and get a couple autographs. They got to meet the Brewers mascot, which was cool. I actually still don't know what his name is. I want to say it's like Bernie Brewer or something, but it was, you know, a couple autographs that he signed for my kids. But when I tell you, man, these Little League baseball players are so impressive and I was just blown away at the talent. And on top of that, the composure of these kids on such a big stage. I mean, there are thousands of people there watching and cheering. And obviously they're not, nobody's looking to cheer against any kid, right? But when they're cheering for the opposition, I think it might feel that way for some of the kids, right? And then, I mean, cameras everywhere. There's ESPN coverage. I mean, the Little League World Series, if you're not into it and you haven't been watching, it is a big deal. And it's been going on a long time. It's just, you know, just so much tradition around it. And, you know, just seeing these kids managing all of that and trying not to feel the additional pressure of the moment and just sticking
to, you know, staying focused on the game. I mean, I can only imagine what that's like. You know, I here I am coaching Little League in my little town in Long Island, and you know, just seeing they're only a few years older than my kids, and it's just really remarkable how amazing these ball players are and how they get out there and perform at such a high level on such a big stage. And, you know, a couple weeks ago, I think I mentioned it, but we experienced something similar, but on a much smaller scale. But with my 9-year-old and the travel team that I was mentioning, we went down to Aberdeen, Maryland for the Ripken Experience baseball tournament. It was called the Can of Corn tournament. And, this was our team's first out of state tournament. You know, they had done some local stuff throughout the summer, and we went up against some teams that were really polished players and teams. Like, I mean, to see the teams in the Little League World Series and making such a deep run and the amount of talent there, there were some teams that we saw that I feel like, you know, they could compete at that level. These, I don't know how long these kids have been playing together or just how great their coaches are or how many days a week they're practicing, but it was intense. And,

0: by doing it over and over again each day, which for me as a kid was music and sports. Those were two things that I was immersed in for many, many years. But you know, some kids are born with natural talent and others have, you know, certain gifts and, or good genes that they come from. Some of these kids are really big and strong naturally. And then I'm sure that most kids are probably just putting in the work, right? Both individually and with their teams. And maybe they're in really good programs. I know here on Long Island, we have a lot of, bigger specialized baseball programs outside of the normal kind of little leagues and local PALs and travel teams. There's these, you know, special clubs where they really, you know, can dive in. But yeah, it makes you wonder, you know, both as a parent and just even as a spectator, just how incredible, you know, and how much time these kids must put in to play at such a high level, whether it's regionally or nationally or on a global stage like the Little League World Series. But, you know, whether you're naturally gifted or not, you clearly need to put in the time and the energy and, you know, thought behind every move, right? Your diet, your exercise, you want to get bigger and faster and stronger and be better at the fundamentals. I keep telling my kids that, again, do it day in and day out, right? It's about reps, and doing something you love won't be such a daunting task. You just be out there doing it all day, every day, you know, a couple hours a day, and then go about all the other things, right? The fun, playful stuff. But if you really want to compete at a high level, it is clear that you have to, apply yourself and, you know, get those reps in. And that could be music, that could be school and your studies, right? You got to read more and study hard. If it's work, you know, for you and me, continue learning and training if you want to be better at what you do for a living. So anyway, if you haven't been following along, check out the Little League World Series. There's a really great story that I wanted to talk about as I'm running out of time here, but Kinley Rasmus is the 25th girl to take part in the Little League World Series. Her dad and her uncles were great ball players for Phoenix City, Alabama team that went to the finals of the Little League World Series 27 years ago, and she has been leading this incredible run for the Southeast team this year. She now tied the record for 14 strikeouts in the Little League World Series with another girl, and brought her team back and one of the greatest comebacks yesterday from 5-0. She came in as a reliever and they wound up winning it 6-5. It was a great, great game. So, yeah, just wanted to talk about it today because having experienced it the last 2 years and being there this weekend, these kids deserve our recognition and our applause for everything that they're doing out there. So, like I said, if you haven't checked it out, please do so. It's Beautify Ally Radio. We'll be right back after this.
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4: 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In case you missed it, you'll hear excerpts of conversations with Dr. Ron Sinagra, also Dr. Harlan Ullman from The Hill, Greg Whitestone on the Nevada Fires, and Dan Mack on the Nick Shirley Act. 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
5: Just a reminder here on Beautify LI Radio, it is National Dog Month, and a few weeks ago we spoke with my sister-in-law, Brianna Scarborough from Capooch. She's one of the best dog trainers there is in the business, so if you ever needed any help with your pups, either in the Northeast for an in-person training or consultation, or really anywhere in the world, because she does tons of virtual training online as well, reach out to my sister-in-law, Brianna Scarborough, at Capooch, and you can follow them on Instagram too, CapoochNY. But yeah, actually tomorrow, August 26th, is Brianna's birthday, and it's also National Dog Day, which is kind of funny, because she came into this world, I won't say when, but long before there was a National Dog Day. But kind of neat that they chose to put that on her birthday. So happy birthday, Brianna, and thinking of you. And what I wanted to talk about a little bit, too, was while we were away this weekend, Brianna had to make the tough decision, and we had to, you know, bring one of our family dogs to be put down. And so we were away, as I mentioned in the last segment, with my kids at the Little League World Series and visiting some friends out of state. And so we weren't able to be home during, you know, the difficult experience that Brianna had to go through. So Shadow was a beautiful husky that she had for I don't know how many years, but he was just loved by so many and such an amazing dog. And he was getting up there. We knew it was coming soon, and he was struggling, and you know, it was time. And between what we had seen lately and, you know, medical advice from his vet, we knew that it was time for him to cross the Rainbow Bridge. And so he did. And you know, I was away with my family, and we had to break the news to our kids, and that wasn't easy, but I mean, we were probably in the best place to do something like that. We were actually in the middle of, on our way home from the Little League World Series, we went to Legoland in New York for the first time. And so, we were kind of in the middle of the day, and, we knew that the appointment had been set and that it was about to happen. And we had kind of mentioned that to them. And then we got word that Shadow had crossed over. And so we took a moment to kind of sit with them and let them know that, you know, he was gone and they wouldn't see him again. And so, you know, we had a group hug and cried a little bit. And then we said that we were going to have the best day ever in his honor. And we'll never forget you, Shadow. You were such a good dog, and we're so, so blessed to have had you in our lives. But, you know, it got me thinking, and, you know, on today's show, I had already kind of planned to talk about loss, especially as a father and having to introduce that to my kids. And, you know, I always say this is a feel good show, and it, I also always say life's not easy, right? And so while I want us to keep things, you know, positive and, you know, talk about issues that we face, but in a positive way, right? Like we can all get involved and all help out and support one another. You know, all those things are true, right? And so I'm not trying to avoid the topics that are sad. But I try to just process things myself and look at things through, a rose-colored lens, if you will, right? I try to find the positive in things and I try to think about things realistically so that I could get better, which we talked about earlier in the show, right? Like doing things all the time repeatedly so that you can get better. And so trying to really sit and reflect on things and kind of, you know, think on things is something that I try to do every day, right? As we all should, so that we can, be better either the next time around or, you know, just move forward with things that we're dealing with in any moment. So I think that those are things that we can all relate to on a human level. And so while we can't always keep things positive all the time, I think it's an important subject matter to talk about. You know, and again, especially with me having to go through it with my kids, you know, to talk about life and loss. And we've been very lucky, you know, they haven't, lost anybody really close to them. So most of their experience so far to date has been a couple of fish that we've buried in our yard. And now we lost Shadow this week. But you know, we're always celebrating births and birthdays and love and relationships and accomplishments and things like that. But we don't really take the time to talk about the, you know, the other side of things, right? And so, you know, while it's saddening, I think it's important that we have these conversations. And so I wanted to do that today. And, you know, recently I learned about a loss of a friend's mom, and you know, was really sad to hear, you know, even though they didn't expect his mom to pass, so suddenly, you know, and the fact that she had seen 86 years of life, it doesn't make it any easier. And my friend was actually there with her. And so it was upsetting. And I just felt so horrible for him and his family. And, you know, again, when I think of that as a parent of young children, and my children will eventually experience this, you know, closer to home. You know, I've experienced a lot of that with my brother, and, you know, I lost my dad when I was only 20. And so we all go through it. Again, it's a part of life. But my dear friend Jack and Jen has been a friend for decades at this point, and her and Jack have been together for a few years. And I then became, you know, close to him pretty quickly because he actually knew my mom because they both worked for the county together. But it was my friend Jack's mom, Theodora Canino, that passed away. And, like I said, Jack is someone that my kids know and love, and he came into our lives a few years ago. And being with a lifelong friend like Aunt Jen, who we all adore and who goes above and beyond for everyone, she just finds time to be there and help everyone. She's the one that shows up at the games. She shows up at the holidays. She shows up at the birthdays. She's just there for everyone all the time. And so, like I said, you know, Jack lost his mom suddenly, even though, you know, she was elderly and had experienced some recent health conditions, and nobody expected her to leave so suddenly. And I think that was a shock for him and all of his family. But his mom, Theodora, they called her Teddy, was born and raised here on Long Island. And so I know that she loved Tom Jones. And so I wanted to do a little tribute to her. So please join me in a moment of reflection in honor of Teddy Canino.

So that's for you, Teddy and Jack and Jen and all your family members. I love you guys. So, just some gentle reminders. Life is precious, right? And we shouldn't take it for granted. We should appreciate who we have in our lives and what we have, and check on your people, as my friend Melissa always reminds us. And actually, quick shout out to her and her family. I know they recently lost her mom too, actually. But reach out to those you care about, okay? As often as you can. Let them know you're there for them always. Say I love you, if that's what you feel. And while all things eventually come to an end, let's all try to live our lives full of gratitude and make the best of each day, okay? This is Tim MacArthur, and this is Beautify Ally Radio. Thanks again for listening. We'll talk soon.

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2: 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From the city to the tips of the North and South Fork, all the news from our island in one place. 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
3: 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It's ahead of the 25th anniversary of the terror attacks on New York City. Five of the names added to the front of the memorial. Those names are of Long Islanders who died the day of the attacks. 45 other names added to the back, where they're those who died of 9/11-related illnesses in the years following the attacks. Three people recovering after a six-vehicle crash on the Long Island Expressway yesterday. The accident bringing traffic to a halt around 9:45 yesterday morning in Dix Hills. The three were injured, were taken to a local hospital, but only as a precaution. All of their injuries, they are considered minor, the cause of that crash. Well, it is still under investigation. For 103.9 LI News Radio, I'm Jay Oliver.
4: This is a special report from ABC News. I'm Michelle Franzen. Fans and fellow musicians and actors mourning the loss of Dolly Parton, the music icon, songwriter, and actress, died today. Her legacy lives on.
5: Dolly Parton is one of only 17 people to be inducted into both the Country Music Hall of Fame and the Rock and Roll Hall of Fame, her name appearing alongside Elvis Presley, Johnny Cash, and Ray Charles. She was nominated for a Grammy more than 50 times, winning 10 of them. And in 2011, she won a Lifetime Achievement Grammy Award. Two of her songs, Jolene and Coat of Many Colors, are in the Library of Congress. And in 2024, Billboard magazine put Dolly Parton at the top of its list of greatest country artists of all time. Mike Dubusky, ABC News.
4: Dolly Parton's family says that they will carry on her music along with her charity work and say she died at her home in Nashville, Tennessee. Dolly Parton was 80 years old. This is ABC News.
6: From the LI News Radio Weather Center. For tonight, patchy fog after midnight. Otherwise, mostly clear in a low around 62. Wednesday morning, patchy fog. Lots of sunshine throughout the day with a high near 77. Wednesday night, partly cloudy skies. Overnight, low around 65. Thursday, chance of rain in the afternoon. Partly sunny skies and a high near 78. Thursday night, rain likely mainly before midnight. Mostly cloudy skies and a low around 66. Friday, chance of showers, partly sunny and 80. From the LI News Weather Center, I'm Chris Keith.
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18: 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So before we get deep into today's topic, a quick reminder, our new 4-week casual dinner rotation kicks off at ECC Eatery over at 140 River Avenue starting August 28th, which is a Friday. We're firing up the scratch made specials from 4 to 6 p.m. So make sure you guys come by. Today we need to have a serious conversation about what is happening in that produce aisle. We are talking about the evolution of fruit from the farm to the supermarket and into the mysterious, almost completely seedless world we're living in today. Think about the last time you ate a seeded watermelon or a seeded grape. It's getting harder to remember, isn't it? But before the modern supermarket, fruit was widely diverse. Back in the late 1800s and early 1900s, there was a golden age of agricultural discovery. Culinary diplomats and botanists like David Fairchild and Frank Meyer physically walked the globe through the mountains of China, the jungles of South America, and across Java, hunting for new, undiscovered flavors. Frank Meyer literally survived bandit attacks just to bring wild apricots and what we now know as the Meyer lemon. These men brought back seeds to give American farmers incredible biodiversity. You ate what grew near you, and it was grown for flavor, nutrition, and regional pride. So what happened with this supermarket shift? So what happened to that wild, vibrant biodiversity? The supermarket model took over. As our population grew and cities expanded, the priority shifted. Fruit was no longer about flavor, it was about durability, uniform shape, and surviving a two-week truck ride across the country without bruising. We traded heirloom flavor for shipping logistics. And then, the industry realized that consumers wanted something even more than durability. They wanted convenience. They wanted a fruit that didn't require them to spit out a seed. Enter the seedless grape, the seedless orange, and the great American summer staple, the seedless watermelon. But nature doesn't naturally do seedless very well. A seed is the entire biological purpose of a fruit. So how do you grow a plant without a seed? We'll dive into the actual science of that. So biologically is a process called parthothencarpy, which literally translates to virgin fruit. The fruit develops without the plant actually being fertilized. With watermelons, scientists use what is called triploid breeding. They take a standard seeded watermelon plant, which has two sets of chromosomes, and they cross it with a plant that has been chemically manipulated to have four sets of chromosomes. When those two crossbred, the result is a plant with three sets of chromosomes. It grows the fruit. It looks like a watermelon. It tastes like a watermelon, but it is completely sterile. The little white husk you see inside, those are seed coats that never matured. It is the botanical equivalent of breeding a horse and a donkey to get a mule. It does the job, but it's biologically a dead end. Now, this sounds just like a neat science experiment for consumers' convenience, but as we'll see as we talk about this show, taking the seed out of the fruit isn't just about saving you the trouble of spitting it out. It's about taking away your independence. So we just talked about how the fruit evolved from wildly diverse, flavor-packed heirloom crops into durable, seedless commodities. But now, again, I want to jump into the business behind the produce. So have you noticed the pineapples lately? You go to a store to buy one of those premium, extra-sweet pineapples, or the trendy new pink pineapples, and the top crown is completely chopped off. They decapitate the pineapple before it ever hits the retail shelf. Why? The industry will put out press release saying it saves space in shipping containers and reduces transport costs. But the real reason is much more calculated and patent protected. A pineapple crown isn't just a handful of spiked leaves. It's a completely viable way to grow a new pineapple plant. For generations, you could twist the top off, stick it in a pot of soil, and grow your own fruit. but these new proprietary pineapples are patented by massive corporations. By cutting the top off, the distributor is making sure you cannot propagate their patented genetics in your own backyard. You are forced to go back to the supermarket and buy it again. Which brings us to the big question. Is there a corporate entity pushing for this to have control over the economy? The truth is, it's not just one entity. It's a oligopoly. Right now, just four major agrochemical corporations control over 50% of the entire global seed market. Though, what are known as utility patents, these corporations legally lock down the genetics of our food. If a farmer buys these patented seeds to grow their crops, they have to sign a contract. That contract legally bars them from saving the seeds at the end of the harvest. Saving seeds is a practice that is as old as human civilization, but today it is intellectually property theft. Farmers are forced to buy new seeds from the corporation every single year. And when we get back, we'll talk about how does this affect the consumer? Does it affect the consumer? What are your thoughts on that? You know, think about that for us to do the second half of the show. And you have been listening to the Chef Charles J Show right here on 103.9 FM LI News Radio. 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
18: 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Now, in the first half of the show, we talked about seeds and how most fruit nowadays in supermarkets going seedless. Now, saving seeds is a practice that is an old as human civilization. But as I said, today it is now intellectual property. Farmers must buy new seeds every year for them to plant and then harvest. And does this affect the consumer? Absolutely it does. When a handful of companies control the seeds, they control the food supply. We lose biodiversity, we lose regional flavors, and we lose the fundamental human right to grow our own food from the scraps to our harvest. We trade our agricultural independence for absolute corporate control. But the rest of the world is starting to fight back. And this has sparked a massive global seed sovereignty movement. Look at Latin America. In Colombia, the government passed Resolution 970, which literally made it illegal for peasant farmers to save and store their own native seeds. If they weren't buying certified corporate seeds, the crops would be destroyed by the government, and they could face jail time. But the farmers didn't roll over. They launched a nationwide protest. They fought back so hard that the government was forced to issue a new resolution protecting the right to save native heirloom seeds. In Argentina, farmers and social movements have successfully organized massive protests against corporate giants who were trying to rewrite national seed laws to collect royalties on every single crop grown. And over in Africa, countries like Burkina Faso were now officially writing the protection of peasant seeds into the national agricultural strategies, openly rejecting the industrial monoculture model. People around the world are waking up and saying no, because when a corporation controls the seed, they control the people. Why aren't we doing that here? Why are we still allowing corporations to control us, what we do, how we eat, what goes into our bodies? At ECC Eatery, we're trying to change that by creating things from scratch, knowing what we make, how we make it, and relaying that message to all of you. As a chef, I want food that has history, soul, and flavor. When we let corporations design our food purely for profit and patent control, we lose the essence of what cooking is all about. So what can you do? Support your local farmers. Go to the farm stand, seek out those heirloom varieties, and don't be afraid of a few seeds. That's just nature's way of giving you a second course. So we've covered the biology of seedless fruit and the corporate utility patents that have locked down our food supply. But now I want to talk about what this means to you and me when we step up to that cutting board. Let's talk about flavor. When a corporation breeds a fruit to have thick skin so it can bounce in the back of a semi-truck and breeds the seeds out so it convenient for a toddler's lunchbox. Something has to give. And what gives is the sugar content, the acidity, and the complex aromatic compounds. In the culinary world, we measure the natural sugar and mineral content of a fruit using something called the Brix scale. A century ago, a freshly picked seeded strawberry had a Brix level that would make it taste like pure candy. Today, those giant, hollow, white-centered supermarket strawberries, their Brix level is dismal. It's basically crunchy water. When you cook from scratch, you rely on the integrity of the ingredient. You can't make a world-class fruit tart or a vibrant summer gazpacho out of produce that was bred from a patent rather than a palate. This is why chefs hunt for seeds. It's why we scour local farmers markets. We are searching for the ghosts of flavors that used to be standard on every dinner table. If corporations are hoarding the genetics of our food, the ultimate act of culinary rebellion is to plant a seed. You don't need a 100-acre farm to fight back. You just need a windowsill, a patio, or a small raised bed. The key is looking for heirloom or open pollinated seeds. Unlike the patented genetically modified seeds that die out after one generation, open pollinated seeds produce plants that will give you viable, living seeds at the end of the season. You scoop them out, you dry them, save them in a jar, and plant them again next year. That is true agricultural independence. And there is an amazing grassroots movement happening right now to support this. Seed libraries. We have them locally at the Patrick Library. Local public libraries across the country and right here on Long Island are retrofitting old card catalogs. Instead of checking out a book, you check out a packet of heirloom tomato seeds. You grow them, and at the end of the summer, you return some of those saved seeds back to the library for your neighbors to use next year. It's brilliant. Community-driven workaround to the corporate seed monopoly. That brings us to the end of this deep dive. We've gone from a botanical explorers of the 1800s to the laboratories creating sterile triploid watermelons to the Supreme Court stripping farmers of their rights all the way back to your kitchen cutting board. 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
22: 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Nassau County, Suffolk County, all the news from our island in one place. 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
1: For 103.9 LI News Radio, I'm Jay Oliver. A 22-year-old Long Island man now accused of attacking several vehicles with an axe in Brightwaters. Someone calling 911 on Sunday afternoon around 1:30 and reporting the man with an axe on Pine Drive. And when police arrived, they found Giorgio Stravoulakis with the axe and at least three vehicles that were damaged. Stravoulakis, who lives in Pine Drive, was arrested. He was charged with criminal mischief. The Nassau County DA's office says it's taken down an alleged drug ring out of the island. The DA and Donnelly, along with Long Beach Police and the FBI, seizing more than 20 weapons, a large amount of narcotics, more than $100,000 in cash last Friday. Police arrested 34-year-old Charles Burns at his Long Beach home. And that's where he stored the drugs, cash, and guns. And according to the DA's update, Burns was running heroin, fentanyl, ecstasy, and cocaine from Queens and Long Beach and other parts of Nassau County. For 103.9 LI News Radio, I'm Jay Oliver.
4: ABC News, this is a special report. I'm Michelle Franzen. Word today, country music legend and actress, philanthropist Dolly Parton has died. She's known for decades of singing and writing hits, including Jolene. ABC's Alex Stone says there's no word yet on cause of death.
2: We know that she said that she had been neglecting her health since the loss of her husband, and while she had been caring for her husband for quite a while he was sick, he died last year. And that last year when she had performances scheduled in Las Vegas and then a residency, that she canceled those, initially saying it was going to be a couple of Vegas performances and then the residency could not go forward. But she didn't share a lot about it. She had been quiet in recent months.
4: Relatives say the memorial will be small and intimate. In a social media post, President Trump called Parton one of the greatest country singers and far beyond ever. He called for flags to be flown to half staff nationwide in her honor. Dolly Parton was 80 years old. This is ABC News.
22: From the LI News Radio Weather Center. For tonight, patchy fog after midnight. Otherwise, mostly clear and a low around 62. Wednesday morning, patchy fog. Lots of sunshine throughout the day with a high near 77. Wednesday night, partly cloudy skies. Overnight, low around 65. Thursday, chance of rain in the afternoon. Partly sunny skies and a high near 78. Thursday night, rain likely, mainly before midnight. Mostly cloudy skies and a low around 66. Friday, chance of showers, partly sunny and 80. From the LI News Weather Center, I'm Chris Keith.
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10: 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Shania, on the other hand, just turned 45. 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
29: I'd like to welcome everyone to the Frank McKay Show. Frank McKay here. So much more importantly, a brilliant woman. I really just an amazing woman, one of a kind for sure. You know her acting, and if you don't know her book, you're making a mistake. She's a best-selling author. A couple of her books I've given out as presents, and people always rave and always thank me, and they give them out as presents as well. Total Memory Makeover, Uncover Your Past, Take Charge of Your Future. That's a favorite of mine, and it's been out for a long time. But check out her books. She's absolutely terrific. Her latest is Aurora Tea Garden Mysteries. You can see that, and I'll be watching it with my wife. Anything I could see her in, we watch her in. She's terrific. Mary Lou Hanna, how are you?
30: Oh, thank you. What a introduction. I should just hang up now. Thank you.
29: Well, listen, well-deserved. I'm sure that there's a whole slew of people who know you even more for your books than they know you for your acting, right? There are readers that just aren't necessarily TV watchers or movie watchers.
30: Yeah, it's true. Yeah, I've written 10. 6 of them were best-selling, New York Times best-selling books. And, I love writing. I'm working on another one now. And it's always been a passion of mine to share information. I think it's the middle child in me that says, hey, I learned this. This has helped me. Let me teach it to other people.
29: It's terrific. You have definitely a stylistic as far as your writing goes. It's terrific. It's concise. It's easy to follow, but it's, you're not talking down. And it's great. You're a wonderful, wonderful writer.
30: Thank you.
29: Yeah. No, I'm a big fan. It's true. I give them out as presents. So you got a couple of bucks coming to you from me always, you know, on a steady basis. Give us a little something on the Aurora Tea Garden Mysteries. You know, don't spoil. We want people to watch, but give us a little taste.
30: A little backstage.
29: Yeah.
30: A little behind the scenes. Well, we did 18 original Aurora Tea Garden movies with Candace Cameron Bure. She's fantastic. And now they wanted to do a prequel, so the character is just graduating from college. She's back in her hometown. She's living with her mom, played by me, and she's just deciding what she wants to do and starts falling in love with the idea of helping solve crime. And so you're seeing the early stages of the character that they, you know, people have grown to love. And what's great about it is that you see little Easter eggs throughout the whole thing. You know what that means when you plant little seeds that showed up in the later movies? People are going to say, oh, my gosh, I know what happens here. Oh, that's their relationship. Oh, my gosh, that person's going to die in the future series. Yeah. You know what I mean?
29: Yeah.
30: So it's kind of like Back to the Future in a way, because you're sort of going back in time, but the audience knows the future from knowing the shows.
29: Yeah, I love the concept of the Easter eggs. People like it. You know, this generation, my children's generation, you know, from 20 to 31, we have four kids. They're big into this Easter egg, and I think they got it from Marvel and different things like that.
30: Yeah.
29: I mean, they're very, very big on that.
30: So you feel like it's the in crowd that understands. Yeah, my boys are between those ages, too. They're 27 and 29. And, in fact, my older son, last year, a couple years ago during the pandemic, he put a short that he had created with his friends. He put it on YouTube. Somebody saw it. Somebody from Will Ferrell's company saw it. Said, could you do this as a movie? He got the team together. They wrote it. And then Nick, my son, said, can I direct it? He made a pitch for it, and they let him direct it.
29: Wow. Oh, man, I'd love to talk to him. Boy, send him our way.
30: Sundance?
29: Yeah.
30: Oh, I will. It went to Sundance, and Searchlight picked it up. It's going to be in movie theaters July 14th, and it's called Theater Camp.
29: My son,
30: Nick Lieberman.
29: That's got to be some feeling, right? It's one thing for that to happen to you. You've had the success, and you continue to have the success. But when it hits the next generation, it's just a complete different feeling.
30: Oh, my gosh. It's the thing that's making me happiest right now. You know, I'm doing a play here in town with Caroline Aaron, Melanie Mayron, Joe Beth Williams. We're taking it to New York. I'm doing another Aurora Tea Garden. But nothing is like having your kid open their first movie, because he's wanted to be a director since he was six. He had no agent, no manager, nothing, and he's gotten them all from this film.
29: Was it a situation where you would take him on set and he would pay attention to what the directors were doing, and are there any in particular that he was particularly, I don't know, attracted to?
30: Well, his father's a director. My second husband is a director.
29: Yeah.
30: So he directed the movie Fire in the Sky and also Mighty Ducks 3, and he put 20 pilots on the air. But Nick was always part of movie sets and just loved the whole life, and he did plays in school and everything else. It was like the way Steven Spielberg is in the Fablemans.
29: Listen, congratulations to you, him, and your ex on this. What a moment in history. Just absolutely great. Listen, you deserve it. I've never talked to you before. I've always been dying to talk to you. And if there's anybody I ever want to have an hour with, it's you. You know, honestly, what a career you've put together. What a life you've put together. And again, I'm sure you hate hearing the same questions over and over about your memory.
30: No.
29: But you are one of 100 people in the world, I think, that have this kind of memory. Is there a downside?
30: No, people always ask me that. I always say, it's always a blessing for me, but a curse for my husband, which is why I'm on my third and final.
29: That's so funny.
30: What man ever loses an argument against his wife anyway? So, you know.
29: Honestly, just what a life it is, what a career it is. You mentioned the 10 books, and, you know, you have this memory. How many books do you think you have in you biographically?
30: Oh, gosh. I kind of stopped when I wrote, I wrote an autobiography that was my first book, but so much has happened since then. But I put a lot of my life in my books anyway. So, you know, and now watching my kids grow up. And now my niece and nephew, who are 8 and 10, they're living part-time with us. My brother lives with

0: and then figure their kids and their kids after that. You're in a unique situation to preserve this and to preserve a lot of history from a very successful person.
1: Because I'm constantly writing, I think that's part of it too. First of all, my kids don't have kids yet, so bite your tongue right there. it's my niece and nephew. I mean, not that I know about, but
0: right.
1: I hope you have them soon.
0: Don't say that.
1: But anyway, I think, you know, the biggest problem is that everybody's got their faces down into their smartphones,
0: yeah.
1: And they're not, their attention units aren't taking in information, and that's probably why people don't have good memories these days.
0: Interesting.
1: So I think that the more you can pay attention to the world around you, the more you're going to be able to record. And also at night when you're brushing your teeth, scroll through your day and see what's worth remembering, because that second time through is going to help you.
0: Yeah, well, listen, just congratulations on everything. Certainly, your latest,
1: thank you.
0: And we know it's a part of a series, and hopefully people go back and binge watch. We've had Cameron on quite a bit, and she's terrific, and we'll be watching you guys for sure. Tell us anything else we should know.
1: Skylar Samuels plays the Aurora Tea Garden character. It's not Candace. Candace is over at GAC.
0: Oh, geez, okay.
1: So,
0: yeah, that's
1: so
0: right.
1: Yeah, so got a different.
0: Well, listen, we'll be talking about it, and people can check it out for themselves. Do you have a website or a social media site that you pay attention to?
1: Yes. It's at The Real Mary Lou. I'm on Twitter and Instagram, The Real Mary Lou, and Facebook, too.
0: Listen, congrats on everything, and certainly your son, congrats to him. Another generation of Henners, or a Henna blood.
1: Name's Nick Lieberman, but yeah.
0: Yeah. Listen, congratulations to you. Thank you very much for being here, and we'll be watching tomorrow.
1: Okay, you got it. And let's do an hour very soon.
0: Yes, oh, no doubt about it. Mary Lou Henna, everyone. Mary Lou Henna is just absolutely wonderful. First off, I'm speaking to her. She has this, I almost called it an ailment. It's a gift, is what she has. Let me see. You got the exact name of what she has. It's a unbelievable, like, photographic memory that 100 people have it. People used to say, I have a photographic memory, but she has total recall. It's called highly superior autobiographical memory. And she could recall past events in almost photographic details. I'm just reading this. It's an unbelievable memory condition. It's a rare condition. It's been identified in only about 100 people in the world. And, you know, I want an hour with her just to see what this is done. You know, I just asked her quickly, is there a downside to it? You know, I guess anything that has happened bad to you, you know, it's probably hard to put out of your mind if you'd want to put it out of your mind. But Mary Lou Henner, you know her from Taxi and was Evening Shade. Was that one of hers? She's got a huge career behind her. You know, she's constantly doing things. I do want to talk to her for a long period of time just about that, just about her memory, which is just, I don't even know how to describe that. And again, I do have a good memory on things, but it's not photographic, because when I go back, I think of things that I thought it was a certain way. Even when I visited my childhood home, which is 7 Kenneth Lane in North Babylon, and I saw that it was for sale, and I checked it out, and the idea of possibly buying it, if possible, really, I wanted to just get in there. I wanted to get in there and see what my childhood home looked like. And if it was anything close to what I remembered it being, it had been changed over. But the moment that I had that was highly unusual was when I was looking at, it wasn't all fixed up yet. This is before they fixed it up. I saw in the kitchen, I saw a couple of different wallpaper patterns underneath what they were doing as far as like tearing it down. So there were like 3 or 4 different wallpapers underneath. And that's when things hit me. That's when I was like, wow, I remember this. And then it kind of opened up my mind and my memory. And one of the things that happened, well, actually, let me preface it by saying this. They talked about Proust, Marcel Proust, was it Little Miss Sunshine, right? Steve Carell's character was all into Proust. He called him the second greatest writer of all time. And I guess to Shakespeare being the first. The other one was in The Sopranos, and Dr. Melfi, played by Lorraine Bracco, she talked about Proust, Madeline, which I knew about, you know, prior to this. I heard about it in like a psych class, or I don't know if I took a psych class, some kind of class back in college. And what the concept is that a Madeline is a cookie, right? It's a, like a French pastry. And he was this writer, and he was going

0: I went through like a writer's block. He went to a wedding and took a bite of this cookie. And he hadn't tasted one since he was younger. And just the one bite of the cookie opened up memories that led to, I think, 7 volumes of writing right after. It just opened up his mind. It reminded him of childhood. And I guess it clicked something in his mind. I don't know, you know, like from a psychological standpoint, what that does. But, you know, he all of a sudden, his memory like just blew open. Now, I'm not saying it's the same thing with Mary Lou Henna. She has this condition, I guess. It's a memory condition. She remembers everything as it happens. Now, I don't know how you prove that. I guess, you know, there's ways of proving it. And I trust her. She has a book about this, and it's very good. She's very good. She's a very good writer, and I mentioned it before to her, but she has a very concise way of putting her eyes there. When I go back to my childhood home, North Babylon, I went downstairs, and they had fixed it up. They had put a, you know, like a bathroom there, and we only had like a one, you know, one bathroom place. So there was a bathroom there, and they did some construction. And then I realized there was this other room that we just never used down there. And I said to my brother, and it was just myself, my brother, that lived there with our parents. And this was before my father left when I was 12 years old. It was like the family, 4-person family. And I said, did we have a room down there? And he said, yeah. And he had a much better memory of the house. He's 2.5 years older than me, so maybe that had something to do with it. And again, this was, you know, 40 years later that I saw it. It was just a couple of years ago. But I definitely don't have that photographic memory that, you know, some people think I have. I remember names well, and I don't remember every moment. What she's supposed to have, what Mary Lou Henna, who has been our very special guest today, what she is supposed to have is she is supposed to be able to, and again, that's why I wish we had more time with her, and we will get her for a longer period of time. It's just fascinating. She is supposed to have the memory that she can give you every single detail of what's happened in, I think, every single day of her life. I mean, that's just, it's unbelievable. It's an unbelievable mind to have that. Brilliant mind. I mean, just an amazing mind. And she has 10 books, you know, different books. And, you know, some are, you know, just kind of, you know, self-help books. But a couple that I've given out as gifts are very good. She's a unique individual. And, you know, quite frankly, I don't know anyone else to even call about this type of situation. So if she's willing to do an hour, I'll certainly do an hour. There is no, there's 100 people. Who are the 100 people? You know, I guess I could research it and find out. But while we have the opportunity, while we get a chance to talk to her, why not with all of this? And by the way, AI is upon us and it's serious. I mean, it's, you know, there's people predicting the end of the world or the end of the human race, I should say, because of AI. And, you know, it would take a while to explain why they think the end of the world. I'm much more optimistic about artificial intelligence, but, you know, somebody like Mary Lou Henna comes to mind when you think about this because she has this kind of memory. I mean, could you transfer all of her memory? You know, and she can't give you details, like every single detail, because it would take whatever, you know, she is, what is it, in the 60s, the 70s, right? It would take that amount of time to give her every detail, so she'd have to summarize all of her instances. But if I were her, I'd be very tempted to put as much of this memory as possible, because with AI, you know, who knows what they're going to be coming up with. She has an opportunity to live forever, in essence. And, you know, if her kids have some money and grandkids after that, she had no grandkids now, but grandkids after that, she has an opportunity to, you know, almost like transplant her whole life into a memory bank. Again, I don't even want to get into science fiction talk here, but I mean, you know, who knows what's going to happen 5 years from now, 10 years from now, what you'll be able to do with those kind of recollections in her mind. So anyway, Mary Lou Henna has been our very special guest. Check out her film. It's on Lifetime. You know, check it out. Sounds like a wonderful lady, and we'll have her again. Taxi, Evening Shade, you know her from. She was great in Taxi. That whole cast was terrific. Aurora Tea Garden Mysteries, Something New is the name of it. Hallmark Movie Mysteries. Cameron Bure is not in it. That's the lady who played DJ, oldest daughter on Full House. We've had her on the show a couple of times, but that's something else. I kind of cross-reference that. Frank McKay signing off. Mary Lou Henna has been our very special guest. We'll see you all next time on The Frank McKay Show.
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0: I'd like to welcome everyone to the Frank McKay Show. Frank McKay here with the legendary drummer of the legendary Ramones, Rock and Roll Hall of Famer, Marky Ramone. If you'd all come and join me at Gramercy Theater, see his band. They're terrific as always. Also, new EP out. It's called Punking Out the Classics. It's available now on all major platforms. But anyway, get tickets for the 5th. It's going to be a great show, and I'm going to be there. And again, Marky Ramone's Blitzkrieg. Marky, how are you? Yeah, it's familiar, right? You got to look back, and I know I've spoken to you many times before, and I say this all the time, but you've got to be very proud of what you've accomplished and what you're continuing to do as a Ramone. And when you look at high schools and you see tons of Ramones t-shirts, I've got to believe you're very happy with the body of work that you guys have put behind you.
2: Oh, yeah, we're very happy and grateful we got to that point. We worked hard, went all over the world, 30s. Everywhere we went, saw bands cropping up, sounding like the Ramones, wearing the beach shirts, you know, appreciating what we did and the important thing that was to us. Never mind all the fame, Grammy, great.
0: So much of that is very true. You've lived it, and we haven't. We're kind of watching you from the outside and saying, man, this guy has seen it all. But you also saw, like, some downtimes, the early struggles. You know, I'm sure people didn't get punk in general. Certain people didn't get the Ramones in general. And you guys must have heard a lot of BS from different fans that didn't get it. But you had that core group of people that kept growing and growing and growing. But what about the early criticism? Does any of that remain in your memory at this point, or is that all blown away because of the success?
2: I never heard anything like the Ramones myself. But when the booking agent started combining us with bands like Marlowe and Sabbath, you know, you're talking two different genres of music. And obviously, they were saying that the Ramones came on, they booed us. But eventually, those same fans that booed us became Ramones fans. It took time. Again, radio companies, radio stations, stadium rock and disco, and not included in that. Eventually, we just kept playing live, on, and we got our audience. That's what
0: you have a group of music or section of your career that you think is underappreciated and you want to kind of point it out and say, hey, check all this out. And it could be, you know, solo material, could be material outside. Is there anything you want to kind of point out to us that maybe fell through the cracks?
2: I'm blues now. I'm 20 years old. My first band, Dust, we broke up. We were too young to continue. I said a blues album with a guy named Johnny Shine. He was originally from the Mississippi Delta. I always liked the blues too. I like rock, blues, or that was a Biograph record. They just came and went because it was a very small independent label and they really didn't have the push to promote it properly. But if you're into the blues, check that album out because he is an original blues guy. He played with Robert Johnson. He was a great artist. He's one of the original blues guys too. So that's one album that I would like to see come back from House.
0: Yeah, I wonder how you make that happen. I mean, who owns the rights to that? Do you even have an idea?
2: Well, probably Biograph Records still exists, but it might have been bought out by another label. I really didn't inquire about who owns it or if it was bought out. I think I'll have somebody check it out for me. I would like to read.
0: Yeah, if they realize you're on that, great call, and it's something we could kind of check out. Who's your latest lineup? Can you give a shout-out to your members?
2: Hello, my guitar player, Martin, my bass player, and Taylor, my singer, quite a while. And then I have Aurelian, and I have Graham, played the other band, who will be playing these shows coming up in New York, New Jersey, and Woodstock.
0: Anything else that you want to leave us with before you go? You always got your hands in something. You're always working. How long is this tour? What else can you share with us before we let you go?
2: Three shows that I usually do in the tri-state area. These are greetings. From there, I go to England. I do 12 shows there. And then I go to South America. Go to MarkyRamone.com. Check out the info there.
3: 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I love that you're working so hard. Take a bow. You've earned everything that you've gotten. Just thrilled to have you here. Marky, thanks for being here. Marky Ramone, everyone. The legendary Ramones. Marky Ramone, we've had him a million times. And Frank McKay signing off. Check him out at the Gramercy Theater. We'll see you all next time on Frank McKay Show.
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1: 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North Shore, South Shore, all the news from our island in one place. 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
8: For 103.9 LI News Radio, I'm Jay Oliver. The Nassau County District Attorney's Office said it's taken down an alleged drug ring out of Long Island. The DA and Donnelly, along with Long Beach Police and the FBI, seizing more than 20 weapons, a large amount of narcotics, and more than $100,000 in cash last Friday. Police with the arrest, 34-year-old Charles Burns at his Long Beach home. That's where he stored the drugs, the cash, and guns. And according to Dan Donnelly's update, Burns was running heroin, fentanyl, ecstasy, and cocaine from Queens and Long Beach and other parts of Nassau County. A Smithtown man, another from New York City, dead after a head-on crash happened in Ulster County. State police troopers responded to the two-car crash in the town of Olive on Sunday. 19-year-old Peter Bonifant was reportedly heading westbound on Route 28 and crossed into the eastbound lanes, hitting 72-year-old Philip Jacobus' Mercedes-Benz. Still unclear what caused Bonifant to cross into oncoming traffic. For 103.9 LI News Radio, I'm Jay Oliver.
9: ABC News, this is a special report. I'm Michelle Franzen. Word today, country music legend and actress, philanthropist Dolly Parton has died. She's known for decades of singing and writing hits, including Jolene. ABC's Alex Stone says there's no word yet on cause of death.
10: We know that she said that she had been neglecting her health since the loss of her husband, and while she had been caring for her husband for quite a while he was sick, he died last year. And that last year, when she had performances scheduled in Las Vegas and then a residency, that she canceled those, initially saying it was going to be a couple of Vegas performances and then the residency could not go forward. But she didn't share a lot about it. She had been quiet in recent months.
9: Relatives say the memorial will be small and intimate. In a social media post, President Trump called Parton one of the greatest country singers and far beyond ever. He called for flags to be flown to half-staff nationwide in her honor. Dolly Parton was 80 years old. This is ABC News.
11: From the LI News Radio Weather Center. For tonight, patchy fog after midnight. Otherwise, mostly clear and a low around 62. Wednesday morning, patchy fog, lots of sunshine throughout the day with a high near 77. Wednesday night, partly cloudy skies, overnight low around 65. Thursday, chance of rain in the afternoon, partly sunny skies and a high near 78. Thursday night, rain likely mainly before midnight, mostly cloudy skies and a low around 66. Friday, chance of showers, partly sunny and 80. From the LI News Weather Center, I'm Chris Keith.
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23: I'd like to welcome everyone. Frank McKay here. So much more important, Tenzing Trainer is our very special guest, and people know him from so many things, but Livin' Maddie for sure. His role as Parker on the Disney hit series, you know, put him in the spotlight. He's done American Housewives and, you know, wonderful work throughout, you know, whether it's voiceovers or in front of the camera. He's really made a name for himself and built an incredible career. His latest is on Netflix. It's a comedy series called Boo Bitch. You gotta believe it's not Disney with that name like that. Everyone's gotta check it out. It's getting rave reviews already. Tenzing, how are you?
24: I'm very good. How are you? Thank you so much for having me.
23: Well, thanks for being here. And what can you tell us about Boo Bitch?
24: Well, I can tell you a lot of things, and I can also tell you nothing at the same time because I want you all to watch it.
23: Right.
24: But I'll give you the basic premise. It's about two high school seniors who basically live their whole lives in the shadows, not really exploring much or taking many risks. They finally decide to change that before they graduate. But when they do, Erica Vu, who is played by Lana Condor, wakes up the next morning to find out that she's dead. So then it takes place with her trying to navigate the afterlife. So, yeah.
23: Wow. Very cool. I know someone very well who's been watching and gets it. Listen, you've really put together a really nice career. When you look at it, it's a great starting point, and there's a lot of things in front of you. Is there anything that you really would like to do that you haven't had the opportunity yet on screen, big or small?
24: Yeah, there are so many things that I would love to do. Like, the first thing that comes to mind is being a superhero. You know what I mean? Like, what kid or young adult or anyone would not want to play a superhero, you know? I think that that would be so much fun, and that would be so cool. I watch all of those superhero movies. I would definitely say that being a superhero would probably be the dream.
23: Well, you've got a black belt. I think, if I remember correctly, it's Taekwondo. I've seen, you know, different things with you with movement, and, you know, you got the athleticism for it. So you got to step up on being a superhero. I don't know if that's ever come to mind. You know, the fact that you're the real deal here. You have a black belt in martial arts. I can't imagine that hurts during the filming of something, whether it's Marvel or DC or something that involves a superhero. Has that ever crossed your mind?
24: Yeah, no, of course. I'm fully ready, willing to do that when and if that were to arise. But, you know, we'll see. My fingers are crossed. I'm ready. Yeah, we'll work on it. We're working on it.
23: All right. Well, hey, listen, I think the sky's the limit for you. I know you grew up in Florida. Who was it for you as an actor, actress, performer? Who was it that hit you originally and got you thinking, hey, I can do this, or I'd like to do this? Is there anyone who stands out to you?
24: Well, when I first started, I did not want to do it at all. I was such a shy kid who did not like speaking in public, and that's why I was forced into it by my parents. My dad put me into theater camp when we lived in Florida when I was around 8 or 9 years old, and he put me into theater camp just to be able to speak in front of large crowds. When we moved to LA, because my parents wanted to move back here because they missed it, I was like 10 years old, and my dad said, hey, he was not bad in the theater camp, so he's young, so let's throw his hat in the ring and see what happens. Within that year that I was an actor, I had booked Livin' Maddie. So things moved very quick and were very unexpected. So I can't say that my acting career started from someone that inspired me. It was more me kind of stumbling into it and being forced into it. But I'm so grateful. I love doing it now. So it's what I want to do for the rest of my life. I'm almost like a workaholic. All I want to do is work, work, work, work. I don't ever want to take a break just because I love doing it so much. But to answer your question, I can't say that there was one artist that really inspired me to become an actor. It was all a very unorthodox way of starting my career.
23: I love your father's logic of why to join acting camp, because you'd, you know, kind of be forced to speak in public. And not only you specifically, if you were that shy, but any kid could benefit from anything that has to do with that, any Toastmasters type thing, or anything where you're kind of forced to speak in front of people. I mean, it's got to be life-changing. So kudos to your dad on that. You got to look at that as a great logic behind it.
24: Oh, yeah, definitely. I mean, you know, at the time when I'm 8 years old, I'm screaming and crying at them, please. But now I'll think back on it, and yeah, I'm so grateful for it.
23: We got Boobitch in front of us, and we are urging everyone to check that out. And again, I've got it on real good authority. It's absolutely terrific. What else do you have going on in your life? What's the rest of your schedule look like?
24: I'm always looking for work. I'm working on a couple things right now that are being kept quiet at the time. There is one thing that is out, though. It's called Abominable and the Invisible City. It's not out, but the news has broke on it. It's an animated TV show based on the animated film that I did with DreamWorks back in 2019 called Abominable. They turned it into a TV show, so that should be coming out hopefully soon, hopefully sometime this year, but I can't exactly say when. Yeah, that's what you can expect next from me. But other than that, there are a couple things being kept quiet, and yeah.
23: Tenzing, congrats on really a wonderful career that you're putting together, a good body of work. Also, a lot of talent there. Can you give us a website, a social media site to follow along with what you're doing before you leave?
24: Yeah, you can follow me on Instagram and Twitter. Both handles are just Tenzing Trainer. So yeah, if you want to follow me. You can see what I'm doing. And if not, totally fine. But if you want to follow, those are where you can find me at. Yeah, thank you.
23: Tenzing, thanks for being here. We'll be talking about you as we let you go to your next interview. Thanks for being here.
24: Thank you so much for having me.
23: Tenzing Trainer, everyone. His latest is Boobitch. And obviously it's not Disney. Not Disney approved, probably, judging by the name. And it's on Netflix, comedy series. You know, again, so many people, young people, know him from Liv and Maddie. And that was a big Disney hit series. You know, at the same group. Yeah, maybe a little bit after Hannah Montana, Jonas Brothers, a lot of stars made from the Disney series from that time period. And, you know, he's a handsome kid, as you can imagine. And if you don't know what he looks like, he's a handsome kid. And, you know, anybody that Disney is putting on, for the most part, has either a unique look or that cookie cutter, you know, good look, whether female, male, whatever. Disney is a success factory. They know what they're doing. They don't always hit. Right? But, you know, you got the Demi Lovatos of the world, and who's the other one? I don't want to mix them up with Nickelodeon, like Victoria Justice, right? She was on Nickelodeon. Wasn't Victorious on there? And I was always surprised she didn't hit it bigger. Miranda Cosgrove wasn't Disney. That was Nickelodeon. And by the way, she didn't as big as the Miley Cyruses and the Demi Lovatos and the, boy, I'm missing a name here. Another big name right in there. Selena Gomez, you know, the Jonas Brothers. And, you know, I've run into a lot of these people at the Jonas Brothers wedding, you know, in the prep work there, in the middle of a snowstorm, too. Kevin Jonas got married to Daniela. You know, all of these Disney, I mean, for all I know, Tenzing was there. I don't know, he might have been too young. Tenzing Trainer from Liv and Maddie, but that whole crew seemed to be there. And it just looked like a who's who of shows that my daughter watched, Jonas Brothers. And, you know, obviously they went on to make a fortune. Anyway, Tenzing Trainer has been our very special guest, known as Parker on the hit series Liv and Maddie, and you know him from American Housewives, Clueless. He's in Clueless, the show. Frank McKay signing off. We'll see you all next time.
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23: I'd like to welcome everyone. Frank McKay here with a wonderful actress, and she is terrific. You know her for so many things, but you got to watch The Watchful Eye. Amy Acker is a big reason why, but so many other reasons. She is absolutely terrific. On Freeform, you could see this wonderful experience, The Watchful Eye. We're going to learn all about it from Amy. Amy Acker, how are you?
3: I'm great. How are you?
23: I'm doing terrific. If you don't mind, give us a little overview of The Watchful Eye.
3: Ooh, yeah, The Watchful Eye is very exciting. It's a thriller. It's got a little of everything. It's kind of genre blending. So if you like mystery. It's got that. It's got a ghost story. It's got, you know, just some good old soapy sex stories. there's something for everyone.
23: Well, you know, the thing is, a lot of people are going to watch it because you're there, and I'm sure when something comes across your desk or comes across your computer and you see it, I'm a layperson, I'm not an actor. Do you know at this point right away what to expect once you read the description, once you read the finer points of it or the highlights of it? Do you know right away, or does it have to take form? Does it have to, you know, be in front of you and you see who's there? How is it now when something comes in front of you? Can you make a quick judgment on it?
3: Oh, that's a good question. You know, this one was interesting because originally the character description, when I, after being in this business for 25 years or whatever, I kind of feel like, oh, I know who that person will be. You know? And I was like, that's not really the part that I normally get to play. And then I read the script and I was like, oh, but I really want to play this part. Like, I was so intrigued. I got to read the first episode, and there were so many, like, things that were set up and so many unanswered questions that I was like, well, I just need to be a part of this so I can find out what happens. Because it was really so many cool characters, and I loved the whole show centers around this old building in New York where this family has lived for, you know, a century or more, and the building is haunted, and the building, there's mysterious deaths, and there's, you know, just lots of interesting drama that happens in this building, and there's hidden doorways and hidden rooms and secret societies. And so I was like, this is just something that really, I want answers. So I wanted to be a part of it from the beginning.
23: Amy, I always see you as somebody who's very busy. You always seem to have 10 balls in the air, you know, juggling 10 balls in the air. One of the key people here, you know, and again, I don't know how involved he is in this particular show, but I know it comes from Ryan Seacrest Productions. You talk about a guy who's juggling, 10 balls in the air. I mean, this guy is always busy. Did you see him a lot on the set? I don't know if you could say, but I mean, is he the type that's on the set all the time? Is he too busy for that and he just kind of sees it from the outside? Is Ryan,
3: you know,
23: on this?
3: He has his, I think he was still working on the show in New York doing Ryan and Kelly while we were shooting. So he was not there, but he had a presence in his team that he, Nina Ross and Andrea Shea, who were some of our producers from Seacrest, are incredible. And they had such an amazing presence on there and actually were two of the main reasons I wanted to be a part of this. It was just this great team that heads up his kind of scripted television division.
23: You know, you said earlier 25 years, and I kind of was taken back because you look like a kid. You know, you look, and I mean that respectfully, you look very young. You don't look like you've been doing this for 25 years, but 25 years is a great sample size of what you do. And you've got a great body of work that's in there, and obviously, very quality work inside of there. If you think about it, it's hard to believe that you would work on something that there's not repeat players in. Is there anybody on this show that you've worked with before? And you got to pardon my ignorance. I don't know everybody in the cast, but who in this show have you worked with before?
3: Oh, wow. Yes, actually, guy who plays Matthew is named Warren Christie, and this is actually our fifth project that we've been on together, so that's pretty crazy to work with someone that many times. But yeah, we've done one of our first things after I was on Angel. I did a pilot, and we had a scene together in that like 18 years ago, and then I've been on, just kept crossing paths since then. So yeah, pretty random. And then I'm trying to think if there's anyone else. Just other people I admired. I mean, we have amazing actors. Kelly Bishop, who was, you know, from the Gilmore Girls and Tony nominated from Chorus Line, and, you know, just people who I was so excited to work with. And our lead actress is named Marielle Molino, and she's, I hope I get to work with her again on a million more things, because I just adore her and think she's awesome.
4: very excited about The Watchful Eye, and so many people are, and your work with Angel was just absolutely terrific, and you know, you stamped your mark forever with that and so many other things. Before we let you go, please tell us anything else we should know about you and what's going on in the near future, and if you can, don't leave before you give us a website or a social media site where we could follow along with what you're doing.
3: Oh, great. Thank you. Well, yeah, we're waiting to see if we get to make some more of these, so hopefully everyone will tune in to watch the live. You can also stream it all on Hulu. I'm a pretty bad social media person, but I have an Instagram that I look at occasionally, which is, I think, the Amy Acker.
4: Yeah, well, don't apologize. That just means you're too busy making film and making content to worry about silly stuff. And anyway, Amy Acker, congratulations on everything. All your past work, too, and we'll be looking for all kinds of work for you from you in the future. Thank you very much for being here.
3: Thank you for having me. Have a wonderful day.
4: Amy Acker, everyone, the wonderful, wonderful actress, Amy Acker. And she's done so much over the years. And Angel, I guess, is where most people know Amy's work from. Watchful Eye, you know, it's going to get a little bit of hype. It's on Freeform. You know, nowadays, I don't know that it matters where it is. You're going to find it, right? You're going to find it on all these new networks and, you know, Freeform. I don't even know how new Freeform is, but, you know, it's so funny. There used to be, and again, you know, you show your age here, but I'm 56. So when I grew up, there's three major networks, right? ABC, NBC, CBS, Channel 2 in New York, Channel 2, Channel 4, Channel 7. Fox came along and they said, well, there's going to be a fourth network, right? Fourth major network. And people were like, no, public won't be able to support fourth network. I swear to you, all right? I mean, if you don't remember that, or if you're too young to remember that, people were actually making that ridiculous argument that you couldn't support a fourth network. Of course, now there's thousands of, I don't even know how many channels there are. It's ridiculous. You don't know what's a major network, what's not. You know, the difference between the major networks now and cable, what you could do and show and curse and, I guess, nudity or content. You know, you couldn't show The Sopranos on ABC, NBC, Fox, or CBS. And they were shooting for that originally, right? Wasn't it? There's some talk that Ted Danson was going to play Tony. I mean, come on, Tony Soprano. But anyway, but that's what network is now. I don't even know that primetime means anything anymore. What the hell is primetime? We binge, we watch on demand, we see all of these things at our fingertips, and we have the power of the gods to just push a button and just see it whenever we want. So that's what I mean. Freeform, Pluto, you know, people on, they have a show on Pluto. I don't think it matters. It's so easy. You know, I watch is Tubi all the time. The movies on Tubi, one after the other. I mean, there's just, I think there's 40,000 movies on Tubi, and you know, I've just been hooked on it. Anyway, Frank McKay, Amy Acker, you know her from Angel, and now The Watchful Eye. Frank McKay signing off. We'll see you all next time.
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8: 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It is sponsored by the Town of Islip by Dan. In case you missed it, you'll hear excerpts of conversations with Dr. Ron Sinagra, also Dr. Harlan Ullman from The Hill, Greg Whitestone on the Nevada Fires, and Dan Mack on the Nick Shirley Act. 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
8: For 103.9 LI News Radio, I'm Jay Oliver. 50 new names now added to the 9/11 Memorial in Westbury. It's ahead of the 25th anniversary of the terror attacks on New York City. 5 of the names added to the front of the memorial. Those names are of Long Islanders who died the day of the attacks. 45 other names added to the back, where they're those who died of 9/11 related illnesses in the years following the attacks. 3 people recovering after a 6-vehicle crash on the Long Island Expressway yesterday. The accident bringing traffic to a halt around 9:45 yesterday morning in Dix Hills. The 3 were injured but taken to a local hospital, but only as a precaution. All of their injuries, they are considered minor. The cause of that crash, well, it is still under investigation. For 103.9 LI News Radio, I'm Jay Oliver.
9: This is a special report from ABC News. I'm Michelle Franzen. Fans are remembering Dolly Parton, the country music legend, songwriter, and philanthropist, died today. Ruth Fry says Dolly was one of a kind.
10: We've known her all our life, and we just loved her today. She's a very sweet person, and she's going to be really missed.
9: Parton was known for dozens of hits, including the ballad Coat of Many Colors, winning 11 Grammys for songs that crossed musical boundaries over decades and also paying forward her success. Nephew Brian Seaver.
11: Dolly also opened doors for generations of singers, songwriters, musicians, and dreamers from every walk of life and across every continent. By her example, we believe that anything was possible.
9: Parton also went on to win the hearts in Hollywood, using her name and fame to back charities and open Dollywood in the Smoky Mountains. Dolly Parton was 80. This is ABC News.
12: From the LI News Radio Weather Center. For tonight, patchy fog after midnight, otherwise mostly clear in a low around 62. Wednesday morning, patchy fog, lots of sunshine throughout the day with a high near 77. Wednesday night, partly cloudy skies, overnight low around 65. Thursday, chance of rain in the afternoon, partly sunny skies and a high near 78. Thursday night, rain likely mainly before midnight, mostly cloudy skies and a low around 66. Friday, chance of showers, partly sunny and 80. From the LI News Weather Center, I'm Chris Keith.
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5: 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The aforementioned, good to have him back in the fold, I might add. Hopefully you had a good week off, Dr. Ron Sinagra, ladies and gentlemen, the Sunrise Wellness Center. Sir, welcome back. Did you have a good week?
15: Good morning. Good morning. Good morning. A beautiful summer day here on Long Island.
5: Yeah. Did you have a nice week off, Doc?
15: Yeah, it was nice. It was nice. It was in Block Island with my buddies from high school and elementary school. We do it every year. And we went fishing, and we just had a lot of fun. It was a great time. But after 3 days, I was glad to, you know.
5: Boy, aren't you glad that tornado hit way west of you, sir?
15: Oh, my God, that's all we need. All right. Hey, Jay, today's a big day, you know. Tonight is my very special class on healing your child's brain. It's a lecture for parents whose children have been diagnosed on the spectrum with autism or ADHD, bipolar 1 and 2, even anxiety, depression. But it's a great one. And one of what's really interesting, I had a beautiful phone call. After the last class, a couple of people started, and this was back in the spring, I guess. School was still open. But I got a phone call from two teachers that both had children on the spectrum. And they made appointments to bring their children in because they said, what did you do to this kid? It's a different child. And you know, that's the thing that is so unique about what we do, because there's 20 factors that could initiate brain healing, and we don't really try that in conventional Western medicine. We don't really try to heal the brain. And the brain can heal. And we've mapped out 20 ways that parents can do, or 20 factors that can initiate healing. And not that a child needs all 20, but there's so much that can be done. So that lecture tonight, it's no charge. We have about 2 or 3 seats left. So if they want to call the office today, they can reserve a seat. And it's a great lecture. It's not too long. It's only about 40 minutes. I make sure that I won't make your brain melt, but it's a good one.
5: All right, so you can make that call, ladies and gentlemen. And the number is 563-1444, 631-563-1444. Get those seats filled up. You'll love it. Valuable, valuable information with this guy speaking. I'll tell you that.
15: So thank you, Jay, for that. And
5: yep.
15: Brought you some good stuff today, because I want to discuss chronic illness, because it's a real problem in this country and the first world.
5: Yeah.
15: 76% of U.S. citizens have at least one chronic disease or illness. That's crazy. I mean, 76%. And I have a theory, and I've been researching this for years, and I've come to these conclusions in the past. And I wanted to share them. And it comes down to that, you know, I believe that the primary causes of the destruction of our health is that we've forgotten who we are. And we've gotten so involved in this modern world that we live in that we forgot our genetic biology. And I've talked about this on the show, but I want to talk about that and some real popular, MDs out there and doctors that are promoting this. But also, when you hear this and you compare it to what Fauci did during the pandemic, it's startling. But I break it down like this. Modern humans have been on Earth, according to the scientists and the fossil records, for about 300,000 years. Now, Jay, if you think about it, the dinosaurs have been gone for 65 million, and they ruled for over 190 million. We're on the Earth for 300,000 years. I mean, a pimple in geologic time. And we're falling apart as a species. 1 in 36 of our newborns have autism. 76% of us have a chronic illness. That's not a thriving species. that's a species in peril.
5: Yeah.
15: So again, there's many reasons, but I think it's primarily this, and science is really backing me up on this. Farming itself is only 10,000 years old. I was really shocked when I first read that.
5: Mm-hmm.
15: So we've been on the planet for 300,000 years, and farming's 10,000 years old. The pyramids were 5,000 years ago. Jesus, 2,000. So for 290,000 out of 300, we were hunter-gatherers. That's 96% of our time here on Earth. And it's probably actually a little bit more, because if farming's 10,000 years old, it's not like the world instantly started farming. So that's our evolutionary genetic biology. 96% of the time on Earth, we were hunter-gatherers. And this is how we're designed to live. You know, that's who we are. And what does this mean in reality? Well, number one, we walk 6 to 8 miles a day, every day. No holidays, vacation, no retirement, no Medicare, no Boca Raton. I mean, we moved our bodies, and we moved them a lot. We don't move anymore. I mean, even myself, I know this stuff, but I mean, if I got to go to the deli to get a sandwich or something, I get in my car. I don't walk the 2 blocks. So we don't move the bodies as it was designed, and that has bad effects. Number two, we're not designed to walk on flat surfaces all the time. And you can see this, because when you walk on uneven surfaces, that helps the neurologic pathways in your brain and your inner ear, and with balance and coordination. I mean, have you seen some of our seniors? I remember my mom when she got into her 80s, just from standing to sitting in a chair. The chair's right behind her. She'd lose her place in space and time. She could, like, almost fall. And we see that a lot. Why? Because they sit too long, and they walk on flat surfaces. We're not designed for that. That uneven walking, climbing up, walking down, that keeps those neurologic pathways connected in the brain. And number three, we ate animal proteins, and more importantly, we ate animal organs. If you look what's in liver, it will blow your mind. It's a health food store. All essential fatty acids, minerals and trace minerals.
0: You know, that was the one thing I could never, ever muster as a kid. For some reason, I'm telling you, it grossed me out.
15: I gotcha.
0: Liver and onions, liver, you know, my grandmother liver, used to make bacon, this great liver with peas. Oh, my
15: God.
0: I couldn't eat it.
15: They tried to make it something it's not. But what's in liver and all other organs is incredible. It has everything we need to survive. So what did we do when we became farmers? We replaced those animal organs over, you know, hundreds of years with vegetables. Yep. The problem is, you need 4,700

0: might be the only species that I can see that's overfed and malnourished at the same time. Because we replaced the organ meats with vegetables. We don't eat vegetables. And now we eat all these processed grains, pasta, bread, potatoes, bagels, pizza, you know, cookies, cakes, donuts. You know, we're not meant to eat that, especially at the amounts that we do. And number four was, which is really important, is we engaged our environment. You know, we were outside. We were, our days started at sunrise and ended at sunset. We got cold. We got hot. The wind hit our skin. And most of all, we got all three phases of sunlight, which are completely different on the UV spectrum. Morning, midday, and late afternoon. Also, we slept in complete darkness. These are, we're designed for that, not with the TV on, the blue light on, the screen on, the cell phone light. So morning sun is by far the most powerful. But here's the thing, that UV light has to hit the back of our eye. And it has to hit the retina. It goes right into the brain, and it resets our biological clock and all our circadian rhythms. So it's important for our physiology, and we don't get that. Imagine being so foolish as a society. We teach people to fear the sun. It's life-giving to all creatures on the planet. So, I mean, it's so important for us, but now we fear it. And we use sunscreen and sunglasses. I never realized sunglasses were damaging. They're damaging because by them filtering out the UV light that doesn't hit the retina, our body doesn't produce the melanin for tanning. So we don't even trigger our defense mechanisms for UV light because our brain's saying there is no UV light because we're wearing polarized sunglasses. Same thing with sunscreens. So we go out in the sun, and now we're actually denying our body.
1: But yet we got a high rate of skin cancer out there. So, well, you know, feast or famine. But you got to do it. You got to do it moderately. No, like everything else.
0: That's a very good point. Sunburn is damaging. Sunlight is life-giving.
1: Right.
0: But in nature, being hunter-gatherers, we primed our skin. We went from winter to spring, and we slowly got UV light. We didn't have things blocking the UV light into our brain, so we produced the melanin and all the protective mechanisms that our body has to protect us from UV. Now we take somebody who, you know, lives in Bloomington, Minnesota in February, and we put them on a jet plane and send them to Aruba, and he sits in a pool for 6 hours. That's why we damage our skin, plus we don't have the nutrients that are required, too. But here's the other thing, last but not least. We belong in a tribe. You know, as hunter-gatherers, tribes were an integral part of our survival. A tight-knit group that supported us on an emotional and on a physical level, 24/7, 365. Now, look at New York City as an example. People live in 40-story, you know, high apartments. They don't know their neighbors. You know, look at many of our seniors. Loneliness is a massive issue. Look at how many seniors spend days, months, years alone. Go to a nursing home. You know, look where they are. No UV light, no good food, no companionship. We wonder why our bodies are falling apart. And we've really pretty much abandoned our genetic biology and social constructs that built us. And we're crumbling for it, both physically and emotionally. So I think what we have to do, Jay, is embrace our evolutionary genetic biology while living in the 21st century. And it can be done. I believe if we don't address this construct and embed it into our society and into our healthcare system, we're not going to survive well as a species. We've become a genetic mismatch for the world that we've created. But the interesting thing is I was looking this up, and then I found some really neat stories I want to share. You know who Gary Brecka is? He's all over the internet and TV. He's a real popular doctor. He was on Joe Rogan, and the whole episode was on the power of first light, morning light, and how it resets our entire physiology. Remember, chronic illness is when our physiology, how well your body works, goes astray. Sleep issues, fatigue, no energy, poor digestion, menstrual cycles are a disaster, cognitive function on a decline.

0: All of that's reset by morning light. We don't get morning light. We don't go in the sun. We live in an artificial world with fluorescent lights and blue lights and computer screens. And this is where this, that separation from who we were for 96% of our time on this earth. And now in the last 120 years to just completely abandon it. But we didn't know. It wasn't like we said, screw it, we're going to just do it. We had no idea until we separated ourselves, and now we find out what's going on. The next one was Zach Bush. He's a medical doctor. I believe he's a gastroenterologist. And he said something that blew my mind. He says, if you go camping for 3 days, so you go out into the wilderness for 3 days, not inside for an entire 3 days, your immune system reverts 30 years. I'm like, what? He goes, your T cells turn back on. Your T cells are what fight infections. And he says, it activates your stem cells. Now, stem cells are cells in our body that can become anything. And they're designed to go where we have injury and illness. And now they become whatever cell we need to heal us. So you can reset your immune system. You can increase T cells and increase stem cells by being outside for 3 days. I think both of these examples are just showing you that's who we are. That's who we're supposed to be. And we're not correlating the decline in our health. Now look at our children, overweight, eating junk food in front of a screen.
1: I got to tell you, I was watching a segment last night. RFK Jr. was on, Brooke Rollins, Secretary of Agriculture, on. And they were talking about, you know, getting these snacks, farm-fed snacks directly to the schools. 14.8 million, I think is the number that Rollins sounded off, of obesity of children in this country right now. Unbelievable.
0: Well, good.
1: 14.8 million there, Doc.
0: We've discussed this before. You know, when Serafina was born, I started helping Steph by doing the food shopping, and I started going up and down the aisles and looking at the cereals and everything else. Yeah. And it's not even food, Jay. This is it's not.
1: What are they still doing on the shelves, though? I mean, I shop all the time, every week. They're still up there.
0: Oh,
1: all of this garbage is still on these shelves.
0: Yeah, let me talk to you about the last one.
1: Go ahead.
0: I think
1: that's
0: really
1: a whole other segment. But that.
0: There's a guy by the name of Dr. Patrick Soon-Shiong, if I pronounced it correctly. Really bright man. He's a cancer surgeon or a cancer doctor, oncologist. And he was on Megyn Kelly. And I've seen him on other shows too. And he was talking about something called natural killer cells. And natural killer cells are part of our white blood cells. So when you do a regular blood test, CBC, complete blood count, they check your red blood cell numbers and your white blood cells. But there's many different types of white blood cells. There's lymphocytes and all different types of them, eosinophils and basophils and, you know, the whole bit. Well, the natural killer cells, and the way he describes it, he says, this is what God gave us, he says. Those are his words, that God gave us these natural killer cells. And they're specialized white blood cells designed to kill cancer cells. He goes, this is what protects us from cancer. He goes, it also protects us from viruses, bacteria, fungi, all these types of invaders that can kill us. So natural killer cells are vital for protecting us from cancer, which is now the second leading cause of death, and also microbial infections and microbial invasions, such as virus, bacteria, and fungus. So they're also considered the first responder in your body. They recognize anything that's dangerous and kill it. So having a lot of natural killer cells is very important for longevity. So I think this is great. So let me look up natural ways to increase natural killer cells. You know, this is what I want to, I think this is important. And now I'm going to compare it to what Fauci did and what we did as a nation and the world during the pandemic. The first thing it says to increase natural killer cells is get vitamin D. Well, what's the best way to produce vitamin D in the human body? Sunlight. Also says vitamin C, vitamin E, and selenium.
1: Also, drink a lot of milk. Also, drink a lot of milk. Vitamin D.
0: Well, nutrients.
1: Good for the calories.
0: Right? During the pandemic, there wasn't a word on nutrition. Not right. one.
1: Right.
0: Not one. And what did they also do? They closed the beaches. No sun. The next thing it says is get exercise. Exercise boosts natural killer cells. We'll go back to we're hunter gatherers. We 6 to 8 miles a day. We worked and worked and walked every day, all day. We don't do that anymore. Also, during the pandemic, what did we do? We closed the parks and the gyms. So right there, you know, no beaches, no parks, no mention of nutrition. It's like you couldn't have handled that situation worse than what we did and what Fauci did. The third one is probiotics. Certain probiotics promote and activate natural killer cells in the microbiome. Again, we don't eat raw food anymore. Everything that you see that's pasteurized, as we industrialize the food supply, we pasteurize things like milk and cheese so we wouldn't spread illness, which was important. But here's the problem. Pasteurization basically means we boil it. So all those phytonutrients, all the enzymes, and all those good bacteria, all those probiotics and prebiotics are destroyed. So pasteurized food is dead food
1: right.
0: in terms of that. So eating fermented foods like fermented sauerkraut and Greek yogurt and kimchi, kefir, there's a whole bunch of them. But fermented vegetables and fermented pickles really activate the microbiome in the gut. That's where 80% of our immune system is, and hence they activate our natural killer cells. But here's the one that I think is mind-blowing, and we'll finish with this. I'm looking this up, and it says the best way to increase natural killer cells is forest bathing. Have you ever heard that term?
1: Forest bathing? No.
0: Yeah.
1: Never.
0: Excuse me, nope. I took a sip. I had a little dry mouth. Either did I. It was really popular. It became popular in Japan. Scientists did research on this. It's spending time in the forest. Hence the name forest bathing. I'm like, all right, that's interesting. They said spending time in the forest can increase natural killer cells, and the effects of them can last for over a month. And there's things that these trees produce called phytoncides. I think it's phytoncides. I don't know if I'm saying it correctly. And these are compounds produced by trees that dramatically increase natural killer cells.
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1: For 103.9 LI News Radio, I'm Jay Oliver. The Nassau County District Attorney's Office said it's taken down an alleged drug ring out of Long Island. The DA and Donnelly, along with Long Beach Police and the FBI, seizing more than 20 weapons, a large amount of narcotics, and more than $100,000 in cash last Friday. Police with the arrest, 34-year-old Charles Burns at his Long Beach home. That's where he stored the drugs, the cash, and guns. And according to Dan Donnelly's update, Burns was running heroin, fentanyl, ecstasy, and cocaine from Queens and Long Beach and other parts of Nassau County. A Smithtown man, another from New York City, dead after a head-on crash happened in Ulster County. State police troopers responded to the two-car crash in the town of Olive on Sunday. 19-year-old Peter Bonifant was reportedly heading westbound on Route 28 and crossed into the eastbound lanes, hitting 72-year-old Philip Jacobus' Mercedes-Benz, still unclear what caused Bonifant to cross into oncoming traffic. For 103.9 LI News Radio, I'm Jay Oliver.
9: This is a special report from ABC News. I'm Michelle Franzen. Fans are remembering Dolly Parton, the country music legend, songwriter, and philanthropist, died today. Ruth Fry says Dolly was one of a kind.
10: We've known her all our life, and we just loved her to death. She's a very sweet person. And she's going to be really missed.
9: Parton was known for dozens of hits, including the ballad Coat of Many Colors, winning 11 Grammys for songs that crossed musical boundaries over decades and also paying forward her success. Nephew Brian Seaver.
11: Dolly also opened doors for generations of singers, songwriters, musicians, and dreamers from every walk of life and across every continent. By her example, we believe that anything was possible.
9: Parton also went on to win the hearts in Hollywood, using her name and fame to back charities and open Dollywood in the Smoky Mountains. Dolly Parton was 80. This is ABC News.
12: From the LI News Radio Weather Center. For tonight, patchy fog after midnight, otherwise mostly clear in a low around 62. Wednesday morning, patchy fog, lots of sunshine throughout the day with a high near 77. Wednesday night, partly cloudy skies, overnight low around 65. Thursday, chance of rain in the afternoon, partly sunny skies and a high near 78. Thursday night, rain likely mainly before midnight, mostly cloudy skies and a low around 66. Friday, chance of showers, partly sunny and 80. From the LI News Weather Center, I'm Chris Keith.
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16: Hi, I'm Dawn, and this is a true story. 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
19: Welcome to LI in the PM, the best of recent interviews with your host, Jay Oliver. 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
1: All right, we got a complete switching of the gears. We go from sunlight and vitamin D to Hall and Ullman in the Hill. Live from Japan, I might add. And we welcome Holland across the world here. First time, I think we've had others from around the world, but I don't think from Japan, Marcus. So we say a very good evening over there. It's 9 o'clock, ladies and gentlemen. It's 9:03 p.m. in Tokyo, and a very good evening to you, sir.
20: Jay, how are you? Good to be with you again.
1: It's great having you. How's Japan going? Give me a sense. What's going on over there?
20: Well, I can't give you a sense. I'm here on this commission of the Future Navy, so we've been visiting Navy sites and talking to Navy people. The amount of support that Japan is giving the United States, certainly in the military, is something that has not been fully reported, and it's extraordinary. We're probably supporting 10% of our Navy over here with maintenance and repair work, and I think it's unfortunate we don't understand the amount that the Japanese have contributed to us. And when President Trump talks about allies doing more, the Japanese are doing a great deal for us, and I think we ought to appreciate it far greater than we do.
1: Holland, you're right. That's an excellent point, because we don't hear a lot about Japan, right? You know, we talk about allies and not being, attached to the hip as far as the endeavors over in Iran, but Japan is lockstep, according to what you're telling me right now.
20: And, of course, with a nuclear aircraft carrier that's been home port in Japan, with Japan's aversion to nuclear power for obvious reasons, it's something that they don't want to identify. And so it's not something we publicize, but it's something we have to understand. And, quite frankly, Iran is not happy with what we're doing. I should say Japan is not happy with what we're doing in Iran, because they see that as a huge mistake. But as friends, they've been relatively silent about that.
1: Yeah, I think they share the opinion, many share the opinion of what Japan's going through right now. So, interesting. Then, Holland writes for the Hill, folks, and he wrote a great piece yesterday, regarding the Trump-Kim, as, Holland put it, this quasi-bromance, that's happening out of this, that's really selling out the South. What an arrangement with, China and Xi as far as Taiwan. Would look at that comparison. That's a great storyline right there. Before I get to that, what is your take on Bessent throwing out regarding this economic D-Day and everything else?
20: Yeah.
1: You know, we're going from the artillery to the economics now, as far as full strangulation, with Iran. Is that possible, Hall and Ullman, to get that done? Let me hear.
20: No. And it's desperation. And it's gasoline where it is, and it's that by closing off the Gulf, we close off fertilizer necessary. Food prices are going to increase. And so, unfortunately, we do not have a cogent strategy, and we should never have entered this war in the first place. But here we are, and Donald Trump does not have any good means of ending it. And Scott Bessent, well, he's going to do his best to try to cut off Iran from its economy. not going to work for a very simple reason. Where is Iran located? On the ground. And that means seaborne traffic is important, but it's not sufficient. And so they have other means to work around what they have to get for their economy.
1: All right. So from that sense, but from reports that we're getting, Iran is irate over this situation at this point in time. From a retribution standpoint, what else can we see out of them as far as retaliatory type deals?
20: Very simple. They attack the Gulf states. They attack our allies in Europe. They attack us with cyber and other means which they can do. And quite frankly, the irony is that they can hurt us a lot more because we are more dependent on a higher means of life through our economy than they are. And unfortunately, that means they also have a stronger grip on the way this war is going, and it's not going well for us.
1: Are we going to be able to utilize the help of China here? And
20: no.
1: I say that with Xi making an appearance at the White House come September, which could be a little bit awkward there. So how does this transpire over the next couple of weeks with Xi and China? Let me hear.
20: President Xi has got the full hand here. And so my guess is that we could possibly be selling Taiwan out, saying that we no longer have to come to Taiwan's defense. And what do we want for a quid pro quo? Trump is really in great difficulty. But the fact of the matter is that few countries have any kind of sway over Iran. And as with North Vietnam during the Vietnamese War and the Taliban during the Afghan War, they win by not losing, and they're not losing right now, and we are in a more difficult position. And I'm not sure that President Xi is going to come to the aid of President Trump to help us extricate ourselves. Why should he? Sitting back and saying, nice to be here, is sufficient to improve China's position strategically. So why would he do anything else?
1: Alan Ullman from The Hill wrote a great column, The Comparison. We're going to get to that in a second. U.S., North Korea, China, Taiwan. Alan, what's the end game then in Iran? Are we to go another 6 months? Are we doing this this situation? I mean, where are we at here? Where does this end? How does it end, in your opinion?
20: Well, my view it is that Trump will declare victory and have some kind of a diplomatic solution.
1: At what point?
20: Who knows? But as fertilizers become scarcer, food prices go up, Americans will be increasingly unhappy, Trump's political opinion polls will go down. So my guess is sometimes during the fall, Trump will have to have a negotiation, and he is then prepared to take whatever the Iranians are going to give him, call it victory, and then lead to some kind of a settlement. Which will not be as good as it was on February 27th, the day before we started this war.
1: So in essence, Trump's stating that he controls the Strait. Do you believe that at this point in time?
20: Of course not.
1: Okay.
20: It's like saying he had a good deal with Kim Jong-un over North Korea.
1: So the blockade, in your opinion, is not really being effective as what's being told, is what you're saying.
20: It's being very effective against us. Trump is preventing stuff from getting out that we need. So the blockade against Iran, yes, it's hurting Iran, there's no doubt. It's probably hurting us worse.
1: Interesting. And, of course, midterms are, 70 days out. And, as you state, the fertilizer and everything else with this economic D-Day will certainly put in peril a lot of activity here in this country. We're going to wait and see how that transpires November 3rd, which could be a disaster. We'll see. Now, the column, brilliantly written, I might add. I loved it because the two spectrums, the spectrum of Trump and Kim, first of all, I want to know, is that real? Is that truly kind of a bromance, especially on the side of how Kim looks at Trump? And certainly, the arrangement with Xi and Taiwan, what that could look like based on Trump and Kim. Give me a sense.
20: Well, the North Koreans deny what Trump is saying. There's no deal. There's no arrangement. There's no bromance. So who do you believe? And as Trump has tried to say that he's going to do a deal with North Korea to the deficit of South Korea, if President Xi comes to this country and they meet, Trump may say, look, going to the fence of Taiwan is not necessarily in the U.S. interest. And I don't disagree with that. But in trying to get some kind of an agreement, Trump may be selling Taiwan down the river. And under those circumstances, that's not a smart way to conduct diplomacy. You have to do something to at least maintain the fiction of the independence of Taiwan, and there are ways to do that.
1: The Trump-Kim meeting number three, is that to take place over the next couple of months?
20: I doubt it, because the North Koreans say, we're not going to have a meeting. Why do you want a meeting? So it's hard to say who's telling the truth in this situation, but unfortunately, too often, the president has made promises that have turned out to be not truthful.
1: Now, you look at these allies, and they're slipping. You know, the Canada tariff war is on, Holland.
20: It's insanity.
1: And
20: insanity.
1: You know, I can only think of what cause they're going to be going up to right now. My goodness.
20: Why do you want to have a war with a neighbor who used to be a friend on our border?
1: How not aligned anymore are we with South Korea? I mean, is that an easy fix with all that transpired with these exercises now being disengaged? Give me a sense of that.
20: Well, if I was South Korea, I'd build a nuclear weapon. That's what we do not need. And so we may be putting South Korea on a path for nuclear weapons if the United States is going to forego on its commitment to honor South Korea in the event of an invasion from the North. That's not smart politics. We don't need more. We need fewer nuclear weapons.
1: How imminent on the spectrum right now is China and Taiwan? Where are they at? You know, it seems like China is like the bully on the block and could do as they wish here. It's probably a matter of when, not if, right?
20: No, China cannot invade Taiwan. It does not have the capacity. We have overestimated this particular threat. China will ultimately control Taiwan for a very simple reason. The KMT, the Kuomintang, of the 113 seats in its parliament, the Yuan, control 52. The DPP, which favors independence, control 51. 10 of it goes to cat and dogs. Even though Taiwan has tried to increase its defense spending, the KMT will oppose that, and I don't think that Taiwan is going to move far forward in terms of its own defense, because the KMT ultimately wants some kind of reconciliation with China. Do we not understand that in America? Taiwan should be able to defend itself. Why should we be the sole people coming to its rescue? And unless you can answer that question, there are an awful lot of American people, 60%, who would say, in the event of war, why should the United States go to war with China over Taiwan?
1: And if something were to happen, do you think we would defend Taiwan from a military sense?
20: No.
1: Not at all.
20: I don't. But, you know, we have forces in place. That's what we're planning to do. I don't think we would with this administration.
1: Holland, good stuff. Great stuff today. You got to read his column, folks. The Trump-Taiwan two-step tango. Say that three times fast. Holland Ullman, the good doctor over in Tokyo, Japan at 9:15 in the evening. Holland, enjoy your stay, and we'll see you back stateside soon.
20: Great. Thanks very much, Dave.
1: Ladies and gentlemen, welcome back as we get into this whole Nick Shirley act. We spoke about it a little bit yesterday, and here to discuss We bring in Dan Perkins because it was he and a sheriff, retired one by the name of Richard Mack, co-authors of the new book, The Democrat Murder of America. And Mack, the founder and the president of Constitutional Sheriffs and Peace Officers Association. Go get him, Marcus. We're going to get Dan on the line with us in just a second. Obviously, the situation with Shirley has gotten a lot of controversial type discussion over the last couple of days. And it started out in California with Gavin Newsom. And Newsom is getting slammed for signing this controversial privacy law. Do we have him, Marcus? Let's get to Dan. Do we have him on? Let's get to Dan Perkins. We say good morning to Dan Perkins on these airwaves right here on LI News Radio. Dan, welcome. Great to have you here.
0: Thank you for having me on.
1: We spoke about it yesterday on the show, Dan, regarding the Nick Shirley Act. I know there's a lot of discussion, the back and forth, of course. If people don't know who Shirley is, you know, he was the young man who uncovered a lot of that fraud in Minnesota, went out to California, you know, a young journalist, about 24 years of age. People have resented a lot of the tactics that he's used, but give me a sense. I know you coupled with the book, The Democratic Murder of America, with Sheriff Richard Mack. But give me a sense as far as, you know, how all this kind of got started and whatnot, the book itself, and especially with what's happening out in California to get this started. Go ahead. Let me hear.
0: The book, the idea for the book came to me as a journalist myself. I had been written over the last 10 years, a lot of stories about the murder rate in Chicago and the Chicago government. Mayor and the governor has done very little about it. In fact, it's for 13 years, it's been the most dangerous city in terms of absolute number of homicides in the country. And they've not really done anything about it. And I kept saying to myself, what's going on here? And we have a Democratic mayor, we have a Democratic governor, we have a Democratic city council, and they don't want to do anything about it. And so I started looking right around, and I found that of the 20 most dangerous cities in the United States, 19 were blue. 19 of the 20 most dangerous cities in the country were blue. And in fact, one city in the United States had made the international from Interpol as a dangerous city. That was Memphis, Tennessee. The Democrats don't seem to be able to deal with crime and violence. And it's because I make the contention in the book that when the Democratic Party, as we know it today, was founded in 1820, from that point on, violence, murder, rape, intimidation have been part of the Democratic Party since its founding. And in the beginning, they were opposed to becoming independent from England because they depended on England to buy their tobacco and their cotton. And they've always, always been against trying to keep America free. And they were the sponsor of creating the Ku Klux Klan. They were the force behind the Jim Crow laws, which were in effect until 1950, and over 4,000 black men were hung from the beginning of the Jim Crow laws until 1950 because they were trying to get their rights as the Congress did in the 13th, 14th, and 15th Amendment. And in the North, the abolitionists who were anti-slavery, they sent people down as missionaries after the war to help the black people make sure that they got their rights and be able to do what they could do under those amendments. Well, in that same time that 4,000 black men were hung, 1,200 white Republicans were also hung because the Democratic Party didn't want them, and they were disturbing the relationship between the slave owner and the slaves. And it just goes on and on and on. Look at Antifa. Look at the.
1: Well, let's let us. Yeah, let's let us to this Nick Shirley Act. Just stop Nick Shirley Act. Talk about a First Amendment fight coming into play here. I'll tell you that much. It was introduced by a Democratic Assembly member by the name of Yabata. And it's all about expanding the state's address protection program to immigration service workers. A lot of people say it protects workers from threats and doxing. Well, critics argue it could hinder journalists like Nick and investigators from doing their job. And Nick Shirley was just doing his job, who gained a lot of attention. Dan Perkins, you know, for these videos investigating these government-funded programs, Minneapolis, in that Somalia area, and confronting workers at various facilities here. I mean, what are we supposed to do as journalists? If we do not investigate, if we are hampered, then what are we?
0: We're not. The many of the people who claim to be journalists are not journalists. They're pawns for the Democratic Party. But in our book, Democrats Murdering America, we have addressed that very problem that you're talking about, and we have a relationship with an organization called Your News, and they've created a position, what they call citizen journalists. And we're working with them to encourage people to become active in the campaign by following all of the candidates, Democrat, Republican, Independents, who are running for Congress in their district. And we equipped them with initially two questions, and Your News will give them a site on that platform where they can post so that anybody in the country can read what's happening in their district in trying to get answers to the first two basic questions. So we're empowering people with their cell phones, which is all they need, to start questioning the candidates for office, regardless of party affiliation, with issues that are extremely important. And that's what Nick did. And so what we're trying to, we're trying to get 435 people to cover each person covering one congressional district and start interviewing people. So we're trying to create 435 Nick Shirleys.
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